0: Police stations are being closed to the public. Gisborne Police Station, northwest of Melbourne, won't open its doors on Mondays and Saturdays, while nearby Kyneton Police Station will only be open during office hours but will be shut completely on Wednesdays and Sundays. The two stations add to a growing list that are operating on reduced hours or having their doors closed to the public altogether. Valuers on the state government's panel are being accused of manipulating valuations to force up property taxes. The Herald Sun reports land tax hikes of more than 975% over 4 years have smashed small businesses who are struggling to keep their doors open. It's also been revealed some Melbourne-based valuers assessing country areas are doing desktop market assessments and never visiting the towns they are being paid to rate. Overseas, and Iran has officially closed the Strait of Hormuz until further notice as tensions escalate in the Middle East. The Islamic Revolutionary Guard declared the shutdown after an unidentified commercial vessel reportedly used an unapproved shipping route and was struck by Iranian forces. The move has upended high-stakes peace talks between the US and Iran, which were underway in Oman. And checking finance, one Aussie dollar is buying 69 US cents.
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0: England are through to the World Cup semis after defeating Norway 2-1. Jude Bellingham finding the net in extra time, sending Norway rowing home. The call on SBS.
2: It's 2-1 England!
0: It was a tough night for Geelong last night, going down to the Giants by 14 points. Jeremy Cameron, Tanner Brune and Jack Henry have remained in Sydney after suffering injuries. Cats coach Chris Scott says his side just lost momentum.
3: We were in control of the game for the majority, really, and it just did start to tell towards the end. It's obviously a challenging situation. Didn't think it was...
0: And that's the latest news and sport.
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7: A sheep graziers warning remains current for the region, along with a gale warning for the coast. Your 4-day forecast for Sunday, cloudy, a very high chance of showers and west to northwesterly winds, 30 to 40 kilometres an hour. Expecting tops of 14 degrees for Warrnambool and Port Ferry, 13 for Mortlake and Tarang. Monday, showers 15, showers on Tuesday 15, and cloudy for Wednesday, a top of 15 degrees.
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7: And at the moment, it's 10 degrees.
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10: G'day. Welcome to the year that the Rubik's Cube was released, the year CNN was launched, and the year Australia's first test tube baby was born, 1980. And we're going to start the countdown with a band called Lip Sync. Here's Steven Greenberg from Lip Sync, and he's on a show called Twin Cities Today in 1980.
11: I was a songwriter, producer, and wrote the song. And I wrote a song before that called Rocket. And took it to New York, got turned down by every major record company in New York City. Took it to Los Angeles, got turned down by every major record company in Los Angeles, except one. That was Casablanca Records, and I brought the tapes into their executive vice president, and I played it for him, and he went, "Sounds great, call your lawyer, let's do the deal."
12: Was this for Rocket or Funky Town?
11: This was for Rocket. Funky Town wasn't even written then. He said, "Steven, do you have more songs?" I said, "Plenty. Don't worry about it." I didn't have one. Not one.
12: Right. Now,

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3: That is Stephen Greenberg. This song released as a single on the 11th of March, 1980. Lip sync number 20 with Funky Town. Welcome to the Classic Hits Countdown of 1980.

0: The classic hits countdown of 1980. We've had Lip Sync, Funky Town at 20. At 19, Leo Sayer, More Than I Can Say, and Blondie's Call Me at 18. Let's do 1980 in sports, starting with highlights of the centenary test, day one.
1: It's in the air, but it's quite safe. And Graham Wood has made 100 in the first match here way back in 1880. W.G. Grace made the first test century for England, and now Graham Wood for Australia has made 100 off 244 balls. A marvellous ovation from the crowd, from his teammates. It's his third test match century, the sixth of his career. And included in that 100 were 9 fours.
0: Okay, some more 1980 sport here. Let's turn our attention to motor racing. Alan Jones, no, not that Alan Jones, won the Australian Grand Prix in 1980.
1: And Alan Jones wins the Australian Grand Prix.
2: And an excited young man he will be when he returns to the pits. He has done what he set out to do. He has come back to Australia as a world champion. After 10 years, look at the men congratulating each other. Yes, these are the fellas behind the cars. Value plus for their money today. And we hope for you on 105 stations throughout Australia to see this world champion come back after 10 hard years, win the Australian Grand Prix, and do what his father did.
0: And what about 1980 in tennis? Here's Bjorn Borg being interviewed after Wimbledon in 1980.
3: I was thinking about the match point, but then when it was too old, then I said to myself, okay, let's go again and just try to hang in there.
4: Forward. Go forward.
3: Right.
4: Can you rate this match as far as greatness?
3: I think it has to be one of the best matches I ever played, and I think it's probably the best match I've played here at Wimbledon.
4: It's the greatest we've seen.
0: So there you go, 1980, a big year in sport and a huge year in music. On with the countdown, Kate Bush, number 17 with Babushka, the classic hits countdown of 1980.

0: The Classic Hits Countdown of 1980. Kate Bush, Babushka at number 17. Well, it was a big year for Kiss fans. 1980, Kiss came to Australia for the first time. Here's how that was reported in Perth.
1: Well, it's not easy when you're the odd man out, especially if you're the only demonstrator among the thousands of fans at the Kiss concert in Perth. Sandy Arnold saw the concert, the demonstrator, and the fans.
2: It was a full house turnout for the band's first Australian concert, but not everyone was a fan. This demonstrator against the group's supposed satanic influence had a lonely vigil. For the 30 or so St John ambulance officers who were fully prepared for a hard night's work, the concert was a tame affair. At the Bay City Rollers concert, they had treated fans for hysteria before the concert even started. But while peace reigned outside, it was an entirely different scene inside. The music was deafening. Earplugs proved a good investment for me, but the Kiss fans didn't seem to notice, clapping and dancing in the aisles to the music. Kiss leader Gene Simmons' flashing tongue, fireworks and blood spitting, for which the group is famous, set the fans screaming. After the big night was over, I spoke to a few excited fans.
3: I reckon it was great. Fantastic. It was really good. Best concert I've seen.
4: It was really great. I loved it. Especially Paul.
5: What do you think of it?
4: It was bonza.
0: That report from Kiss's 1980 Australian tour. I actually spoke to Gene Simmons about the press conference the Kiss did when they arrived for that tour. And they ran into a guy called Norman Gunston, and I think Gene was a bit confused. Have a listen to Gene.
6: When we first came here in the 80s, 1880s, I think it was 1980, we did a press conference, and it was, I guess, the biggest thing that had happened in Australia at the time. Mm. 2 days at Melbourne Stadium and Sydney Stadium. I mean, it was a big thing. Yeah. One in every 14 Australians bought the records or went to the concerts. It was big, yeah. We broke the Beatles records and the Who else, I don't even bigger than Air Supply. Good Lord! And, but not bigger than John Farnham. See, I know the stuff.
7: You're good
6: at
7: this.
6: I know it, yeah. Angry Anderson, come on, I know the stuff. And so we're doing the press conference in full makeup and this guy gets up who, you know, didn't look like he was 20 years old, far from it. And he had toilet paper, bits of it, sort of stuck on his face with little blood clots on the toilet paper.
0: So that's Gene Simmons talking about being a bit befuddled by the appearance of Norman Gunston at that press conference. Would you like to hear it? Here you go.
8: Norman Gunston, Swiss Army Generalissimo, and
9: for the Mike Willacy show, Mr. Willacy apologises that he couldn't come himself, but he had to stay and watch TV because the carryover champ was only $5 off winning the Mercedes-Benz. Okay, can we just sort this out now? Which one is the construction worker?
0: When Kiss toured Australia and got hassled by Norman Gunston at their press conference. And at 16, here's Shandy, Kiss on the Classic Hits Countdown of 1980.

0: to me.
1: The Classic Hits Countdown of 1980. Billy Joel, number 15, with It's Still Rock and Roll to Me. 14 exceptional 1980 classic hits still to come. One of them is sung by this lady here, Irene Cara. Here's Irene talking about working on a movie called Fame.
2: We did have 3 to 4 hours of class, whether it be the drama department or the dance department, which my character was in. The kids who were playing those characters went to class for 2 to 3 hours before we started filming. Because he allowed us to gel as students in the school, he was very smart to just run the camera when none of us were aware of it. In fact, much of the hot lunch sequences were shot with us being totally unaware that the cameras were on. Fame sequence with us, like, blocking all of West 46th Street. That was a blast.
1: That is the speaking voice of Irene Cara. You're going to hear her sing shortly on the Classic Hits Countdown of 1980.
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0: Classic Hits Countdown of 1980. That was Irene Cara, Fame, from the movie of the same name, at number 14. Let's take you now to the 1980 Oscars. Johnny Carson doing the monologue.
1: And of course, now every young lady in the country wants the Bo Derek look, so they've started cornrowing their hair. And it just shows you it's really all in the timing. 40 years ago, Butterfly McQueen wore the same hairdo and nobody cared. Incidentally, I should remind you, it's not in your program. There is another recipient of a special Oscar tonight, and it goes to Pop Feeney, who applied the body makeup on Bo Derek in 10. The award will be sent to him at the Home for the Chronically Aroused.
0: That is Johnny Carson in 1980 emceeing the Oscars. Back into the countdown with Benny Mardonna's number 13, Into the Night, the Classic Hits Countdown of 1980.

0: hits countdown of 1980. Number 12, Kool & the Gang with Celebration. Up next at number 11, a band called The Police. So you had Sting, you had Andy Summers, and on drums, Stuart Copeland, one of my favourite drummers ever. And I got to talk to Stuart recently. I'm going to play you some of this now. I will pick up the conversation where I asked Stuart, have you ever drummed in anger?
1: Yes, on stage in front of a live audience. Yeah, I played angry with Sting and I screaming at each other. Because him trying to show me where the backbeat is, you know, he's singing his song and he's like showing me, you know, hey, but, you know, and he's giving me the death look and everything, which he hasn't quite figured out that this is not a way of calming me down. And not having the desired effect necessarily. So I've got white balloons popping behind my eyeballs and I got smoke coming out of my ears and I'm trying to kill a drum set going ape crazy berserko. And in my earbuds, my texting, feeling a little happy tonight, Stuart. many is the time. And by the way, the audience love, for some reason that gives, you know, that was our secret sauce, was the Clash.
0: Yeah, right.
1: You know, we are very, very different people with different motivation, different mission. And it wasn't comfortable, but that Clash is what made the Police what it was. You know, I think I described it before as a Prada suit made out of razor blades.
0: I love that.
1: Damned uncomfortable, but kind of cool looking.
0: Another great drumming story I'd like to get your take on is that Stevie Wonder apparently played Superstition, the drums, from start to finish, was the first thing that he laid down.
1: Very likely, because he was a real good drummer. He was one of those all-round musicians. He picked up anything and could do it. And that drummer doesn't sound like the way a drummer would do it. And I'm pretty sure that's a true story, because I can sort of hear it. You know, like when Paul McCartney did his first solo album and he played all the instruments.
0: Yeah.
1: You can tell that's not a drummer on the drum. It's totally effective, but that's not how a drummer would do it.
0: Yeah, even I can tell that listening to that album, and I've got nowhere near the kind of technical know-how, obviously, that you have. But even as an amateur listener, I can pick up on that with the McCartney album. I agree. Yeah.
1: Well, you know, it's interesting when a guitarist picks up a bass, when a bass player picks up a guitar, there's a sound that a bass player makes when he plays on a guitar. His big, fat, heavy, strong fingers just kill the neck, and you can almost tell that's a bass player playing guitar. Well, we'll have to qualify that, but old Stingo, he plays a hell of an acoustic guitar. Not so good on electric. Andy's better at that.
0: That is Stuart Copeland. Here are The Police. Number 11, Don't Stand So Close to Me, the classic hits countdown of 1980.

0: the classic hits countdown of 1980 with The Police. Number 11, that was Don't Stand So Close to Me. So stick with us for the second half of the countdown. 10 amazing 1980 classic hits still to come, and some of the biggest voices of 1980, or really, of all time, really, are voices like Freddie Mercury.
1: Well, it is me. I mean, it is me doing it, but it's just that I don't like to sort of... The theatrics I get, basically that's what you're talking about, the theatrics I get up to on stage are me doing my job, you know. I mean, I hate being still, and this is the way I let myself get into it. That doesn't mean that every day when I go about in the streets or whatever that I'm like that. No, I'm just sort of... I'm basically quite a shy person, really.
0: Here's something else coming up in the second half, the classic hits countdown of 1980, David Gilmour explaining this lick here.
2: All that stuff.
0: And someone else you'll be hearing from in the second half of the countdown, Diana Ross.
3: I'd like to do valuable things in my life. 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
3: I remember saying that once before. I haven't done enough. No, I have not.
0: Miss Diana Ross is part of the second half of the Classic Hits Countdown of 1980.
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13: 12 degrees in Melbourne. Showers today, a top of 14. It's 11 o'clock. Good morning, I'm Brian Wilson. Police have arrested five teenagers in connection with a series of carjackings in Melbourne's northwest. Three of the five were arrested yesterday after a fight involving weapons near South Bank Promenade. Two more were arrested later in the day. They're expected to be charged on summons. There are concerned changes to veterans' healthcare. We'll see ex-service personnel left paying more for important allied healthcare. The federal government proposal will cap veterans' allied health support to $5,000 a year. Veterans Affairs Minister Matt Keogh telling Sky News the cutbacks are valid.
4: It does mean that some veterans will not be provided with services that are not actually providing them a benefit or where we are seeing fraud.
13: However, Shadow Defence Personnel Minister Phil Thompson, who is a vet himself, warns that the cuts will risk more veteran illnesses and a rise in mental health concerns. Around 200 passengers who had to spend the night in Japan's Narita Airport in sleeping bags are hoping to get a flight later this evening. QF80 was eventually cancelled after 5 hours of rolling delays. Events in Narita meant no hotels were available. Passengers are seeking assistance from the airline this morning. The Victorian government is creating another regulatory authority, this time to monitor and protect workplaces for local council employees. The taxpayer-funded regulator, which technically duplicates WorkSafe and the Fair Work Commission, will oversee council operations and enforce a yet-to-be-legislated Fair Jobs Code. Complex preference deals for candidates to leapfrog over more popular parties into the Victorian Parliament are set to be ditched. Carolee Katsimbanis explains.
18: Victoria is the last jurisdiction in Australia which still allows the practice of micro-parties to be able to use preference whispering. Some candidates have got into Parliament with a primary vote of less than 1%, and there have been repeated calls for its removal, including from two parliamentary inquiries this term. The AG says the Allan government will legislate against the practice when MPs return from the winter break, with ramifications ahead of the November state election. Carolee Katsimbanis, Melbourne.
13: Senior US officials warn a final nuclear deal with Iran is growing increasingly unlikely, with satellite imagery showing Iran rebuilding its nuclear facilities. It also comes as the Strait of Hormuz has been shut down this morning in a further escalation at a time when negotiations are being held in Oman. Checking finance this hour, one Aussie dollar is buying 69 US cents.
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13: Richmond are hoping to give Melbourne a run for their money and open the door for Tom Lynch to claim his 500th goal this afternoon. Jacob Saunders has this preview.
19: Melbourne sent a stark warning to the competition last weekend, piling on 13 goals in the opening half against the Hawks. The Demons now turn their attention to Richmond this afternoon as they look to strengthen their push towards a top four finish. The Tigers are capable of causing an upset, determined to spoil any momentum Melbourne might have and prove they can still challenge the competition's best. Jacob Saunders reporting.
13: In the other game, it's the Bulldogs up against West Coast and Brisbane host Essendon. At the World Cup, Argentina and Switzerland are on the field, the winner to take on England in the semi. England sent Norway rowing home earlier this morning with a 2-1 win in extra time. And that's the latest news and sport.
20: 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LMCT 11658.
21: 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Keep an eye on the progress and score a deal at Harvey Norman Computers Raglan Parade.
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24: A sheep graziers warning remains current for the region, along with a gale warning for the coast. Your four-day forecast for Sunday, cloudy, a very high chance of showers and west to northwesterly winds, 30 to 40 kilometres an hour. Expecting tops of 14 degrees for Warrnambool and Port Ferry, 13 for Mortlake and Tarang. Monday, showers 15, showers on Tuesday 15, and cloudy for Wednesday. A top of 15 degrees.
17: 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LMCT 11658.
24: And at the moment, it's 10 degrees.
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2: Welcome back. We are doing 1980 this week, and up next at number 10, Miss Diana Ross. Here she is being interviewed by Barbara Walters.
3: Diana, a few years back, before the marriage, there was a feeling that things had kind of, not exactly stopped for you, but slowed down. The albums weren't a big success. You did a special that wasn't as successful as one would have hoped. What happened?
22: I think normal. I guess life is not really all smooth. It's up and down and all of that. I think somehow I've established a career in these last 28 years, Barbara, that I think it would be okay if the record... you're not as important as your last hit record or your last book or, you know, hopefully that you have can maintain a certain standard regardless to whether you have that or not. I think, I hope, anyway.
3: What if this next album doesn't make it? What if the tour
22: I'll make another one.
3: Okay. And what if the tour is not the biggest? And the
22: next.
3: Biggest? Next.
22: Yeah. Next.
3: What drives you, Diana?
22: I think it's a natural part of who I am. I'd like to do valuable things in my life. You know,
3: Do you think you have?
22: I remember saying that once before. I haven't done enough. No. I have not.
3: Do you ever walk into your teenage daughter's room and say, turn that music down?
22: Not so much. We turn it down when Arna's around.
3: I was going to say, does he walk in and say, Diana?
22: My husband wants us to all not have it so loud. And we do that when he's not around. We have it loud when he's...
3: It's called marriage.
22: That's right. Compromise is called. Yes.
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0: Classic Hits Countdown of 1980. The Romantics, number 8, with What I Like About You. At 9, Pretenders, Brass in Pocket. And Diana Ross at 10 with Upside Down. That reminds me of a very famous 1980 commercial. While we're on the subject of things that are upside down, remember this ad for Daffodil?
1: Grandpa, how can you turn your red upside down, Grandpa?
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3: The great taste of Daffodil.
0: Well, that was very 1980, and so's this. In 1980, we had the launch of CNN.
5: It's here in master control that the signals from all of those dishes become pictures and sounds. It's here that they're all transformed into the people and into the programs that you'll see here on the news channel. And one of the busiest people here is our satellite manager, Bill Papa.
6: Bill. Hi, we're very busy here because we have access to any signal transmitted via a domestic satellite, which is as many as 98 in any given time. We have 20 receivers here, so we can tune in to as many as 20 signals simultaneously that we'll have access to anywhere in the house here at CNN.
7: From here, the material goes literally right across the room, right here, to where the producers and the writers take the pictures and the words and try to put together the actual pieces you see on the air on Cable News Network. The man in charge here is Ted Cavanaugh. Ted, I'm sorry, excuse me. How do you put it together here?
8: So we have a pool of producers here. Each one does 2-hour shows. 1-hour show, then 4 hours off another hour show. They take the material from the pool and they send it over to the videotape room where it's coordinated with the words and the tape is coordinated. And then it's on to the anchor people and we wish them luck with it.
7: Okay, thanks very much. From here, across the anchor desk, through the sports area, to A-Control, as we call it. And that's where Chris is standing by now. Chris?
5: This is A-Control, where all of our news gathering efforts come together electronically. Our directors and our producers sit here to make our newscasts, our tape reports, and all of our live satellite feeds come together to be part of our continuous news coverage. And the technology here is the latest and the very best. This audio board, for example, is really one of a kind. We could use it for a rock concert, but we just use it to make sure that you can hear the news as it happens.
0: 1980, when CNN had its debut and when Bette Midler had a global hit with this, The Rose, number 7. On the Classic Hits Countdown of 1980.

0: the Classic Hits Countdown of 1980. That was Bette Midler. Number seven with The Rose. Let's flick on the telly, 1980 style, and just see what's on.
1: We'll feature the details on the International Olympic Committee's decision to go ahead with the Summer Olympics in Moscow, despite President Carter's call for a boycott. Plus, reaction in the state appeals court decision to bar Taiwan from participating in the Winter Games under their own flag. Ed O'Brien will have film reaction from the Taiwanese. Join us for details at 11.
0: All right, then, let's change channels. And Roger Clemson now with a cricket report.
2: Despite the crushing defeat inflicted on Australia by the West Indies in Adelaide today, the Australian selectors have made no changes to the test team to play England in Melbourne on Friday. The 14-man squad to tour Pakistan was also announced today. The squad is Laird, Wiener, Greg Chappell, Hughes, Yallop, Border, Hooks, Marsh, Bright, Lilly, Lawson, Dimmock, Malone and Mallett.
0: Oh, that's a time capsule, isn't it? So is this. In 1980, we had the debut of Sail of the Century.
3: Every time you get a correct answer, you get $5. If you're incorrect, you lose $5. The one with the most money at the end of the game is our first Sail of the Century champion, and they're the one that goes for $64,000 worth later in the show. As for now, let's get the scoring underway. Ready, players? Ready. Action. Ava Braun had a famous boyfriend, Grant.
4: Adolf Hitler.
3: First blood to Grant. There he goes, up to 25. Which English explorer made the first landing on New Zealand? Rosemary.
5: James Cook.
3: James Cook, good to hear from you. You go to 25 also. What are the first four words of the famous Christmas carol, the second line of which is, no crib for a bed? Bob.
6: Away in a manger.
3: You got it. Bob goes to $30, early leader. What is the best known purpose of cordite? Bob.
6: It's explosive.
3: It is. He's going well. Let's hear it for Robert. Goes to $30. Scoring nicely. Everybody, let's go to the gift shop, and here's Victoria.
7: Yeah, got this fantastic compact 4-in-1 unit comprising television, clock alarm, AM and FM radio, and this little beauty is portable. It runs off mains and batteries. So if you're having any fights over television programs, you can lock yourself away in a room with this. 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Solves all the problems. Now, it's normally valued at $149, but tonight on Sale of the Century, you can have it for $7 from Philips.
3: $7 for Grant or Bob at this stage of the game. Normal value, what was it?
7: $149.
3: $149 for seven. Either of you can buy it. All I need is a buzzer. You take it home. And Bob's gone for the buzzer. He's bought it for 20. Comes back to 23. That'll be pretty handy.
6: Terrific.
3: Good pickup.
0: 1980, a big year on Australian TV with the debut of Sail of the Century and a massive year for Steely Dan. Here they are at number six, Hey 19, on the Classic Hits Countdown of 1980.

0: Classic Hits Countdown of 1980. That was Queen. Number five, Crazy Little Thing Called Love. I think you're going to enjoy the top four. One of those top four songs involves this guy here, Neil Finn.
1: The first thing that happened when we got to England was we found out the single was sort of climbing the charts quite nicely. It peaked at about number 10 in England. The album went top 40 as well in America. The single, I Got You, it made it as far as 50 and failed to cross over to the AM radio network. That's what they told us, and we don't really understand all this sort of stuff, but So it stopped about 50, but the album sold really well. It went to number 40 on Billboard and stayed there for about 5 weeks. It's still selling quite well.
0: That is Neil Finn, and the song he's talking about is coming up on the Classic Hits Countdown of 1980.
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0: ABC and the Sunshine Band, who toured Australia in 1980 with Please Don't Go. That was number four. And when they did tour Australia, of course, KC sat down with who else but Molly Meldrum.
1: Listen, Harry, welcome to the show.
2: Thanks, Molly. Good to be
1: First
2: here.
1: First of all, I've got to thank you very much for coming out last week.
2: Thank you. My pleasure.
1: Great to have you. Your tour's going so well.
2: Really excellent. We just finished the tour, and I'm headed back for America tomorrow morning. I had to go back and produce Terry DeSerio's new album, and we go on tour of the United States. It's really been great here, though. I wish we didn't have to go so soon.
1: Well, now, you've had a lot of reporters and a lot of gigs from Australia, including yourself, come over and sort of say, you know, you're big in Australia and that. Did you really sort of believe, you know, from Miami to here that you could be that big?
2: Well, you know, we used to get the gold records in the mail from here, and it's like, well, something must have been happening there. And, you know, we'd always hear these great things about Australia, and I just kept looking forward to when's somebody going to say, come on over, you know.
1: Right.
2: So finally it happened with Please Don't Go.
0: Molly Meldrum there with KC from KC and the Sunshine Band in 1980, which, by the way, was also the year that the Rubik's Cube was released.
3: Sure, Sir Isaac Newton unraveled the mysteries of gravity, but could he have unraveled the mysteries of Rubik's Cube? 3 weeks ago, Judge Smith retired to her chambers with Exhibit A, Rubik's Cube. She hasn't been seen since. Warning, once you get your hands on Rubik's Cube, you may never be able to put it down. Rubik's Cube, over 3 billion combinations, but just one solution from Ideal.
0: I've got a couple more 1980 commercials to play for you before we do the top three. 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
0: Okay, one more 1980 commercial. 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
0: Well, that takes you all the way back to 1980, doesn't it? So does this, The Vapors, Turning Japanese, number three on the Classic Hits Countdown of 1980.

0: The Classic Hits Countdown of 1980. That was number two, Split Ends. I Got You. Let's wrap this thing up, eh?
1: The Classic Hits Countdown. Number one.
0: Okay, so I'm about to play you two guys who basically do not talk to each other. Roger Waters and David Gilmour from Pink Floyd. The best way to have them both talk is to use separate interview bits and just cut it together. It's as close as we'll get to having them sit in the same room. Let's start with Roger Waters.
2: That was awful. It was really terrible. When I hear people whining on now about bringing back grammar schools, it really makes me quite ill to listen to. Because I went to a boys' grammar school. And although, I want to make it plain that some of the men who taught in, it was a boys' school, some of the men who taught there were very nice guys. You know, I'm not, it's not meant to be a blanket condemnation of all teachers everywhere. But the bad ones can really do people in. And there were some at my school who were just incredibly bad and treated the children so badly. Just putting them down. Just putting them down, putting them down, putting them down, you know. All the time. Never encouraging them to do things. Not really trying to interest them in anything. Just trying to keep them quiet and still and crush them into the right shape so that they would go on to university and do well.
0: That is Roger Waters, now his ex-bandmate David Gilmour, just casually playing one of the great riffs of all time.

0: all that stuff. After I'd recorded it, they liked it. Bob really liked it, as it was, but I didn't think it had quite enough meat to it. So I persuaded them to let me run it out through a DI box backwards into an amp in the studio, off tape, and then so it would come out through a guitar amp. And we added the guitar amp sound a bit to the DI sound.
1: This song was released as a single in November of 1979, but became a worldwide hit all throughout 1980. Pink Floyd, Another Brick in the Wall, number one on the Classic Hits Countdown of 1980.

0: Classic Hits Countdown of 1980. Number one, Pink Floyd, Another Brick in the Wall. Next week, the year of the KTEL bottle cutter, 1973.
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15: Hello, I'm Hugh Phillips. A man's behind bars after being charged with the murder of a missing Queensland mother. 30-year-old Yana Armstrong disappeared from her Toowoomba home on Tuesday, leaving behind her four-month-old son. Police say a member of the public located human remains in bushland west of Brisbane overnight, leading officers to then arrest and charge her 48-year-old partner. Authorities are treating the case as an alleged domestic violence murder. Detective Acting Inspector Brian Collins says it's not yet clear how Armstrong was killed.
16: Those
5: matters are still under investigation. Cause of death, etc., we don't know at this point in time until the examination, the post-mortem examination has been conducted.
15: If this story has raised concerns with you, the number for Lifeline is 13 11 14. Global oil markets are bracing for a new wave of supply shocks after Iran announced a complete closure of the Strait of Hormuz. The military blockade follows days of volatile shipping skirmishes between Iran and American forces. The immediate closure could threaten another spike in international fuel prices, while Australia's discount to the fuel excise nears its end in August. WA police have charged a 26-year-old man with manslaughter over the death of a man near Fremantle. The man in his 60s was found unresponsive on South Terrace in the early hours of yesterday morning. The accused is due in court today and his bail has been refused. One Nation has vowed to review the operations of the RBA in an effort to effectively tame inflation. The surging minor party argues the institution should have the power to pressure governments to reduce spending and red tape. One Nation Treasury spokesman Barnaby Joyce told Sky News the country's economic policy is in desperate need of reform.
16: There's so many issues. For instance, the resale of housing stock, Andrew, is not encompassed in our and how we assess, you know, what inflation is. There are other areas that fall outside that remit. I think the Reserve Bank has got to be more independent, not less.
15: A man's facing 23 charges over a two-month break-in spree targeting homes and vehicles across Sydney. Detectives allege the stolen goods include motorbikes, e-bikes and electronics worth more than $64,000. Checking sport, it's an afternoon of potential records as Round 18 wraps up. Richmond's Tom Lynch has a chance at scoring his 500th goal when the Tigers face the Demons today. Meanwhile, the Demons' Max Gawn will equal Melbourne giant Jim Stein's match milestone today. At the World Cup, England are through to the semis after a 2-1 win that sent Norway rowing home, and Melbourne Storm will be looking to bounce back to their winning ways when they take on Gold Coast tonight. That's the latest. I'm Hugh Phillips.
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0: Hello, I'm Jefferson Shaw. Iran has closed the Strait of Hormuz until further notice, with tensions reignited in the Middle East. The Islamic Revolutionary Guard declared the shutdown after a commercial vessel reportedly using unapproved shipping route was hit by Iranian forces. The move has upended peace talks with the US and Iran. Strategic Analyst Australia Director Michael Shoebridge says it's no surprise.
1: The Americans and the Iranians have been arm wrestling around the control of the strait since they signed that memorandum. Americans have been trying to get ships to use a route close to the Oman coast. Iranians have been insisting that they all use a route close to the Iranian coast.
0: A man is in custody after being charged with the murder of a missing Queensland woman. Police arrested the 48-year-old suspect after Jana Armstrong's remains were found in bushland west of Brisbane. She had been missing since Tuesday. Fine revenue for unpaid tolls has increased by nearly 2,500% in New South Wales. There are reports annual toll fine collections have risen from under $2 million to $46.5 million. The state opposition has accused the government of squeezing drivers already struggling with the cost of living. Six teenagers have been charged following a dramatic arrest on a major freeway near Dandenong in Melbourne's southeast. Kiara Parker reports.
2: Police allege the teens were involved in three robberies yesterday, one involving threats made with a machete. The vehicle they were in was stolen from Hawthorne. Police pursued the car through several suburbs before boxing it in on the Monash Freeway. Shocked onlookers captured the arrest. Vision from passing motorists shows officers smashing the windows to get in. OC spray was used to detain the teens. One was already on bail. The males aged between 13 and 18 have now been charged with a string of offences. Three of them have been bailed, the three others to face a children's court at a later date. Kiara Parker, Melbourne.
0: Police have arrested a new suspect as they investigate the alleged murder of a former UK minister, Anne Whitcomb. A 26-year-old man was arrested yesterday but was released overnight. A 28-year-old man is now in custody. Also making news, around 200 Qantas passengers who spent the night in Japan's Narita terminal in sleeping bags are hoping to get a flight later this evening. Checking sport, round 18 of the AFL wraps up this afternoon with the Bulldogs up against West Coast. Melbourne take on the ever-hopeful Richmond, and Brisbane are at home to the hapless Essendon Bombers. Essendon remain on the bottom of the ladder. However, the recent controversy continues to push the wooden spoon contenders into the headlines. At the World Cup, England sent Norway rowing home early this morning with a 2-1 win extra time, and 21-year-old Linda Noskova has taken out the Wimbledon women's final. That's the latest. I'm Jefferson Shaw.
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0: Hello, I'm Jefferson Shaw. The federal government expects confronting evidence when Australia's top universities are questioned about anti-Semitism. Vice-chancellors from Sydney, Melbourne, Monash, ANU and UNSW will give evidence at the Royal Commission tomorrow. The peak body for Jewish students will also deliver a submission. Education Minister Jason Clare has told Sky it's important the truth is exposed.
1: In particular from Jewish students about the abuse that they suffered, the intimidation and the harassment that they experienced at universities, and that's just not on.
0: Global oil markets are bracing for a new wave of supply shocks after Iran announced a complete closure of the Strait of Hormuz. The military blockade follows days of volatile shipping skirmishes between Iranian and American forces. The immediate closure could threaten another spike in international fuel prices, while Australia's discount to the fuel excise nears its end in August. A Queensland man has been charged after police found the body of a missing woman. Hugh Phillips reports.
2: 30-year-old Yana Armstrong vanished from her Toowoomba home on Tuesday, leaving behind her unlocked car and her four-month-old son. Her family had described her disappearance as completely out of character. Police uncovered human remains in dense bushland west of Brisbane overnight, which are believed to belong to the missing mother. Following the discovery, detectives raided a home in Harristown and arrested a 48-year-old man. He's been charged with murder and remains in custody to face court tomorrow. Police are appealing for information to help piece together Armstrong's final moments. Hugh Phillips reporting.
0: One Nation wants to review the operations of the RBA if it wins government. The minor party argues the institution needs to tame inflation more effectively by pressuring governments to reduce spending. Lower House MP and Treasury spokesman Barnaby Joyce has told Sky the country's economic policy is in desperate need of reform.
3: There's so many issues. For instance, the resale of housing stock is not encompassed in our and how we assess, you know, what inflation is. There are other areas that fall outside that remit. I think the Reserve Bank has got to be more independent, not less.
0: Several crime scenes are in place after a double stabbing at Austral in Sydney's southwest overnight. Two men in their 20s have been taken to hospital. They're in a stable condition. Checking sport, the Bulldogs lead West Coast in the first game this afternoon to wrap up round 18 of the AFL today. Richmond's Tom Lynch has a chance at scoring his 500th goal when the Tigers face the Demons. At the World Cup, England sent Norway rowing home early this morning with a 2-1 win in extra time. And world number one Jannik Sinner will take on German Alexander Zverev in the Wimbledon final early tomorrow. Meanwhile, Linda Noskova has been crowned this year's Wimbledon women's singles champion. That's the latest. I'm Jefferson Shaw.
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0: Hello, I'm Jefferson Shaw. A prolonged Middle East conflict is raising concern about another rise in fuel prices once the excise discount expires in August. Sources in Washington say a peace deal is increasingly unlikely due to Iran reportedly rebuilding its nuclear capabilities. NRMA spokesperson Peter Khoury has told Nine it's unlikely petrol prices will rise the way they did at the start of the war.
1: Last week, with everything blowing up again, it went up $6 a barrel. So that's not a huge amount. The wholesale prices are holding. The biggest increase of prices in Australia has been when the government reintroduced the excise. Mm. That's the biggest jump in the last 2 or 3 months.
0: One Nation MP Barnaby Joyce is calling for an overhaul of the Reserve Bank. Mr. Joyce says the RBA should have the power to pressure governments to cut spending and red tape. He says One Nation would review the RBA and enforce a stricter inflation target. Australian passengers forced to spend the night on the floor of Japan's Narita Airport are hoping for better news today. Brian Wilson reports.
2: The passengers travelled to Narita Airport north of Tokyo, but after 5 hours of rolling delays caused by a mechanical issue with the aircraft, they were finally told that their flight back to Australia was cancelled. With festivals in full swing, local hotels were all full. Passenger Angelica, who had travelled to the airport from Osaka, said they were left to fend for themselves.
3: They couldn't find any accommodation for us. In the end, they gave us sleeping bags and said find anywhere in the terminal.
2: It's understood the flight is now scheduled to leave Japan tonight our time, arriving into Melbourne early tomorrow morning. Brian Wilson reporting.
0: Police have located human remains believed to be that of a missing mother 6 days after she vanished from her home in Toowoomba. Yana Armstrong went missing on Tuesday, leaving behind her 4-month-old son. Officers uncovered the remains in bushland west of Brisbane overnight and have now charged a 48-year-old man with murder. 44 New South Wales drivers have been caught without a valid licence during a 5-day police crackdown. Another 57 have tested positive to drugs. 6 have been charged with drink driving. And a 24-year-old man's been charged with stealing cars at Logan in Queensland. Police say he threatened drivers with a knife. Checking sport, a wonder goal from Julian Alvarez has broken a deadlock between Argentina and Switzerland in extra time. Earlier, England edged ahead of Norway 2-1, and England versus Argentina semi-final of the FIFA World Cup has been locked in. In AFL, West Coast are taking on the Bulldogs. Richmond's Tom Lynch has a chance at scoring his 500th goal when the Tigers face the Demons. That's the latest. I'm Jefferson Shaw. More news coming up later on.
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0: Hello, I'm Jefferson Shaw. Five of Australia's top universities will be questioned about on-campus anti-Semitism tomorrow. Toby Goff reports.
1: Vice-chancellors from the University of Sydney, Melbourne, Monash, the ANU and UNSW will all take to the stand at the Royal Commission into Anti-Semitism and Social Cohesion. The inquiry is now turning its focus to higher education. Jewish students and academics are also set to deliver first-hand accounts of being harassed, spat at and verbally abused, with some even resorting to hiding their own faith. The peak body for Jewish students claims university leaders consistently took the path of least resistance. It'll present an 8-year record of alleged institutional failures, demanding a national register to track all future hate speech incidents. Toby Goff reporting.
0: Global oil markets expect more supply shortages after Iran again closed the Strait of Hormuz. Iran and the US have exchanged new strikes over what Tehran says is the unauthorized use of the strait by a container ship. Peace talks have been suspended. There are fears of higher petrol prices in Australia when the discount on the fuel excise runs out in August. Two men have been killed and four people injured in a shooting near a Toronto street festival in Canada. Police say two people were targeting each other. No arrests have been made. One Nation wants to review the operations of the RBA if it wins government. The minor party argues the institution needs to tame inflation more effectively by pressuring governments to reduce spending. Lower House MP and Treasury spokesman Barnaby Joyce has told Sky the country's economic policy is in desperate need of reform.
2: For instance, the resale of housing stock is not encompassed in our and how we assess, you know, what inflation is. There are other areas that fall outside that remit. I think the Reserve Bank has got to be more independent, not less.
0: Also making news, charges have been laid over the death of a 60-year-old man near Fremantle in Western Australia. Two men are in hospital after being stabbed at a house party in Austral in Sydney's southwest. The Queensland government's under criticism for cutting domestic and family violence prevention funding by $38 million, and around 200 Qantas passengers who spent the night in Japan's Narita terminal in sleeping bags hope to get a flight later this evening. QF80 was cancelled after 5 hours of delays. Checking sport in the AFL, the Bulldogs have beaten West Coast Eagles while Melbourne and Richmond do battle at the MCG. It's hoped Richmond's Tom Lynch scores his 500th goal today. The FIFA World Cup semis have been locked in after Argentina took out Switzerland in extra time. Earlier, England beat Norway 2-1. And former NRL star Jai Arrow has been honoured with a special birthday NRL clash between the Rabbitohs and the Knights. Seagulls face Cowboys this hour. That's the latest. I'm Jefferson Shaw.
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0: Hello, I'm Jefferson Shaw. The federal government expects confronting evidence when Australia's top universities are questioned about anti-Semitism. Vice-chancellors from Sydney, Melbourne, Monash, ANU and UNSW will give evidence at the Royal Commission tomorrow. The peak body for Jewish students will also deliver a submission. Education Minister Jason Clare has told Sky it's important the truth is exposed.
1: In particular from Jewish students about the abuse that they suffered, the intimidation and the harassment that they experienced at universities, and that's just not on.
0: A Queensland man's been charged after police found the body of a missing woman. Hugh Phillips reports.
2: 30-year-old Yana Armstrong vanished from her Toowoomba home on Tuesday, leaving behind her unlocked car and her four-month-old son. Her family had described her disappearance as completely out of character. Police uncovered human remains in dense bushland west of Brisbane overnight, which are believed to belong to the missing mother. Following the discovery, detectives raided a home in Harristown and arrested a 48-year-old man. He's been charged with murder and remains in custody to face court tomorrow. Police are appealing for information to help piece together Armstrong's final moments. Hugh Phillips reporting.
0: Several crime scenes are in place after a double stabbing at Austral in Sydney's southwest overnight. Two men in their 20s have been taken to hospital after being stabbed at a house party. They're in a stable condition. The New South Wales opposition has criticised the government for secretly increasing toll enforcement. Under a new scheme, the time motorists have to pay a toll has reduced to 21 days compared with 78 days previously. Shadow Minister for Transport and Roads, Natalie Ward, says the changes will hurt hip pockets.
3: They've been caught out secretly increasing toll enforcement while collecting millions in unpaid toll fines, despite making multiple promises to leave drivers better off. Honest mistakes shouldn't become another revenue stream.
0: And the Western Australian Premier will take on the key defence industries portfolio in the latest cabinet reshuffle for the state Labor government. Roger Cook says he wants WA to be the largest naval building and ship maintenance hub in the Southern Hemisphere. Checking sport, Aaron Norton has kicked the sealer for the Western Bulldogs in their 86-70 win over West Coast in round 18 of the AFL. A wonder goal from Julian Alvarez has helped break a deadlock between Argentina and Switzerland in extra time at the FIFA World Cup. Argentina will now face England in the semi-final. German tennis player Alexander Zverev will be out to claim his first Wimbledon title early tomorrow morning. He'll face world number one Jannik Sinner in the final. That's the latest. I'm Jefferson Shaw.
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0: Hello, I'm Jefferson Shaw. Global oil markets expect more supply shortages after Iran again closed the Strait of Hormuz. Iran and the US have exchanged new strikes over what Tehran says is the unauthorized use of the strait by a container ship. Peace talks have been suspended. There are fears of higher petrol prices in Australia when the discount on the fuel excise ends in August. Former university students and academics will tomorrow give evidence at the Royal Commission into Anti-Semitism. The inquiry will hear from witnesses who claim they've been forced to hide their Jewish identities during campus protests. Vice chancellors from five universities will also be questioned. Federal Education Minister Jason Clare has told Sky the spread of anti-Semitism in universities is alarming.
1: Universities were caught flat-footed here, and in fairness to the universities, some of them have made important improvements over the course of the last few years, but not enough. There's a lot more to do.
0: A powerful typhoon has made landfall in China, the second in a week. Around 2 million people have been evacuated. Landslides triggered by the storm have killed at least 17 people in the Philippines. The WA Premier has announced he will take on the key defence industries portfolio in the latest cabinet reshuffle for the state Labor government. Roger Cook wants the state to be the largest naval building and ship maintenance hub in the Southern Hemisphere. He says he's the right person to take on the job.
2: It's also one of the key portfolios which is outward projecting, which is about how we place ourselves and our reputation working with our allies and our trading partners across the globe. So I think it's appropriate that the Premier takes on that role.
0: Six teenagers have been charged following a chase on a major freeway near Dandenong in Melbourne. Kiara Parker reports.
3: Police allege the teens were involved in three robberies yesterday, one involving threats made with a machete. The vehicle they were in was stolen from Hawthorne. Police pursued the car through several suburbs before boxing it in on the Monash Freeway. Shocked onlookers captured the arrest. Vision from passing motorists shows officers smashing the windows to get in. OC spray was used to detain the teens. One was already on bail. The males aged between 13 and 18 have now been charged with a string of offences. Three of them have been bailed, the three others to face a children's court at a later date. Kiara Parker, Melbourne.
0: Checking sport, West Coast has been kept within touching distance of the top six after losing to the Bulldogs. Western Bulldogs won at Marvel Stadium 86-70. All four of the FIFA World Cup's highest ranked teams have made it into the semi-final. Argentina was taken to extra time before winning against Switzerland 3-1, and in the NRL, the Rabbitohs have survived a massive Knights comeback to win 26-24 on former South Star Jai Arrow's birthday. That's the latest. I'm Jefferson Shaw.
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0: Ryan Jeppesen Shore. Global oil markets expect more supply shortages after Iran again closed the Strait of Hormuz. Iran and the US have exchanged new strikes over what Tehran says is the unauthorized use of the strait by a container ship. Peace talks have been suspended. There are fears of higher petrol prices in Australia when the discount on the fuel excise ends in August. Former university students and academics will tomorrow give evidence at the Royal Commission into Anti-Semitism. The inquiry will hear from witnesses who claim they've been forced to hide their Jewish identities during campus protests. Vice chancellors from five universities will also be questioned. Federal Education Minister Jason Clare has told Sky the spread of anti-Semitism in universities is alarming.
1: The universities were caught flat-footed here. And in fairness to the universities, some of them have made important improvements over the course of the last few years, but not enough. There's a lot more to do.
0: A powerful typhoon has made landfall in China, the second in a week. Around 2 million people have been evacuated. Landslides triggered by the storm have killed at least 17 people in the Philippines. The WA Premier has announced he will take on the key defence industries portfolio in the latest cabinet reshuffle for the state Labor government. Roger Cook wants the state to be the largest naval building and ship maintenance hub in the Southern Hemisphere. He says he's the right person to take on the job.
2: It's also one of the key portfolios, which is outward projecting, which is about how we place ourselves and our reputation working with our allies and our trading partners across the globe. So I think it's appropriate that the Premier takes on that role.
0: Six teenagers have been charged following a chase on a major freeway near Dandenong in Melbourne. Kiara Parker reports.
3: Police allege the teens were involved in three robberies yesterday, one involving threats made with a machete. The vehicle they were in was stolen from Hawthorne. Police pursued the car through several suburbs before boxing it in on the Monash Freeway. Shocked onlookers captured the arrest. Vision from passing motorists shows officers smashing the windows to get in. OC spray was used to detain the teens. One was already on bail. The males aged between 13 and 18 have now been charged with a string of offences. Three of them have been bailed, the three others to face a children's court at a later date. Kiara Parker, Melbourne.
0: Checking sport, West Coast has been kept within touching distance of the top six after losing to the Bulldogs. Western Bulldogs won at Marvel Stadium 86-70. All four of the FIFA World Cup's highest ranked teams have made it into the semi-final. Argentina was taken to extra time before winning against Switzerland 3-1. And in the NRL, the Rabbitohs have survived a massive Knights comeback to win 26-24 on former South star Jai Arrow's birthday. That's the latest. I'm Jefferson Shaw.
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0: 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Rain comes on steady, hot and strong. It just keeps on and on.
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9: Good evening, I'm Sarah Wiedersane. The US military says it's carried out another round of strikes against Iran after an attack on a cargo ship passing through the Strait of Hormuz. Iran's Revolutionary Guard says it had fired a warning shot at the ship for using what it said was an unauthorized route to cross the strait. Tehran has tonight declared the key waterway is closed. The latest opinion poll shows support for One Nation has fallen as voters shift their support to the coalition. The Resolve Political Monitor, published in the Sydney Morning Herald and The Age, has the minor party's primary vote slipping 3 points to 26%. Support for the coalition has risen by the same amount to 23%. Labor support is steady at 28%. New South Wales police now know the identity of a man wanted over a violent attack on a father of three in Sydney's southwest. Jefferson Shaw reports.
10: Police have issued an arrest warrant for 45-year-old Coram Ash, who's wanted for the alleged attempted murder of the 74-year-old man at Eunora. The 74-year-old was on an early morning walk when he was assaulted in a random attack at Eunora at about 4:40 on Saturday morning. The father of three was found by a passerby with critical head injuries and remains fighting for life in hospital. Police say the alleged attacker is described as Caucasian in appearance, 175 metres as tall and unshaven. Anyone who's seen this man is advised not to approach him and instead call 000. Jefferson Shaw, Sydney.
9: A 48-year-old man remains behind bars after being charged over the murder of a young Queensland mother. The body of 30-year-old Yana Armstrong was found in bushland after she went missing in Toowoomba on Tuesday. Her devastated sister Faith has told the ABC she leaves behind a four-month-old baby boy.
11: I have no idea how to move forward. But I've just got to stay strong for her baby and my son too.
9: US Senator Lindsey Graham has died after a brief and sudden illness at the age of 71. Just days ago, he'd been in Ukraine to meet with President Volodymyr Zelensky. He ran for president in 2016 and was a strong critic of Donald Trump before becoming one of the president's most loyal backers. Briefly, flu cases in New South Wales have reached their highest level so far this year, and a powerful typhoon has made landfall in China. The second in a week, around 2 million people have been evacuated. In finance, one Australian dollar is buying around 69 US cents.
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9: The North Queensland Cowboys have beaten the Manly Sea Eagles in a thriller at Brookvale Oval. Scott Drinkwater kicked a field goal in Golden Point to seal the win 19-18. Cowboys coach Todd Payton says to come from behind is a great effort.
5: Yeah, did it the hard way and showed a fair bit of fight and ticker, and probably could have won it a couple of times, to be fair, but Drinky stood up right at the very end.
9: Earlier, South Sydney survived a Newcastle comeback to win 26 points to 24 on Jai Arrow's birthday. In the AFL, the Lions have thumped the Bombers to grab a spot in the top four after round 18. Melbourne and the Western Bulldogs were today's other winners. The final four of the FIFA World Cup has been locked in after wins to England and Argentina this morning. And at Wimbledon, Cruz Hewitt, the son of tennis great Leighton Hewitt, is looking to follow in his dad's footsteps by lifting a Wimbledon trophy tonight. That's news and sport.
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15: Your four-day forecast for the Great South Coast for Monday. A gale warning remains current for coastal areas. Cloudy, a very high chance of showers with northwesterly winds 25 to 40 kilometres an hour. Expecting tops of 15 degrees for Warrnambool and Port Fairy, 14 for Mortlake and Terang. Showers on Tuesday, 15. For Wednesday, partly cloudy, 15. And Thursday, partly cloudy, a top of 15 degrees.
7: 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LMCT 11658.
15: And at the moment, it's 10 degrees.
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20: 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We're previewing tracks from the Stones' new album Foreign Tongues and playing classics.

0: Since their first album release in 1964, simply titled The Rolling Stones, the Stones have released 24 studio albums, all different and all brilliant. Now comes their 25th, titled Foreign Tongues. And through it all, the question many people have been asking is, how long can they maintain and build on their reputation as the greatest rock and roll band on earth?
1: We're finding out what it's like to do it through your whole goddamn life. You know, and we're the only ones that can do that because everybody has split and died or gone. But we're still here. We're going to push it down the line. What we're trying to do is just keep getting better and just deliver honest rock and roll, which is an endangered species these days because none of the animals that play it have lasted more than 10, 12, you know, 20 years.
2: Hackney Diamonds was the first record we'd done in 18 years of new material. I think I'm right in saying that. You think, well, they're never going to make another one, you know? Here we are with another one, relatively quickly.
1: Hackney Diamonds was breaking the ice, and Foreign Tongues is the flow that comes from

0: The opening track on Foreign Tongues is the classic Stone sounding Rough and Twisted. That's where the
1: water goes. It's quite raw. I mean, it's a blues, but it's not a 12 bar. I mean, the verse is 12 bar, but there's two bridges, so it breaks it up a lot.

guys are back and sounding fantastic. You're listening to our Rolling Stones Foreign Tongues album special, previewing tracks and playing Stones classics.

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0: number one song from the Rolling Stones' Tattoo You album, as we continue to preview tracks from their brand new recorded masterpiece, Foreign Tongues.
1: Never wanna lose you.
2: Yeah. Even though the tracks are all kind of different, there's a definite flow of an album, like flavour, yeah. Which I love because the Stones have always had that. There was a flavour from Beggar's Banquet album, you know, a flavour of a Sticky Fingers. Oh.

0: recording sessions, we were on the floor all the time. We were actually plugged in with our instruments hanging around our necks.
1: I'm sitting playing guitar most of the time, and I can see Keith opposite me, and I can see, and Ronnie's right next to me. So I can just glance at everyone and just feel the whole thing. It's a good way to set it up.
2: Hi, this is Mick Jagger.
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0: Let's Miss You, the opening track on Some Girls, a landmark album for the Stones back in 1978. 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
6: I think I have a lot more songs to write. I was playing the piano and I was doing this song, Jealous Lover, and I just started it. I just got the chorus. I was singing, oh my God, Jealous Lover. And the phone rang, oh, and I was, all right, I'll answer. It was Andy. I said, Andy, hang on a minute, I'm right in the middle of doing this chorus. And the player was there. He says, that's great. Carry on, don't stop, I'm hanging up. Don't stop, call me when you finished it.

Jealous Lover. I'm doing little Motown licks from the past, and Keith's doing his version of them. And we're kind of not talking about when we're going to put them in, but we just have that natural feel again, that

Jealous Lover, one of the standout tracks on the Rolling Stones' new album Foreign Tongues, featuring Mick's trademark falsetto voice, which we first heard back in 1980 when the Stones released Emotional Rescue.

The Stones at their rock and roll funky best. That's Emotional Rescue, the title track from their 1980 album. And a big surprise on Foreign Tongues is a typically Stones take on You Know I'm No Good from Amy Winehouse, who actually had a connection with the boys in the band.

0: This is Ronnie Wood.
1: I remember first meeting Amy at the South Bank Awards. 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I said, "Well, bring her over. 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
1: Hi, this is Mick Jagger.
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0: good old rocker from the Stones album Sticky Fingers. That's Brown Sugar, written by Mick Jagger, as a matter of fact, when he was in Australia, starring in the 1970 production of Ned Kelly. You're listening to our Rolling Stones Foreign Tongues album special. And we'll be back with more right after this.
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0: We're rolling on with more of our Rolling Stones Foreign Tongues album special. When the Stones released Hackney Diamonds back in 2023, a surprise guest bass player on the sessions was none other than the Beatles' Paul McCartney, playing on a track called Bite My Head Off.

0: same recording sessions, Paul contributed his unique bass playing style to another of the standout tracks on Foreign Tongues, Covered in You.
1: It was really exciting because I normally don't play as a session guy, and it's really nice to just show up at a studio with your bass and just to say, right, where do you want me? 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

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And there they were, yeah. And we were, and from then on, we've always was good mates.

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1: In the song Angie, there's this wonderful film actress who's now no longer with us. I had a deep but long and lasting relationship with her and immortalised this relationship in the song Angie.

from the album Goat's Head Soup. That's one of the many Rolling Stones worldwide number one hits and one of Mick Jagger's favourites, simply titled Angie. Another surprise on the Stones' new album Foreign Tongues is a track called Hit Me in the Head, which features the Stones' favourite drummer, the late, great Charlie Watts.

0: That's the oldest recorded track. So that was from the session we did in LA with Don Was originally.
1: Leftover tracks from Charlie, because we cut a lot of basic tracks to mix ideas of let's try this, you know, try this song, different tempos, and I'd play along and get the feel of it, each kind of song. So it'd be just me and Charlie, and we did like 9 songs in one day, and we did another session with another 5 songs or whatever. But Hit Me in the Head was one of those.

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I think Ronnie did his solo again. I mean, that's kind of punk tune, basically. I was trying to get everyone to play 150 beats a minute, which is pretty fast. It's like Ramones.

0: Rolling Stones' version of a Bob and Earl soul classic. That's Harlem Shuffle, which was a hit single off their 1986 album Dirty Work. And the first single of the Stones' new album, Foreign Tongues, is in the stars.
1: It's like a very recognisable Stones sound, but it has a kind of hooky chorus. So it's not just a rock sort of only record. I didn't know whether it was too obvious, but it's very obviously the Rolling Stones.

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2: Good evening, I'm Sarah Wiedersehen. The Federal Coalition has seen a lift in the latest opinion poll. The Resolve Political Monitor, published in the Sydney Morning Herald and The Age, shows primary support for the Coalition has risen by 3 points to 23%. One Nation support fell 3 points to 26%, while Labor remained steady on 28%. Support for Pauline Hanson has also fallen for the first time in 4 months. Shadow Energy Minister Dan Tehan has told Sky News there is still a lot of work to do under leader Angus Taylor.
3: Polls go up and down, but we've got to make sure that we present that credible alternative that the Australian people know and can trust. And we've always said that we've got a big job to do that between now and the next election.
2: Iran has officially closed the Strait of Hormuz until further notice as tensions escalate in the Middle East. The US military has launched a fresh wave of strikes in response to Iranian forces hitting a ship passing through the strait. The escalation has upended high-stakes peace talks between the US and Iran, which were underway in Oman. The Federal Education Minister says he expects to hear some horrific evidence at the Royal Commission into Anti-Semitism tomorrow. Vice-Chancellors from Sydney, Melbourne, Monash, ANU and UNSW are due to testify. The peak body for Jewish students will also deliver a submission. New South Wales police have issued a warrant for the arrest of a 45-year-old man over the attempted murder of a 74-year-old in Sydney's southwest. Nine News reporter Madison Scott has more.
4: The warrant is out for the arrest of 45-year-old Coram Ash, wanted of the alleged attempted murder of the 74-year-old man at Yennora. The father of three was out for his morning walk yesterday when, unprovoked, he was allegedly set upon and knocked unconscious, officers labelling it a cowardly and callous attack. He remains tonight fighting for life in a critical condition, and police are desperately trying to track down the alleged attacker, described as Caucasian in appearance, 175 metres tall and unshaven. Now, Pete, anyone who sees this man should not approach him, but call 000. Anyone with information on his whereabouts is urged to also contact authorities immediately.
2: Briefly, a 48-year-old man will face court tomorrow, charged over the murder of young Queensland mother Yana Armstrong. The body of the 30-year-old was found in bushland after she went missing in Toowoomba on Tuesday. And nearly 2 million people in China have been evacuated as a powerful typhoon makes landfall.
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2: The Brisbane Lions have snatched a top four spot after round 18 following their 149-59 win over Essendon. In the other matches, Melbourne beat Richmond and the Western Bulldogs down West Coast 86-70 at Marvel Stadium. In the NRL, the Melbourne Storm have scored in the final 2 minutes to down the Gold Coast Titans 22-18. Titans coach Josh Hannay says the bounce of the ball just didn't go their way.
6: Sometimes you just don't get the bounce or the rub of the green, you know, and sometimes that's all you need when you're putting in that much effort. We had none of it tonight, which is often the case for some reason with this club, but yeah, couldn't be prouder.
2: The Cowboys end round 19 inside the top eight after fullback Scott Drinkwater nailed a field goal in Golden Point to defeat Manly. Earlier, South pulled off the win over Newcastle on a day of birthday celebrations for Jai Arrow. And Jannik Sinner and Alexander Zverev will go head-to-head at Wimbledon early tomorrow.
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15: Your four-day forecast for the Great South Coast for Monday. A gale warning remains current for coastal areas. Cloudy, a very high chance of showers with northwesterly winds 25 to 40 kilometres an hour. Expecting tops of 15 degrees for Warrnambool and Port Ferry, 14 for Mortlake and Tarang. Showers on Tuesday, 15, for Wednesday, partly cloudy, 15, and Thursday, partly cloudy, a top of 15 degrees.
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15: And at the moment, it's 10 degrees.
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4: We begin, though, with breaking news. Veteran broadcaster Darren Hinch has died, according to his former 3AW radio station.
17: Good evening. Australia has lost a true character of media and political life following the death of the human headline, Darren Hinch, aged 82.
4: The human headline, Darren Hinch, dead at 82, tributes for the legendary broadcaster and crusader.
18: The former broadcaster and Victorian Senator Darren Hinch is being fondly remembered after he died at the age of 82.
4: We're going to go to Pete Ford now, entertainment reporter, with some breaking news. Hi, Pete.
19: Oh, g'day, Laura, and I'm afraid it's not great news, and particularly for all listeners of 3RW to report that last night Darren Hinch died.
20: Darren Hinch has died at the age of 82 after several years battling illness.
18: The veteran broadcaster Darren Hinch has died at the age of 82. It was an extraordinary life. Vale, Darren Hinch.
21: Broadcaster Darren Hinch has died, passed away.
22: Darren Hinch has ridden on ahead. At the age of 82, after a wonderful life,
23: Darren Hinch has said bye-bye for the last time.
24: Darren sadly passed away earlier, in fact, overnight, we're told.
25: And we also lost a giant of Australian media yesterday with the passing of Darren Hinch.
17: The human headline has passed away. Darren Hinch has died in Melbourne at the age of 82.
4: Friends, former colleagues and rivals are paying tribute today to the human headline, Darren Hinch.
17: The Prime Minister, Anthony Albanese, has released a statement. It says, Darren Hinch lived a life rich in colour and free from fear.
24: Darren Hinch has passed away, the man who referred to himself quite happily as the human headline.
26: Andrew McLaren, good evening.
27: Good evening to you too. How are you, Simon?
26: Oh, I'm a bit sad, I must say. It's been, you know, one of those horrible weeks, hasn't it, really?
27: That's right. Darren Hinch lost, and particularly for all those at 3AW and those who... I was here when he first arrived.
26: Yeah, in Latrobe, 1979.
27: Yes. Yeah. I was in the record library Friday afternoon, Thursday afternoon, something like that. And he was being shown around by... Mr. Bob Quinn, the sort of operations manager of the 3AW at that time. And he came into the record library with a girl assistant, of course. But anyway, it was very sort of languorous and attractive. Anyway, and they drifted in and we're all sort of shake hands. And he'd come a bit with his tail between his legs because he'd bombed at 3XY.
26: 3XY,
27: But, of course, at AW, he found his home, his natural home.
26: Oh, absolutely.
27: And the next thing you know, he's away and off he goes.
26: And what an amazing life and what an amazing career.
27: I had no idea this stage that he'd been at rocket, you know, moon launches, and he'd been at 1,000 different events and 1,000
26: and caused 1,000 different events as well.
27: That's true.
26: I Neil Mitchell, and I've said this before. I said this on Laura's show on the afternoons on the day he passed, but I just think it's one of the wisest things Neil, not the wisest things Neil said, but Neil made a great statement about Darren and the difference between the two of them, because they were both very young getting into newspaper journalism. They both became chief of staff or whatever the editorial position in their newspaper careers at quite young ages. And then they both moved to talkback radio. So they have very, very similar career paths. And Neil said that the difference between him and Darren Hinch is that Darren was a celebrity journalist and Neil was just a journalist.
27: Yes, I suppose that's true. Yeah, there's a lot of,
26: Well, I think that's true because whilst they were both very similar in so many ways, ultimately, Darren was the centre of the story almost as often as he was reporting on a story.
27: An amazing life.
26: And that makes him the celebrity
27: Five
26: journalist.
27: Marriages and the Rolls Royce that used to pull up into the into the courtyard of 3AW with the female chauffeur. And
26: to take him off to lunch.
27: Quite incredible life, I tell you, for wee folk at AW at the time.
26: Yes.
27: Quite something.
26: So when he did arrive at 3AW, were you one of the people who thought this is the end of the world? Because he talked quite openly about that when he arrived, it was such a change. Like, there'd been Norman Claudia Ormsby doing Current Affairs and Opinion, but Darren really sort of got more heavily into it, I guess.
27: Well, yes, he became...
26: More aggressively into it.
27: Very much so, yes, and was very much the provocateur.
26: Yes.
27: And was very good at what he did.
26: Yeah.
27: He was excellent at it. And, no, I don't think it was sort of alarming, but not for me. You know, I was stuck away at night. So, to an extent, that was about, later on they had me, because he wouldn't read ads.
26: Yes.
27: Or he didn't like anything like that, or promote that there's a competition on and we're the third caller now, call this number and blah, blah, blah, and you win yourself a hamper or something like that at Christmas time. He wouldn't do any of that.
26: Yeah.
27: Which I understand. He wouldn't. So he always had to have an announcer in the studio with him. Well, occasionally I would be that guy. Most of the time he just sat there staring at Darren with nothing to do.
26: Which Darren would have liked.
27: I'd
26: love an audience.
27: And then you would read live ads. And as I say, maybe set up a competition. And people forget in those days, he used to play music.
26: Yes.
27: It wasn't just talk.
26: Yeah.
27: He would play music he wouldn't.
26: My favourite, the 11 o'clock instrumental.
27: That's right.
26: Every day at 11 o'clock, they'd come out of news and play an instrumental track.
27: That's right.
26: Some of them quite boring.
27: Yes, there was a lot of sort of.
26: Elevator music.
27: Yeah, that's right, sort of Polydor albums.
26: Yeah.
27: And so I remember them sitting at the door to that studio, piled up. Frank Gifford from the library used to put them out. Anyway, and he used to have

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2: Out to play.
3: Oh, well, thank you. Yes, producer Melvin and I worked on it for the last 2 days, putting bits and pieces together, going through the tapes. In my own personal archive, I looked up Hinch. I did a, you know, you can do a keyword search. So I've opened up my archive, which is all online, and I've gone Hinch, and it came back with 626 responses. So that's 626 pieces of audio or photos. And I think there's about 100 photos. So I have 500 and something. This isn't the 3AW archive. This is the stuff that I personally have archived. And so I had to go through all of that.
2: Don't worry, folks. We're not going to play 626 pieces of Darren.
3: No. Well, we spent quite a lot of time sort of cutting it down so that we could just have, you know, enough to sort of fill this spot. But we could literally have just gone home now and said, well, here's a tribute to Darren, and play 3 hours worth of audio.
2: Yes, there'd be a lot of interesting stuff there. I got to say, before we go any further, hello there to you behind the glass. How are
4: hello.
2: You, Ryan?
4: I'm good. How are you?
2: Yeah, fine.
4: Great.
2: Of course, Darren is all before your time.
4: Yes, he was, yes.
2: But you would have heard the name.
4: I do know him.
3: You had heard of him?
4: I have, 100%, yes.
2: Yeah. He's that sort of person. I have a feeling he will live on in many memories too.
3: Yes.
2: Well, we'll get underway because you've got a wonderful sort of montage, you could say, of Darren.
3: Yeah, so we've got three packages. So we'll play one out of the break. And I've tried to do it as best I can in like a timeline of early Hinch to, you know, following through his career. But there's three packages all up. So we'll play two in this hour before Rick Milne, and then after 11 we'll play the third one and take your calls if you've got a story you want to share with, you know, did you ever meet Darren?
2: Yes, that's what was something you remember him talking about. There'll be plenty of calls, please. That'll be after 11. And if you're listening through 2AY Albury, we say you're welcome to Remember When.
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2: It was indeed, yeah. 3SH Swan Hill, thank you.
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2: And last but not least, 3YB FM in Warrnambool. All are welcome tonight, 16 past nine.
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3: It is 19 after 9 on a special edition of Remember When, because it's not often we lose somebody with a name as big as Darren Hinch. And we've had a discussion just before we get to our first little highlights package. We had a discussion off air, Andrew, about is he the biggest name ever on 3AW? And it's a really hard thing to do. It's like saying who's the best AFL player of all time, because eras are different.
4: And they are. And Norman Banks was a very big name on the station for decades. And the Jack Davey show in the 1930s and
3: Jack
4: 40s
3: Davey
4: came through AW.
3: Nationally known.
4: He was actually a Sydney-based person, Jack Davey, but his show was heard, of his shows were heard on 3AW.
3: There's Nicky. Cliff Nichols-Witter.
4: Nicholas, that's right, is his real name. Full name. Darren would have to be up there in the top two or three.
3: Certainly in the last 40 years.
4: Definitely.
3: Yeah, he was just such a larger than life personality. Okay, so we've got some highlights packages to play. Here is the first one.
5: Words of wisdom on which to perhaps model your life from the wise old guru of radio, Darren Hinch.
6: Just remember, where there's a will, there's a way. Every cloud has a silver lining. It's no use crying over spilt milk. A bird in the hand is worth two in the bush. A burnt child dreads the fire. It's a long lane that has no turning. Wide ears and a short tongue. Beauty's only skin deep. It's too late to close the stable door when the horse is out. Time waits for no man. No, I'm Darren Hinch. Gotta go. Bye-bye.
5: Darren Hinch and the world. 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
6: Good morning. I am in a bit of a quandary this morning because I am aware of troubles we've had in the past with the Broadcasting Tribunal over the use of language on this program. I try not to use it myself, but as I've said in the past, both on air and in defence of the station's licence renewals at the Broadcasting Tribunal, if a public figure uses four-letter words, if the Prime Minister does, or the Leader of the Opposition, or a senior union official, then I think you have a right to know the way they're expressing themselves. It tells you a lot about them. So a four-letter word out of the mouth of the Prime Minister in the heat of a caucus argument yesterday will crop up on the program in a few minutes' time.
7: I've taken the onions out, and we now have some garlic, which is sitting here cooking away and fouling up the thing. And then I'm going to take the garlic out, I'll put in the ginger. What I'll do is I'll fry garlic and then I'll fry ginger. Okay, just call me up and let me know if you're getting either of those. The first one will be garlic, okay? 329-7522.
5: It's 9:45, 3AW.
8: I said that's life.
7: Good morning. On this program over the past 18 months, I've been called a lot of things. Epithets from the left one morning, opprobrium from the right the next day. We've had the odd bomb threat, a vow by a truckie one day to put a semi-trailer through 3AW's plate glass front window, and of course, one morning, the charming present, a dead pig's head in the mail. But the expletive that sticks in my mind is the one from the irate person who called me a squeaky-voiced New Zealand poofter. People are funny about migrants, aren't they? If a migrant has a different opinion, or a different culture, or a different accent, the so-called true blue Aussie's last line of defence, in any argument, is go back to where you came from.
9: It's Thursday the 16th of October. Hand back to Darren now for what the papers say.
10: Just before I start this daily segment this morning, I should point out just what's going on here at 3AW. The members of the board of 3AW are here. So is the general manager and the operations manager and the staff and journalists and photographers. I just wish we'd had such a turnout a few days ago. And they could have all bailed up our esteemed political leaders and asked them why, in a democracy in Australia 1980, broadcasters can't do the job their audience expects, even demands they do. I expect to be suspended by 3AW this morning or the Broadcasting Tribunal. If I am cut off air in the next couple of minutes, well, I'll consider that a breach of my contract and I'll take the appropriate action. After all I intend to do now is read to you what is in the papers this morning.
8: That's life.
6: Good morning. The theme is inappropriate. John Lennon is dead. So this is Christmas.
11: So this is Christmas.
6: You know, they say I'm a dreamer. But I'm not the only one. I hope someday you'll join us and the world will live as one.
12: They may as well tell you right from the kickoff, just in case you don't know. There is a new king of Melbourne radio. Darren Hinch won the first survey for 1982. And seriously, congratulations to Darren, to John Blackman and Bruce Mansfield. A magnificent job. Of course, we're in fighting now. We want that crown back.
13: Good morning, and a special good morning this morning from China. Good morning from the capital of the People's Republic of China, Beijing, also known as Peking. In some ways, this is an historic broadcast. Nobody has ever before attempted a live broadcast from China to Australia. Yesterday, here in China, we went to the Great Wall of China, and here's the report we recorded there. Great Wall of China. To stand here to look at mile after mile of towering stone is almost impossible to believe. To be honest, I sent my mother a postcard last night, anticipating today's climb, and said, who could have dreamed when I started out in this reporting business 20, 24 years ago, that one day I would stand near the northern roof of China on a wall built by Chinese warlords and emperors more than 1,000, more than 2,000 years ago.
11: There's a will, there's a way to LA.
13: Well, wherever there's a will, there's a way to LA. Good morning. Well, Willie is here and the Australian flag is flying over the Olympic Village here in Los Angeles for the 23rd Modern Olympics, which start less than 2 weeks from today. Good morning again for the last time in San Francisco. If there's bedlam in the background, a little hard to hear. That's because I'm recording these first couple of minutes of this Friday program. From the floor of the Marconi Convention Centre, Thursday night, San Francisco time.
7: Good evening again from New York. Earlier today, Monday morning, New York time, I was thinking about how to start this program, our second live broadcast from New York City. There's always the temptation on a return to an old stomping ground to get nostalgic, do a Barbra Streisand and talk about the way we were, or run around the tourist sites.
14: They've got a choice the way I see it. Either Hinch comes out and talks to us, or we might have to go in there and talk to him.
15: Right.
14: What do you reckon?
15: Yeah.
16: If one of you wants to come in and make a statement or talk to me, I'm more than happy to do that.
17: As the trucks pull in to take the food away for storage, the women and children on the ground scrambling for wheat, scrambling for sorghum, for grain, and they're grabbing at it. They're whisking it with small little brooms over their hands, grabbing it off the ground and filling up their baskets and their containers.
6: I want to read you a letter sent to the board of this radio network by the staff of the John Laws program. A slanderous, bilious, bitter and paranoid letter they obviously hoped would get widespread dissemination because they sent copies to all sorts of people, including me. Now, I've since been told that in a phone call from Madrid, John Laws himself has dissociated himself from the letter signed by all his staff.

0: So there we go. That covers a bit of the earlier years of Darren Hinch on the radio.
1: It sure does. Memories for me. I was there at that time, of course.
0: Yep.
1: In the what year was it he started at AW?
0: 79.
1: 79, was it?
0: Okay, 79, yeah. He came across from 3XY.
1: Yeah, I came 77.
0: There was one there where you raised your eyebrow, where he was talking about onions and stuff. That was April Fool's Day prank.
1: Oh, was
0: Smell
1: that
0: Radio.
1: Oh, was that what it was about?
0: Yeah. I think it may have been the brainchild of, is that the expression? No. It came from the brain of Mike Fraser, I think,
1: was the one who came
0: up with the idea.
1: His producer for a long time.
0: Yes. Darren wheeled a big machine into reception a week before April Fool's Day and said it was a new piece of technology, and it was all covered in tarps and things and drummed up a bit of publicity. And then on April Fool's Day, he said, we've got this equipment now. We're going to cook things and you'll be able to smell them at home. And people fell for it.
1: It's amazing, isn't it?
0: It is, yeah.
1: And interesting to hear the voice of Bert Newton there, because Bert was very much a rival of Darren's in Melbourne radio at that time.
0: That's right.
1: Bert on 3UZ.
0: Yes.
1: And he was very kindly congratulating Darren on making number one for the first time. Unfortunately for Bert, there were to be many more number ones for Darren in the coming years.
0: Exactly.
1: Yeah. He was very successful.
0: All right. We'll do part two in a moment.
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0: It is just after 9:30. McDude is in the building and we are doing a bit of a tribute to Darren tonight, just ahead of Britain.
1: Yes, Darren Hinch, who took the ribbing he got from Steve Izard and other TV personalities very well, I thought.
0: Yeah, well, he was a big fan, I think, of the Was it Noel Coward who's... No, it was Oscar Wilde. Oscar Wilde's great expression. The only thing worse than being talked about is not being talked about.
1: Yes, it might have been that.
0: Darren loved any attention that ever came his way. He loved it. So Steve Vizard's parody of him was fantastic.
1: And he had a restaurant at once. I mean, he did so many things, Darren. And I remember the only time I ever socialised with him, with others, with about five or six others, we went to his restaurant, which I think was in Little Collins Street.
0: Yeah.
1: Someone may ring in and tell me what it was. No, I can't think of the name.
0: If you know it, text us, 0477 693 693.
1: The name of Darren's restaurant he had in the late 70s, early 80s. I'd love to know.
0: All right, here is part two of our tribute to Darren.
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12: To confess that I had my 40th birthday last night and didn't go to bed, so I'm well-being is the last thing I really should talk about this morning. Yesterday was my 40th birthday. Fact one. Fact two, I should be in bed.
13: Oh, well, you do sound terrible.
12: I'm sure I do.
13: I hate to hear you after your 50th.
12: Good morning.
14: Good morning.
12: Yeah.
14: With you, Darren?
12: Uncle Roy.
14: Yes.
12: Oh, it's nice to talk. I thought you'd gone away for Easter.
14: I have just been making travel arrangements. I've been up to the bank in Ivanhoe, and I've arrived home to turn on the radio to hear you say a teagle turkey has arrived in with my name on it, and you've given it away.
12: Well, we were told, John Blackman said you'd gone away for Easter.
14: I have not gone away from Easter. I'm not leaving until tomorrow morning, and you had no right at all to do what you've done.
12: You left before the contra truck arrived today.
14: The contra truck, as you quite humorously... attempted humour did not arrive in, and I've been waiting all morning. I left only half an hour ago. It's not my fault that it was late. Now, if you had any decency in you, you'd have stuck it in the fridge upstairs.
12: Well, we did, to keep it cold for the listener. You wouldn't want anyway. It's a size 46, 4.6 kilos, super juicy, teagle self-basting, easy-carve buffet turkey.
14: Darren, it's look exactly what we wanted. I'll have to fork out something like $12 to get one of those now.
12: I read the Herald story on page one yesterday, the one that said John Blackman drew long on a cigarette and contemplated life without radio. It appeared under the headline, and I quote, "I'm very sad. To me, 3AW all of a sudden just lacked soul." Well, isn't that great? Didn't lack soul less than 5 months ago when they sent him and his family around the world first class. Didn't apparently lack soul when only 6 months ago he signed a new 3-year contract. Didn't lack soul when the station loaned him money, advanced him money in excess of $50,000, which as of this time yesterday hadn't been paid back. Didn't lack soul when he went off on a junket to Hawaii. You may think it's bitchy, you may think it's a dirty pool, but I would just say, grow up, John. You can fool all of the people some of the time. And personally, I would say 3AW hasn't lost its soul, it's just lost its arsehole.
15: There was only a few comments saying Neil did a good job. I thought he did an excellent job. I'm intrigued by that one.
12: Yeah, well, I think, as I said on air to him, and I'll say it again, I think he's a great replacement, and I think he's probably the best replacement I've ever had at 3AW.
16: I said that's life. Good morning. For the last time on 3AW, good morning. I've said that more than 2,000 times in the past 9 years, and going back through our library of tapes, inadequate as it may be, I've actually said it to a lot of people. Bob Hawke, Mr. Prime Minister, good morning.
17: Morning, Darren.
16: Bob Hope, good morning.
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16: John Cleese, good morning.
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16: Walter Cronkite, good morning.
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16: Mr. Peacock, good morning.
23: Good morning, Darren. I just rang to sincerely congratulate you. I'm not going to send you a telegram this time. I thought I'd like to do it publicly on Melbourne's pass rating morning program.
16: Well, thank you very much, Bert. Mr. Murdoch, good morning.
24: Good morning, Mr. Hinch.
16: Nice to talk to you again.
24: Likewise.
16: Jack Lemmon, good morning.
25: Darren, how are you?
16: I have the Prime Minister in the studio. Mr. Fraser, good morning.
26: Good morning to you.
16: Mr. Spike Milligan, good morning.
27: That's who I am. I was wondering who I am. I had a hard night last night.
16: Premier Hamer, good morning.
28: Morning, Derek.
16: There are notes in the General Manager's book saying Bette Midler should be shot.
29: Oh, God. Oh, my God, what'll I do now?
16: Good morning, and good morning from one of the hellholes of this earth. Mr. Kennedy, good evening.
30: Good evening.
16: Nice to have you on the program. Mr. Whitlam, good morning.
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16: Bob Geldof, good morning.
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16: Claudette Colbert, good morning.
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16: Harrison Ford, thanks for coming in.
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16: And Miss Lauren Bacall, welcome to the studio.
35: Thank you.
36: We're waiting for Darren so we can officially bid Darren farewell. Now, look, Uncle Roy, I can see him out there. He's on the porch.
2: Just standing out there, look.
3: Yeah, look, gazing into nothingness.
2: By the kerosene lamp. Come on in, Darren. Take us home. That's the place. Close the door for you. Oof. Well, how are you? Good morning, Darren.
3: Oh, Darren, you said you'd
2: listen,
3: talk to
2: if
3: us.
2: If you don't talk, I'll thump you, really. I mean, I've set this up. We've gone to a lot of trouble.
3: Yeah, come on, Darren.
2: 8 years it's been, and you've been mute all that time.
3: Darren, school's out today. It's your last day. You finish at midday today. Where are you going straight after midday? Upstairs. For a drink.
2: Don't, please. The charade's gone. I thought one morning of the year you'd do that. You'd speak.
17: The opening shots in the 1988 battle for TV ratings will be fired tonight. Channel 7 will attempt to regain its Melbourne audience with the launch of its new soap, Home and Away, at a fresh news format headed by Jennifer Kite, Glenn Taylor and current affairs host Darren Hinch. Hinch says he's expecting a few first night nerves, but says he's keen to launch his new brand of current affairs.
18: People are bored with the Willoughby style of current affairs.
2: He did pretty well out of it.
18: Yes, but look at them now. They go one, two, three stories, more in a moment. They come back and say, that's all for tonight, good night. And if at 23 minutes past seven you don't like the story you're watching with Willoughby, you know that's the end of it. You might as well go home.
19: Good evening, Australia. Tonight I can finally reveal the double life of a famous Australian clergyman, a man of the cloth who has sat on the same dais as Pope John Paul II. For decades, a respected Baptist minister. For nearly 20 years, he has hosted a nighttime Lifeline program, a radio program, giving solace to the lonely, sharing radio prayers with the elderly. He has adroitly used those airwaves to comfort and to console. But I claim tonight, after an investigation lasting more than 4 years, that this man is a hypocrite. He has taken women at their lowest and most vulnerable, and he has used them sexually.
20: For the last time, good evening, Australia. Funny feeling, but we will go out in as much of a professional manner as we can. Doesn't mean it doesn't hurt. On a lighter note, I have a burst blood vessel in one eye, which on any other night would keep me off air. One consolation, it's so inflamed, you won't know if I cry or not. Not that it matters. And in the same tone, I went to the dentist today and told him that I was contacting the Guinness Book of Records. It's the first time in my life when a visit to the dentist has been the highlight of the day. Still, we will not wallow. On the program tonight, we'll look back at some of the highlights and the lowlights of 4 years of Hinch.
21: We welcome to the studio tonight on his 15th anniversary, Darren Hinch. Good evening, Darren.
22: Gentlemen, good evening.
21: Good to see you.
26: What, 15 years since you started at
22: 15
26: 3XY?
22: Years to the day that I started at 3XY, 5 to 9.
26: Who did you replace, Darren, in that morning time slot?
22: I replaced Mike Drayson at 3XY, and then 8 months later when I was suspended by 3XY on full pay for some time, which was quite nice, I then went over to 3AW and replaced Doug Mulray and the man. I get over to 3AW, and in the first survey, up against, you know, trumpeted, taking on Bert Newton, going to destroy Bert Newton, I'm here and I'm saying things like, Bert Newton's a myth invented by the Reader's Digest and all this sort of stuff. And Jack Cannon in the Sunday Press called me a hitman, and it was terrible publicity. But I got there, and in the first survey at 3AW, I rocketed from 9.6 to 9.2. Bert got about a 22 or 23. I bet Bob Rogers $5,000 I'd win within a year. Beat Bert and didn't.
21: But just tell us how you did that. What was the strategy? How was the clawing?
22: I think because you hadn't had journalists, non-radio people. I mean, I know it's been quoted, I'll clean it up for here, but Brian White once had said to me, show me something with a great radio voice and I'll show you a dickhead. And I agreed with that because I had the worst voice in radio.
21: Thanks for cleaning
22: still,
21: it up.
22: Yes, and still do. But we gave a touch of journalism to morning radio. Bert genuinely believed he couldn't look at this animal called Hinch and understand how we worked in the same industry. And he said, Darren, why do you do what you do? I said, Bert, you are in the business of creating illusions. I am in the business of destroying them.
0: There's part two of our tribute to Darren tonight.
1: Interesting, and thank you very much to Rob and to Claire for telling me the restaurant that Darren owned at one stage was Sardi's in the city. Thank you.
0: And Jane Holmes also texted through as well same answer. So.
1: It's Sardi's, like the New York restaurant.
0: Yep. Rick Milne will be up for antiques and collectibles after this. Give us a buzz if you have something you want valued by Rick. Have you got a Darren Hinch sticker, T-shirt, something from his show? 133693.
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0: How good it is to welcome at this time on a Sunday night Rick Milne to the 3AW microphone. Hello, Rick.
1: Hello, Andrew, and hello, Simon.
2: Rick.
1: Nice tribute to Darren Hinch. Very good.
2: Oh, thank you. Is there anything of a Darren Hinch nature in the Rick Milne collection?
1: I can't say there is.
2: No?
1: No, I can't say there is.
2: I've got a bumper sticker I could sell you.
1: Oh, well, that'd be... Have you got more than one, or is it the only one?
2: I don't know, to be honest. I'd need to pull apart several boxes to have a look.
1: Oh, I see. Oh, you've an item or two.
0: 133-693, if you want something valued in the way of paraphernalia, memorabilia, whatever it may be, please give us a call right now. 133-693 is the number.
2: And we already have calls, so we'll get to what Rick has sent in a moment. But Leanne's in Minyip for you. Hi, Leanne.
3: Hi, Simon, Andrew, Ryan, Rick. Rick, I just sent you a photo of a 1931 penny where the one is a dropped one at the end of the 1931.
1: Oh, is that right? Okay.
2: Is it a photo you took, Leanne, or...?
3: I've got the coins.
2: You've got the coin, yeah?
3: Yep. And I'm thinking it's an Indian dropped one print, mint, I'm hoping. And I'm curious whether Rick knows anything about it. I've also got... I've got 40 florins.
1: Yeah, the florins, the old original 2 shilling coins.
3: Yeah, I've got 40 of them.
1: Yeah, well, they've got silver value, you see, so if you've got a good number, they are sellable. What I'd suggest we do with this, I'll have to have a look at it after the, because I don't actually have the phone with me here, so I'll have a look at it after I get through here. And we'll get to you and give you some information. So perhaps if you could give us a call maybe tomorrow, and I'll have a look at both items for you and see what we can establish. All right.
0: Thanks for your call, Leanne. Appreciate it. Jim's at West Footscray. Hello, Jim.
4: Hi, Andrew, Simon, and Ryan. Rick, I've heard you many times say that you people ask you for all sorts of cameras. I found something in my collection that appears to be a camera. It says LG. It's got a screen on it. It's got a big camera at the back with a flash, LG. I've got bad lighting here, so I couldn't make out what it says. Maybe you can tell me if this is a camera or a phone. Because it says LG.
1: a camera or a phone?
2: Yeah,
4: it's got a large camera thing that takes photos, and in a flash it says LG. It's only like about 3 or 4 inches long, but it's got a large screen. But when I've looked at it properly under better lighting, there's a picture of a phone. It says LG. It says these words. I can't make out what it is, but it's got a picture of a phone, and this is what I found, all different buttons. And
1: That's I must say, I've never mistaken a camera for a phone previously, but maybe it's possible. I mean, it's a bit hard to work out exactly what you got,
2: well,
1: Jim.
2: Yeah,
1: maybe.
2: I know that if it's LG, if it's made by LG, then it's post 1995.
1: It's modern. That's right.
2: Yeah, I know that for a fact, because it was Gold Star, lucky Gold Star before.
1: Before. So in which case, it won't have a great value. If it's not in, it's from that time, and I wouldn't think so, but maybe.
0: Hold on to it for the next 30 years, Jim, and see how we go. Cameron's at Botanic Ridge. Hello, Cameron.
5: Hi, everyone. I've got a VHS copy of The Comedy Company at home, signed by Peter Rosethorne. How much do you reckon, Rick? The tape works.
2: What do you think, Rick? Peter Rosethorne was one of the comedians who was in The Comedy Company, yes.
1: Yeah, sure.
2: Yes. So he's autographed a VHS copy of The Comedy Company.
1: I don't really think it will have a great value, Cameron, unless you've got somebody who is particularly keen on what was on then.
2: Yeah.
1: I can't imagine it being greatly valuable. Maybe if you can find somebody who's interested, and maybe even somebody who was involved with the show.
2: Yeah.
1: Maybe somebody would be interested. But I shouldn't think more than $10 or $20, I should think, at the most.
2: It's an eBay sort of item, that, because
1: yeah,
2: there'd be
1: is.
2: People
1: I think
2: who...
1: it might be. You never know. You know, you can try it. Start it at sort of 10 or 15, and it'll find its level, and if somebody's prepared to pay a lot more, well, you'll get a lot more.
2: Yeah, because there would be people, if they're comedy company collectors, they would have a search saved in eBay
1: for that sort of thing. Sure.
2: So.
0: Rick, you have sent us in a wonderful piece of Melbourne nostalgia here. It's a photo of, what's it taken from, just a photo of Flinders Street in about 1930, 32,
1: about,
0: I would say.
1: About roundabout, you can tell from the cars.
0: Yeah, that's right.
1: The amazing thing is, the two buildings in the sort of the, are still there. I mean, the cinema is still there, not a cinema anymore, of course.
0: We're talking about the State Theatre, which is which is now the Forum.
1: Yeah, that's it. That's the one. And this side of it, where there is a horse and cart, you might see, there's a pub there called the Duke of Wellington,
0: which is
1: still in operation, and it's Melbourne's oldest hotel.
0: Isn't that wonderful? They both survived, yes.
1: So they have survived all that time. That little corner, I've got other fabulous photos of Melbourne, which we'll do one a week, and I just think it's a terrific photo, and it's one that of something from, we'll say, close enough to 100 years ago, still looks the same.
0: Yeah, pretty much. The James Bond cars, how about these? Are these valuable?
1: Yeah, it is.
0: Toy cars.
1: It comes in this little box there, which makes a huge difference. So, yeah, James Bond 007, it's a beauty. Worth probably, because of the box, 500, maybe 600. Without the box, maybe 200. So the little bit of cardboard's worth more than the toy that's in the box.
2: It's amazing, that, isn't it?
1: It is a bit silly.
2: I keep the box for everything I ever buy now, and I look at these collection of boxes clogging up my spare room. I think I'm an idiot.
1: Did you ever collect Astro Boy like somebody has? That's part of a giant collection of Astro Boy, who I suppose some people might know. I'm sure most people know what we're talking about. Oh,
2: yeah. Astro Boy was very much my era, so anyone around their 50s would know the cartoon series. Yes.
1: Yes, I think it was probably slightly... how can we put it? It's not from the vintage of somebody like Andy... and me.
2: No.
1: For somebody of a younger, I'm sure, but this is fabulous collection.
2: It's more modern. We're bringing it right into the 1970s.
1: Yeah. And I suppose, would it be 70s or 80s, do you think?
2: No, 70s. I remember it as a very young child watching Astro Boy. So
1: Astro Boy. And somebody's collected all these little Astro Boy
2: figurines.
1: And that's only part of the collection, I might say. So
0: are they valuable, Rick?
1: I would think if you could, you've got to find the right customer.
2: Yeah, specialist
1: and
2: collector.
1: If you've got somebody who's got plenty of money, because you need a plenty of money, because there's a lot of them, maybe there's a possibility, but it wouldn't be an easy sell, let's put it that way. There are other things that might be a bit easier to sell, but there are people who might say, gee, I'd love to own a collection of those, and if so, there's a lot of them. That's all I can say. The last one is the Hindenburg. Now, it's a letter that came off an airship that exploded, and all the people were killed who were on this airship called the Hindenburg. And there's a record being put out, a 78 record of the actual happening. And a fellow's describing how this wonderful thing is flying through the air and all of a sudden it's exploded. This is a letter that survived, and the suggested starting price was somewhere between $25,000 and
2: $30,000. Yeah. Oh,
1: it's not surprising in a way, because I don't think too many would have survived at all.
2: Well, behind the Titanic, it was probably the biggest story, the biggest disaster story.
1: I've heard the record. There was a similar. I think you can probably get it on YouTube now.
2: Oh yes,
1: and it's the
2: with the man getting very upset. And, the humanity!
1: This magnificent. This is an American magnificent craft. It's way up. Yes, it exploded. And that was it. So that did survive, that letter, and that's the reason it would be worth this vast amount of money.
0: Giant airship. Apparently, they were fabulous. In the interior of them was absolutely magnificent. Rick, thank you. We'll be back with you in just a moment.
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2: Now, Rick Milne's phone number is 0418 0418 339 103. Is that right, Rick?
1: That's correct.
2: Yes.
1: You've only said that maybe 34,000 times, but it can happen, can't it?
2: Well, I'm still used to the old number that you used to give.
1: We won't talk about that one, please.
2: No.
1: I'm having trouble with the new number, I've got to tell you. I just remember that old. That was a great phone number. Anyway, it's gone. Now, I'm looking for a few things. Is that what we're up to?
2: Yes, so I was giving that number out to say, so have a listen closely. If you have any of these things that Rick is looking for, you can give him a call on that number.
1: We're looking for early photos or cards, little postcards, from Hamilton, Colac, Horsham, Warrnambool and Melbourne. If anybody's got any postcards or photos of any of those places, got people looking for them. Footy cards of all kinds, we've got footy collectors and comics including footy cards and badges. I've got a badge person as well, and also comics, old comics, Phantoms and, you know, Disneys and so forth. Anybody's got any of those, give us a ring on that number that Simon finally got right, 0418 339 103.
0: Good on you, Rick. Thank you so much, and we will have the pleasure of your company next Sunday. Let's book it in our put it in our palm pilots, okay?
2: Put it in the Varna, as Bruce used to say. Yes, wonderful. Get on you, Rick. There's Rick Milne, 0418 339 103.
0: Just coming up so very soon.
2: Yes, it is. Yes, Kevin Trask on the other side of the news. We're looking forward to that and your company.
19: 3YBFM National News. Harvey Norman's renos are underway, and so is their renovation sale, clearing stock and slashing prices.
20: Good evening, I'm Sarah Woodison. There are fears tonight the US and Iran are on the brink of a renewed war. The US military says it's carried out another wave of strikes against Iran after an attack on a cargo ship passing through the Strait of Hormuz. Iran has officially closed the key waterway until further notice as tensions escalate. The latest opinion poll shows the coalition has picked up some ground while support for One Nation has fallen. The Resolve Political Monitor, published in 9 newspapers, has One Nation slipping 3 points to 26% primary support, while the coalition has risen by the same amount to 23%. Primary support for the Labor Albanese government remains steady at 28%. Pauline Hanson is no longer the preferred Prime Minister. Her support has tumbled 8 points, but is still 4 points ahead of Angus Taylor. Former university students and academics will tomorrow give evidence at the Royal Commission into Anti-Semitism. The inquiry will hear from witnesses who claim they have been forced to hide their Jewish identities during campus protests. Vice-chancellors from 5 universities will also be questioned. Federal Education Minister Jason Clare has told Sky the spread of anti-Semitism in universities is alarming.
21: The universities were caught flat-footed here. And in fairness to the universities, some of them have made important improvements over the course of the last few years, but not enough. There's a lot more to do.
20: The Prime Minister will be among the guests at the state funeral for pioneering melanoma researcher Professor Richard Scollier at the Sydney Opera House tomorrow. Professor Scollier died early last month at the age of 59 after a courageous battle with brain cancer. He'll be remembered for his extraordinary contribution to the medical field and his determination to improve outcomes for patients nationwide. The service will be broadcast live from 11 a.m. Health authorities are advising parents not to send their sick kids to school when classes resume as flu cases rise. The number of reported influenza cases in New South Wales has reached its highest level so far this year. In the past week, more than 400 people presented to emergency departments with influenza-like illness. Acting New South Wales Chief Health Officer Dr. Jan Fizzle says there is much more flu in the community.
22: And as people start to mix together more, particularly as school kids go back to school after the school holidays next week, I think we'll probably start to see those cases, increase quite dramatically.
20: And the veteran United States Senator Lindsey Graham has died at the age of 71 following a brief and sudden illness.
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20: It's been a special day for Jai Arrow in round 19 of the NRL. Andrew Lucas reports.
23: South Sydney has celebrated Jai Arrow's world's biggest birthday with a thrilling 26-24 win over Newcastle at Accor Stadium. More than 30,000 fans packed in for the never-before-seen occasion to raise funds for M&D and recognise Arrow. On the field, the Buddies turned it on for their former teammate, leading 26-6 in the second half. The Knights launched a late fight back, but Souths held on. Andrew Lucas at Accor Stadium.
20: In the other games, the Storm have beaten the Titans and the Cowboys beat the Sea Eagles in Golden Point. In the AFL, wins to the Brisbane Lions, Western Bulldogs and Melbourne Demons. And Germas tennis player Alexander Zverev will be out to claim his first Wimbledon title early tomorrow morning. He'll face world number one Jannik Sinner in the final. That's the latest news and sport.
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29: Your 4-day forecast for the Great South Coast for Monday. A gale warning remains current for coastal areas. Cloudy, a very high chance of showers with northwesterly winds 25 to 40 kilometres an hour. Expecting tops of 15 degrees for Warrnambool and Port Ferry, 14 for Mortlake and Tarang. Showers on Tuesday, 15 for Wednesday, partly cloudy, 15, and Thursday, partly cloudy, a top of 15 degrees.
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29: And at the moment, it's 10 degrees.
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0: 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Remember when Andrew McLaren is here.
1: I'm here.
0: And Kevin Trask is here as well. Hello, Kevin.
2: Hello, Simon. Hello, Andrew. Hello, good to see you both.
1: Yes.
0: And Melvin and Ryan are both here
2: as
0: well.
2: Hello, Melvin. Hello, Ryan.
0: Point them out as well.
1: Yes. Mm. In the booth, toiling away.
0: Kevin, what have you got to tell us? Have you been anywhere? Done anything?
2: Oh, well, I went to an 80th birthday yesterday. Happy birthday to Joan Crutley. A lot of people there I knew from the theatre days, from the radio days. Great bunch of people. I had a great time getting around talking to people. So,
1: did you drink much, Kevin?
2: I had one pot.
1: Oh, one pot?
2: I'm a one pot man. But I don't drink much. No,
1: you're
2: I
1: not
2: drink
1: a two
2: very
1: pot
2: little.
1: Screamer.
2: No. Never go to two. It's one.
0: What he isn't telling you, it's a pot plant. That's how big it was.
2: Very tasty, too. So, anyhow, it was lovely to go to an 80th birthday. Actually, OBE. And so that's about all I've been up to, apart from Collingwood beating North Melbourne. I've got nothing to report.
0: Did that happen?
2: That happened by 4 points. We were very, very fortunate there.
0: Collingwood seemed to have a lot of close games. Or am I just imagining
2: that?
0: No,
2: they do. They're the masters of the close games. They come back at the end. Mm. Mm. So, good. So...
0: All right.
2: Umpires.
0: Well, we've nothing else to report on.
2: No, it's pretty boring, really, isn't it?
0: It is, actually.
1: Yeah, I'm starting to lose interest already.
2: What time's the next train?
1: Yes, I know. 50 minutes of this. Come on. No, let's lift.
0: Well, so now it's time for this.
3: Now, on Remember When, it's time for Who Died Kevin?
0: Who have we lost, Kevin?
2: Well, we get the microphone working. Sadly, a few people, personal friends, passed away. I attended the funeral of one of the Brady Bunch. This is the coffee group that Phil set up, the Brady Bunch.
0: Yes.
2: And we still have the coffee every Friday morning out in Kew.
0: It's lovely.
2: And people come along and it's terrific. It was certainly Maureen Brainy passed away. Maureen, the wife of Dr. Jim Brainy, and well known around the Kew area, very lovely people. So they've both passed away now, but it was Maureen's funeral last Friday, so we were there for that. The other passing is another friend of Phil's, Edna Thomas.
0: Phil spoke about Edna for the best part of 30 years on this in this time slot. People would be very familiar with that name.
2: She was 95 and has passed away, and a dear friend of everybody from that coffee club. She was a member of that coffee club for Phil. And when Phil used to go on holiday, she'd feed the dogs, she'd do the shopping, she'd clean up the house. She was sort of looked after the house for him.
0: Yes.
2: So Phil loved her, and Phil was very generous to her as well. So Edna Thomas, very sad. Roger Bealby passed away, 3CR.
0: Okay,
2: he was the
0: jazz
2: expert. He was one of those icons of jazz music. I'm not into jazz that much. There's a few things I like traditional jazz. But anyhow, look, Roger did
0: trad jazz. Yeah.
2: Roger did a great job on community radio 3CR and sad passing. I used to like listening to him. And Bonnie Tyler, the Welsh singer, passed away at the age of 75 in Portugal in hospital. She was being treated for something or other in the hospital.
1: She hasn't been well for a while, I think, I read too.
2: Oh, really?
1: I think last December things started to go a bit south for her.
2: She was the most beautiful looking lady you could possibly imagine.
0: One of my favourite female voices as a singer. Like, she had a powerhouse voice.
2: It's a Heartache. Total Eclipse of the Heart was my favourite.
1: Yeah, great song.
2: And she was just marvellous.
0: I often drag out and play Total Eclipse of the Heart without all the music.
2: Yes.
0: And just to hear the power of her voice. It is amazing.
2: And an American actor passed away, Rudolph Mantooth, which I don't really know. He's a film actor. He was 80, so some people may know him. And
0: what was he in?
2: Oh, he's in lots of movies, but not top top movies.
1: Movies that Kevin doesn't know about.
2: Yeah, exactly.
0: Well, Kevin knows a lot about movies, so
2: yes. My son passes information on to me.
0: Were they adult movies or something?
2: No, they were not. Please, don't. No.
0: Otherwise, I would have thought they would have been on your
2: radar.
0: You
2: should know him. He's in your era.
0: Oh, was he?
2: Yeah, he passed away. He was only 80.
0: He's 80. That's my era.
2: And Darren, you've done a marvellous job with Darren with that that montage. I just thought it was a great radio, and looking forward to the third part. You're playing that in the last hour, aren't you?
0: Yes.
2: I last spoke to, well, I didn't really know Darren. You guys knew him really well, but I didn't really know him. But I spoke to him at the Survivors, and I was talking to him at the last Survivors meeting, and the Ash Long and Bill Duff organised that, and he was invited, and he would always come along, and he loved talking to the people. He wanted to talk about John Laws, the passing of John Laws, yes. When John Laws passed away, and he got up and talked about John.
0: In the next montage that we're playing next hour, there's a grab of when Darren had the stoush with John Laws at the restaurant at Sydney.
2: Oh, yes, yes.
0: Yeah, that features...
2: There were punches thrown, weren't there?
0: No, stern words and four-letter words that aren't suitable for airplay.
2: I hope you edited that. Okay, that's fine. So, look,

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2: Those who are listening regularly.
3: That was brought to you by.
2: Yes, I don't need sponsorship. You know, we used to have sponsored time calls at 3AW when I was there.
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2: Yes. 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
3: it's
2: 14 past 10, that's hunter's time, you know, time for lavandola or pinola around your toilet.
3: It's 10 o'clock and the Commonwealth Bank is open for business.
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3: They were good.
2: We can keep you fascinated like this, but we will, I think, take a break and then we shall return.
4: At what time, Angie?
2: 14 past 10, that will be.
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2: You know, it's sad, but it's true, Simon, that there's a lot of confusion and misinformation in that real estate market of ours.
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2: into
4: it. 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That's 9430 0000.
2: Or visit

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1: It's time to go back and remember the people, events and music to the soundtrack of our lives with Trask's Time Tunnel.

0: I've just looked up Randolph Mantooth's biography. You know how I made an offhand joke about the fact that he could have been an adult movie actor?
1: Yes, right? Yes.
0: Do you know what his real name is?
1: What?
0: Randy Mantooth. Now, if that's not a porno name, I'm sorry.
2: Oh, dear.
1: This is getting worse. We better get into the time.
0: That's his real name. Randy DeRoy Mantooth.
3: Good heavens. He's had more publicity than he's had in his entire life on this radio program, too. All right, we get to 19... What year? We're in the time tunnel. What year are we at?
2: We're at 1962, which is 64 years ago.
3: Yes.
2: And we're talking about the film Whatever Happened to Baby Jane that was released at this time. And it starred Bette Davis and Joan Crawford. Now, apparently, they were at loggerheads together and never got on at
0: really?
2: All during the filming, no.
0: Oh, like Darren and Neil.
2: Yeah, exactly. And when...
3: it was a horror movie, wasn't it? It was
2: about two sisters who lived in a house, and one of them was in a wheelchair through a mysterious accident, and the other was a fading silent film star that's Baby Jane, who thought she was still playing the child actress she did in the silent films. So it was a terrific plot, terrific film with a great cast, and, of course, when Bette Davis was nominated for the Best Actress and Joan Crawford was overlooked...
0: Ooh.
2: Joan was not impressed. And so things got even tenser after the film was made. But they loathed one another. And I think they were terrific. It was nominated for 5 Academy Awards. But Bette Davis, being as she was, she didn't mind sending things up. And this is her with a song she put out shortly after the film was released.

0: been a really good mystery voice.
1: Too obvious. Davis.
2: The title would have given it away.
1: Yeah, well, the voice. The voice itself is so Betty Davis.
0: I wouldn't have known.
1: Yeah, no, you wouldn't have known.
0: No.
2: No, but it was a big movie in the state.
1: It was. It was a fantastic film. Still is.
2: Okay, quick quiz time.
1: Okay, boys. In the film The Man Who Shot Liberty Valance, who is the actor who played the man who actually shot Liberty Valance? Liberty Valance, by the way, was played by Lee Marvin in this film. So who shot him? Was it A, John Wayne, B, Gabby Hayes, C, James Stewart, or D, Lee Van Cleef?
2: You know, I've seen the movie and I just can't remember. Because he was really the bad guy, Lee Marvin. James Stewart was the good guy. I just can't remember.
1: Okay. Simon, have you seen the film?
0: I have not seen the film.
1: Oh, you would have loved it.
2: It's a Western, a big Western.
1: It was a big Western, 1962.
0: I've never liked a Western in my life.
1: Black and white, CinemaScope.
2: And Gene Pitney saying, when Liberty Valance came to town, the women folk would hide.
1: That's it.
0: Now, my rationale here, my line of thinking is that if it was John Wayne or James Stewart, I would have heard of it because it would have been mentioned somewhere. So I'm going to go Gabby Hayes because I have no idea who Gabby Hayes is.
2: Gabby Hayes was a starred in B-grade Westerns. I'm going to go Lee Van Cleef.
0: Lee Van Cleef for you.
2: Yeah.
0: Ryan?
1: Ryan, so.
3: I think I'll go James Stewart because I couldn't find a pen and he's the only one I wrote down. That's my guess.
0: Okay. And Melvin.
1: Your memory's working anyway.
0: Melvin is going for A. Melvin's going John Wayne.
2: So, okay.
0: Yeah.
2: Well, we've got it covered.
1: We've got it covered. Someone's got to be right. I can feel the tension building, can't you? Well, let's just get into things. It wasn't Gabby Hayes. Gabby Hayes was a character actor in the Hopalong Cassidy films.
0: Oh.
1: He'd take his teeth out and push his hat back, and he was my favourite. I loved Gabby Hayes, I've got to tell
2: you. In fact, you still do that, don't you?
1: Occasionally.
2: Yeah.
1: Yeah, after one pot.
0: Are you still touring with your Gabby Hayes tribute show?
1: I am. We're opening in... we're going to be down in... listen, Stacey Hamilton. Yeah, we're playing Hamilton.
2: Good. So look out for the Gabby Hayes tribute show. Boy, it'll be good.
1: Yes. And
0: you know, someone's going to write that now and it'll take off.
1: Oh, no, they won't.
0: Tony Award.
1: It wasn't Gabby Hayes.
0: Right.
1: It wasn't James Stewart, Ryan. I'm terribly sorry. Nor was it Lee Van Cleef.
2: Oh, dang.
0: I think Melvin got it right last week.
1: And the winner is Melvin with John Wayne, who admitted to James Stewart right at the end of the film, I actually shot at the same time as you, but it was my bullet that hit him.
2: What?
1: Don't you remember that in the film?
2: No, I don't.
1: Oh. 1962 or something.
2: Oh, I've sort of about 1962.
1: It's only 64 years ago.
2: Sorry, it hasn't locked into my brain.
1: Oh, well, you're forgiven this time.
2: Oh, thank you. But it's interesting. It was a good movie. Okay, so, all right, we move to what was happening at the time.
1: Melvin has never won the competition before.
0: I thought he won it last week.
1: No, I don't think he did.
0: No, he can't remember either.
1: No.
0: Yeah.
1: Anyhow, yes, television in 1962, did you say, Andrew?
2: Yes, I did.
1: Well spoken. Logies were held at the Chevron Hotel, compared by Gerald Lyons and Bob Dyer. It was an ABC production. Someone yelled, "Open the curtains! Open the curtains!" came out over the audience to start the show.
2: Really?
1: Apparently.
2: And it was... Boy, what a different era it was.
1: It was
2: Gerald Lyons was one of the compares.
1: Yeah, he was one of the compares with Bob Dyer.
2: Oh,
1: and Tommy Hanlon Jr. and Lorraine Desmonds both won gold Logies. Digby Wolfe won an award for Review 61. And Bob Dyer presented a Logie to Graham Kennedy for In Melbourne Tonight. And here is Graham's acceptance speech.
4: Hi, great boy. Hello, Bob. How are you, Graham?
5: I'm very well.
4: It's so good to see you. Graham... I'm going to hand you something in a moment that you had handed to you before. I had my first one handed to me last year, and, I'm only hoping that sometime in the future I'll get another one. If I ever do, I'm going to put the two together, and some moonlit night, maybe I'll wake up in the morning, I'll have as many as you have.
0: We didn't hear Graham.
1: You must have missed that bit.
2: Well, Graham's in two words.
1: I must have cut that off with the scissors.
0: Some of Graham's best work there.
1: Yeah.
0: Yeah.
1: Well, a lot of my best work is on the cutting room floor.
2: It is indeed. All right, what We've else in television there. In 1962?
1: Tony Sheldon. Yeah,
0: Andrew
1: Tony.
0: Likes to move it along a bit sometimes.
1: He's doing well. We might get a few more in tonight.
2: No, because I was scared the ooms were going to start with
1: you. Yeah, we don't want those.
0: Ah.
1: Tony Sheldon, the son of Tony LeMond and Frank Sheldon. He made a guest appearance on Graham Kennedy's in Melbourne Tonight and joined Graham for a song.
0: Yes.
1: And at this point, he's 7 years old. Tony Sheldon. But he, theatrical family, they were fantastic. They could do anything. Max Reddy, all that lot. And a matter of fact, Tony Sheldon was nominated for a Tony Award on Broadway for Priscilla, Queen of the Desert in recent years. And very sadly, his mother passed away, and it's great tributes for Tony LeMond. But here is Tony Sheldon at the age of seven working with Graham Kennedy on In Melbourne Tonight in 1962.
6: I can remember your first appearance on In Melbourne Tonight with Graham Kennedy back in 1962 when you were only seven. Do you have a memory of that night?
7: Oh, I certainly do. I was very frightened because Graham had a reputation of not liking kids. And so I had to really pull out all the stops to charm him on that one. Yes, I sang I Love a Comedian in my little derby and little frock coat. And then I sang a duet with Graham, Swinging on a Star, in which he did lovely things like suddenly going into harmony without warning me. But but I kept up with him, I'll say that. And it actually led to a contract with the station, which was lovely. So I was there for 2 years.
8: Oh, would you like to swing on a star? Carry moonbeams home in a jar. And be better off than you are. Or would you rather be a fish?
9: A fish can do anything but swim in a brook. He can't write his name or read a book.
8: God, a poor fish.
9: To fool the people is his only thought. Although he's slippery, he still gets caught.
8: But then if that sort of life is what you wish...

0: song.
1: Isn't it fabulous?
0: I've always loved that song. I've always thought that was one of Bing's best.
1: Yeah, it comes from the one we played, the piece Going My Way.
0: Now, do you believe in coincidences?
1: Oh, not another one.
0: Another coincidence.
1: What?
0: On Thursday afternoon, I was archiving some old reel-to-reel tapes, an unlabeled tape. It's just this blank thing. I've just put it on and I have no idea what's on it. I put it on and start recording the audio off it. It's from the 1940s. It's a show called Star Night.
1: Yes.
0: Hosted by John McMahon. The opening act, Frank Sheldon and Tony Lamond.
1: What year?
0: Sometime in the 1940s.
1: Oh, I'd love to get a copy of that.
0: Yeah, I can do that.
1: Is that from 3UZ Auditions with John McMahon?
2: Well, it sounds like a precursor to that.
1: Radio Auditions. Yes, yeah, 40. Wow, what a treasure.
0: But I Googled and Star Night was broadcast on 3UZ in Melbourne and 2UE in Sydney.
1: How about that?
0: Yeah. So there you go. And here we are. Frank Sheldon tonight, Tony Sheldon tonight. Yeah, I just love coincidences.
1: Oh, that's wonderful.
0: Like that.
1: Wonderful.
0: All right, coming up very shortly, when we return in 3 minutes, 10 seconds, we'll have events, Mystery Voice, other films and popular songs, all of 1962 with Kevin Trask.
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0: We are deep inside Trask's time tunnel and are looking now at the events of 1962, Kevin.
1: Yes, it's 1962 was the year that Marilyn Monroe died. She was only 36.
0: Yes.
1: Very young.
0: That is young.
1: It's so young. And so many theories about how she died, why she died.
0: Oh, and I interviewed a guy who's written a book because his father was a detective, a former FBI agent.
1: Yes.
0: And then left the FBI, but was in contact with J. Edgar Hoover, and he became a private investigator for the Stars and was hired by Marilyn Monroe the week before she was murdered. he was murdered on the same day as Marilyn Monroe died.
1: He was murdered? The detective?
0: The detective.
2: Mm. Yes, there's all these...
1: all these
0: it's
1: theories.
0: It's an amazing
2: story.
0: There's
2: a runaround for over 60 years now.
1: Yeah, well,
2: very tragic death.
1: The event we're talking about is 3 months before this event of her dying, and that's at this birthday party. It was held at Madison Square Garden where Taylor Swift just got married, and... a lot of things happened in that Madison Square Garden.
2: Yes, yes.
1: That's where Ricky Nelson was on stage and got booed off because he wasn't singing the songs they wanted.
2: And that's where I couldn't find my way to the toilets.
1: You've been inside it?
2: Yeah.
1: Oh, good on you.
2: I just couldn't find my way to the labs.
1: Yeah. So what did you do? I'm moving right along.
0: Where did he do it?
1: For us to see Marilyn come out and sing Happy Birthday to the President, we were, in those days, because I was practically engaged to Marilyn Monroe in my mind.
0: Yes.
1: We were going to get married. I was 10.
0: I had that with Angelina Jolie.
1: Yeah, same thing.
0: Yeah.
1: So I wouldn't have thought a thing about her coming out at singing Happy Birthday to President Kennedy at the birthday party. And now in later life I find out all this stuff and it's ruined the dreams.
2: I know.
1: I called the wedding off.
2: You were outraged, weren't you?
1: Yes. Here we go. Let's go back to 1962 to where Andrew was at that time, Madison Square Garden, and Marilyn's coming out in this very tight dress, which is she'd been poured into.
9: Happy birthday to you. Happy birthday to you. Happy birthday, Mr. President. Happy birthday. President, for all the things you've done, the battles that you've won, the way you deal with U.S. Steel and our problems by the ton, we thank you so much.

0: of the United States.
1: There we go.
2: Yeah, I can't think of anything to say.
3: No, it's all been said.
1: Well, yeah. it's a remarkable thing. Apparently, Jackie Kennedy wasn't impressed with the whole thing.
3: Well, I can imagine. It
2: almost, wouldn't be, would you?
3: No,
1: and,
3: there was...
1: she blamed poor old, what's his name, Peter...
3: Lawford.
1: Lawford, yeah.
3: That's right, yes. It was all high doings in the places, wasn't it? All, you know, getting the gear off. Anyway, we move on.
2: We've just received a text message, which makes me laugh, because the text message... messages from Mary of Dandenong, and the text just says Mary Dandenong. So she's getting ready to text in for Kevin's mystery voice, but has accidentally hit send. Haven't you, Mary? You've done it.
1: Who's the mystery voice then, Mary?
2: She's getting ready to do it. So, because it's a smart thing to do. You put your name and details in, and then you've just got to type the name and hit send.
1: Get in the top 10.
3: Well, good luck with it, Mary. All right, events of 1962, and oh yes, musically, this was a big event. What became a huge event.
1: I don't think we knew in 1962, did we, over here in Australia?
3: Not really registered
1: until
3: here,
1: this came out.
3: Yeah, and even then, I don't think the whole phenomenon had really sort of clicked in.
1: Yeah, we're talking about the first release by the Beatles of a single record that went into the charts, and it was Love Me Do. Yeah, released on October the 5th, 1962. It was one of their albums, Please Please Me. But it certainly set the flames of firing over Beatlemania, which extended throughout the world. And by the time we got here and Ken Brodziak had booked the Beatles in 1964, we had the biggest band in the world here in Melbourne.
3: Yes,
1: and
3: at a pretty reasonable rate.
1: Yes.
3: Because
1: he
3: booked them early.
1: Yeah. He did. Well, he said he had a pen and they gave him a list of bands and he just went, oh, I'll have that one. And he didn't know who they were, apparently. And that's how it happened. But it all happened in 1962 when they released this record, Love Me Do.

0: I do love the early Beatles stuff.
1: So do I.
0: Yeah, I think it's much better than their latter stuff.
1: Yes.
0: Personal opinion, but there we go. 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But after those, Kevin Trask's mystery voice will be with us. 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
0: Yes, it's time for Kevin's Mystery Voice. So, we want your involvement here. If you've not heard the segment before, Kevin Trask is about to play us a mystery voice.
13: And before you do, you will give us a wonderful... We love a good clue.
1: Yes.
13: Something to help us, because we're wandering in the dark often.
1: So I know you do. I know you do, and I feel for both of you. I've been, like, tossing in bed, trying to think up a good clue for this one for you.
0: And I'm looking forward to that clue. And then when you guess, you can text through on 0477 693 693. We are all... You have an audience out there. Kevin.
1: Yeah, well, I'm going to reveal.
0: Waiting with bated breath for your
1: The big reveal. This will give it to you. It's a female.
0: Okay. Mm.

0: Okay. I've got a feeling I know.
1: Yeah?
2: Well, don't say it just yet, then.
0: I won't just say it, no. I'll hold, but I think I've got this one.
1: Well, give a first initial, and Kevin, don't say anything, but you can nod or shake your head if his first initial is correct.
2: I'm nervous now.
0: H. H.
1: Oh, so you...
2: So now you both know.
1: Okay.
0: No, you don't know, do you, Simon?
1: No, I don't, but...
2: Well, you have a go, Simon.
1: Well, I'd written down Lucille Ball, a very young Lucille Ball.
2: Very good guess. That's not correct.
1: And then I wrote down Patty Newton because I thought, oh, actually, it sounds like it could have been from an IMT.
2: Sounds like Patty. The lovely... Yeah. Hello, Patty.
1: It could have been from an IMT or something.
2: Yes.
1: So, no, so it's neither of them because it doesn't involve the letter H. Okay. So, Australian?
2: No.
1: American?
2: No.
1: English?
2: Yes.
1: Oh. Known as a singer?
2: No.
1: Television star?
2: No.
1: Movie star?
2: Movie star.
1: An English movie star. Mm. Oh, that woman, the blonde lady. Very statuesque. Looks always reminds me of Dee Dee when I see her. What's her name?
0: Don't know.
1: No, I can't.
2: English?
1: Think of it. Yeah, English. Yeah.
0: Dee Dee Joanna Lumley.
1: No. Helen somebody.
0: Well, that's not an H.
1: Helen is an H.
0: Oh, I'm sorry, my fault.
1: Sorry to disappoint you.
0: No, I always have pronounced it Ellen.
1: Ellen, yes. No, not Ellen DeGeneres.
2: I'm fascinated with who this is now.
1: What is her name?
2: Tall with the blonde hair.
1: Yeah, she did like police series. You know,
2: Carry-on films?
1: No, it was in the 90s.
0: Patty Jakes?
1: No. She was an older lady in the 90s, 2000s.
2: Was she?
1: But she must, I'm assuming she was... Yeah, much younger in the 60s.
2: Well, we won't drag it out, but we'll go... Well, what about Ryan? Would Ryan know?
0: Yeah, no, right. I don't think he's going to know this lady.
2: Yeah.
1: Okay, would I have seen any of the films that this lady was in?
2: No, not at all. You wouldn't have
0: seen. She was in some big movies.
2: Yeah, I know, but he's in the wrong age.
1: I'm too
2: bracket.
1: Young.
2: Did she
1: appear in anything as an older lady?
2: Yes.
1: Is she still with us?
2: Yes, she is.
1: She is.
0: From a famous family.
1: From a famous family.
2: Oh, yeah, her father was a sir.
1: Oh, that's just about everyone in England. I don't think...
0: Had a sister who was an actress. Appeared in
2: Let's wrap it up. Okay, Andrew, over to you.
0: Hayley Mills.
2: It is Hayley Mills.
1: Never heard the name before.
2: Oh, Pollyanna.
1: No.
2: Parent Trap.
1: I've heard of the Parent Trap.
0: She was in the original version of The Parent Trap.
2: Original version?
1: Oh, was there an original version?
0: Yeah, she was in the Chalk Garden, a lovely movie called The Chalk Garden.
2: Yes, she was. Congratulations, Andrew. You picked it in one. What did the listener say?
1: Well, the very first guess we got was Little Patty, said Louis of Eaglemont.
2: That's a good guess.
1: But the second guess was correct. It was Chris of Cranbourne North. Well done to you, who correctly guessed Hayley Mills.
0: And Mary of Dandenong got Hayley Mills too. So, good on you.
1: Yeah, Helen thought that it was Patty, so I was, at least I had the right sound.
2: Yes, you did.
1: Because she did sound a bit like that.
2: Yes.
1: Yeah. A couple of people suggested Patty, actually. Rob of Richmond did, Chris of Minyip did.
0: Yeah.
1: But a few others got Hayley Mills. So, yeah, well done.
2: Okay.
1: Yeah.
2: Well done, Andrew.
0: Thank you. I did recognise that voice because she had a record that was played on radio quite a lot. And I can't think what it was called.
2: Let's
0: now.
2: Get Together. Yeah.
0: That was the one. And that I could hear her voice there with that old song.
2: Well done.
0: All right, we go to...
1: Yeah, I've just Googled her. I don't think I've ever seen her before in my life.
2: She hasn't seen you either.
1: No.
0: Other films and all the rest of it from 1962.
1: She's the lucky one.
0: Films from 1962.
2: Where are we? Yes, To Kill a Mockingbird, 1962. One of my absolute favourite films and a tremendous performance by Gregory Peck as Atticus Fitch and a great story based on the book by Harper Lee. It has been preserved, this film, in the archives in America as one of a film that was worthy of being preserved.
1: Yeah.
2: And I spoke to Mary Badham. Now, she played Scout, who is Gregory Peck's... She played Gregory Peck's daughter.
1: Hard to say, isn't it?
2: It's getting harder as time goes by. But I spoke to Mary Badham about... who played Scout in the film, about her memories of To Kill a Mockingbird.

0: Look, I watched Gregory Peck filming on the beach here in Melbourne, and it was terrific to see him in person. This was 1959. I've never heard anyone say a bad word about him, but you had a marvellous friendship with him. You called him Atticus all your life, I believe.
1: Yes. He'll always be my Atticus. And it's because of... We had 5 months together, and I used to go over to the Pecks on the weekends and play with their children, and they encouraged that bonding between the two of us. And my dad was back in Alabama on the other coast, and so I didn't get to see him, and I was very close with my father. So Atticus really jumped in there, you know, and took up the slack, and it was wonderful. And like I said, it was nothing for me to pick up the phone and he'd be on the other end of the line checking up on me and, you know, seeing what I was doing and everything. So, yeah, he was wonderful. And whenever I go out to the West Coast, I'd always go out to the house and visit. And if he was on the East Coast, then he would call me and we'd try and get together here, or he'd send me a plane ticket or whatever. So, yeah, it was really marvelous.
2: What a lovely chat. How cool is that to have spoken to the lady who played Scout? That's
3: yes, it's awesome. Quite a thing, actually. It's one of my favourite interviews in the collection, because really I haven't had anybody else actually talk to her, and she was such a beautiful little girl in that film.
2: You should do a podcast of all your movies,
3: yes,
2: your interviews.
3: That's the first time you've mentioned that.
2: For a while. Yes. It's been a couple of weeks at least. And thank you, Mari from Geelong, who texted through. The person I was thinking of, great actress, I said looked like Dee Dee, Helen Mirren.
3: Oh, yeah.
2: What a legendary
4: big
2: actress.
4: Fan of Helen. Yeah,
5: very good.
2: I thought that's actually quite a good guess on my part. I'm
3: yes,
2: going to
3: yeah.
2: pat myself
3: even
2: on the
3: though
2: back.
3: You guessed wrong, it was a good guess.
2: I was completely wrong, and Helen's probably never sung in her life. But anyway.
3: I don't think she has.
2: We will be back in a sec with the popular songs of 1962. It's 7 to 11, Activite time.
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5: It's 4 to 11. We're in the time tunnel with Kevin Trask. The year is 1962. The popular songs of 62, Kev.
3: Okay, boys, who sang these songs? I Can't Stop Loving You.
5: Ray Charles.
3: Very good. Big Girls Don't Cry.
5: Frankie Valli and the Four Seasons.
3: Very good. Roses Are Red.
5: Bobby Vinton.
2: It was Bobby Vinton.
5: Yeah, they were.
3: Duke of Earl.
5: Gene Chandler.
2: Oh, there he is.
3: The Twist.
2: The Chubby Checker. The Chub, as Bruce used to call him.
3: Breaking Up Is Hard to Do.
5: Come a down, doobie doo down. Yeah, Neil Sedaka.
2: Sedaka, that's it. Yes.
3: Monster Mash.
2: Bobby Boris.
5: You know who
2: Crypt Kickers. Bobby, what was it? Bobby Pickett.
3: And the Bobby Pickett is correct.
2: Bobby Pickett and the Crypt Kickers.
3: Crypt Kicker 5. Yes. Sheila.
5: Tommy Rowe.
2: Oh, I don't know.
3: We are on 100%, everybody. Just don't get too excited.
2: Don't know that one.
3: Good Luck Charm.
5: Elvis.
3: Correct. Oh. Ramblin' Rose.
5: Nat King Cole.
2: Oh, okay, yeah.
3: You only Love Can Break a Heart.
5: Gene Pitney.
3: Yes.
2: We're doing well, Andrew.
3: Are we going on time? We're now almost out of this. All right, I'll give you one more. Norman.
5: Ooh, Sue Thompson.
3: Yeah. Sue Thompson is correct. 100%. That's the first time in some time that you guys have got 100%.
2: I think we get it quite often.
3: No.
5: I disagree with you, Kevin. I think it was a wild assertion. Have a good look at yourself.
3: And in 1962, Chris Montez had Let's Dance, and I met him. Phil and I went to his dressing room at the Palms at Crown and had a lovely chat.
5: Did he like you coming along?
3: Big pardon?
5: Did he welcome you?
3: Of course. Oh. We sat down and did an interview.
5: Oh, good.
3: I won't play it now. We haven't got time, but here is the song.

0: So that's a different Let's Dance to the one Darren James uses.
1: Very different, quite different.
0: And Kevin, as we say, thank you so much for all you do, week in, week out. What are we going? Where are we going next week, and what are we going out with?
2: Next week we go to 1991, and we're going out with Lucky Star because he's been
0: everywhere.

0: 3YBFM National News. Harvey Norman's renos are underway, and so is their renovation sale, clearing stock and slashing prices.
1: Good evening, I'm Sarah Wiedersehen. The latest opinion poll shows support for One Nation has fallen as voters shift their support to the coalition. The Resolve Political Monitor, published in the Sydney Morning Herald and The Age, has the minor party's primary vote slipping 3 points to 26%. Support for the coalition has risen by the same amount to 23%. Labor support is steady at 28%. Iran has closed the Strait of Hormuz until further notice amid a sharp escalation in the conflict between Iran and the US. The Islamic Revolutionary Guard declared the shutdown after a commercial vessel reportedly used an unapproved shipping route. Peace talks between the US and Iran are suspended. Strategic Analysis Australia Director Michael Shoebridge says it's no surprise.
2: The Americans and the Iranians have been arm wrestling around a control of the strait since they signed that memorandum. Americans have been trying to get ships to use a route close to the Oman coast. Iranians have been insisting that they all use a route close to the Iranian coast.
1: The Reserve Bank is reportedly bracing for mounting defaults across the private credit sector. Internal RBA documents obtained by the Financial Review under Freedom of Information reveal Australia's central bank is worried about a potential rupture in overseas private credit markets. New South Wales police now have the identity of a man wanted over a violent attack on a 74-year-old man in Sydney's southwest. Jefferson Shaw reports.
3: Police have issued an arrest warrant for 45-year-old Coram Ash, who's wanted for the alleged attempted murder of the 74-year-old man at Eunora. The 74-year-old was on an early morning walk when he was assaulted in a random attack at Eunora at about 4:40 on Saturday morning. The father of three was found by a passerby with critical head injuries and remains fighting for life in hospital. Police say the alleged attacker is described as Caucasian in appearance, 175 metres tall and unshaven. Anyone who's seen this man is advised not to approach him and instead call 000. Jefferson Shaw, Sydney.
1: More than 2,500 people will fill the Sydney Opera House for the state funeral of Professor Peter Scolia tomorrow. The pioneering melanoma research and former Australian of the Year died last month after a three-year battle with brain cancer. And a man who broke into Desi Freeman's final hideout in country Victoria and shared footage on YouTube has been charged. Leif Hughes shared a video with around 50,000 subscribers saying he has handed himself in.
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1: The North Queensland Cowboys have beaten the Manly Sea Eagles in a thriller at Brookvale Oval. Scott Drinkwater kicked a field goal in Golden Point to seal the win, 19-18. Cowboys coach Todd Payton says to come from behind is a great effort.
4: Yeah, did it the hard way and showed a fair bit of fight and ticker and probably could have won it a couple of times, to be fair, but... Drinky stood up right at the very end.
1: The Storm have beaten the Titans and South Sydney survived a Newcastle comeback to win 26 points to 24 on Jai Arrow's birthday. In the AFL, the Lions have thumped the Bombers to grab a spot in the top four after round 18. Melbourne and the Western Bulldogs were today's other winners. The final four at the FIFA World Cup has been locked in after wins to England and Argentina this morning. And Chris Hewitt is looking to follow in his dad's footsteps by lifting Wimbledon tonight.
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6: Your four-day forecast for the Great South Coast for Monday. A gale warning remains current for coastal areas. Cloudy, a very high chance of showers with northwesterly winds 25 to 40 kilometres an hour. Expecting tops of 15 degrees for Warrnambool and Port Fairy, 14 for Mortlake and Tarang. Showers on Tuesday, 15 for Wednesday, partly cloudy, 15, and Thursday, partly cloudy, a top of 15 degrees.
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6: And at the moment, it's 10 degrees.
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0: like old.
1: Yes, it is like old times on these Sunday nights on 3FW. He loves this song. He sits his
0: making
1: little
0: dreams come true. Doing things we used to do. Seems like old times. Being here with you.
1: Enough.
0: Such a good song.
1: It is a great song, yes.
0: Yeah.
1: You tell me that.
0: Until I sing it.
1: No, it's just you mentioned it every Sunday night. Anyway, we move on. 2AY Albury, thank you. Thank you so much for being here. And it is a great song. You agree to, don't you, Deliliquin, 2QN?
0: Yeah, absolutely. And 3CS Colac, I think it's high on rotation.
1: They play it for breakfast, for lunch, for morning, whatever. 3HA Hamilton, thank you so much again for being with us on these Sunday nights.
0: And 3SH Swan Hill, it's always a pleasure.
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0: And 3YB FM in Warrnambool. 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
1: It is another power-packed hour of Remember When. Starting off with the music montage, and of course with the sad passing of Darren Hinch, if you just joined us, we featured, thank you, Simon, put together a wonderful montage of some of Darren Hinch's moments.
0: Highlights and the lowlights?
1: Yes. Not just of radio, but from his TV days too.
0: Yeah, there's some TV stuff in there.
1: And
0: yes.
1: We're going to feature another little package like that a little bit later in the hour. It's well worth listening to. I got a bit of a sneak preview during the news. That's all to come. And, of course, your calls too.
0: Yes, 133693. We'll get to your calls soon. Just before we get to the montage, which is tonight, brought to you by Cameo Memorials. They're located opposite the main gates of Faulkner Cemetery, directly opposite. Cameo are always there and they always care.
1: They've been caring and been there since 1874. Count it up. That's 152 years. Just for your information.
0: It's a lot of concrete, isn't it?
1: It is. Well, and marble and onyx.
0: Oh, yeah.
1: And all that. Not just concrete. Building monuments to individual needs.
0: No asbestos, though. It's not what...
1: No, we won't even introduce the word into it, please. And respecting your wishes, Cameo Memorials are very proud of the service they provide, Simon, and they just understand how important it is at a very fragile time in people's lives.
0: That's true. And they offer so many things, memorials, plaques, fountains, mantelpieces. You've heard us mention it all before. And no matter what your religion or your creed or what's the expression, your race, religion, or creed.
1: That's true.
0: Yes. No matter what your race, religion, or creed, Cameo Memorials can look after you.
1: And they have a large selection of carved statues and all sizes are available off the shelf as such. And if requested, Cameo can restore and maintain memorials for you over the years.
0: Yeah. If you've had shoddy work done by somebody else, Cameo can come in and help patch it all up. Bit of plaster over the top and...
1: Yeah, all the rest of it. For affordable prices, seniors card discounts.
0: And caring guidance. Make it Cameo Memorials. What's that website, Andy?
2: You go to cameomemorials.com.au.
0: Now, we are going to the montage now. For those who haven't heard this segment before, we play a montage of songs. It only runs 2.5 minutes. And all of these songs were collectively in the music charts in one particular year. That's the year we're after. We don't ask the year the songs were released because some of them may have been released in one year, but it's in another. So when were they all collectively in the charts? When you think you know, text us on 0477 693 693.

0: really matter.
1: Oh, and I think you're going to know this because ABBA, you know, why can't I get my expressions right tonight? They burnt brightly, but quickly or something.
2: Oh, didn't they just?
1: Yes.
2: Around the mid-1970s, this has got to be, because I was playing these records, as they still were vinyl records, on 7HT, on the hit line on 7HT.
1: Yeah.

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2: They've had about a 3 or 4 year run.
3: Yeah.
2: And then they sort of self-destructed, and they called it off.
3: They split up.
2: Well, they had all the marriage issues.
3: Yeah.
2: So it must have been a bit awkward, you know, being a star with your wife beside you and groupies and everything. I don't know what happened, but just a thought. All right, we'll move away from my ramblings, inane ramblings about the fate of ABBA 50 years ago. Perhaps not that interesting.
3: It is 50 years ago, isn't it?
2: It is.
3: Those songs were 50 years ago.
2: Yes.
3: Wow. Congratulations to these people who were the first 10 out of many, many people. These were the first 10 to correctly guess. Ashley of East Doncaster took the ticket this week.
2: From Pointcock, Stormboy, thank you.
3: Well done. Yeah, Stormboy's new to the game. Susie of Carrum Beach, well done.
2: Yes, accolades coming your way. David Bentley East, congratulations.
3: Rob of Richmond, well done.
2: John of Murrabuck.
3: John of Pakenham.
2: Robin of Box Hill North.
3: Agent 308, well done to you.
2: And Brent of Fashionable, Stylish, Williamstown is correct too.
3: Well done to you all.
2: There's a house for sale in Williamstown. It's been for sale for years. It's on the Strand. And it must be 2 years or 3 years it's been for sale. It's magnificent, but it's a ruin. And obviously no one's prepared to take it on.
3: Oh.
2: And I have a feeling...
3: Is there like a heritage listing or something
2: would
3: over
2: be.
3: It?
2: So in a way that's preserving it, because I'm sure a developer would love to have units set up on the Strand at Williamstown. But it's, when you look at the photos of the interior, oh my God!
3: Yeah.
2: It's how people live, because people were living in it up until it went on sale.
3: Yeah,
2: oh. Anyway, we move on.
3: There's one in Box Hill. There's a mansion in Box Hill, which is just in Box Hill North, which was a beautiful place. And Mrs. McCook, I think her name was from memory.
2: Yeah.
3: And yeah, it's still there, but it's got a heritage overlay over it and it's for sale. And yeah, I don't think anyone's buying it.
2: Big block of land?
3: Well, it was originally because in Box Hill, where a vacant block of land will get you $1 million plus, it was on 5 blocks of land.
2: Ooh.
3: So there was a house and 4 other blocks of land, of which 3 were gardens.
2: Yeah.
3: So she left it to the RSPCA, who immediately flogged it all off without a care in the world because they're just after the money. And so massive apartments have gone up on what used to be the lovely gardens. The house has been left to absolutely rot and fall apart.
2: Oh, that's a pity, isn't it?
3: Yeah, so now they're hoping to flog it off for whatever they can scrape together.
2: Suburbs with their character that way, they do. They really do.
3: Yep. All right, now, yes, so we'll be back in a moment with our third part of our Darren Hinch tribute, and then it'll be over to you. So thank you, John, Nathan and Siv. We will get to your call soon.
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9: 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It's more powerful than you think. 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It can move you to dance, to run, to tears. It's all in your ears. 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

0: If you've seen Gerard Delaney from Ray White Rural on his phone, he's probably clinching a fantastic deal for one of his clients. If you're buying or selling, the next client Gerard talks to should be you. Gerard Delaney from Ray White Rural, Tim Boone.
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2: Back to the last part now of our little tribute to Darren Hinch, who of course passed away the other day, aged 82, after an incredibly long and interesting life. He lived about, I would say, four times the, what you would say, the average life is.
3: Yes.
2: In the sense of the, his...
3: In his lifetime, he packed in more than four times what everyone else would have done.
2: Five marriages, so many financial ups and downs. I mean,
3: it's been spoken about, but going from having the gold, the limousine come to pick him up from work to take him off to a lunch. Sorry, the Rolls Royce.
2: That's
3: the
2: Rolls.
3: Would come and pick him up,
2: driven by a female chauffeur.
3: Yes. To then going to an auto bank to take some cash out and not having enough funds to actually get any. Cash.
2: And all the problems with the winery, the vineyard he had in Mount Macedon. Amazing life and provided a lot of entertainment along the way.
3: Yep. So this is the last instalment of our little tribute to Darren Hinch tonight. Here it comes.
4: A short time ago, Peter Viner, the Canadian chief executive of the network, called me in and sacked me. We will not be back next year. Obviously, I am disappointed. I'm saddened. And I feel for a loyal and dedicated crew of people putting out what I honestly believe is the best nightly current affairs program in this country. Don't ask me why we've been given the axe. Nobody can really tell me. I guess you can't legislate against stupidity. So I guess that's life. I guess it's a tidy time to go out. It'll be program number 1500. Until then, we'll give you the best we possibly can. We'll give it to you as professionally as we possibly can. And until then, I'm still Darren Hinch.
5: Good evening, Darren.
6: Hi, Bruce. How are you?
5: I'm a bit stunned at this. I heard it on the news about 5 o'clock on 3AW. Did it come to you as suddenly?
6: Not today it didn't, because I'd read in the Sydney Telegraph Mirror yesterday that I was getting the sack. And the word was, according to the paper, that I was going to be sacked at the Melbourne Cup yesterday. So I went out to the Melbourne Cup and I wandered around the Channel 10 tent and saw a few people and shook a few hands and nobody sacked me. So I figured, well, it wasn't yesterday, so it'd probably be today. And I was right.
7: Tell Bruce that if Bruce parks in Darren Hinch's car park again, he's going to let your tyres down. Did you park in his car?
8: This is just like the old days.
5: You know very well, Darren, that I'll be leaving at 2. You could at least take the chance of leaving my car there. You touch those tyres, Darren.
8: This is reminiscent of Latrobe Street.
5: You're in big
7: blue
5: trouble.
7: There's a big blue going on here.
5: I tell you what, he'll regret it. You'll regret it, Darren.
8: Remember when Darren pinched your briefcase and you chased him up to his office?
5: I remember when he pinched a chicken of mine.
8: That was the ooh-la-la chicken.
5: They gave me 2 ooh-la-la chickens that I promised to a lady in Bundoora. He pinched them.
8: But didn't you pinch a crate of beer that was for Darren once?
5: No, not at all.
7: You're very angry, are you, Darren?
8: Ooh, he's not happy.
7: He's dirty, yeah. Look at that.
9: Now, I was interviewed on the 7 networks Today Tonight last night because I broke the story on 3AW that my own radio station knew last year that Hooks and his wife had separated and our news service ignored it. And I did break the story. And I did say that in my mind it was news. I believe then, and I still believe, that my radio station and my colleagues have been hypocrites about it.
10: You know what? I tell you, I didn't know whether it'd be 20 people here or 100 people here or 1,000 people here, and you are the Rainbow Connection. And I did read in the paper yesterday where a rapist had his sentence increased by 2 years, and I thought, maybe somebody is listening. Maybe somebody is listening.
11: First up tonight, the death of Graham Kennedy and the outrageous actions of broadcaster Darren Hinch. On his radio program late today in Melbourne, Hinch claimed that Graham Kennedy died of AIDS. Now, Darren, you've blown it this time.
12: No, Ray, I stand by what I've said.
11: But you can't stand by it, Darren, because I've got in front of me the medical report. It says HIV antigen and antibody. It was dated last week, the 18th of May. HIV antigen and antibody negative.
5: So, just to set the scene, it was lunch, was it?
6: Well, I came up here for lunch with Bob Rogers, and we're having lunch down at Salon Blanc. And a while later, I had my back to him. I didn't see it happening. so many laws, and Mike Carlton loomed up behind me. We're sitting at this table. He put his hands, his knuckles on the table, and just launched this tirade and said, "You are both a pair of despicable bleeps." And used the worst four-letter word you can imagine. And he repeated it four or five times. The first time he did it, Rogers tried to defuse it by saying, "But hang on, last time you were on air, you called us weasels." He said, "No, you're not weasels. You are despicable bleeps."
13: Good evening, Darren Hinch.
14: It's the happy wanderer.
13: Tell us about today, because it was a bit of an emotional upset today.
14: I was meant to be out within 1 hour getting out of hospital yesterday, and then because of the various problems, they said, "Okay, you need another operation." I had a general anaesthetic today, and they had to go in down the throat and in through the side of my body, and they put a little stent in there, and it's literally a plumbing thing inside you. I've got a little stent, little tube now in my pancreas, which will make it drain better and stop me going yellow and stuff like that, and keep me going.
13: A tweet today from someone who said, "Isn't it funny that bile has rejected Darren?"
14: That is very good. I like that.
15: Now, Sports Today with Jared Healy and Dwayne Russell.
16: Well, news just coming to hand from the Herald Sun website. We're trying to get confirmation from management here, but it has, in the last 2 minutes, gone up that 3AW has parted ways with
13: Jared?
16: Darren Hinch.
13: Right,
16: just
13: okay.
16: To put you out of your misery, right. Dwayne. But
17: passed him in the corridor a minute ago. He didn't say a word.
16: So did I. It appears that he's just been told that his contract will not be renewed, and that, of course, is going to be major story for Melbourne over the next few days.
18: Good evening. I'm Phoebe O'Sullivan. 3AW broadcaster Darren Hinch has been sacked. The veteran broadcaster was told of his sacking after completing his program this evening.
19: "That's part of the day. I'll have to be changing stations now."
20: "Yeah, good evening. I'm absolutely disgusted. The management should look at themselves. I think it's just despicable."
21: "I'm just ringing because I'm really upset about Darren too. I listen to him every night and I'm just... I don't care who replaces him, I'm not going to like it."
22: Apropos of my opening editorial about Sean Wilson Miller in the Royal Children's Hospital, Neil Mitchell got a mention, he's called in. Mr Mitchell, good afternoon.
23: "Hi, Darren. Look, I'm being provoked reluctantly because this isn't about us, this is about a dead kid and a grieving family, but
22: I'm not provoking you.
23: Well, you said I'm responsible for a cover-up and that's bloody offensive. That's not the way I work and you know better than that."
24: Darren Hinch, he announced on television last night he would not pay the fine imposed on him in the contempt over the Mar case, the dual Mar case. That means he goes to jail for 50 days. Darren Hinch, morning.
25: Neil Mitchell, good morning.
24: You think he could be in contempt again?
25: Anything's possible, I suppose. I mean, this was an unintentional contempt. I posted my blog 6 hours before the judge, Justice Nettle, brought down his
24: Yeah, but you left a link at the... But let's get not too technical, but you left a link to the previous article when you replaced it.
25: I didn't know that Mr Nettle had brought in the suppression order, so I read it in the... I was in Sydney for the weekend, so I read it on the Monday morning.
13: Darren Hinch and I have had, how do I put this politely, a checkered history. I mean, there's a couple of things that Darren's done and said about friends of mine that I don't need to go over again. He sued me once, and I rather uncharitably, I think, commented that the health system was wasting a perfectly good liver on someone who'd done his best to destroy it. But none of us are perfect, and there are things I admire very much about the veteran broadcaster. I was a massive fan of his original 3RW morning program and his TV program. There hasn't been a better one since in the current affairs field. Now Darren Hinch wants to become a senator. He's standing in the Senate race in Victoria at Saturday week's federal election. Mr Hinch, good evening.
26: Steve Price, that is a very charitable and generous introduction. Thank
13: you. I must be going soft. I'm going soft.
26: No, I'm just being Darren Hinch, I think. I know I've jumped the shark. I never dreamed I'd be running for ever getting involved in politics, Steve. I've met every Prime Minister since Menzies and never ever thought... I've questioned many of them. I've never thought I'd ever be in this position myself.
13: A man who was there when he saw the Saturn V go skyward was Darren Hinch. Darren Hinch, good morning.
27: Mr. James, good morning.
13: Oh, I've been waiting for this day for a long time. How about you?
27: Mate, it is extraordinary, A, to think it was 50 years ago, but B, to actually still be here, so I'm very pleased.
13: That's exactly right.
3: A very sad day. You and Bert had a bit of a colourful history, but I would think it's safe to assume there was no real animosity there.
28: No, you're quite right. Listen, I watched the news this week
0: Paddy posted that picture of Bert and his grandkids. And I was shocked when I heard, I didn't understand, but I realised that he'd been in hospital for 9 months. And I thought, well, things must be worse than we thought. And obviously it turned out that was true. He was an amazing talent. I mean, not only radio and television and all that, but then he went on stage. He did heaps of stuff on stage as well. He was probably one of the biggest entertainers that Australia has ever seen.
3: And there we go. That's the it's a fair slab of the bits and pieces I've squirreled away over the years of about and featuring Darren Hinch.
1: Well done, Simon. You have spent wouldn't like to mention on air yourself, I know, but you have spent how many hours? Tell me.
3: I think it was about 14.
1: Yeah.
3: There was about 8 hours last night and 6 hours today going, getting all that stuff together.
1: As I say, well done. This is Remember When. It is 29 to 12. Oh, after midnight, Mr. Midnight is back.
3: Yes,
1: of course.
3: He is.
1: Tony Mick is with us, But in the meantime, we've got a heap of calls to get through.
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1: Yes, Chris of many of Gerard Hinch was married 5 times. Five times to four women.
3: He was married to Lana Wells, then Eve Carpenter, then Jackie Weaver, and then Jackie Weaver again, and then Chanel Hayton.
1: That's it.
3: Yes.
1: So that's why it seems a bit odd. It seems
3: Yeah, four wives, five weddings.
1: That's right.
3: Yeah.
1: Anyway.
3: He just he liked wedding cake.
1: See, he must have. Located directly opposite the main gates of Faulkner Cemetery, you know what's there, don't you, Simon?
3: Oh, yes, cameo memorials. They're always there and they always care.
1: They have been setting memories in stone and other materials, whatever you like, really, for entire generations of Melbourne families since 1874.
3: You know the series, the TV series Tombstone Territory?
1: Yeah, whistle me up a memory of Tombstone Territory.
3: Yeah, three seasons it ran. It would have run longer if they used cameo memorials.
1: The fools in Hollywood had no... Anyway, yep. Cameo memorials... Oh, my God, I'm working with a twit. Cameo memorials are very proud of the service they provide, and they understand how important it is.
3: It's Mr. Twit to you.
1: Okay, sorry.
3: They offer memorials, plaques, fountains, mantelpieces, traditional styles, Asian styles, Jewish, Islamic and Orthodox, and a large selection of carved statues in all sizes as well.
1: What I love, listeners, is... Over the years, I've worked with him. He's come out of the closet about being a twit. Once upon a time, he used to deny it. But now he said, no, I'm a twit.
3: I'm proud. Yeah.
1: A proud, almost haughty twit.
3: Yeah. I could almost be in politics.
1: Yes, and yes, you could, with your twittery and your ego about it. And if requested, Cameo Memorials can restore and maintain memorials for you over the years.
3: That's right. 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
1: You go to cameomemorials.com.au.
3: Off to calls now. John is in Moorabbin. Hi, John.
5: Good morning. Morning, isn't it? Yeah.
3: It's morning in New Zealand. We'll take it.
5: How are you guys going?
3: Yeah, we're good, thanks. What can we do for you this evening?
5: Yeah, well, when I heard that Darren Hinch had joined up with the Senator, I found out what his party was called and I joined it.
3: Oh, you did you?
5: So, yeah, I'm a member of the...
3: of the Darren Hinch Justice Party.
5: Yeah. And I also, I've got my book open. I don't know whether I've got time. You've got time to hear a poem.
3: Yeah, if it's not too long, we can. Yeah, sure.
5: No, it's not very long. It's called This Great Land. On these mountains and plains of this great country isle, a land where grows many grains and the wool renowned for its pile, a people who give when giving is required, a love for their country which goes without saying. You have all yet have all you they want when it's desired, but when it is needed, they even try praying. When it comes to the crunch, we're men of courage. If war comes, we never turn our back on our allies. And when again the odds are not discouraged. Where there is hardship, they even give supplies.
3: Oh, there we go. Well, good on you, John. Thank you for that. Andrew, a rating out of 10, if you don't mind.
1: I'm going to give it a solid 9.
3: Yeah, good okay. Good work, John. Thank you. Yes. We must move on, though, so
1: yeah,
3: sorry.
1: Other callers have been waiting. Thank you, John. Nathan's in Dalliston.
6: G'day, boys. How are you?
3: Yeah, good.
1: Yeah.
6: Hey, Miss Andrew, you have to be nice to Simon.
1: Well, I am most of the time, but there's times he needs slapping down, if you don't mind me saying.
6: No, he doesn't. He's funny. He's funny on the radio.
3: Well,
6: what do you think what happened?
3: I think so.
6: You are, Simon. Mm. What do you think about happened on Wednesday with the Telstra outage?
3: Oh, yeah. I think a hamster died on the wheel and... unfortunately, these things happen.
1: Were you impacted, Nathan?
6: Yeah, I was impacted. I can get calls coming in. I can do 4 phone calls going out.
3: Yeah.
6: Did you have any problems like calling out into anyone if you needed to?
3: No, I don't have many friends, so I don't use the phone a lot.
1: Also,
3: so.
1: I've got to say, I have Telstra, and I had no troubles at all. I received and made calls all day.
3: Oh, really?
1: Yes, in amongst apparently chaos.
3: Yeah, I think he knows people. And you're in a special Telstra club. Yeah,
1: that's right. Mm. You'll never know the address. Siv in Sydney. Hello, Siv.
11: You know, that's the best conspiracy theory of all time on 3AW history.
5: intro NRL history that Andrew knows people, and he can sort of engineer things.
3: How, how do you think he got this job?
5: It's never been done before, you know, Simon. people have never said that before about anybody else. Look, the Darren Hinch thing. I mean, I listened to that. I didn't catch the whole the beginning there of the first trip, the first part of that. Way back there in the first hour, but I came in through some of it. And I've got to say, he really was one of the last big characters. We've had some big characters over the years.
3: Yeah.
5: And I think that's rather a shame, really, that we're losing some of that in a way. I mean, people who are a little more blunt than we'd like them to be, and perhaps, you know, a little more forceful than we'd like them to be, but they certainly made their mark, and Darren was one of those.
3: Yeah, look, it's a good point you make, Siv. We do still have, you know, Eddie Maguire, Carl Sandiland, Stefanovic, yes. Kyle Sandiland.
1: Well, yeah, Kyle,
3: there's still around a couple of big names around, but not as many, I think, as we've had in the past.
1: No, the larger-than-life Darren Hinches are a bit of a rarity, aren't they?
3: Mm. Yeah. Thank you, Siv. Apologies to other callers. We've got to get to Mervyn Purvis because otherwise Melvin gets cross with us after this.
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0: Who wants the father of a country estate?
2: A country estate? Is something I'd hate.
3: 3GV, let me fill you in.
4: And me?
3: This is a program called the Mervyn Purvis Quick Quiz.
4: Okay.
3: Of which we all try with Simon, Patty, Ian.
5: Guessing at me.
3: And Mervyn. Mm-hmm. All try to answer and outstump themselves for the awarding of a 10-point prize or 10 points loss if they get the question wrong.
4: Okay.
3: Is that all right, 3GV? Let's introduce Mr. Dees.
6: Hello, everyone. How are we?
4: I'm very well.
3: All right to go? This
4: yes.
3: Answers to the end of these letters with age. Answers to end the letters with age. A-G-E. End the letters. Do we understand that?
7: Not exactly.
3: All right. A second childhood, Mervyn, would be...
5: Dotage,
3: you see?
7: Oh, I see.
3: Okay. Age, it ends. Caused by war... Quickly.
5: Wastage.
3: Wastage is correct.
7: Oh, yeah.
3: A bravery is...
7: Courage.
3: Courage.
4: Oh,
3: very
4: that's
3: good.
4: A good
3: 10
4: one.
3: Points
4: good on
3: for you.
5: Good on you, Simon.
7: Thank you, Mervyn.
3: Always accompanies a tourist.
7: Luggage.
3: Yeah, very good, yes. Luggage is right.
4: Could
3: is
4: you your keep mic, quiet, Simon?
3: Is your mic working here?
6: Yes, it is, but
3: good.
6: My brain's not going that fast.
3: An optical illusion, please, ending in age.
6: Mirage.
3: Mirage.
7: Oh,
3: 10 points
7: image.
3: For you. To supervise is to... Come on, supervise.
5: Manage.
4: Oh,
3: manage,
4: yes.
3: Okay. Used in hospitals.
4: Bandage.
3: I'm actually glad you got that.
4: Oh, thank God for that.
3: 3GV are really rooting for you down there.
7: This will be a rare quiz tonight where I don't think we're going to have any negative scores.
3: Oh, we might with that sort of smart aleck comment. necessary for motor owners, for car owners.
5: A garage.
4: Garage, very
3: is
4: good.
3: Right.
4: Clever.
3: An obstruction. Come on, we should get that now. Obstruction, please.
6: Barrage.
3: I beg your pardon?
6: A barrage.
3: No, a barrage is more of a fence, isn't it?
4: Oh,
3: a barrage.
4: Okay.
3: Oh, well,
6: it obstructs a cow from getting across. Or if you have a barrage in a river, it obstructs the water going through.
3: Lose 10 points for smart aleck.
5: Stoppage.
3: Yes, a stoppage is an obstruction. Huh. A vegetable.
4: Cabbage.
3: Oh, well done,
7: Patty.
3: Yes. Oh, thrilled. You were sweating on this one since half past seven.
4: Absolutely.
3: Often washed up on a shore. Come on. Often washed up on a shore.
4: Shellage.
3: No. Oh, no.
7: Squidage.
6: Flotsam and jetsam.
5: Wreckage.
4: Well,
3: we all lose 10 points on that one.
4: Yes.
3: You're all incorrect there. Rate of interest. Come on, you should get this, Ian.
7: Yeah, I should get this. I was a bank clerk for
3: a
7: years.
3: Rate of interest.
7: Percentage.
3: Percentage. Very
4: yes,
3: good.
4: Yes, very good.
3: Making up for lost time earlier on. A wise man is a...
6: Sage.
3: Sage.
7: Smart aleck.
3: You might lose another 10. a wedding is a...
4: Marriage.
7: Shamage.
3: Very good indeed, Patty. You're very good for the first time on this program.
4: Exactly, yes.
3: You could
4: three
3: be invited
4: I've got.
3: Back Woo-hoo. Next week.
7: Patty's coming second, by the way.
3: A card game...
6: Cribbage.
3: Cribbage. Oh, no, yeah. Cribbage. You're emphasizing the age, so you'll get it. Slavery.
6: Bondage.
3: Bondage. Very good. Oh, you take
7: really?
3: It very seriously.
4: Oh,
3: yeah.
4: Yes. He's getting quite serious.
3: Looks like a quiz kiddie with a plat.
7: He was very quick with that answer, too, which worries me.
3: Yes.
7: Especially the look he's giving Mervyn.
3: distance travelled. Quickly.
4: Mileage.
3: Oh, little whippersnapper
4: yes.
3: you are.
7: I'm feeling decidedly stupid
4: keep
7: tonight.
4: Keep quiet, Simon.
3: Part of a tree. Quickly. Not trunkage, no.
7: Branchage.
3: No, what did you find in a tree? Quickly.
7: Foliage.
3: Foliage. Oh, yeah. Yeah, how many times have you answered?
7: Yeah, but I got it right.
3: No, three times. Incorrect. Lose 10. Rope. Rope is...
7: Stringage.
3: Cordage. Did you say cordage?
6: Yes, I did.
3: Yes, you're correct.
7: Yeah.
3: And finally, a war term... Oh, I'll do another one.
7: Yes, I hope so. We've got 2 minutes.
3: A war term.
5: Barrage.
3: Yes, that might be a bit difficult
6: we
3: to do.
6: We had that earlier.
4: Yes.
3: Talk among yourselves.
4: No, you
3: please.
4: Got that. You got right. that earlier. It really wasn't right, but you got it.
3: Well, I tried hard.
4: No, you just put it in. Where are you getting these from?
7: These are marvellous questions.
4: They're fabulous.
7: I think they might have been given to Bruce once upon a time. To Mr. D's once upon a time by Ian.
4: He's got a little bag of tricks
3: good,
4: there.
3: Yeah.
4: It's like his tablets. Trip. It's in the same sort of package.
7: Now, for listeners through 3GV, Mervyn has been coming in for this show for probably about 12 or 13 years
5: yes,
7: now, I would think.
5: Yes, it would be that, yes.
7: Yes.
4: Is he a little effeminate, do you think?
5: Don't
7: talk about him in front
6: of him. He's been seen pushing a pram around Albert Park over the weekend.
4: He looks quite pretty, really.
7: But he dates back to when Rick Milne used to do the antiques and collectibles segment.
4: Rick. He's a bit, you know, he's a very fusspot over here. He's not sort of getting... Merv. God help us.
6: Oh, dear me.
4: He can't find the right parcel.
7: No, he's trying to find the answers. He's got the question cards there. But
4: that's the problem. See, that's why he knows the answers. He's got them written in front of him.
7: Well, that's all right.
3: The trouble is, now this is quite unique. I don't know the answers, so we can...
4: Okay. Well, we all might get it wrong.
3: Every answer... and you can play at home, GV.
4: Yes.
3: Every answer is the name of a bird.
4: Okay.
3: A tailor's smoothing iron. An iron.
7: Anvil.
3: Good. a cotton fabric.
7: Cockatiel.
3: Very good. Used as a toy. Good.
4: What?
3: That's a name of a bird. Quick.
6: A kookaburra.
3: Good boy. To show fear.
7: Kookaburra.
3: And what we do at the table. Jackass.
7: Owl.
3: Yes. Who won?
7: Oh, scores. Patty on 40, Ian on 20. I was on minus 10, but Mervyn won on 60 points.
4: Yeah.
8: Day.
9: Been pretty big on Hawthorn this year. 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
7: 5 to midnight on 3AW. And Tony McManus is back in the building. Hello, Tony.
18: It's wonderful to... Excuse me, there's a really good start. practice. Hello, hello. Did you do warm-up voices, Andrew?
19: No, I've never done that. I probably should have, but... wouldn't hurt,
18: and
19: I guess.
18: Mr. Murray, we used to do a W before you would actually start.
19: Yes, I've heard people do it, and there was a guy I've worked with who did.
18: Yes.
19: He worked with
18: voice
19: a 3MP.
18: Exercises. Yep.
19: Before he went on air. Hey, I don't know.
18: And smack your lips.
7: The first time I ever went on air, a listener rang in because I'd said 3AW, but I said 3AW. Or just, you know, the kid, lazy 3AW. And a caller rang in and said, Simon shouldn't be on air. He's got to learn to say W.
18: W.
7: From there, I have never left the L out of W in my life.
19: Good man.
18: Mm. Yeah, so what did you say first? Double?
7: Well, as a kid, yeah.
18: W.
7: Yeah. 3AW?
18: Yeah.
7: Yeah. It's like people say Essendon instead of Essendon.
18: Or the one that gets right up the nose, speaking of which is on this morning, the men's final, and Wimbledon.
7: Oh, Wimbledon, yes.
18: Wimbledon.
19: Yeah, Wimbledon.
18: And if I had hair, you want to just pull it out.
7: Yeah. Yes, that's what's happened to us both.
18: That's what happened to us. Got to tell you, to have a break changes your world, doesn't it?
19: I think it does, especially you've been up north too.
18: Yeah,
7: I can't. As I was like,
18: yeah, well, you can't. I know you. You well, you had a bit of a break early in the year, didn't you?
7: Well, I take 5-day breaks. Yeah.
18: Yeah, but it's just you forget until such time as you have a break how much you really needed the break.
7: Yeah.
19: Oh yeah.
7: Yeah.
18: You know, you
7: so
18: and I go through. We'll keep going.
19: Especially you working. Oh, did you? The big thing because doing Midnight to Dawn. Did you manage to get back to normal people's hours during the break?
18: Within 24 hours.
19: Oh wow. Mm. That's good.
18: Yeah.
19: So you're able to live like a normal human being.
18: Pretty much, if you call this living. It's pretty good. But it was lovely to catch up with the brother, although we did have a bit of a blue.
7: Well, that's a sibling thing, isn't it, really?
18: A sibling thing.
7: Yeah.
18: Even at
7: we're
18: our
7: supposed
18: age,
7: to drive
18: think,
7: each other bonkers.
18: Yeah.
19: What was the theme of the blue?
18: A good question, Andrew. It was to do with my demeanour, would be a nice way of putting it.
7: Yeah.
19: Is he older or younger than you?
18: Younger by a couple of years.
19: Having a bit of a go at his older brother.
18: Yeah, but just by way of conversation.
19: Yeah, I understand.
18: And
19: then
18: there was one.
7: And then you punched him.
18: No, there was one. I think we've had enough of this, get out. But otherwise it was really good. It was great fun.
19: Oh,
18: really
19: that's
18: good
19: true.
18: Fun.
19: Oh, and you then, stayed with your brother for the whole time?
18: No, stayed with the brother and sister-in-law for the first week and then down on the beautiful Gold Coast further south on for the second week. It was lovely. I look forward to your company the other side of midnight. Come and join me. Don't be a stranger.
7: Well, you sound very refreshed. Welcome back to you.
18: Nice to see you.
7: Bye.

troubles away. Your castles may tumble, that's fate after all. Life's really funny that way. No use to grumble, just smile as they fall. Weren't you king?

0: Well, the end of another episode of Remember When, Andrew.
1: Yes, episodes, yes.
0: Yes. Thank you to producer Melvin, and thank you, Ryan, for your wonderful hard work on the program.
1: It's coming along nicely, isn't it, Ryan?
0: He's doing very, very well for himself.
1: But a long way to go still.
0: Yes. And don't forget, the regular team are all back in place tomorrow morning. Looking forward to that. Bill Tuckey's taking some time off now. But the best breakfast show brought to you by Brockhoff Biscuits is on the air with Ross and Russ.
1: Wonderful.
2: Just remember.

0: 3YBFM National News. Harvey Norman's renos are underway, and so is their renovation sale, clearing stock and slashing prices.
1: Hello, I'm Sarah Wiedersehen. There's been a sharp escalation in tensions between the US and Iran. The US military says it's launched a third wave of strikes, hitting hundreds of Iranian targets in the region. In response, Tehran has struck US bases in Gulf states. Former naval officer and adjunct professor at UWA, Jennifer Parker, has told Nine peace is still possible, but not in the short term.
2: We always knew there were key rub points in this interim deal. One of those key rub points is Iran's desire to exert control over the Strait of Hormuz, and primarily because it sees it now as this most significant leverage that Iran has.
1: One Nation leader Pauline Hanson is no longer the preferred Prime Minister, according to new polling. The Resolve Political Monitor for the SMH and Age has Senator Hanson trailing the Prime Minister by 8 points, with Angus Taylor still in third. Support for One Nation has also fallen, with their primary vote now on 26%, while the Coalition has gained 3 points to sit at 23%. Labor support is steady at 28%. Police have released an image of the man they believe responsible for the alleged attempted murder of a 74-year-old man in Sydney's southwest. The father of three was assaulted while on his daily early morning walk at Yennora yesterday morning. Former NRL player Jai Arrow has vowed to raise money and awareness for motor neuron disease until a cure is found. 30,000 people packed Acora Stadium in Sydney to help celebrate Arrow's birthday and watch his former club South take on the Newcastle Knights. The 31-year-old was forced to retire from the game after he was diagnosed with MND earlier this year. Jai says he refuses to sit at home and mope.
3: Too much to live for, and I'll continue to fight.
1: US Senator Lindsey Graham has died after a brief and sudden illness at the age of 71. Just days ago, he'd been in Ukraine to meet with President Volodymyr Zelensky. He ran for president in 2016 and was a strong critic of Donald Trump before becoming one of the president's most loyal backers. Briefly, flu cases in New South Wales have reached their highest level so far this year. And a powerful typhoon has made landfall in China, the second in a week. Around 2 million people have been evacuated. Landslides triggered by the storm have killed at least 17 people in the Philippines. In finance, one Australian dollar is buying 69 US cents.
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1: Men's Wimbledon final will get underway next hour. Craig Gabriel is there.
5: Jannik Sinner and Alexander Zverev square off for the 15th time, and Zverev will be looking to end a 9-match losing streak to the world number one, which includes 4 matches this year. But this is their first meeting on grass. To watch the action unfold from the Royal Box will be the Prince and Princess of Wales, Prince George and Princess Charlotte, along with Leighton Hewitt, Stefan Edberg, Nicole Kidman, Dustin Hoffman and Anna Wintour. And it's yet another hot, sunny day at Wimbledon. Craig Gabriel, Wimbledon.
1: The Melbourne Storm have defeated the Titans to wrap up round 19 of the NRL. Earlier, the Cowboys beat the Sea Eagles in a Golden Point thriller, and Souths held off a late comeback from the Newcastle Knights. In the AFL, the Lions have thumped the Bombers to climb into the top four. Melbourne and the Western Bulldogs also had wins. And South African footballer Jadon Adams has died just weeks after playing for South Africa at the FIFA World Cup.
6: Stevenson's Kitchens and Joinery is under new ownership. Jeremy Hoisler has been in the business for 20 years and he's now the proud local owner of Stevenson's Kitchens and Joinery, Robson Street, Warrnambool.
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13: Your four-day forecast for the Great South Coast for Monday. A gale warning remains current for coastal areas. Cloudy, a very high chance of showers with northwesterly winds 25 to 40 kilometres an hour. Expecting tops of 15 degrees for Warrnambool and Port Ferry, 14 for Mortlake and Tarang. Showers on Tuesday, 15 for Wednesday, partly cloudy, 15, and Thursday, partly cloudy, a top of 15 degrees.
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13: And at the moment, it's 10 degrees.
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feels really weird. Jay will talk about wearing long pants. Big mistake. Big mistake. You get very used to wearing shorts, let me tell you, when you're having a holiday. Hang on. I've always worn shorts. We'll talk about lots of things as we go through the morning together.

0: We can do this. Welcome along wherever you are, right across Australia. 133-693 is our telephone number. I'll say that number again. Always wanted to say that. That number again. 133-693. That's how you get us. That's the calls. Now, the text line, as you know, very important to us. I think just before we went on holes, one morning we had something like close on 200 different text messages saying, "And stay out." That was essentially the theme. And stay out. But you can send a text, a message, 0477 693 693. 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It will be rectified. 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It's a big welcome, everybody, right across the nation. Great to have your company. It's lovely to be back too, by the way. We've got so much about which we can chat as we go through the morning together. In no particular order, I want to talk about Live Aid. Can you believe it? This is it's 41 years. That's bad enough. 41 years since Live Aid. Some of those great artists, many of which are no longer with us, or very, very ill, including... I won't do it now. I'll do it a bit later. But memories of Live Aid. When you think about where you were, what you were doing, the year 1988. Thought we'd have a bit of fun with that. A big welcome to everybody through 5AA in Adelaide, the Ace Radio Network, and, of course, home base right here, 3AW in Melbourne. What a lovely holiday. It was fantastic to have a great break, caught up with some friends and loved ones, celebrated the birthday, which lingered right through the end of the month of June, early parts of July, just lingered a bit longer. Jay's working the other side of the glass. Hello, my friend.
1: Hello there, Tony.
0: Did you have a nice break?
1: Well, not too bad, yes. I was pressing buttons, but it was nice. A little bit quiet.
0: In the background.
1: With you not here.
0: Oh, well, it probably would have been a reprieve.
1: Yeah, and yeah? I just going back on your shorts, you mentioned your shorts just a few minutes ago. And I think
0: long pants.
1: I'm not sure if I heard correctly, but the UV index rose in Queensland due to you wearing some shorts, I think. I'm not sure.
0: Well, it's interesting.
1: Allegedly.
0: Because the weather was actually, it was not great, but it was really fabulous. I mean, you didn't need to get dressed up. You didn't need a jumper or anything. So it was really good. Up on the Sunshine Coast, Calandra and around that area. Yeah. Gorgeous.
1: Nice time of year.
0: And then another week with just wandering around Coolangatta.
1: Yes.
0: And one of the joys, one of the really interesting things that I did, and people go, "Oh, really, is that as good as life gets?" I took a bus trip right down. So rather than come down on a train or a car, or drove down to Coolangatta in a bus. A whole lot of international travellers.
1: Right.
0: So by the time we got off the bus, we all knew each other really well. We all got on the bus and then we all got off the bus and we're doing a bit of singing.
1: And you were speaking 10 languages.
0: We were. It was multicultural, let me tell you. Visitors from around the world all on the bus on the way, travelling around was great. Wherever you are, come and join us. Thank you to all these texts coming in already. Sally, that's very kind of you. That text line, as I mentioned, is really important to the program. I'm clearly aware that more and more people like to send a little note via text. It is an open line, conversation, of course, open line program, so we do need the calls. The calls are very important to us. We base this entire program not on what we have prepared, and frankly, we rarely have anything prepared. I think that's pretty much the theme. We've been getting away with it for well over 2.5 years now. But if you would like to be part of it, 133-693, Leanne. Good morning.
2: Good morning, Tony and Jay, and welcome back, guys. Welcome back.
0: Good to be back in the chair.
2: You sound happy to be back.
0: I am. Generally, I am.
2: You know your bus trip. I'm going to sing a little song. The people on the bus go round up and down.
0: Round and round. But it was a Greyhound bus. Did it on a Greyhound bus, jumped on Greyhound. Yeah, it hadn't done Greyhound for years, yes.
2: Yeah.
0: And the buses, I got to tell you, absolutely luxury. Bloody luxury, I tell you. Bloody luxury.
2: Yeah, well, I get one from Minyip down to Ballarat, and it's not a bad bus, actually, the ones that catch up with V-Line.
0: Now, do you wear seatbelts in the bus?
2: Yeah, yep, got to.
0: Yeah, I wasn't too sure whether that was nationwide, but it was certainly really just sitting there the whole trip was about 3 hours, I think, in the bus. Wasn't a long trip, but
2: because you got to stop everywhere. Did you say Caloundra?
0: Yep.
2: That's nice, isn't it?
0: Gorgeous, great part of the world.
2: It's grown so much though.

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2: Yeah, a lot of areas have grown.
3: It's unrecognisable in many ways. I mean, the development and the enthusiasm for just the quality of life. A lot of people from the southern states have moved up there through that part of the world.
2: Of course they have, It's a good spot. It's a good spot. I couldn't live up there because of the humidity, because it's just intense at times of year. I've got my practical for the next 2 weeks with my course. I'll be operating diggy dirts for the next 2 weeks, day in, day out.
3: You'll be operating what?
2: Diggy dirts.
3: Diggy
2: earth-moving equipment.
3: Oh, really?
2: Diggy dirts. Yeah, that's what I call them. Earth-moving, the five tickets that we need to do, we're doing the practical for the next 2 weeks every day.
3: So for those around Australia that are... say again?
2: And then I'll be in Melbourne.
3: You will be. So for those that are not familiar, so what's the program, what's the course that you're doing again?
2: Cert 3 in Civil Construction General.
3: That's the one.
2: So it's five, a skid steer, dozer, excavator, backhoe, front end loader.
3: And are you loving it?
2: And I'm loving it, yeah. It's good. I can't wait to get in the machines tomorrow.
3: Good on you. You're sounding bright and happy, Leanne, which is good.
2: I'm the mechanic's daughter. I can't help, mechanical things
3: them. That's right. Of course you are. Leanne, always good to have you on the program.
2: Good to have you back, guys.
3: You too. Thank you. David Mount Waverley. Morning, David.
4: Morning, sir. Good to hear your voice.
3: It's good to be back. Nice to be in the chair.
4: It's good to hear you. I can't report on Mr. Ugly Phil because I didn't listen to him, so I don't know what he did. Hello?
3: No, I'm listening. Thank you.
4: Yeah, so I'm sorry, Tony. I went and listened to Auntie while you were away.
3: There's nothing for which you need to apologise, except for that.
4: Well, I'm not in Melbourne. I'm actually in Townsville.
3: Oh, for what? This is the big...
4: I got a weekend pass.
3: Oh, did you? So just bring us up to date. What happened up there?
4: Pretty interesting. Nice and warm, of course. The round was won by Brody Gostecki, who's driving a Mustang. I won't mention brand labels because it's not entitled to give them a free plug. But it was an interesting weekend. Lots of crashes and movement and all sorts of things. Yeah, but it was good. I had a good weekend, caught up with some friends, and we had a great weekend.
3: That's fantastic. And the weather up there would have been pretty, pretty warm, I would have thought.
4: Oh, mate, it's nice.
3: Yeah.
4: I could take living here, but finding somewhere to live is the hard part.
3: And the rents and things are just phenomenal at the moment.
4: Oh, unbelievable. Mm. Astronomical. Yeah, but nothing much else happened while the 2 weeks while you were away, mate. I just got lost. Actually, I didn't have no direction, didn't know where to go, know what to do or anything.
3: I know the feeling. That's pretty much how I run my life, David. Pretty much.
4: Okay, mate, I've had my...
3: Good on you, Cobber. Look after yourself and we'll talk soon. Right. Thank you. Let's go to Craigie Byrne. Rodney, good morning. So you're a driver of the Greyhound bus.
5: Yes, I've been a driver for at least 10 years and I tell you now that it's a great job. I do the long distance one from Melbourne to Sydney. I'm on holidays at the moment.
3: So tell us about the bus that you drive and what's special about this.
5: It's the same bus you already hopped on, the red bus. We call it the red bus. The luxe seating, everything.
3: Yep, it's pretty good.
5: You were on that and felt like a king, did you?
3: Yeah, I got to say, and sat right down the back and there was it wasn't full. I don't know what the capacity is, but I reckon there may have been...
5: 58.
3: Well, not even close to that then. I reckon there would have only been maybe 29, 34, something like that.
5: See, you've got, Tony, you've got bus, you've got a new thing coming out, FlexiBus, which has taken away Greyhound's, a lot of Greyhound's money. But however, you know how you asked about the seatbelts?
3: Yep.
5: It is compulsory to wear a seatbelt in all states, but this is a tricky part. Now, let's say I'm driving the bus and I'll say to you, "Hi, guys, it's Rodney here.

0: actually put a seatbelt on. I can't see if you've done it or not because I'm driving forward. So do you get what I mean? It's a catch 22.
1: Yeah. So and are you held responsible as a driver?
0: Yes. Yes, you are. Yep, you are. If you're not wearing a seatbelt, and let's say the police somehow see it, which I doubt they will, and they get pulled over, you and the passenger will get a fine.
1: So you cop it?
0: Yeah, you cop it also.
1: But if I'm sitting down the back of the bus and I remove my seatbelt either to go to, use the toilet at the back of the bus there, or I lean over, or I just take it off because it's uncomfortable, you're responsible for that.
0: That's right. In the eyes of the law, of the state's police officers, especially, you know how sometimes you see us buses going into them weighing points, where you've got them weighing stations?
1: Yep.
0: When you go in there, they take a good look inside the bus to see if you've got a seatbelt on. Usually I ask them to put it back on if they haven't got it on, everyone on the bus, because if they go in the bus and they check it out, that's a $294 fine plus loss of four points.
1: So generally people would presumably do the right thing, I would hope.
0: Yes and no, Tony, because it's like this. You're in a bus, the driver can't see you, and presumably the police can't see you, but if they pull you over, look, that's life. The route buses in the city, route systems, route buses, they don't have to worry about that.
1: No.
0: V-Line has to have a seatbelt. But when it comes to driving a bus, my thing is I don't touch the phone. I don't look at the phone. I just hit my head face forward and drive the bus. And you would have known that we're very skillful bus drivers. You would have seen how we drive.
1: I tell you what, the driver we had was a great bloke. In fact, he grew up in Noble Park, can you believe that? He had a milk bar not far from the milk bar we had in Lightwood Road, Noble Park, all those years ago.
0: Well, that was fun milk bar, wasn't it? That makes me feel old, Tony.
1: Yeah, I know. It's lovely to talk to you, Rod. Keep in touch.
0: Thank you. You're a great person, Tony. I love 3AW.
1: Good on you, Cobber. Thank you very much for that. That's Rodney in Craigieburn. Wherever you are, right across Australia, 133693. Got a great yarn with regards to some dreadful behaviour on the aforementioned Greyhound bus. And it just left me and probably all the other passengers thinking, what a total jerk. But we get them.
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1: G'day, wherever you are, right across Australia, nice to have your company. Whether it be the Ace Radio Network, 3AW here in Melbourne, 5AA in Adelaide, hello to you. And the good listeners in Perth will join us a bit later on, as they do on a Monday morning. 133-693 is the telephone number. And those text lines, 0477-693-693. Lovely to have you back. Thank you, Rod. Very kind of you. Tone, welcome back. How was the time with Normie? Well, that's a story for another day, but it was fantastic. Thank you. Good old Leanne. It's always great to have her on the program. Or words to that effect. Thank you, 950. I think I may have said 88. You're right. Live Aid, 85. I don't know why I'd incidentally written down 88, but forgive me. So the year was 1985 for Live Aid. Or was it? Let me just double check on that. I'm sure you'll be right and I'll be completely wrong. Where did I write it down? Live Aid was held 1985. Absolutely right. So thank you for pointing that out. Nathan, good morning.
10: Welcome back.
1: Welcome. Nice to have you back.
10: Yeah, I did listen to Phil when you're away a bit. I had some listeners listen to 3AW.
1: Yeah.
10: Over here.
1: Mate, Phil's a great broadcaster, but like everybody in the business, everybody has a different way of doing things. There are a zillion people who loathe the fact that I'm hosting the program, and the way that I host the program is probably a little bit different. We have a bit of fun.
10: I'm saying you do a good job too.
1: Yeah, well, that's very kind.
10: And on Wednesday, we had no... Telstra was down.
1: Oh, yeah. Well, I did hear about it. How could you miss it? It was incredible, wasn't it?
10: It was Australia-wide.
1: Yeah, it was.
10: And I couldn't call people, say I can call you, but you can call me at all. On Wednesday, I can call people and text a message.
1: It was interesting because I reckon there was a lot of people that were affected, but there were so many people, wasn't it? So it didn't affect me at all on the phone. But then I went to buy a coffee at one stage at the Coolangatta Surf Life Saving Club, and of course they couldn't serve a coffee because you couldn't pay for the coffee. That was on Wednesday or Thursday morning.
10: That was Wednesday all day.
1: Yeah, Wednesday, wasn't it? Yep. Lose track of days when you're on holidays.
10: And it was annoying. I couldn't say if someone was trying to contact me, they couldn't, if there was an emergency or something. But I can call someone else. But they couldn't receive. We couldn't receive nothing.
1: Yeah.
10: And the V line buses were down too, from Geelong to
1: I read about it and saw it in the news. It was chaotic in many, many ways and very upsetting. For the life of how these things happen, none of us really know, except that. The suspicion that I have is that these things will happen more and more often. I just wonder about the investment that many organisations, as this doesn't reflect on anybody, it's just a general observation, the investment that people have in that level of a technology. I mean, it's so important to us. One of the conversations I had with a dear mate last week was with regard to how conflicts will be fought in the future. And we both agreed, or all people at the table agreed, it's unlikely that it's going to be weapons. It'll be about flicking a switch and then putting it into chaos. And that's what will be the disruption. Lots of things about which we chatted during the last couple of weeks. You should have been there for some of those coffee meetings. 133-693, jump on board. Hello, Sue Sunbury. Morning.
11: Hello, Tony.
1: Susie.
11: How are you?
1: Really well, and
11: how
1: yourself?
11: How was your great holiday?
1: It's fantastic,
11: we all
1: Sue.
11: Miss you.
1: That's very kind
11: we
1: of
11: you.
1: Thank you.
11: And how long were you away for?
1: Well, it was a total of 2 weeks.
11: No, I mean from radio, but you went to Queensland.
1: Yeah.
11: How long were you up there for?
1: 2 weeks. So I finished. So I finished here on the Friday morning. Finished here. What time we finished, Jay? We finished at 5:30. Straight out to the airport, and I think the flight was from memory. I can't remember now. I think it was a 8 o'clock flight from memory.
11: Oh well, that was good.
1: So it worked out really well.
11: So a whole 2 weeks. I bet it was nice weather.
1: And it was good to catch up with a brother and family and friends, and some people flew over from Perth, so we had a bit of a gathering for the remainder of the Festival of Tony, so it was nice.
11: Oh, lovely. Mm. So you saw your family, some of them.
1: It was great. Good. Yeah, it was fantastic, Susie.
11: Oh, that was lovely. You needed that rest, Tony.
1: Now, what about those Mighty D's?
11: Ah, what about those Mighty D's? They did well today. They did great. And a week ago, they did good too.
1: That was a fabulous game against Hawthorn.
11: No.
1: Wow.
11: I know. We're fifth on the ladder now.
1: I know. And so I've got this bet with the daughters and granddaughters. We've already put the money down, Fremantle Melbourne Grand Final.
11: Really? Let's hope. Bit worrisome, but still. At least it won't be over in Fremantle. It'll be here.
1: Well,
11: Where was it when we won?
1: It was at Optus Stadium in Perth because it was right in the middle of COVID.
11: Oh, yeah. Mm. Yeah, it was in Perth. That's right. Mm-hmm. Yeah, that was about 4 years, four or five years ago.
1: It was 21.
11: Yeah, so it's 5 years ago. Mm. Oh, gee. So you've been well. You've had a good time.
1: Had a fantastic time. It's always good to have a break, sir, isn't it? And just move away from the chaos. Gosh.
11: That's what I love, Queensland. We were up there for my son's wedding, down from Cairns. What's that? Oh, I'm trying to remember where they got married. From Cairns.
1: Rockhampton? Oh.
11: No. Coming back, you go through all the rice fields and the rice field crops and everywhere. We went on a bus and it took us about, 3 hours. Yeah, at least. Not the Daintree. It's, I've been there to the Daintree.
1: Yeah, it's amazing. It's just gorgeous here, isn't it?
11: Oh, it's beautiful. Absolutely. We stayed in the Daintree and we stayed there, my sister, my mother, myself. And, it was just so nice. We had a lovely time. We were going to go to Townsville, but we didn't. We had enough going around here, there and everywhere, seeing the crocs out in the river.
1: Oh, the crocs. I tell you, the observation, Sue, around, certainly on the Sunshine Coast and on the Gold Coast, I didn't get into Brisbane, but one of the glaring observations is the lack of graffiti.
11: That's good.
1: Fantastic. And it's noticeable. Now, it's not 100% perfect, but generally nowhere near what we're seeing in Melbourne town.
11: Yeah, did you hear about that guy down here in Melbourne last week that was right up...
1: It was just fantastic. In fact, I noticed it coming back from the airport on Friday, and I looked up at it and thought, there it is, and it was all over the news right around Australia. Sue, thank you. 133-693 is our telephone number. For those that are waiting, Artie, Kevin, David and Justin will come to you very, very shortly. That bus to the aforementioned bus trip, and I got to say I did enjoy it, except that there was one Billy the Goose. Now, Billy the Goose, let me tell you this story, Jay. You'll love this. So you've got a bus, and on that particular portion of the trip, I don't know, maybe 28, maybe 32, I can't remember, it was about that. So the bus wasn't full, but it was a nice sort of group. Some were travelling together. One was a family, I think. I was by myself. There were many others, you know, single travellers from overseas. Well, lovely. Billy the Goose, who I think came from far north Queensland by the sounds of him, and the way he was talking. Billy the Goose decided that he was going to talk to as many people he could on his phone. But what he did it by speaker.
12: I was going to say loudspeaker.
1: Yeah. Left the speaker on. Mm. So Billy the Goose is talking to Rodney the Ratbag, wherever Rodney was, and every second word that Rodney spoke was F and or C.
12: Mm. Oh, boy.
1: And this went on not for a minute, not for 2 minutes, for 17 minutes.
12: Ouch.
1: Now, at one stage, you think to yourself, is it my job? The bus driver can't do anything. He's driving the bus. But we're all sitting there thinking, OMG, when will this end? Billy the Goose had no consideration for anyone else except the dreadful conversation he was having and his mate, who probably didn't know that he was on speaker.
12: Where he was, yeah. Mm.
1: With the most vile language, and I love a bit of language, but this just went on and on and on in a very thick, strine Australian accent, and it was just revolting. But apart from that, it was a fabulous trip.
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1: G'day, welcome back, T-Mac. Dougie, that's very kind of you from Horsley in New South Wales. Good on you, Dougie. Listening via the 3AW app. Artie, West Footscray. Morning, Artie.
22: Good morning, Tony, Mac and Jay. Welcome back, my sweet lord of radio.
1: There you go. Everything okay in your world, Arthur?
22: Yeah, I've been resuming chess and I've taught one of my mates too well. And that guy on the bus that you mentioned, he was probably a bit obnoxious. If I was there, I probably would have told him to quieten him down, working security so long, and said, Billy, don't be a hero.
1: Well, exactly right. And probably I wouldn't have been the only one on the bus. Was not offended, but it's just downright inconsiderate. And the idea of being considerate about your fellow passengers or your fellow journeymen, your fellow Australians, if you like, visitors around the world, do they need to put up with that? It just showed a complete contempt for others around them, just insensitive, clearly unaware. Yeah,
22: that's the problem with public transport. I just hope there weren't kids around of a young age to tolerate that, but annoying. But anyway, besides all that, how'd your holiday go with your granddaughters and I think it's your granddaughters you mentioned?
1: Yeah, so it's always good to catch up with family and friends wherever you are, Artie.
22: Everybody missed you. We spoke to Phil, as you know, but everyone deserves a break as well. So I hope it cleared your head and you caught up with family and had a great time there.
1: And ready to fire up for the rest of the year, Arthur.
22: You're popping the 6PR. I don't think you would want to pop in a radio station when you're trying to have a holiday from it.
1: No, didn't. Well, I didn't get to Perth, so I was only in Queensland. So 6PR's in Perth, so I didn't get that far. But it was really interesting listening to some other programs, other radio stations, as you're driving around in Queensland. And for the most part, nothing wrong with those programs. But I got to tell you, great radio stations like 3AW and the Open Line, the Talkback stations, still do it better than anybody, anyone.
22: What about TUE? Is that still going?
1: 2UE is a brand. Oh, good question. I'm not too sure. Our sister station in that part of the world is 2GB, as you know.
22: Yeah, I know that, but I used to look at them and get them on the dial with 7LA and all over the place with the radio stations on the old AM radio. Remember?
1: So you could pick them up in those days.
22: Yeah, look, I've got one. I kept it as a memory. It's got all the stations all over us, just about all over Australia. I thought you went to Perth. I didn't realise you're going to Queensland.
1: Queensland. So if you add up, 882, for example, adds up to 8 and 8, 16, and 2, 18. I'm just trying to do the math. So if you look at the different call signs of a lot of those great radio stations, they all have what in common, Artie?
22: That's interesting. I don't hear much about these stations where Sean is. I don't even know if 7LA is still going.
1: 7LA is still going? It's an FM station these days, so I think it's... I don't know if it's still branded 7LA... It might be LAFM, LAFM from memory. Just have a look at that for me, Jay. I think it's LAFM in Tassie. There's a lot of different ones that are all branded LAFM around the world. Look at that. LAFM, Australia's commercial radio broadcaster, Launceston in Tasmania.
22: Do you remember when I asked you the question, which was the oldest radio station? Do you remember?
1: Yeah, and we determined it was?
22: 3UZ.
1: Don't think so. I think the ABC came first, didn't they?
22: I'm only going by the trivia book that I've got. It's a good question now. You've got me confused.
1: Yeah. Just go back and when you do some research for us, Artie, have another look. But from memory, because I think after you made that mention, we got lots of calls saying it wasn't, that it was the ABC first up. Anyway, somebody will let us know and confirm again. Yeah, good on you, Cobber. Kevin, morning.
0: What a wonderful bibful, a joyous bibful you've generated in the windmills of my mind with that name, that famous Greyhound trademark, Greyhound. You know, there are many songs in the Australian lexicon that have the word Greyhound in them. There are others that have the word McCafferty's in them as well.
1: There's a bus name.
0: I'm going to give you. I'm going to truncate a song, a verse, and a chorus, if I may, you'll indulge me there.
1: Please.
0: Is
1: it a long chorus?
0: You'll name the song.
1: Okay.
0: You'll name the song. Mm-hmm.

0: A goal. Any clues? Jay. Think Jay. And Jay. Then not Jay, but Jay for another name. And F.
1: JF.
0: Jay and F. Recently turned 80.
1: No. I know the lyric, but I can't remember now. It might have been your version of it, Kev.
0: Oh, come on. Be kind. That North Queenslander, Billy.
1: It was there to have.
0: You do like language, but I reckon you've cleaned your act up since you've been away.
1: Was that?
0: To those other stations. You would have called him Billy the D, but now you call him Billy the G.
1: No, this is a good Tony. Good Tony's back for a little while.
0: Good Tony's back.
1: Good Tony's back.
0: What about McCafferty's? Can you name an Aussie number one scintillating hit in the last 25 years that contains the word McCafferty's?
1: Oh, in a song.
0: Oh, mate, in a song, a number one hit.
1: Not...
0: If I said, I'll give you a clue. If I said from St Kilda to...
1: Oh, Kev... You've lost me
0: Sydney
1: again.
0: Sydney Town, from St Kilda to in Sydney Town. Goes all day and night, the suburb.
1: So that...
0: From St Kilda to...
1: The Cross.
0: King's Cross.
1: Yeah. Still not too sure of the song, though.
0: From St Kilda to King's Cross.
1: And that was the song.
0: Yeah.
1: Okay. Thank you, Kev. We got there in the end. Well done, you. Happy days, mate. Thank you. Rodney Craigieburn says it's okay to tap the driver on the shoulder and alert them to unruly passengers. Yeah, I guess, but you sort of don't, you know, do you want to be that person? I don't know. It was an interesting observation where you've got all these people all on some sort of leave, travelling maybe around the world, around Australia, visitors, interstaters, all doing the right thing. And then Billy decides he's just going to talk really loudly. And then not only that, have the speaker open on his phone. So everyone on the coach, we didn't want to speak in case we interrupted him. We didn't want to say anything because he had a very important conversation about SFA.
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1: David, Mount Waverley, thank you. Reminds us, oldest radio station, 3AR, the old 3AR. There's a name, haven't heard that for a long time. First broadcast, 26th of January, back in 1924. So I think that was certainly the first in Melbourne. What the first was out of the states around Australia, I'm not too sure. We'll have to do some research. In Israel, David, good morning.
18: Good morning, Tony. Welcome back. I'm glad you had a beautiful trip, and welcome back to Jay. Great to speak to him when I called in. Really happy that you're back. That's good. Yeah, I was going to say 3AR is also the first radio station, and I think the call signs used to be divisible by 10, and then they sort of crowded them into the band to make more of them, and they became divisible by 9, so they theoretically add up to 18 and then to 9. So
1: yeah,
18: I was 702. 7 plus 2 is 9. 3 LO was 774. 7 plus 7 is 14 plus 4 is 18. 1 plus 8 is 9. 3 AW is 693. 15, 18. 1 plus 8 is 9. 2 GB, 882, isn't it? 8 plus 8 is 16. Plus 2, 1 plus 8 is 9. So I think that's how it works.
1: And even our cousin, of course, in Brisbane, 4BC, is also coincidentally 4BC, 882.
18: Yeah. Yeah, maybe they're the 882 one, and yeah, not 2GB, but I think that's how it was. So they were every 9 instead of every 10, and that way they were able to get more stations into the band. I think that's what they did
1: years ago. And so most of them add up to that same number, 18.
18: Yeah, I'm not sure how it works when you get to the 4 digits, because isn't 3MP or 3Magic 1382, is that right? Don't think it works there.
1: Magic took over the old 3AW.
18: No, Magic is 1278.
1: Yeah.
18: Magic is 1278. So that's 1 plus 2 is 310. And 8 is 18. Yeah, no, so that does work out.
1: It works out. Yeah, it's an intriguing little number. Trivia question, isn't it?
18: Number games. I was going to ask you a question, because you like to discuss things and think about things. Mm. Pam the bird. The graffiti guy.
1: Yeah, that's the one.
18: Do you really think that he's such a bad guy?
1: That he's a bad guy?
18: Yeah, he's such a problematic guy. He's not such a good thing with all the stuff that's going on, with all the machetes, with all the crime, with all the home invasions, which they do nothing about.
1: Yeah.
18: With what came out today in The Australian about certain medical professionals giving certain people of religion, which isn't theirs, very, very bad. I don't know if you saw it in The Australian, very bad time, causing them grief and pain and a lot of anti-Semitic treatment. Do you really think that Pam the bird is the problem in Victoria?
1: No, I don't at all. And everybody's going to have a different view about that. The risk around it is probably problematic. The legalities about it, I'm not too sure, but probably there's some issues around that.
18: He was a naughty boy, did the wrong thing. But, I mean, the way they're acting with all the terrible crime, the civil crime, the anti-Semitic crime that's going on, I don't know, I just think it's... And they're not doing anything about that. Or they're doing very little about it.
1: Yeah, and of all the issues, as you say, of all the issues in Australia, that would be way down most people's list. It could have been very dangerous had there been, a dreadful thing. You know, that's probably a given. But thank God it didn't happen. But whether or not do we want other people doing that sort of stuff? I don't know.
18: No. But my solution to Pam the Bird would be cut down the pylon or scrape it off, put it in the National Museum in Canberra, And in 20 years, it'll be worth $50 million.
1: It will be. Yeah, it will be. And it was interesting. It was coming back from
18: the... You make a lot of money for the country.
1: Yeah. And coming back from the airport on Friday, Friday afternoon, and it was really interesting. It was the first thing that I noticed coming over the bridge.
18: No, the graffiti.
1: Graffiti, yeah.
18: Yeah. Yeah, you go down Victoria Street and Bridge Road and that, and it's pretty bad.
1: Yeah, and on the Monash Freeway is just dreadful, and it's not even quality work. It's really grubby, untidy, unplanned. No, like that, it's just vile, ugly.
18: Yes, vile. But that's why I specifically picked Pam the Bird, because that guy was a bit like that other character. I can't think of his name, who does the murals everywhere. What was his name? I assume Banksy.
1: Banksy. Well, I got to tell you, you got to say, yeah, exactly. And Banksy does. When Banksy's on fire, his work is really, really good. And if you wanted to buy a piece, it would cost you plenty.
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1: Lots of wonderful texts. We'll get to those the other side of the news, and plenty of time for your calls wherever you are right across Australia. Come and join me, Anthony Robin McManus, 133693. Good morning.
32: 3YBFM National News. Harvey Norman's renos are underway, and so is their renovation sale, clearing stock and slashing prices.
33: Hello, I'm Sarah Widdersane.
0: The US has carried out a third round of strikes on Iran, raising fears the two countries are on the brink of a renewed war. US Central Command says it's hit some 140 Iranian targets, including missile and drone launch sites, as well as communications equipment. In response, Iran has launched retaliatory attacks on US bases and facilities across the Gulf. Tehran yesterday declared the Strait of Hormuz was closed until further notice. The Federal Coalition has seen a lift in the latest opinion poll. The Resolve Political Monitor, published in the Sydney Morning Herald and The Age, shows primary support for the Coalition has risen by 3 points to 23%. One Nation support fell 3 points to 26%, while Labor remains steady on 28%. Shadow Energy Minister Dan Tehan has told Sky News there is still a lot of work to do under Liberal leader Angus Taylor.
2: Polls go up and down, but we've got to make sure that we present that credible alternative that the Australian people know and can trust. And we've always said that we've got a big job to do that between now and the next election.
0: The Prime Minister will be among the guests at the state funeral for pioneering melanoma researcher Professor Richard Scollier at the Sydney Opera House today. The former Australian of the Year died early last month at the age of 59 after a courageous battle with brain cancer. He'll be remembered for his extraordinary contribution to the medical field and his determination to improve outcomes for patients nationwide. New South Wales police have issued a warrant for the arrest of a 45-year-old man over the attempted murder of a 74-year-old in Sydney's southwest. Coram Ash has been identified as the alleged attacker. Officers were called to Eunora early Saturday morning, where a father of three was found with critical head injuries. He'd been attacked at random while on his daily walk. Health authorities are advising parents not to send their sick kids to school when classes resume as flu cases rise. The number of reported cases in New South Wales has reached its highest level so far this year. In the past week, more than 400 people presented to emergency departments with influenza-like illness. Acting New South Wales Chief Health Officer Dr. Jan Fizzle says there is much flu in the community.
3: And as people start to mix together more, particularly as school kids go back to school after the school holidays next week, I think we'll probably start to see those cases, increase quite dramatically.
0: And the veteran United States Senator Lindsey Graham has died at the age of 71 following a brief and sudden illness.
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0: The Lions have snatched a top four spot after round 18 following their 149-59 win over Essendon. In the other matches, Melbourne beat Richmond and the Western Bulldogs downed West Coast. In the NRL, the Melbourne Storm have scored in the final 2 minutes to down the Gold Coast Titans 22-18. Titans coach Josh Hannay says the bounce of the ball just didn't go their way.
5: And sometimes that's all you need when you're putting in that much effort. We had none of it tonight. But couldn't be prouder.
0: The Cowboys end round 19 inside the top eight after fullback Scott Drinkwater nailed a field goal in Golden Point to defeat the Manly Sea Eagles. Earlier, South pulled off the win over Newcastle on a day of birthday celebrations for Jai Arrow. And the final four at the FIFA World Cup has been locked in after wins to England and Argentina.
6: Stevenson's Kitchens and Joinery is under new ownership. Jeremy Heusler has been in the business for 20 years and he's now the proud local owner of Stevenson's Kitchens and Joinery, Robson Street, Warrnambool.
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13: Your four-day forecast for the Great South Coast for Monday. A gale warning remains current for coastal areas. Cloudy, a very high chance of showers with northwesterly winds 25 to 40 kilometres an hour. Expecting tops of 15 degrees for Warrnambool and Port Fairy, 14 for Mortlake and Terang. Showers on Tuesday, 15 for Wednesday, partly cloudy, 15, and Thursday, partly cloudy, a top of 15 degrees.
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13: And at the moment, it's 10 degrees.
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1: We'll keep you up to date on Wimbledon. The update with Craig will cross over there in this hour. Part of the program, Australia Overnight, wherever you are. Nice to have your company. Tony McManus back on the air, in the chair, ready to go. Melbourne right now, it's 11 degrees. Perth heading for the top of 19 and currently only 9 degrees. And in Adelaide, it's 11 degrees with a top later of 16 degrees for your Monday. Wherever you are, right around Australia, good to have your company. Thank you for all those texts coming through. Stephen writes too, by the way, watched a YouTube about McCafferty's bus line, which started way back 1940 when the founder, Jack McCafferty, purchased a 35-seater Rio bus, began operating a local route between Picnic Point and Rangeville in Toowoomba, Queensland. Great story involving pioneer buses. Leads to the story, I guess, doesn't it? We've been talking about those buses, very famous bus names, bus brands. The two that jump to mind for me in the great state of Victoria would be Ventura Bus Lines, Driver Bus Lines. Remember, as a kid, walking along Glen Iris Road, I think right there opposite Ferndale Park, if my memory serves, was that their head office for Driver Bus Lines, going back to the, well, it's got to be in the late 60s, early part of the 70s, late 60s, I reckon. But they were probably there for a time before that. Driver Brothers, D-R-I-V-E-R, Driver Brothers Bus Lines. Is there other great bus companies? I went to a school, at Taylor's College with Cosmo, and I'm sure they had a bus company, Italian, and was it Cosmo Buses in Victoria? If you can think of those bus lines, 133693. Maggie, thank you. Welcome back, Tone. Low profile whilst in Queensland. Well, was low profile. Thank you for that. Did I have the hair transplant? No, I didn't. That's very funny. Other texts regarding the bus passenger on the phone for those that are just joining us for the first time on this Monday morning, made the comment about on a Greyhound bus coming down all the way from the Sunshine Coast all the way down to the Surf Coast, if you like, or, you know, right down to Coolangatta, nearly to the border, not quite, but just not far from the airport at Coolangatta is where we stayed for a week. Good morning, Lisa. And on the bus, there was this bonehead who insisted on using vile language on his phone so everybody in the bus could hear. But it was not only that, the person to whom he was speaking was responding back, presumably not knowing that he was on speaker, with some really dreadful language. Now, it became irritating after a while. Some people are saying, well, you should have got up and just had a crack tones. Regarding the best passenger, I would have started a sing-along. So there, we should have done that. The wheels on the bus go round and round while he was trying to have his conversation. Would have been funny. Funny how you think about those things days later. Justin, morning. Many happy returns, good Justin. Morning. Good morning. Happy birthday. Yeah.
14: Thank you, Tony. No, I had a good day on my birthday.
15: Happy birthday to you. Happy birthday to you. Happy birthday, everybody. Happy birthday to you.
1: How did you celebrate?
14: Well, I just had a few quiet ones. I celebrated it at home. I was going to go down to my mum's, but her car decided to have troubles of her own. Power steering went, so... Yeah, but, it was actually quite a good day. Didn't have any drinks. I just kept it low-key because, you know, we can't have alcohol at our house as per the guidelines here. But, it was actually quite good. And also, too, I'm not too sure if you are aware that Darren Hinch died.
1: Oh, very aware, yeah. In fact, I sat with him at lunch about a month ago, so about just over 3 weeks since before he died, sat with him.
14: Yeah, it's
1: fantastic.
14: Yeah, I actually spoke to him as well too, and I don't mind him. Like he says it the way it is, and you know people don't like him or they like him, but you know he was such a gentle, considerate man, and you know. Just want to pass my condolences to his family and that. But, it was sad to hear him go, as well as Bonnie Tyler dying too.
1: Yeah, and Bonnie Tyler was another one. What an incredible voice, Bonnie Tyler, who was known at when she was first starting out. People say, it was the female Rod Stewart. But she was good as, if not better in many, many ways. Not better than Rod, but it was a different style for that time. And then that incredible voice when she just worked with a producer, a lot of just great songs that she did. Phenomenal. Good on you, Cobber. Keep in touch with the program. Thank you, Leo. Morning.
16: Good morning. I'm having a horrible morning so far.
1: Why is that?
16: Okay, I live in Frankston. I started in Frankston. I did a couple of jobs, ended up in Rye. Picked up a couple who had an 18-minute ride that bickered the whole way. I was feeling like pulling over and telling them that either they keep quiet or they walk, but I didn't. Then the next job, I had to go to the job to get the job. I went down this long, dirt road. When I got there, the guy had already left and drove home drunk.
1: Oh, gee.
16: Later, then had a few more jobs that they were okay, but then my next job, there was a guy who was on the ground. I had to get an ambulance for him.
1: Just full of P155.
16: Well, definitely, you know, this guy, no, I don't think so. He was moaning and that sort of thing. I don't think he was drunk. He was drinking, but he was definitely not, I don't think he was drunk. It was just something wrong with him, and I had to wait for the ambulance to get there. It took a long time.
1: Yeah, gee, you've had a morning to start, a night to start.
16: Yeah. But anyway, hopefully it'll get better.
1: Many people around? Not really.
16: Not at, say, 11, 12 o'clock. But it was about midnight, so no, there was no one around. Those streets you had to go to down one street to go down the other street, and then to get to that street you had to go down another street sort of thing. So it was way out of the way. There was no one around.
1: Yeah, it was pretty quiet driving in too. I noticed that.
16: Yeah, it's quite all around. I mean, look, we still have it's the end of the school holidays. It's tax time and it's very cold.
1: Chilly, chilly, chilly.
16: Yes. So I think that's why it's so quiet.
1: Yeah, and maybe that impacts on people's, you know, not behaviour, routines, I guess.
16: Yeah, more or less. Yeah, more or less. And tax time is always a slow time anyway. But I've also noticed in the last few years, just before an election gets very slow.
1: Wonder why that is. Why, and why tax time? Why would that slow people down because of so-called tax time or the end of the financial year?
16: If you've done your tax right through the year, there's not a problem. But if you're the type of person who waits for the last minute and they're spending hours and hours getting all the deductions together and putting it all together so they can, you know, present it, basically. That's what I find happens, because I know I'm one of those. It takes me a long time because I don't keep the receipts in one place, and then I have to find them all and sort them, and

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2: I'm dyslexic and I hate paperwork.
3: Nobody loves paperwork.
2: At one stage, I hadn't done my tax for 12 years.
3: Oh, did you get into trouble?
2: Some time ago. Just before I got into trouble, I contacted them. They allowed me to do them all at once. I had the money, I paid it off.
3: What were you thinking?
2: And I don't know. Like I said, dyslexia, it's very uncomfortable for me to try and get paperwork done. Ask me to go from one place to another, build something that I've done, I could do it, as long as you show me. Get me to read a book about it, not a hope.
3: For not enormous amount of money, you can employ somebody who will manage that whole process for you.
2: I'm planning on that hopefully this year. We'll see what happens.
3: Where you just hand over the receipts, hand over the documents.
2: Well.
3: Yeah, and you can and you can claim it.
2: Yes.
3: Well, I think you can claim it.
2: Yeah, they can. The bookkeeping is a claimable thing,
3: And then it's all legit. It takes all the stress, strain out of it, and all you do is just keep
2: working.
3: Should
2: have done that years ago, though.
3: Yeah. Shoulda, coulda, woulda. Leo, look after yourself. Keep in touch.
2: No worries. Thank you.
3: See you. Bye. Leo, for those around Australia who may not know, Leo is a driver, Uber driver. Had some highs, had some lows in life, which we've covered on the program. But it's interesting with... do you do your own tax, Jay?
4: Sort of, yes, on through MyGov, and it's basically done some of it, yes. And
3: It's pretty straightforward.
4: Yes, it is.
3: You do it all.
4: Yep.
3: So you haven't got anybody that... does it for you.
4: No, I don't go to one of the tax agents, no.
3: See, I have someone who does it for years.
4: Nice. Yep.
3: For probably the best part of 30 years.
4: Mm.
3: And so everything sort of, it just works each come about now, I would have thought. I haven't had a letter yet, but I will no doubt get a letter and then say, this is where you're up to and this is what we're going to have to pay or, this is how much you get back, whatever the case may be.
4: Yep.
3: And fortunately, have never had to worry too much about it.
4: Mm. Yeah, many years ago in other businesses, I did go to a tax agent and get it done. But then I got married to a financial
3: planner,
4: business manager,
3: and she does it now.
4: And she knows what to do.
3: Yeah, she does it all. Good on you.
4: Great,
3: great, and you can claim that
4: exactly.
3: Thank you, Fern. Good morning.
5: Good morning to you, Tony, for those that don't know me, I'm just a low life from Morwell.
3: Not at all.
5: And I try to work out your abbreviation for SFA.
3: Don't even labour it, Vern. What did you think it might have been?
5: Sign up for Australia.
3: There you go. That's what it is. It's sign up for Australia. Well done, and you saved me the fine. Thank you, SFA. Sign up for Australia.
5: Yeah, I've got another one.
3: Clever.
5: It could be Sure thing, Arthur.
3: Yeah, close enough. Sure thing, Arthur. That's it. We can go with that. Well done, Vern. Always good to have you on the program. Keep in touch. Look at all these texts coming through. Murray's. This is all the different bus lines. Murray's. They still a thing. Crown Coaches. Don't remember, Rob. Thank you. Panorama. Hurstbridge Coaches. The Ivanhoe Bus Company. Dyson's was massive. Ventura, we mentioned Ventura buses. Quinces, they still around? Quinces, Tony. What would the Prime Minister have done if there was if there was swearing on the bus? I don't know. I have no idea what the Prime Minister would do. It's not about necessarily the swearing. I mean, you and I have heard swearing, so it's not new. But the idea of just thinking that you're the only conversation on the bus. For those that are just joining us, this goes back to the story from last week on a bus, Greyhound bus, coming down from the Sunshine Coast down.

0: right down through the freeway, if you like, and then down through the Gold Coast into Coolangatta. So it was a great run for about 4 hours, I think, close enough to 4 hours. And just this one person who wanted to have regular ongoing conversations on the bus, loud, noisy, with the speaker of the other person who was just as vile, presumably not knowing that the whole bus was listening to every word, and big noting themselves about deals that they were doing. Anyway, we all sort of raised our eyebrows internally, just went, oh, yeah, here's another dickhead. But we live with them. Probably could have said something. The bus driver, somebody pointed out earlier, the bus driver could have been tapped on the shoulder, and it's okay to do that and say, listen, just keep your eye on this DICK. Bronny in South Yarra will come to you very shortly. Rod in South Adelaide, Julian as well, wherever you are. Coming from Fountain Gate in the early 70s, our bus line was Granada, G-R-E-N-D-A-S, based in Dandenong, opposite the station. Tom, thank you. Is that a brand still around? Did some of them amalgamate with each other? Tone, Uber are going to take cash from July for taxi payment. Is that right? Somebody will have to confirm that. Uber going to take cash from July 16 of this month. How does that work and why? Why would they want to do that? Driver depot was, Tony, you're right, the driver's depot was opposite Ferndale Park well into the 1990s. Glenn, thank you for that. We walk past it most mornings, most days, coming back from school for a couple of years at St. Cecilia's, right up there just at the top end of Toorak Road in Camberwell South. Bronny, Russell, Rod, you're next. It's all part of Australia Overnight. Good morning.
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2: 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As the afternoon light diminishes and these people are on roads or on footpaths, they're very hard to see. What on earth is this man thinking about?
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0: Wherever you are, right around Australia, nice to have your company. The Ace Radio Network, of course. Roz is listening through 3YB in Warrnambool. Morning, Roz. Who says, oh, all those numbers that add up to 18. Yes, they do. Look at them, 693, 981, 882, and all those great, all linked into fabulous radio stations all around Australia. Very important part of this network, for the most part, adding up to 18. Rennie's Box Hill. We should ask people in South Australia. I'm sure in South Australia, people like Maggie and other contributors from South Australia would know some of the bus lines that were prolific and remain so, presumably, in Adelaide and surrounding areas. Let us know. 133-693. Granada's, King's Coaches. What a list, Ventura, we mentioned earlier. Good on you, Rob. Rennie's Buses, Box Hill, 70s, caught it to college. Thank you, Greg. Rennie's, R-E-N-N-I-E-S. And yes, Renee says Uber starting cash payments to compete with taxis. Expect more crimes. Why would, I'm just trying to link that into, why would that be a crime, Renee? More information about that. And nothing new, says the Phantom on Fire. Nothing new. What about all the swearing on public transport in the classic comedy series On the Cusses? Thank you. Bronnie, South Yarra, morning.
10: Hey, Tony.
0: Bronnie.
10: I was up in, well, I went, I'll get back to my trip to Queensland in a moment because I've got the aftermath, which I'll explain to you.
0: Please.
10: But when I was, when we were all young bucks and all the Turks were out, you know, socialising, I met Rod Quince from Quince's Bus Lines, and they're still going. I met Colin Driver. He worked with us for a while, not in the bus lines, but in a, he was a salesperson. Colin Driver from Driver Bus Lines. And
0: so just going back to Mr. Driver, so he would be the son or grandson of the founders.
10: Yeah, something like that, because Colin didn't actually work in the bus line. He worked as a salesperson outside of the,
0: okay,
10: of the company.
0: Okay, right, yep.
10: And then, of course, Andrew Westerman from Ventura, he's a downline of, they've been going for a long time. I think his grandfather started it. But that's in our young life when we were socialising, you know, getting out and about early on. I met all of those personally.
0: Yeah, right.
10: But I was in, I went to Queensland and I was there at the end of June until early July.
0: So just in the last couple of weeks?
10: Yeah, in the last couple of weeks, yes. Well, have a listen to my voice, will you?
0: Mm.
10: What happened? Well, let me just start. I had the greatest time catching up with my brother. He lives on at Benowa. Do you know Benowa?
0: Just remind us, which part's
10: it's,
0: that?
10: It's the Sunshine Coast.
0: Right, okay, so north of Brisbane.
10: South. He lives in the RACV Le Pines golfing estate, which is a secure estate, and they're worth millions of dollars, these properties, right?
0: I'll bet.
10: And they are. Like, you just walk out the door and you're playing golf, you know what I mean?
0: Mm.
10: And you've got security and all sorts of things there. But they've all got really high-end properties, and it's a fairly new complex, built, I think, in the last 30-odd years. Japanese company, and they did a brilliant job with the structures. They're all well thought out, beautifully planned, lots of outdoor living space, and very private and very, very green. You know, they've got gardeners everywhere doing the gardens and the greens all the time. Anyway, so I spent a lot of time at the Southport Surf Life Saving Club because that's got great tucker. We had a lot of lunches there, met up with a lot of friends. We used to say to them, you know, catch up with us there for lunch or dinner. And but anyway, going from the Sunshine Coast to Brisbane, I flew up, right? I flew up Melbourne, Sydney, then Sydney, Coolangatta. But I decided just to take the train. My family said, well, just jump on the train. It's only an hour, you know, from Robina. They drove me to Robina. And guess what? The rail was out. They're doing track work. So we had a bus replacements. And there were hundreds of buses actually replacing the trains between there and Brisbane. And then they had to go to Miles Plains. And then you switched to another bus to go to Brisbane, right? Wow, what a nightmare. This poor guy from Maryborough in Victoria, who's a retired bus driver. And people listening in Maryborough will know who this guy is. He's a retired bus driver. He was recruited to go up there and help with the load because they've got a lack of drivers. And you won't believe it. The bus got lost. We were all on the bus this particular trip, and he sat nav wasn't working properly. The woman was announcing the stops sort of after when he was meant to turn off. And, of course, we got lost for well over half an hour, 40 minutes. And we had to try and find Miles Plains. Well, that was something
0: really?
10: Else. Yeah, well, that's where we had to change buses, you see. But the poor guy, can you imagine his frustration?
0: Yes.
10: He was tearing his hair out. I mean it. I thought he was going to resign on the spot because that was his first trip on the job.
0: Oh, bless him. I got you this time, Butler. I've got you this time.
10: Yeah, well, no one navigated. No one gave him the first trip beat with a navigator, right, which they normally do. So he's trying to cope with the sat-nav that was out of order. And, of course, we're all saying to him, look, just settle down. We don't mind. You know, we'll be late, but it doesn't matter, you know, all that sort of stuff. But you could see he was just about to quit when he got back to the base.
0: It's funny. It's funny to talk about those drivers because the driver that we had, who introduced ourselves as he was most gracious and talked to all the passengers, not just me, but we ended up having a conversation about where he grew up, and he said he grew up. He's been up in Queensland for some time as a driver now and loving the work in semi-retirement, but he grew up and had a milk bar also in Noble Park in the late 60s, early part of the 70s. Small world.
10: Small world, but Tony, guess what happened?
0: No.
10: Then I went on to Brisbane. I got to Brisbane, right?
0: Mm.
10: So then eventually after two or three nights in Brisbane, I saw Beetlejuice, which was closing. All the shows up there are closing because there's no one going to them. You know, unfortunately, a lot of these theatre shows are not able to sort of get the crowd at the moment, and they're having short runs. So I decided then that I had my flight booked back with Virgin. All the way back, 2 hours 20, we were on a direct flight. There was a woman, young woman, sitting only one third of a metre from us. She was in 13A, I was in 14C, right? We're on the exit row.
0: Mm.
10: And she coughed and spluttered all the way.
0: Oh, no.
10: Yeah, but listen, no covering the mouth or doing anything, snorting. She was a shocker, and no one said anything to her. And of course, I get home, I'm landed with the cold virus straight away because I caught it.
0: Oh, bless you.
10: And now I've got bronchitis.
0: Oh, Bronnie, what a storyline. I guess that's the annoying thing when you do these, when you are travelling. I mean, the reality is you're going to find people like that. But what occurs to me is how many of us become aware of people's lack of self-awareness. That they're not aware of certain behaviours that you and I might expect. A gentle, you know, I've got a cold. Well, use, you know, don't spread it around. Use your hanky or whatever you need to do if you're having a cough and a sneeze and a sniffle, and that happens to all of us. But just sort of manage it. Don't do it over everybody else, I guess. 133693. We're going over to see Craig Gabriel shortly. It's men's final, of course, Wimbledon, so we'll get an update on that very shortly. Julian and Russell, look at all these texts. Leo the driver, will he be on a bit later? Hopefully he will be. Thank you. Is Leo coming on tonight? Another Leo? I'm presuming you're meaning Leo in South Australia. Hopefully he will. Oh, and for those asking, Nathan Kosh will be on the program tomorrow morning, first thing Tuesday morning. It's all part of Australia Overnight.
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0: So much sport in the world, part of which is Wimbledon men's final. Craig Gabriel, good morning, Craig.
21: Hey, Tony, morning to you. And as you cross to me, it's a sun-drenched centre court here that I'm looking at. It's right in front of the commentary box that I'm in with the men's final in progress. And it is 3-3 in the first set. Yannick Sinner serving, and he's trying to hold serve over here to go up 4-3.
0: Sinner will go in as, or is in a favourite?
21: Yeah, he would be the slight favourite. I mean, he is the defending champion. He is the world number one. But, you know, these two, and when you look at their head-to-head record, overall it's 10-4 in Sinner's favour against Zverev. He's won the last, he's won the last 9 times that they've played, including 4 this year. So, yes, when you look at all those stats, he would be the favourite in this final, but it is the Wimbledon final, and Zverev is coming off having won the French Open as well. More confidence after that, so we'll see how this pans out.
0: It's been interesting, I guess, because the soccer's been on at the same time, and in a sense, presumably, there are more eyes glued to that at the moment than perhaps many of us would have had in the last couple of weeks at Wimbledon.
21: No, I don't think so, because you're dealing with time differences and with the football.
0: Oh, true. Yeah,
21: it's
0: true.
21: Usually about 5 or 8 hours behind. You know, it's not really had that great an effect. Yes, obviously, whenever England plays, they're going ballistic over here. But it hasn't really interrupted anything with the Wimbledon championships.
0: We might talk a bit later on. Always good to talk to you, Craig. Thank you.
21: Okay, sure.
0: Craig Gabriel at Wimbledon, and so 4-3, Sinner leading 4-3 as we speak. Look at all these great texts. Thank you. The good old days, says Maggie, perhaps a car would have kick-started cars nowadays. Problematic overuse of technology, often superfluous and hence increases in attention from what should be our main focus, road safety behind sideways. Yeah, look, you're right about that. There will come a time, Maggie, because of the technology, where there will be very few crashes. I've said it before on the program, people go into meltdown about that. But the technology will be there where it won't allow for vehicles to crash. Not in our lifetime, maybe. But, well, having said that, you know, you can imagine that with the technologies there now. So probably in the next, you look at what's going to happen in the next 5 to 10 years. I can remember on this program a couple of years ago, Jay, remember? I said, oh, I'm a bit of a fan of electric cars, and people went into meltdown, said, oh, no, why would you? And now look at the sales. You see the sales that came out, like the announcement of how many cars were sold in Australia last...
1: Still going up.
0: Like something like 130,000 cars sold last month, most of which, or the biggest slice, was from BYD.
1: The proof is...
0: in the pud. and so the it's just really an interesting time. But you, Maggie makes a good point about cars and how they are changing. And the technology. I mean, on holidays, I actually watched a BYD documentary, and it started out as what sort of a company? What did they start making?
1: Four-wheel drives?
0: No.
1: No?
0: Batteries.
1: Batteries.
0: Batteries.
1: Just the battery?
0: Yeah, the battery.
1: Okay.
0: And then that as a brand now, and there are many brands coming out of China, as we know, and it's just getting better. What you've got to worry about, presumably, is what's going to happen with those bodies and those batteries as we move forward. That will no doubt work out. And some of those other historic brands like Benz and BMW and Volkswagen, they're looking at, you know, reducing the amount of variations of cars that they have. So instead of having all the different Volkswagen Group cars, they'll just have fewer and fewer, which will be interesting. The whole landscape of motoring and how we travel as a motor car is changing as we speak. In South Adelaide, morning, Rod.
2: Morning, Tony, yourself. How you doing?
0: Sensational and getting better, Rod.
2: First off, Mark, it's very sad to hear of the demise of your colleague, Mr. Hitch.
0: Yeah, it was a... It's always a shock.
2: That was a big shock to me, especially coming right on the back of Bonnie Tyler dying the day before.
0: Yeah. The real worry is, Rod, they come in threes.
2: Yes. Speaking of that, I've got two more to talk about. Number two, for Leo, the Uber driver, surefire method to be able to keep his tax affairs in order. Buy yourself a financial year diary, and every time you buy something for the Uber car,
0: yeah,
2: staple the receipt into the diary.
0: Yeah, we know all that, but there are many of us that don't do it.
2: And then at the end of the year, just walk out of the account, go in, give her the diary and say, give me a call when you want me to come back and sign the paperwork. That's what I do with my account.
0: Yeah. For years in Ballarat, I had a great bloke, Stephen Smith, who was... It was great. We knew each other from Apex clubs. In fact, at one stage, I think Steve was national president of Apex going back some years in the 80s, early part of the 90s maybe. And so he would say people would just arrive into his business with a box full of stuff, just a box full of paperwork, drop it down and walk out again. And that all came at a horrendous cost because you had to have people that were going to work through all that. But people were prepared to pay for it.
2: I have mine all done, and I do a little spreadsheet up the salary of everything broken down into the categories, and I just walk in and I just leave it at reception and say, here, give this to the lady who looks after my affairs, please, and ask her to give me a call when she wants me to come back and sign the paperwork.
0: And you work on that every couple of days, every couple of weeks?
2: I do it every month
0: yeah.
2: Because it's got in there a list of everything, and I can write the monthly balance forward, carry it forward, and I take the diary home out of the truck, get on the computer at home, and put the entries into the relevant spots on the spreadsheet, and update the spreadsheet every month. And then at the end of the financial year, just print the spreadsheet out with all the breakdown of how many logbooks I bought, how many Ks I drove to work, what I bought from the truck, how many times I got the truck washed, and how much it cost, all that sort of stuff.
0: Where are you heading now, Rod?
2: On the way to Adelaide today. And the third one on my list this morning, you're going to need a pen and a piece of paper.
0: Got it written down. Go.
2: All right. We've got Adelaide Metro, Torrens Transit.
0: So these are buses?
2: Yes.
0: Torrens. What was the Torrens one?
2: Torrens Transit. Transit.
0: Are they still around as a brand?
2: As far as I know, they are. Unless Adelaide Metro's bought the whole lot. They were the two major bus lines that were run on the route service work in Adelaide.
0: And privately owned, presumably, or not?
2: I don't know whether they're privately owned or state owned or not. And one coach company from over in South Australia that I know of is Premier Coach Lines.
0: Premier Coach Lines.
2: And coming back to Victoria, I've got some bus companies for you, mate. I've got some beauties. I've got Hope Street Bus Lines.
0: Oh, sorry, missed that. Toby Street.
2: No, Pope Street. P-O-P-E, as in John Paul II.
0: Oh, Pope.
2: Yes.
0: I don't remember them. In Victoria, Pope Bus Lines.
2: Pope Street Bus Lines.
0: Oh, Pope Street Bus Lines. Okay.
2: Yes, used to run one route up and down Pope Street. That was it.
0: Could they make any money just on one street?
2: Well, they must have done, because somehow they kept getting the subsidy off the state government to run up and down there. I think there's a couple of private schools or something up there that they must have run them at the schools or something.
0: Yeah.
2: They got folded into Moody Palms Bus Lines that was based out in Essendon. And then you've also got the other ones in the northern suburbs. There was Castoria Bus Lines.
0: Yeah.
2: There's Tullamarine Bus Lines, and there's Broadmeadows Bus Lines. There was another one out there as well. I can't think of the name. Oh, Glenroy Bus Lines.
0: Glenroy Bus Lines. Rod, thank you for that. I've got to let you go because we've got other people I need to get to, but thank you. All those fantastic names to do with buses. And this came up because I did for a long time. I don't know why I hadn't done it. The brother made a recommendation and said, why don't you get the bus down to the Gold Coast or down to Coolangatta? And I thought, I've not done that. And here's what I paid for it. This was the real joy. What would you imagine, Jay, to go from Sunshine Coast all the way down to the Gold Coast or down nearly to the New South Wales border, to Coolangatta?
1: Dare I ask that you had a seniors card?
0: Be very careful. I'm going to come round and clout you for that. But yes, I didn't use it.
1: Let me go. Let me think. About
0: $85. $45. Oh, so nice. There you go. You think to yourself, how long has this been going on? Apparently, it's been going on for a long time.
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4: 713 asked a question. What came first, Sunshine Coast or the Gold Coast? Oh, great question. I'll go out on a limb and say Gold Coast, but I'm not too sure. One's just further north, obviously. I think the Sunshine Coast is referred to the area well and truly north by about an hour and a half north of Brisbane, maybe closer to 2 hours. And the Gold Coast, well, the Gold Coast is unrecognisable. Not that I spent a lot of time in surface paradise per se. It was more round about down towards the border in Coolangatta, or as the cool kids just referred to it as Cooler. Where you going? Cooler. Where you staying? Cooler. Got to tell you, had the best, I'll save it for later, but the best that I've had for years by way of a combination of lamb and beef. What am I talking about, Jay? In a wrap.
5: It wasn't a sub lucky, was it?
4: It was the best I've had.
5: Nice.
4: As recently as last Thursday. So much so, I sat by myself, enjoyed it, thought, this is like old style souvlaki. Haven't had it this good for years. Went in, the bloke, Greek, surprisingly, would have been, I reckon, in his late 70s, been in business there for 45-plus years, and he had hair, this fabulous grey, you know, very cool grey hair, down shoulder-length hair, like just marvellous, and had a team of really good young people, I'm assuming family members, that were in the business with him. And this was only at lunchtime. And how I knew is a lot of the tradies were sitting out front, when I say a lot, would have been 20, 11:30 through until about a quarter to one when I left, tradies just pouring in. And this was as recently as last Thursday. So it's not like, you know, it was just a casual weekday, nothing special. Thank you for all the texts with the great McCafferty's Coaches, family Australian-run interstate coach operator from 40 through to 2004. 1940 to 2004. Then in 2004, McCafferty family sold its shares and its operations were rebranded as part of Greyhound Australia. What a great piece of information. Thank you. Julian, good morning.
6: Good morning, sir. I have memories of the late Brian, who used to be the manager for Mackenzie's Bus Lines in Kew. He was also the operator, eye manager and projectionist at the Healesville Cinema. People might remember him.
4: I'm sure. So he was a driver?
6: He was a manager of Mackenzie's. He was also the operator of the Healesville Picture Theatre.
4: So he had two loves, bus management and the theatre, the movies.
6: And also people of Wangaratta may remember the late Bill, who used to be the manager for Village Drive-In at Wangaratta and the Arana Cinema, long gone at Wangaratta. He was also a bus driver too.
4: So the combination of being a bus driver and then working in the theatre.
6: That's right. Now, people might remember, no one's mentioned yet, the old Ansett ANA bus and the old TAA bus.
4: I'm so pleased you mentioned them because they were huge, weren't they?
6: You used to go to Essendon and then Tullamarine. That doesn't exist anymore.
4: No, not as a brand, not to my knowledge. No.
6: If David from Seaford is listening, he used to work for the Melbourne to Brighton bus line that's long gone, and he later worked I think, as a conductor and as a driver on the old 246 that used to goes up to Clifton Hill from Elwood. And they used to have conductors on Melbourne buses, and they had all-night buses too. They had a strike when they took the conductors off the buses, do you remember?
4: Not really, but there's a fabulous new tram line that's just gone into Queensland from the Sunshine Coast all the way, or pretty much all the way to Brisbane. They have spent millions, and you want to see the trams. Oh, they're fantastic. They were only doing a trial when I was there last week, and they are really quite incredible.
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9: Text ending in 415 says, Tony Mac, I love the program. Great to hear you back on the wireless. I've just woken up. Did I miss out on Justin? Yes, the great Justin was on the program earlier. It's all part of Australia Overnight. Good morning.
10: 3YBFM National News. Harvey Norman's renos are underway, and so is their renovation sale, clearing stock and slashing prices.
11: Sarah Wiedersehen. Iran has launched retaliatory attacks on Gulf states and declared the Strait of Hormuz closed in a serious escalation of the Middle East conflict. Earlier, the US conducted its third wave of strikes in a week on Iranian targets. Former naval officer and adjunct professor at UWA, Jennifer Parker, has told Nine it might be time for the US to adopt a different strategy if peace is its goal.
12: The US will need to find something that Iran values more than control of the Strait of Hormuz. And I think that that will be a combination of both incentivising through economic relief, but also the stick approach of this deterrence by punishment, which is striking Iran every time Iran strikes a civilian vessel in the Strait.
11: The latest opinion poll shows support for One Nation has fallen as voters shift their support to the coalition. The Resolve Political Monitor, published in the Sydney Morning Herald and Age, has the minor party's primary vote slipping 3 points to 26%. Support for the coalition has risen by the same amount to 23%. Labor support is steady at 28%. A 48-year-old man will face court today, charged over the murder of a young Queensland mother. The body of 30-year-old Yana Armstrong was found in bushland after she went missing in Toowoomba on Tuesday. She leaves behind a 4-month-old baby boy. New South Wales police have released an image of a man they want to speak to over the attempted murder of a 74-year-old in Sydney's southwest. Jefferson Shaw reports.
0: Police have issued an arrest warrant for 45-year-old Coram Ash, who's wanted for the alleged attempted murder of the 74-year-old man at Eunora. The 74-year-old was on an early morning walk when he was assaulted in a random attack at Eunora at about 4:40 on Saturday morning. The father of three was found by a passerby with critical head injuries and remains fighting for life in hospital. Police say the alleged attacker is described as Caucasian in appearance, 175 metres tall and unshaven. Anyone who's seen this man is advised not to approach him and instead call 000. Jefferson Shaw, Sydney.
11: The Reserve Bank is reportedly bracing for mounting defaults across the private credit sector. Internal RBA documents obtained by the Financial Review under Freedom of Information reveal Australia's central bank is worried about the fallout from a potential rupture in overseas private credit markets. And the Royal Commission into Anti-Semitism will hear evidence from the vice-chancellors of some of the country's leading universities later today. The peak body for Jewish students will also deliver a submission.
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11: The Queensland Cowboys have beaten the Manly Sea Eagles in a thriller at Brookvale Oval. Scott Drinkwater kicked a field goal in Golden Point to seal the win, 19-18. Cowboys coach Todd Payton says to come from behind is a great effort.
14: Yeah, did it the hard way. And showed a fair bit of fight and ticker. And probably could have won it a couple of times, to be fair, but, Trinky stood up right at the very end.
11: The Storm have beaten the Titans and South Sydney survived a Newcastle comeback to win 26 points to 24 on Jai Arrow's birthday. In the AFL, the Lions have thumped the Bombers to grab a spot in the top four after round 18. Melbourne and the Western Bulldogs were the other winners. The final four at the FIFA World Cup has been locked in after wins to England and Argentina this morning.
15: Stevenson's Kitchens and Joinery is under new ownership. Jeremy Hoisler has been in the business for 20 years and he's now the proud local owner of Stevenson's Kitchens and Joinery, Robson Street, Warrnambool.
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23: Your four-day forecast for the Great South Coast for Monday. A gale warning remains current for coastal areas. Cloudy, a very high chance of showers with northwesterly winds 25 to 40 kilometres an hour. Expecting tops of 15 degrees for Warrnambool and Port Ferry, 14 for Mortlake and Tarang. Showers on Tuesday, 15. For Wednesday, partly cloudy, 15. And Thursday, partly cloudy, a top of 15 degrees.
2: 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Speak to your local Arnold Thomas and Becker lawyer today.
23: Right now, it's 11 degrees.
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4: Now, this is Australia Overnight with Tony McManus.
9: Wherever you are, nice to have your company. Thank you. 133-693 is the telephone number. I am Anthony Robin McManus. Tony Mac, nice to have your company back. It's a big welcome to everybody through 6PR in Perth. Thank you to Katie. Thank you to Harvey for your edition of Remember When. If you would like to be part of it, jump on board. 133-693 is our telephone number. For those in that part of the world, your normal telephone number, 133-693, that's us. But for PR listeners, 133-882. See, it's really that easy. For email, overnights, one word, plural, overnights at 3aw.com.au. Now, anything that you want to talk about on the program, we're just having a bit of slather and bash, really, as we go through the morning together. We're beginning to light, nothing in particular, no agenda. Although we have been talking about famous bus lines, great bus lines around Australia. Only because Anthony Robin took the first bus trip for a long time. It was a recommendation. The brother said, well, why don't you get the bus? And I thought, well, why don't I get the bus? Because I wasn't too sure how to get from one side of Brisbane to the other side of Brisbane to change destinations. Anyway, it all works out in the end. But it was a fascinating experience. And one, by the way, certainly I would do again. It was fantastic. And value for money, $45. Why would you not? Leo, on the road. Now, bring us up to date. You've got a report of an incident near Essendon.
5: Yes, it's at the Essendon Junction. There's a stripper at shops there. And then we call it, there's five or six fire trucks. There's, we call it, I saw a tow truck as well. And police are in attendance as well.
9: Whereabouts exactly, Leo?
5: The two roundabouts, in between the two roundabouts in on Mount Alexander Road.
9: You're asking me? No, I don't. But others will.
5: If you're going towards the freeway,
9: yep.
5: You go around one roundabout, and that road takes you to Hewlett Park and those areas, and you keep going, and there's, on the left hand side, it's like I said, it's quite a bit of commotion. There could have been a tobacco shop there. I don't know, but there is a place I go there often. A place called Andy's. He opens at 4:30 for coffee. And he was always a good coffee there.
9: Which we always need. All right, we've made a note of that and we'll keep people up to date. If you see or hear anything else, let us know, Leo. Thank you very much for that. I don't miss hearing Australia's greatest athlete. Well, he tunes in from time to time. He's a great contributor to the program. Thank you for that. Wherever you are, come be part of it. It is Australia Overnight. Does anyone get the car service? We love this one. Meant to do this just before the news, Jay. Does anyone get their car service by 99-year-old Victorian mechanic by the name of Ray? Ray Gloucester worked at A.J. Gloucester & Sons for how many years? 83 years, and still works up to 6 days a week. That's fantastic. We will hopefully try and get the aforementioned Ray Gloucester on the program. I mean, he would be a person to talk about how the mechanics of a motor car, I mean, these days, and even Dad, my father, our father, who was a mechanic, a diesel engineer and a mechanic, hence the interest in motor cars and motor car businesses over the years. But part of that storyline is these days you open up the bonnet of a brand new motor car, not an electric version, but a real motor car, and you open up the bonnet, you wouldn't know where to start. For those that worked on engines in those days, and there would be many, would know exactly who, how, why, where, and when. These days, so highly tuned and technical. Anyway, it's a story for another day, I guess. Russell, morning.
6: Yeah, good morning, Tony. How are you, mate?
9: Really well, and yourself?
6: Excellent. Yeah, I'm great. Look, I don't know, it might be a little bit of a boring subject at this time, but I just want to talk about superannuation and personal superannuation.
9: Please.
6: And what the government's recent changes have meant for personal superannuation. I'm currently in the process of taking my super from my industry fund and converting it into a self-managed fund. I'm going to use those funds to leverage a loan to buy a property. Now, the federal government has just banned this from happening as of the 10th of August, I believe. So I'm lucky enough to have been far enough, you know, into the process that it will still be okay for me.
9: It'll go through.
6: But the government has now banned this for anybody into the future using their own personal annuation funds to leverage a loan to buy a house for their future. Mm. Now, I don't understand why they've done this. It's absolutely disgraceful. The government has done this to people. Now, of all home loans that have been approved, 1% of them are from SMSFs. So, you know, it's not there for everybody. If you're a young person, it won't work for you. If you're towards the right to the end of retirement, it won't work for you. But if you're sort of, you know, in the middle, in the sweet
9: spot. What age group are you now, Russell?
6: I'm 49 years old.
9: You're still a youngster.
6: I'm 49 years old. I've been through a divorce, so I don't have assets at the moment, but I have a large superannuation fund. I have $340,000 in my superannuation fund. Mm. So I want to leverage that money to get a loan and buy a property so I have somewhere to live when I'm retired. That's all I'm trying to do. Mm. Now, the government has banned that from happening going forward. Now, Australians, people need to realise this and what they've done, and pretty much it's over now if you decide to do that. So,
9: yeah, look, it is a challenge. So the idea, if you've got $350,000, and I'm not a financial expert, so I'm just asking questions on behalf of everybody. And therein lies my point, though, Russell. Have you spoken to somebody who's actually the full bottle on all of these matters, rather than you just try to navigate that process for yourself?
6: Absolutely. I've engaged with financial advisors. I've spoken to lawyers. I've spoken to asset acquisition people. I've engaged a whole range of people to help me with this, and they're looking after me now, and they are sorting this out. It's just sad that the government is just continually beating people down, trying to just accumulate their own wealth to move forward to look after themselves. And now, do you have a self-managed super fund, Tony, or
9: no?
6: You in an industry fund?
9: I'm in an industry, and that is managed by daughter number one and a couple of other people that manage that. I stay away from it.
6: Yeah, well, that's the thing. So, you know, you have the ability to either remain in a super fund, or you have the ability to self-manage your super. And that's what I've chosen to do.
9: But I wouldn't have a clue how to self-manage. I wouldn't know where to start, Russell.
6: So what you do is you engage professionals.
9: Which is what I've done.
6: You do research.
9: Yep.
6: You do research. You have a look at companies that are out there that do this type of thing for people.
9: Yep.
6: There is a lot of people that are doing this. And it's now just been cut off

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2: And that will be enough for a change of government. Who knows in the future, Russell? Thank you. Louise in Essendon, thank you for joining us. You tell us, this fire is at Andy's Place Cafe, is that right?
3: Yes. I was driving past. I could see all the ahead. I could, you know, on Mount Road, I could see all the police and the fire. It obviously just arrived, but it was didn't look too good there. I think it was targeted, or I believe so. Anyway, they had the episode the other day with the shooting there. Now, and I thought, well, what's going on now? And as I drove past, I could see the whole that's on was on fire. Or there was smoke everywhere. It was a lot of stuff going on. But it was clearly, I thought it was the post office next door, but it looks like no, it wasn't. It was Andy's Cafe, Andy's Place.
2: Could you tell us how many there would have been other cars there, police cars, fire in attendance?
3: And they were still all arriving as well. So there was about four fire brigade, police, but they're doing big works there on the corner as well at the moment because it's quite a nasty roundabout. So I'm surprised that, you know, no one would have seen anything because there's a lot of workmen around there, but you could clearly see that it was, you know, smoke pouring out of the front of the building, the Andy's Place. And it's a shame, because we a lot of us go there and we frequent that area. There's a lot of cafes there and it's a lovely strip. It's a shame.
2: Well, there'll be more on that. We'll keep people up to date. Louise, how long ago did you see this?
3: Around about, I would say, an hour now.
2: So just over an hour ago.
3: Yeah.
2: All right. Anyway, Louise, thank you for ringing that through. Love you for that. Well done, you. Anybody else around that area, if you see anything, hear anything, let us know. 133693. Remy, Maggie, Artie, we'll go to you wherever you are right around Australia and keep the text line coming too. We love the text messages. I love them. Jay hates them. 0477 693 693. Anything you would like to raise on the program, Tone? Car engines haven't changed that much. A lot of what you see under the hood is a lot of pretty covers. Well, there's that probably. But even when you take off those covers, you go, wow, where would you even start? Australia Overnight, good morning.
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3: Just by way of text, I'm grateful for so many texts saying welcome back. It is fantastic to be back in the chair. Thank you for that. And welcome back. Andy's Cafe had bullets fired into it last week. They did. I read about it. 18 and 20-year-old grubs were arrested, according to this information, Janine. Thank you. And the owner's been operating there for about 18 years. We'll keep an eye on that as we go through the morning together. Tone, don't forget to register for the online Rolex auction. Text ending in 843. You'll need to send me a link for that. I wasn't aware which particular version of that because there's so many of them. And having said that, I've gone off Rolex a little bit. Having also said that, Jay, you'll love this. With the waiting list at the moment for Rolex. So if you and I walked into a Rolex store in Australia at the moment, and we said we would like I'm just trying to think, a Seamaster. No, Seamaster's Omega. We wanted I'm just thinking, which one would you prefer? The Rolex you would like is probably going to be a, I'm thinking you'd want something in gold?
4: For argument's sake, yes.
3: Or platinum.
4: Platinum.
3: Yeah.
4: Yeah, silver. I like
3: it. Yeah. So you walk in and you go, I'd like that. Mm. And they go, no, I don't think so.
4: Oh.
3: We'll put you on the list and we'll let you know when one's available.
4: Really?
3: Yeah.
4: And
3: how long would you need to wait?
4: Oh, gee.
3: Daytona, for example, if you wanted to buy a Rolex Daytona, how long do you think you might have to wait?
4: Well, I hope it wouldn't be any more than 6 months.
3: 6 months?
4: Mm.
3: 6 years. If you were lucky. I got the call up yesterday.
4: Ooh.
3: Marie might be listening. Sent me, she said, I've got one for you. And I said, oh, nice. It's gold, Daytona. What would you think the price for a beautiful Rolex Daytona might be?
4: Oh, Tony, let me think. Ballpark. Let's throw the ball. I'd say about $105,000-$106,000.
3: $105,000. So I sent a copy to a couple of people who I know could possibly afford it. They wouldn't buy it, but could have possibly afford it. And they all giggled as well. $105,000. And that was one of the more affordable Daytona models. Imagine if it was in white gold. That's because the price of gold's gone through the roof too, which makes them even dearer. Where are we up to? Don't register. Don't forget to register. Well, I don't know what it is, where it is, so you'll need to let me know who, how, why, where that particular auction is. As I said, there are so many of them. Remy, Werribee, morning.
5: Morning, Tony. How are you, mate?
3: I'm well, thank you.
5: Mate, I've got an interesting story, actually. It's about mechanics and bus lines altogether. So there you go.
3: Please.
5: My dad is 100 years old. He had me quite late. He was 62 when he had me.
3: Wow.
5: So quite interesting.
3: Is he still with us, Remy?
5: He is. And he still works on cars today.
3: No.
5: Yes. And so my dad bought, back a long time ago, well, it wasn't a long time, I'll say 52 years ago, he bought a Datsun 120Y. He gave me that. I was born in 88, so that was my first car at 17, and I've still got it today. Love it. He fixes everything on it for me. When I go back to Queensland, he fixes everything for me. And, yeah, it's brilliant.
3: What
5: he
3: a great
5: work
3: story.
5: On any other car.
3: Remy, we've had a similar conversation before?
5: We've spoken before, yeah.
3: Okay.
5: Not about my dad.
3: Not about your dad. So he would have grown up in Australia?
5: He grew up in Australia, yeah.
3: With an apprenticeship in those days?
5: Say again?
3: An apprenticeship in those days? How did he learn the trade?
5: He'd left school in primary school. He left when he was...
3: 14 or 15 or something?
5: He left when he was about 10.
3: That, really?
5: My dad was born in 26, so... Yeah, he left primary school when he was about 10 and worked in the garage.
3: As a 10-year-old?
5: Yeah. So, anyway, cut long story short, where I was going with this as well, with the bus lines, my dad, when he decided to go, I'm going to go for a travel, see where I want to live, you know, living in a small town in Queensland called Nenango, it's kind of near Kingaroy, if you know where that is.
3: I do, yep.
5: Yep, so that's where he lived. He wanted to go travelling around. He went travelling and he got to Melbourne. Went on a bus line. I don't know if you remember, Stitch Bus Services.
3: STICH?
5: Yep, they're in the western suburbs.
3: Mm-hmm.
5: So, funny story, he was travelling around Melbourne, just looking around places around the west. He fell asleep and he ended up... He ended up back at the depot on Barclay Street. This is back in the 60s. He fell asleep. He woke up, and by the time he woke up, the bus driver actually didn't even know that he was in the back seat, and unfortunately, the guy ended up killing himself.
3: Oh, golly. Yeah.
5: And Dad, as frightened as all hell, went back to Brisbane and continued with his life. Had me... back in the 80s, it was all good, fantastic. I'm now living in Melbourne myself in the West. I was just, my dad's a bit of a bus and train enthusiast. He told me this story. So I'm on the bus in a modern day, I'm now going along, and I can hear this guy on the bus. He's an autistic guy. I believe he was autistic because he had just such a knowledge about buses and everything like that. And I was talking to him, and I said to him, So I said, you know a lot about buses, and like, he goes, yeah. He goes, my grandfather was a bus driver. I said, oh, okay. I said, cool. And his grandfather was the bloke that killed himself.
3: Oh.
5: And of course, I told him about my father. That, yeah.
3: Was there at the time?
5: That's right.
3: And so
5: now
3: so
5: I'm living in the western suburbs of Melbourne, and. Dad still lives in Queensland, and he still services my dad's in 120Y.
3: I love that story. That is a great story. Does he come down to where you are in Werribee on a regular basis?
5: Yeah, he does. Yeah.
3: Drives or jumps on an aeroplane?
5: No, he would never catch a plane. No way. He drives.
3: No!
5: He drives himself.
3: Wow. That's fantastic.
5: He drives himself. I've got a funny story, actually. He rang me, when was it? Last week, he rang me out of the blue, and he goes, what are you doing? And I said, I've just took the kids out, and they're staying at a friend's place. Why? Oh, when you get home, there's an Uber waiting for you. I said, what do you mean there's an Uber waiting for me? What do you mean? Anyway, I get home, there's an Uber in my driveway. I said, can I help you? He goes, are you Remy? I said, yeah. He goes, get in. Okay, so I got in.
3: Yeah.
5: He took me to the airport. I rang my dad and said, why am I at the airport? And he goes, go to the Qantas counter. You got two tickets. I said, righto, okay, cool. Got two tickets, flew to Brisbane, got another Uber from Brisbane Airport to Dad's place, and I saw two motorbikes in the garage. And I'm thinking, what's going on here? But why are there two motorbikes there? I'm thinking, this is really weird. I'm calling out for my dad. My dad comes out with full leathers on and goes, come on, we're going for a ride.
3: Oh, Remy.
5: We went for a ride, went around Mount Glorious, came back, and he says to me when we got back, you're kind of cramping my style now. Could you piss off?
3: That's fantastic. What a great story.
5: I got in another Uber, got on the plane, got back to Melbourne. By the time my kids got back, it was all good. And I remember I rang him that day and said, thanks for that, Dad. I really appreciate that. He goes, well, you don't appreciate the good stuff until it's gone.
3: And that's the truth in that story. Remy, keep in touch. Always good to have you on the program. Thank you. Wherever you are, right around Australia, come and join in. 133 693. Keep the text line going. 0477 693 693. And for our good listeners in Perth, it's 6 PR in Perth. Hello to you. Tony Mack here, 133 882.
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3: Today is the anniversary of Live Aid. We love Live Aid. It was a long time ago. How many years? 41 years, if you don't mind. It was on this day, 1985. A two-venue benefit concert, based fundraising initiative, 13th of July, 85. So why are they saying it's the holiday was... Oh, that's right. Well, that's 13th today. Thank you. Trying to still time to acclimatise to the dates, Jay. Did you notice that? It was all those years ago. It was a Saturday, 13th of July. Bob Geldof and Midge Ure. And it turned out okay. And there's a whole document about how successful it was, what, if anything, changed in terms of hunger for people around the world, Live Aid. Wembley Stadium, JFK Stadium, which is in Philadelphia. Is that right? So here's the question that I have for you, listener. When you think about the year 1985, 41 years ago this year, the question for you is, where were you and what were you doing in that year? Where were you and what were you doing? Where were you working? Where were you living? What were you listening to? Were you at school? Had you left school? Had you finished work? Had you had a family? 133 693, the year 1985. I made a little note. I was still at the great radio station 3BA in Ballarat, the fifth year in a row that I'd been there, from 1980 through to 1988. But what a year that was, 1985. The other question I'll throw out for that, what was the first band that played at Live Aid? If you think you know, 133-693. For Perth listeners, 133-882. We thought we'd have a bit of fun for this hour. Great memories of Live Aid. Such a good time. It was a powerful time. Things were very different and we've moved on in all those years, and I know that, I get it. But when you reflect on how incredible that show was, given the technology that was available then, nowhere near the quality, the technology that we've got today. What a massive undertaking that must have been. Maggie, morning.
8: Oh, good morning, Tony. I've got a few comments to make.
3: Please, if I may. Fire away, Maggie.
8: I'll flip through them, you know. Number one, well, in no particular order, interesting, Under the Hood, you know. That we'd often refer to that as Cars, but, you know, we at times hoodwinked, you know, what we don't really see. Number two.
3: It's a great expression, isn't it? Hoodwinked. I've been hoodwinked.
8: Tony, also automation AI, you know, whilst AI is very useful at times, it should... I think at times it's taken going far too far. We should never be too reliant on that for a few different reasons, such as crashes. Now, I'm not talking about road crashes, but that of the internet and our telcos and our ATMs and shopping and all that. With aircraft, too. Sometimes I believe they've been over automated with a pilot's ability to perhaps override in a manual sense. Also, I believe, you know, with all this automation, I believe it started back some decades ago with computers as such. And, you know, for that to come into effect, my limited understanding is that it needed, in the first place, the highly qualified programmers, man's input, and so on. And then the other thing that I wish to say, make another comment about EVs, you know, that sounds, you know, often, you know, what sounds ideal is not always realistic. My personal view, always happy to change, is that once they were highly promoted, but at the same time, a nightmare for firefighters, etc. There was, for a time, a slow uptake, but it is, once again, big business, and you're looking at how these big businesses operate behind the scenes. Yeah. There was only a change in that, Tony, after that, that the oil crisis, the Strait of Hormuz, and because of that, there was suddenly a big uptake of EVs.
3: Well, I'm not too sure it was just purely because of that. I think there's been... Oh, look, you're probably right about that, Maggie, in that the crisis and the lack of the price of fuel all of a sudden triggered the option for people to really, for the first time, seriously consider an electric vehicle, which thousands have done. I mean, you saw the release of those numbers last week for the month of, or the end of the financial year, if you like, but for the month of June, just phenomenal figures. And all of them now, all of them. I don't think there is a company not making, or not at least if they haven't already considered making an electric vehicle to be remain competitive to what's coming out of China. And it, the cars coming out of China, by the way, are in their infancy. In their infancy. Instead of buying a Range Rover, and so if you and I wanted to buy a Range Rover here in Australia, top of the wazza, all the bells and whistles that Range Rover do, you know, the best part of 450 plus, right? But let's call it 400 plus. Out of China, they're doing some extraordinary vehicles for 150, which is going to be more desirable, certainly affordable. Arthur, morning.
17: Good morning, Tony and Jay. Speaking of driverless vehicles, I saw the news. I'm not sure where it was. At least 20 stopped on the road, malfunctioned, and had to be towed away.
3: 20?
17: Driverless vehicles that were electric. You know those driverless ones?
3: Whereabouts?
17: I can't remember. Saw it briefly on the news. But anyway, I'll get back to the buses. I suppose Greyhound has already been gone with the... Are you just looking for coaches or...?
3: Artie, whatever you want to add, my friend.
17: Well, Greyhound would have been gone, wouldn't it?
3: No, Greyhound's still around. There's a brand.
17: No, I mean gone as someone saying it, I should say.
3: Oh, like yeah. No, that's how it started. We were talking about Greyhound because I got on the Greyhound bus. Didn't Johnny Chester do a song? Who did the song about, was that Midnight Bus? Was it? And the Midnight Bus might have been Midnight Bus, not Greyhound Bus.
17: I know, for Double Dust Bus, I told you about that, Frankie Lane, but it's not the Frankie Lane, the actor,
3: no,
17: or whatever.
3: I don't think
17: It was Justin's birthday, was it? Happy birthday to him, Paul. But
3: it was,
17: I hope you're aware that
3: last week.
17: It is Nathan Kosh's birthday today, so don't forget to wish him happy birthday.
3: So he will be here with us tonight. That is first thing Tuesday morning for Nathan
17: right
3: Kosh. We will bring cake, Artie.
17: Right after. Oh, that's tonight, as in Monday night, Tuesday morning. That's
3: it tonight. Yep.
17: So we get to wish him happy birthday anyway.
3: Now, how is your brother?
17: He's up and down. He was fine 2 days ago, but I'm not sure about tonight because I contacted him and, yeah, he was up and down with the messages. So I'm not too sure at the moment because he hasn't responded.
3: Well, when you talk to him, make sure you pass on our very best.
17: I will. Thank you for that.
3: All right, mate. Good to talk to you. Tony, what happens to oil companies when electric cars take over? When electric cars take over the world's good question. I don't know. I guess that will work itself out in the end because all things work out in the end, and if they haven't yet worked out, it's not yet the end. I love that expression. All things work out in the end, and if they haven't yet worked out, it's not yet the end. Wish I'd written that line. It's a great line. Enjoying the programs like a bus trip slides night. Only thankfully no slides. Pleased you're back, says 038. Yes, well, there's that. I said to a dear friend yesterday who's just back from an amazing trip, and I said, we're going to have the slide night. And she said, no, little or no interest. Nobody would have any interest. But there was a time when... people would come back, friends, loved ones, family members would come back, and you pick up the slides, you'd probably get them back maybe 2, 3, 4, 5, 6 weeks later. Set up the screen, set up the camera for a slide night, and all the family would gather round. There would be tea, there would be coffee, there would be beverages, and we'd all sit around and watch a holiday that took place over 2 months ago and think it was just fantastic.
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3: Johnny and Dingley, you're right about that, and I'm going to play maybe a little bit of that particular track later on. It is fantastic, but it's not the first one. My understanding that the first piece of music for the great show, the great concert, or the great project, I guess more than a concert, Live Aid, there was a piece of music that was used just prior to which band coming on stage, which lasted all of about 6 bars and then broke into another incredible piece of music. I'll give you the initials. Jay, you'll love this. SQ. Still my favourite band of all time in many, many ways. Pete Sandringham, morning.
26: Hi, Tony. I'm not going to talk about my voice, so I'll just say as well as I can. Story at buses. Australian Pacific Tours, AP Tours.
3: Yes, AP.
26: That's right.
3: Yeah.
26: That started on 50 years ago with Sir Jack McGeary's bus lines. They were doing around the Bayside area. There's a guy called Maya Page, who was with the Page Screen Doors. They got together and Maya Page had the idea of doing the Round Australia tours, and they did very, very well.
3: Yeah.
26: And
3: So they essentially, my understanding is Australian Pacific Touring?
26: That's right, PT.
3: Yeah. And so it was sort of like inclusive but often quite really powerful four-wheel drive tours, and they operated worldwide at one point.
26: Well, I started Maya Page, who was the brains behind it. Jeff McGeary, Maya Page had the idea that he'd run tours to people for people who wanted to go out back
3: Outback cruises and things.
26: That's right. So
3: what was his name? Brian Page.
26: Meyer Page.
3: Brian Page.
26: And Meyer. Meyer Page.
3: Meyer Page.
26: Jeff McGeary. Jeff McGeary has the family and the bus ride McGeary's are in Bayside. They got together and they did very, very well.
3: Mayer, M-A-Y-E-R. We're just having a look at now. So it was Jeff McGeary in the 60s, and then 67, Jeff partnered with Mayer Page to form Australian Pacific Coaches, and then that extended and was renamed APT. Yeah. What a great story, Pete. That's fantastic. Thank you for sharing that background. 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Wonder if it's still privately owned. Doesn't say there, Jay, does it? As to whether or not it's still privately owned. But you look at it, APT Travel, all luxury tours, Australian Pacific Holdings. What a brand. Been around a long time. Helen Greensboro, morning.
0: Good morning, Tony. Welcome back. Two things. I don't know whether I've got time before the news. Sorry.
3: No, you do. You've got plenty of time, Helen. Go.
0: Oh, okay. One thing I wanted to say. Jim was on Simon's show.
3: Oh, he was last night, was he?
0: Yeah. He spoke to Rick Milne about a radio LG. It shows you how much I listen. I do listen. But I listen to
3: that. In detail.
0: He had an LG radio camera. He didn't know whether it was a radio or camera. And I think they said because it wasn't an antique, because LG, the brand, didn't see. Stupid things I listened to. And I did hear you about the bus lines. And I wanted to say my mother went probably in the 1980s. She wanted to see her brother in Western Australia. And to go by plane at that time was very expensive, but to go by bus, it was much cheaper. So she went by bus from Melbourne across the Nullarbor to Perth and then came back, and she said she'd never do it again.
3: Never do it again. Yeah. It's a long trip. It's a long trip in the bus.
0: Oh, yeah. Yeah. No. I think it took a couple of days.
3: At least.
0: But that's my story about bus lines, and I just wanted to say welcome back. And it was only because you spoke about Jim that I rang up. Otherwise, I was listening to your program.
3: Oh, good on you, Helen. Everything okay in your world?
0: Yes, everything is well. Can I, while you're away, Phil has a different style.
3: He does.
0: That's not what I was going to say, but I was going to say when you ring up Phil's program, you know how Jay answers the phone,
3: yeah.
0: And Jay are all very good, but they answer the phone and say, okay, do you want to speak to Tony? When you ring up Phil's program, and I don't know whether it's just me or everyone else, you have to say why you're ringing, and there's a whole essay. You're on the phone for such a long time, just saying why you're ringing.
3: Yeah.
0: And I think that's stupid. If you're ringing, you're ringing because you have something to say. Why would you ring otherwise?
3: I know. And look, everybody has a different way of hosting these programs. There is no one size fits all. I've been doing it long enough in terms of talkback radio to understand that everybody can make a contribution should they choose to do that. Some contributions are fantastic. There are others that are not perhaps necessarily quite as exciting, but that's the reality. And I'm prepared to take the risk. Sometimes we get the occasional rat bag, but that's part of it as well, Helen.
0: No, that's life.
3: Yeah,
0: you get a rat bag
3: in. Of course you do.
0: Even if you go to supermarket, you get a rat.
3: Yes, you do. Or you can jump on a bus sometimes and you will find them. That's it. Helen, I love your work. Good to talk to you. Thank you. First State Auctions holding a massive online Swiss watch auction, Sydney this month. The event split into 2 weeks. Over 500 lots, including the highly coveted Rolex Daytona. Thank you for that. Can you make a note of that? We'll have a look at it. First State Auctions. And it's interesting, some of those pieces, even at auction, end up getting more for those great pieces than when they are brand new retail. It is Australia Overnight Morning.
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32: 3YBFM National News. Harvey Norman's renos are underway and so is their renovation sale, clearing stock and slashing prices.
33: The US has carried out a third round of strikes on Iran, raising fears the two countries are on the brink of a renewed war. US Central Command says it's hit some 140 Iranian targets, including missile and drone launch sites, as well as communications equipment. In response, Iran has launched retaliatory attacks on US bases and facilities across the Gulf. Tehran yesterday declared the Strait of Hormuz was closed until further notice. The federal coalition has seen a lift in the latest opinion poll. The Resolve Political Monitor, published in the Sydney Morning Herald and The Age, shows primary support for the coalition has risen by 3 points to 23%. One Nation support fell 3 points to 26%, while Labor remains steady on 28%. Shadow Energy Minister Dan Tehan has told Sky News there is still a lot of work to do under Liberal leader Angus Taylor.
34: Polls go up and down, but we've got to make sure that we present that credible alternative that the Australian people know and can trust. And we've always said that we've got a big job to do that between now and the next election.
33: The Prime Minister will be among the guests at the state funeral for pioneering melanoma researcher Professor Richard Scollier at the Sydney Opera House today. The former Australian of the Year died early last month at the age of 59 after a courageous battle with brain cancer. He'll be remembered for his extraordinary contribution to the medical field and his determination to improve outcomes for patients nationwide. New South Wales Police have issued a warrant for the arrest of a 45-year-old man over the attempted murder of a 74-year-old in Sydney's southwest. Coram Ash has been identified as the alleged attacker. Officers were called to Eunora early Saturday morning, where a father of three was found with critical head injuries. He'd been attacked at random while on his daily walk. Health authorities are advising parents not to send their sick kids to school when classes resume as flu cases rise. The number of reported cases in New South Wales has reached its highest level so far this year. In the past week, more than 400 people presented to emergency departments with influenza-like illness. Acting New South Wales Chief Health Officer Dr. Jan Fizzle says there is much flu in the community.
6: And as people start to mix together more, particularly as school kids go back to school after the school holidays next week, I think we'll probably start to see those cases, increase quite dramatically.
33: And the veteran United States Senator Lindsey Graham has died at the age of 71 following a brief and sudden illness.
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33: The Lions have snatched a top four spot after round 18 following their 149-59 win over Essendon. In the other matches, Melbourne beat Richmond and the Western Bulldogs downed West Coast. In the NRL, the Melbourne Storm have scored in the final 2 minutes to down the Gold Coast Titans 22-18. Titans coach Josh Hannay says the bounce of the ball just didn't go their way.
9: And sometimes that's all you need when you're putting in that much effort. We had none of it tonight. Couldn't be prouder.
33: The Cowboys end round 19 inside the top eight after fullback Scott Drinkwater nailed a field goal in Golden Point to defeat the Manly Sea Eagles. Earlier, South pulled off the win over Newcastle on a day of birthday celebrations for Jai Arrow. And the final four at the FIFA World Cup has been locked in after wins to England and Argentina.
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19: Your four-day forecast for the Great South Coast for Monday. A gale warning remains current for coastal areas. Cloudy, a very high chance of showers with northwesterly winds 25 to 40 kilometres an hour. Expecting tops of 15 degrees for Warrnambool and Port Fairy, 14 for Mortlake and Terang. Showers on Tuesday, 15 for Wednesday, partly cloudy, 15, and Thursday, partly cloudy, a top of 15 degrees.
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19: Right now, it's 11 degrees.
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3: Melbourne Town, in town right now. It's 12 degrees on that way to 16. Perth, hello. Gee, it's a bit chilly, mainly sunny though. Top today of 19 degrees, as mentioned, and Perth at the moment just over 7 degrees, 7.5, 7.5 if you like. In Adelaide, 12 degrees on that way to 16 with more showers. So wherever you are, right around Australia, nice to have your company. 133693. We threw open the idea of who, how, why, where were you the year 1985? Why? Well, it was Live Aid. And I did the math, 41 years, which in itself is frightening in ways that I could never have imagined. But here we are, happy as can be. Live Aid 1941, and I just thought it'd be a bit of fun as we go through the this hour together prior to the serial. Yes, it's back. Did people miss the serial when, because Phil doesn't do the serial, does he?
5: No, that's correct, but
3: did you
5: yes.
3: get lots of calls about that?
5: I got lots of calls, got lots of texts coming through. Where's the serial?
3: Where's the serial?
5: Lots of people were a little bit upset about that, but we're back on track today.
3: And so we're at episode 140.
5: That's for Passing Parades? Yeah.
3: Oh, that's Passing Parade. I'm big
5: fan. 85.
3: So 85. Go episode on, 85.
5: Hmm.
3: Girls on the Run. How many episodes altogether?
5: There's roughly 110. We're coming to the end, actually.
3: Really? Already?
5: I've had a bit of a prompt to look at something else.
3: Have we made an executive decision about what we may do once that comes to a grinding halt?
5: Not yet. There are some sitting on the fence that we can go and have a look at just to sample. And then we'll come to a decision and find out which one to go with.
3: Why don't we ask the audience?
5: We could.
3: Huh? They're infinitely more wives yes. than you and I will ever be. Do they want a couple of dumbasses making these selections, or do we want people who really know what they're doing?
5: Would be good, wouldn't it?
3: That would be handy and, frankly, helpful. Put us out of our misery. When we have to make those decisions. So if you've got a particular, over the years, where you've got a particular serial that you knew and loved, feel free and we'll see if we can track it down and rip it off. There was one episode of Frasier, which was just a fantastic episode. One of the all-time great shows is Frasier, where he decided he gets half an hour from the radio station to do his own serial. And it's a complete and utter nightmare, but it's really clever. They do it all live, and it's brilliant, but it's the greatest cock-up that you've ever... second greatest cock-up you've ever heard. Ask me the question, what is the greatest cock-up you've ever heard? 133693. Simon, morning.
7: Good morning, Tony. How are you, mate?
3: Well, listen how bright and happy you sound, Simon.
7: Well, fine, fit and dandy, and still
3: lots
7: of smoke, my
3: friend. Good boy. I'm thrilled to hear that. So that's got to be now the best part of close on 3 weeks or more, wouldn't it?
7: Months now, mate.
3: Close on a month. Well done, you. And are you feeling brighter, mm-hmm. happier?
7: Well, bloody earth, I'm coughing up a lot of crap, but I'll bet. Yeah. And getting it all off the chest.
3: Well, and think of the money you're saving.
7: I love the smell of fresh air in the morning. And, yeah. Taste buds are coming back. Yeah. And I know the band you had for a while, eh? And it's Status Quo, my friend.
3: Did you say Status Quo?
7: I certainly did.
3: What an outfit, what a band. Have a listen to this.

0: all-time favourites, of course, Status Quo, and what an outfit they were. First song played, first real song played. It was another piece of music. I think it was the God Save the Queen. They did Six Bars by the Coldstream Guards. But then less than 60 seconds later, Status Quo hit the world stage. Rocking all over the world. They did that. They did, I think, Caroline. They did Don't Waste My Time. And then the Style Council came on. The Rats, the Boomtown Rats. I Don't Like Mondays. Adamant, Ultravox, Spandau Ballet, Sade. I've been listening to a bit of Sade. Catch up. I haven't heard Sade for a long time. Why Can't We Live Together? Your Love is King. Couple of songs. And then the highlight for that particular couple of hours, if you like, was a combination of Sting and Phil Collins doing songs like Roxanne, which Sting did, Driven by Tears, which Sting did, Against All Odds, Take a Look at Me Now, Phil Collins, Message in a Bottle, which Sting then did, In the Air Tonight, Phil then did, Long Way to the Go, they both did Every Breath You Take, they did together. Sting and Phil Collins, and the rest is history. Some great time when you think about it. Howard Jones, Brian Ferry, the other Paul Young, Straits, Queen coming on doing Bohemian Rhapsody, but the ballad version, Radio Gaga, We Will Rock You, We Are the Champions, David Bowie, Rebel Rebel, Modern Love, even The Who, and then Elton John comes out. Then Freddie comes out with Brian May. Then McCartney and Bob and Geldof all together on the one stage to do a version of Let It Be, and the list goes on. What a show that would have been. It all took place on this day, the wonderful concert that we know and love as Live Aid on this day back in 1985. G'day, Tone. What about Mees on the Bell Street Bus Company? Don't know it, but M-E-E-S, Bell Street Bus Company. Thank you for that. Tone, Status Quo sold out 1 million to Coles. Well, wouldn't you? Absolutely, you would. Was it only a million? Would have thought it might have been a bit more than that. However, if somebody came to me and said, all you got to do is sing a couple of songs or do it for $1 million in a heartbeat, first thing we'd do, Jay, we'd go and buy that Daytona, aforementioned Daytona, for just over $100,000.
1: This is John Doremus with The Passing Parade and the story of a loyal wife and a royal bigamist. I'll be back after this message.
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1: Maria Fitzherbert was born Marianne Smythe on July 26, 1756. Of an ancient Catholic royalist family, she was educated at a convent in Paris. Such was her beauty that she had her pick of a dozen eligible suitors. She chose a Dorset squire named Edward Weld, who she married in 1775. Inside a year, she was widowed when Weld was killed in a hunting accident. 3 years later, she married the wealthy Thomas Fitzherbert.

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2: Concerned, it was a case of love at first sight. Though flattered by his attentions, Maria refused to take them seriously. And at length, she fled to the continent. The prince wrote to her in Paris, begging her to marry him, but pointing out that she was a Catholic and a commoner, and the marriage would have to be kept secret during his lifetime. Maria agreed and returned to London. The wedding took place at her house in Mayfair on December 15, 1785. Rather than move into the prince's official London residence, which she felt would embarrass him, she took a house in Brighton, where he visited her as often as he was able. Before long, society was buzzing with scandal and malicious gossip. Maria suffered it in silence. She had given her word that she would never reveal the truth, and she stood by it, even when the prince began to neglect her for a career of extravagant debauchery. Soon he deserted her entirely and transferred his affections to another. By 1792, the prince's debts had amounted to the staggering total of £375,000. As a condition of settlement, his father, King George III, insisted that he should marry and provide an heir. Relying on Maria's secrecy, he accepted Princess Caroline of Brunswick as a suitable bride. The state wedding took place in April 1795. Within 2 years, he was back on Maria's doorstep, imploring her forgiveness. And so reluctantly, she agreed to a resumption of their relationship and once more became a target of the gossiping tongues for public insults and abuse. When the prince again deserted her, she was left friendless and alone. In 1811, King George was declared insane and his son became Prince Regent. Between then and the time he succeeded to the throne as George IV in 1820, he had nothing whatever to do with Maria, and he continued to ignore her throughout his 10-year reign. But never by word or deed did she betray him. Maria Fitzherbert survived her royal husband by 7 years and carried their secret to the grave. She died in Brighton in 1837 at the age of 81. Having deposited her wedding license and the relevant documents in the vaults of the bank. There, 72 years later, by order of King Edward VII, they were brought to the light of day to tell the story of her lasting loyalty and humiliation. Our time is up till we meet again for another chapter in the Passing Parade. This is John Doremus. Thank you so much. And goodbye for now.
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3: Now, Jay, who pretty much runs this whole little outfit that we do, Australia Overnight, I said to him, where do you get your hair done and how much? And you said...
4: $30 for my barber shop haircut.
3: Just down the road?
4: Just down the road.
3: From home. Handy?
4: Yeah.
3: About the same price. Been that way for how long?
4: Quite a while, actually. I've been there for probably about 10, 15 years off,
3: and
4: on and off.
3: And notwithstanding that, you're happy with the job?
4: Very happy.
3: Nobody laughs anymore?
4: That's right.
3: It suits you.
4: Yeah, well, thanks.
3: You can live with it. You don't want to spend any more than 30. You're a cheapskate. That's about right.
4: No, that's exactly right.
3: You know, and people... no longer throw stuff at you.
4: Yeah, and you don't talk. You don't have to talk to anyone. They just come in, just do your hair.
3: Do you read magazines?
4: No.
3: No magazine?
4: No.
3: PK chewing gum?
4: There's plenty of that around with the other hairdressers.
3: Yeah.
4: But, yeah, I might do it next time. Just get in with the crowd.
3: It's a nice thing to be able to do. We used to go in and you get those tiny little PKs and there'd be four.
4: That's right.
3: In the little packet.
4: Yeah, you need about four to...
3: And how much did you pay for four?
4: 25p?
3: 2 cents.
4: Oh, there you go. 2 cents.
3: 2 cents for a little packet of four PK chewing gum.
4: Wow.
3: And then discover the spearmint version.
4: Oh, stop it. Early, early.
3: And you felt like a big person. The reason I ask about haircuts is you pay 30. I'll bet I want to find out if there is a woman listening right now that can still get a really good hairdressing appointment for $30. So if you went into a women's salon, you know, you dress up in your normal gear, frock up as it were, and you walked in and said, do this hair, do you think you would get it done for $30?
4: No, going by my wife's experience.
3: So how much, for example, does Mrs. J pay?
4: Mrs. J, she pays roughly around 150.
3: I know. So somebody's taking the P155.
4: That's it.
3: Really?
4: Yeah, the PK, indeed.
3: We'll find out from people across Australia, wherever you are listening now. You might be listening through the ACE Radio Network here in Victoria, into southern parts of New South Wales. 5AA in Adelaide. How much do you pay for a haircut in that part of the world? Blokes, how much? Asking for a friend. and women, if you go in and have just a do, back in the days when they used to call it a do, how much do you pay for a do at the hairdressing salon? And certainly in WA as well, 133693. For Perth listeners, jump on board 133882. Jan Muckleford, morning.
5: Morning. Welcome back. Welcome back. Welcome back. And how much do I pay for a haircut?
3: How much?
5: Zero.
3: How does that work, Janie? Wow, we love your methods. What's the deal there?
5: I have a mirror and a pair of scissors.
3: So nothing stylized. Just your own resources.
5: I have a satisfactory haircut. And I've been doing it myself for 7 years. Prior to that, though, Preston Market, $10.
3: Oh, really?
5: But I think it went up to 15, 12 or 15 just before COVID shut everything down and I stopped going to hairdressers full stop and began doing my own hair.
3: And nobody says, are they usually complimentary about what you're doing or do they don't care anymore?
5: People say, oh, you've cut your hair. And it's usually not because it's a bad haircut. It's because I used to have extremely long hair.
3: Aha. Uh-huh.
5: And I cut it short. I did that when I had my hip operation because I didn't want to have to be dealing with long hair in a hospital recovering from a hip operation.
3: No, of course not.
5: I cut off my long hair before. I think, I did that myself too. Cut off my long hair myself, and I've kept it short ever since. So there you go. That's how much I pay.
3: Well, that's handy. Well, I'm a bit like you, I guess, in the sense that I haven't been to a hairdresser for a long time and with a razor. Having said that, how much do you expect to pay for a razor when you go into the supermarket to buy a razor these days? Unbelievable. For blades? Oh. Anyway, so I just do myself. I do my own head thing.
5: That's good. Now, listen, Tony, I didn't ring up about that.
3: No, you never do. You never do.
5: I rang up because somebody mentioned Bell Street bus line with the white buses with the red stripe, and I think they said something about them being run by the Mees. I don't think so. Russell Mees, who founded Mees Bus Lines, and they're a sort of a pale yellow bus, Russell was a friend of my father's,
3: right,
5: and he started building coaches. Well, I don't know when he did start that, but he ran Mees bus lines until he died, and I believe the Mees family still runs them because the buses, those pale, they're not yellow, I can't think of what is the right word to describe it, but men don't take notice of colours anyway, so I'll just call them born yellow.
3: For the bus itself, the colour of it?
5: The bus itself, yes, okay, the colour of the bus. They have an orange stripe and a paler orange body colour. And they are still around the northern suburbs nowadays. But I don't think unless Mees and Bell Street buses have amalgamated that I didn't know about, that's a possibility.
3: How do you spell Mees? How do you spell it? Is it M-E-M-E-E?
5: Yeah, M-E-E-S.
3: M-E-E-S and no E on the end. Okay, yep.
5: No E on the end. It's just Mees, M-E-E-S.
3: Around Heidelberg?
5: Heidelberg and further northeast, like Greensboro, I think they ran out to Warrandyte at one stage. Don't know whether they still do that. But, yeah, that's the Mees bus lines. And they were very nice buses, very well made. Russell Mees made sure that everything was...
3: Yeah, so you're right about that. It was actually a bodybuilding business early 40s, so 1941, initially trading under the Mees Bodyworks banner, and later Melba Bus Works, M-E-L-B-A Bus Works.
5: I didn't know they were called Melba, but yes, he started in West Heidelberg. I know that much.
3: And they coach service from Melbourne to Mansfield.
5: Oh, they went that far.
3: Yeah.
5: That's interesting.
3: Extensive school run charter business, well, coach service Melbourne Mansfield. They do that to this day in a contract with V Line, too, by the way.
5: Oh, yes, of course. Yeah. Well, I think most of the bus companies have some sort of contract with V Line. Yeah. And I guess someone's mentioned Hurstbridge buses, have they?
3: Yes, they have. Yeah, briefly earlier in the program.
5: Yeah, because when I was in the northern suburbs teaching in those schools, we always had Hurstbridge buses for our school camps. Yeah. And they were great.
3: So if you had to, in the schools in those days, let's say you were taking a class or a couple of classes for a swimming lesson or some sort of offsite, the buses would have to be booked well and truly ahead, presumably. You couldn't ring up on that morning and say, look, we need something at 1 o'clock this afternoon.
5: Oh, no, you'd book well ahead. Used to use Dysons for sports events and...
3: Yeah.
5: But Dysons was in Reservoir, it was Preston. It was Clee Road, Preston was their depot. And they still run. Dysons are still running everywhere.
3: Yeah, you do see them.
5: Moved their depot out to Bundoora, north of Bundoora there. Big depot out there. But yes, they had a little depot in Clee Road, Preston back in the day.
3: Good on you, Jan.
5: And
3: well
5: they
3: done.
5: He's
3: just put up issue. He's just put up some information about Dysons Group of Companies, the bus and coach operator. Look at that. That goes back, founded 1952 in Bundoora.
5: Yeah. But Dysons ran that line, or a lot of the lines there for years. I think the bus company sort of had contracts that were approved by whatever was the public transport authority, and they used to tender for which routes they got.
3: Yeah.
5: And they always got the same tender, the same routes, and so very little changed for about three decades.
3: Jan, well done. Good to hear your voice again. Thank you. Good morning, Tone. Welcome back. Does anybody remember? And that's all that's written on that text. Is that all that's there? Good morning. Welcome back. Does anybody... Oh, Stallion Stables. Stallion Stables. Back in the 80s for men. So, no, I don't, is the answer to that question. Stallion Stables back in the 80s for men. Where were they? Were those group of hairdressing salons, were they, for blokes? I'm one of the lucky ones. I still have hair at 60 for a haircut, and the fade on the sides, fade on the sides, I pay $30 at my local barber, says Terry. $30. So about the, so around the same price as you get it for. So that presumably is around a price point that most are prepared to pay.
4: That's
3: for
4: correct.
3: Blokes.
4: And I do the fade too. Apparently it's a new thing.
3: What is the fade?
4: Well, it's a fade with number one and then a number two. So I asked the barber for a number two back and sides.
6: We're going in for a number one or a number
4: two. Yeah, but then he said, oh, we'll do the fade. Do the fade. I'm in for something new. So, yeah, apparently it's for number one and then it goes into a two and they just fade it in.
3: At the back.
4: At the back, yeah.
3: Not the sides.
4: Yeah, can you see?
3: Oh, yes, now that you show me, yes.
4: Yeah, that's the fade.
3: And you're happy to pay $30 for that?
4: Oh, yeah. I've been to one that's like $40, $45.
3: Mm. And that one...
4: They weren't too good.
3: Not as good as the $30 number.
4: Nope. There you go.
3: Mm. Very attractive man. If I ever changed, you'd be the first.
4: Look out.
3: Thank you. It is Australia Overnight. Good morning.
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1: G'day, Tony Mac. I live in a gated retirement village. Hairdresser comes in the unit every six weeks, $35, and does quite a few here, and I've had it for about 10 years. Liz, thank you. Pass on our very best to your hairdresser. Rodney Packnam, morning.
2: Yeah, good day, Tony. How you going?
1: Rod, fantastic. What about you?
2: Yeah, well, I came to back in 12 years ago, and it was $13 to give me a haircut. I go back the same back all the time, and I said to him the other day, I said, "How much haircut, mate?" He said, 27.
1: 27.
2: I said, "Get off the grass." I said, "I'm not paying 27. I'm senior." Oh, well, he said, "We're not busy. What do you reckon?" I said, "Oh, I'll give you 20. Then in 10 minutes, I had a couple more there."
1: There you go, for 20. So you happy with that fee? You've done yourself a good deal. And I think those sort of things should be a bit negotiable. There's no point if the store's empty, if the shop's empty, they'd be happy to take $20, do a quick haircut for you and pocket the 20 rather than say, "Well, no, we're not going to help you."
2: Well, he said to me when I walked away, he said, "When you come back," he said, "I'm not busy." He said, "I'll cut for 20. If I'm busy, it'd be 27. I said, "Fair enough, no worries."
1: Good on you. Don't you love a great deal? I went in and bought a very special wine for, can't reason why we did it now. Oh, yes, I do. Caught up with a dear friend from the old 5SE in Mount Gambier days. Good morning, everybody listening in the southeast of South Australia. Simon. And Simon and I caught up. We thought, well, we want to buy a really interesting bottle of wine, which we selected one, the price of which was around about the $115 from memory. And I just thought, you know, why don't we just ask? And he said, "Oh, you can't." And I said, "Yeah, we can. Watch this." So I walked over and said to the bloke, "Listen, a bit quiet. We want this bottle of wine. What's the best price?" He said, "Oh, well," he said, "I'll get into trouble, but what about $105? Done. So straight away, for simply asking, there was, you know, there was a pretty good $10 in my pocket. Sandra, morning.
3: Morning. Welcome home, Tony.
1: Sandra, thank you.
3: What?
1: Good morning.
3: You there?
1: Yeah, I'm loud and clear. Yeah, good.
3: No, I pay $50 for a trim, but if you have something special done, I've paid up to $300. But this call isn't about that. You know how you had a mad moment a few weeks ago about buying a wig?
1: Yes. I was thinking about the hairpiece.
3: Oh, Tony, do you know how fashionable it is to be bald?
1: Is it the thing now?
3: I was waiting down the street for someone the other day in the car, and they're all ages, they've got no hair. As long as you dress well and look really smart, it's really fashionable to be bald.
1: It's a really good look, I agree with you, it's fantastic. When I come back, I want to look like a Maxi Gorn. Who is all over the newspapers today. We'll have a look at the newspapers. Thank you, Sandra. We'll have a look at the newspapers coming up after the Young and the Restless theme and then Girl on the Run theme. And then plenty of time for your calls. It's Australia Overnight. I'm Tony Mack. Wherever you are, right across Australia, good morning.
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3: The following radio serial is a work of fiction. The characters are portrayed by radio actors reading a script. Some episodes may contain material which some people may find offensive or upsetting. If you are likely to be offended, we suggest you don't listen to this serial and rejoin Australia Overnight in about 10 minutes' time.

0: Lynn Barlow, the girl who worked at the bank, knew more about the mysterious checkbook than she had told Peter. She knew who operated the account, and she also knew who was cashing the monthly checks. Strangely enough, rather than tell Peter what she had learnt, she went instead to see Victoria Kilburn, and there she made a strange bargain with the old woman. That bargain was to have consequences which Lynn couldn't possibly foresee. Although Peter and I were engaged, her love for him was still as strong as it had ever been, and because of that she would lie and cheat in order to win him back.
1: Perhaps you would better forget about the whole thing, Lynn.
2: Don't you want to know who's operating that check account now?
1: Well, of course I want to know, but...
2: I'll find out, Peter. Just takes a little time, that's all.
1: Time's a commodity I'm afraid we don't have.
2: But you told me that the police don't seem to be interested.
1: At present, there's no proof at all, and the police don't seem inclined to act one way or another. But if they learn that Kay had absolutely nothing whatsoever to do with Julian Kilburn's death, then they're most certainly going to start hunting around for another suspect.
2: And that's going to make the real murderer very nervous, to say the least.
1: If they can silence her for good and plant enough evidence to make it look as though Kay was responsible after all, then...
2: Then the police would accept their original suspicion and close the case. But how is the real murderer going to silence Kay?
1: How do you think?
2: You don't mean...
1: They've got nothing to lose, Lynn. To all intents and purposes, she's the only one that could cause them any trouble. Julian Kilburn died weeks ago, and to date, the only sort of case the police have been able to build up is a strong but circumstantial one against Kay.
2: Look, Peter, I still don't see why you have to involve yourself in all this.
1: Yes, you do.
2: You were going to marry her before all this.
1: That's right.
2: Can't you marry her now, regardless of the situation?
1: No.
2: Why not?
1: I don't see that that concerns you. I'm sorry, Lynn.
2: No. I don't suppose it does concern me. No. I wish it did.
1: Lynn, you...
2: Is she so much better than me, Peter? Is she so much more attractive? Would she make a better wife than I would? Oh, Peter. If you only knew...
1: Oh, don't, Lynn. Please don't. The thing we had, you and I... It's past.
2: For you. What about me? Oh, Peter, I still love you as much now as I did before. For me, nothing's changed. Nothing at all. Oh, look at me, Peter. You did love me once. Surely love isn't snuffed out as easily as that. You loved me. You can't deny it. Can you?
1: No.
2: Then kiss me. Oh, yes, kiss me, Peter. Make any excuse you like yourself for doing it. Say it's for old time's sake, but... Oh, kiss me. Here, now. Just to find out if the old enchantment really is dead.
1: Oh, this is crazy.
2: Kiss me. Well?
1: Well?
2: Nothing? Was there nothing? Answer me.
1: I love Kay Kinneil. I'm going to marry her.
2: You make it sound as though you're trying to convince yourself, Peter.
1: I'll drive you home.
2: Oh, don't bother. I need some fresh air. It's not far for me to walk.
1: Tina, wait a minute.
2: I'm sorry for what I did, Peter.
1: Not sorry for what you did? What do you mean by that?
2: I don't think Kay Kinneil is ever going to clear herself. I think you're going to find yourself tied to a girl on the run for the rest of your life.
1: Lynn, wait. Oh, what's the use? But I wonder what she meant by that. I wonder if she...
3: Going back into Larson, Mr. Gunther?
1: It's you, Inspector Stanton.
3: Yes, I was taking a bit of a stroll. I thought I recognised your car. Saw the young lady get out and walk away. Can I catch a lift?
1: Oh, yes, of course.
3: Thanks. I'm just trying to place the young lady, trying to give her a name. I've seen her around, Lars, and I know.
1: Lynn Barlow. She works in the bank.
3: Yes, of course. Pretty little thing, isn't she? Your current girlfriend?
1: I'm afraid I don't see that that has anything whatsoever to do with you.
3: No, of course not. One of the drawbacks of being a policeman, I fear. We all suffer from insatiable curiosity, professional hazard.
1: Forgive me, Inspector, but I don't think you're quite the accepted version of the conventional policeman.
3: Well, I take that as a compliment.
1: I don't quite understand why you're...
3: It's all rather puzzling, isn't it? You and your friend break into an office which has been police sealed, and you in cahoots with a girl who's wanted for questioning. Yet I evidently do nothing about it. Strange, to say the least.
1: You're still investigating Julian Kilburn's death?
3: His murder? Oh, yes. Strangely enough, you know, a file on a murder case is never closed until the killer has been caught.
1: But the killer in this case is...
3: Yes, everyone seems to have their money riding on Miss Cake and Neil, don't they?
1: And you?
3: Oh, I only bet on sure things, Mr. Gunther. If my money was riding on Cake and Neil, I would have collected my winnings by now.
1: And you would have arrested her?
3: That's right.
1: Exactly who is your fancy for the role of murderer, Inspector?
3: A good gambler never gives away his tips, Mr. Gunther. Cuts down the odds for him. Actually, there are only two reasons why my horse hasn't already romped home. Just two reasons stopping it from crossing the line.
1: And what are they?
3: You and Mr. Roland Corbett. Yes, you two are playing the very devil with my favorite. I'm going to have to do something about it pretty soon. Otherwise, you, Mr. Corbett, and Miss Keneal are going to end up in the soup. The three of you are going to be in real trouble, I'm afraid.

0: And I tell you, that police inspector is someone to be reckoned with. He's no fool, Rowley.
1: Definitely unconventional, though. That makes it virtually impossible to know for sure what his next move is.
0: He's planning something. What it is, I don't know. But it's something that concerns Kay. And he'd very much like us out of the way.
1: It sounds like baiting the old trap again. We're scaring off the game, possibly.
0: Well, Kay can't go through all that again.
1: You know, Pete, from what you've said, I rather get the impression that our friend Inspector Stanton would make an exceedingly dangerous enemy.
0: I have the feeling that he's an ambitious man.
1: Ambitious and intelligent. I wonder if he's ruthless, too.
0: What do you mean by that?
1: Well, A, would he sacrifice Kay in order to catch the real killer? And B, if he couldn't land the real killer, would he settle for a substitute?
0: I don't quite think I understand what you're getting at, Rolly.
1: Well, you mentioned that he said that everyone seemed to have their money riding on Kay. She is and always has been the logical suspect. Even now, a really strong case could be built up against her. Well, if pressure's brought to bear on the inspector...
0: He might arrest Kay, regardless of whether he knew she was innocent. Oh, but now, wait a minute. He's a policeman.
1: There have been cases of unscrupulous policemen, Peter. Now, I don't think we should allow Stanton's bonhomie to fool us. For my money, he's just a little too cool and calm about the whole business.
0: I only bet on sure things. Those were his exact words. He only bets on sure things, really.
1: Kay's a sure thing, Peter, regardless of what's happened since. Kay's still the number one suspect. A strong police case coupled with a smart prosecutor could convince any jury. Yes, a conviction against Kay's a sure thing.
0: And he did issue a warning. He said he was going to have to do something about us pretty soon.

0: Inspector Stanton? Mother, isn't he the policeman in charge of the case?
1: Yes, Leonie. And now he's in the next room and he wants to see me.
0: You don't think he knows?
1: I can't see how he can know anything. He may have some ideas, some theories, but he can't know anything, can he?
0: Oh, convince me.
1: I shall.
0: What about that check account?
1: We have the checkbook and we have Lynn Barlow's word.
0: Her word wouldn't mean much if things started to go wrong for us.
1: Things have been going wrong for us ever since Julian died, Leonie. Yet we've still managed to keep ahead of the opposition, haven't we?
0: Now listen, Mother. We could easily sell up those stocks and shares. We could negotiate a quick sale for the department store. In a relatively short space of time, it could raise a great deal of money and get out of the country.
1: I am not running away, Leonie. I am too old for that. And neither will you. And remember, without me, you can't raise a single penny, my girl.
0: All right, Mother, all right.
1: Now, go into the next room and inform Inspector Stanton that I will receive him now.
0: Yes, Mother.
1: And let me answer the questions he may put.
0: Inspector Stanton, my mother will see you now.
2: Oh, thank you very much. A lovely old house you have here, Mrs. Kilburn.
1: Thank you, Inspector. But please don't waste your time or mine on pleasantries. I'm not used to entertaining policemen in my house, so I would appreciate it if you would get straight to the point.
2: Fair enough, Mrs. Kilburn. Straight down to tin tacks, hmm? Well, I've come to talk to you about Kay Kinneil and a mysterious checkbook, a motive for murder, and the identity of the person who had just such a motive.

A gentle smile played about Inspector Stanton's mouth. His eyes were hard, crystal hard, and they never left Victoria Kilburn's face. This policeman, despite his languid attitude, was ruthless, ambitious. You could cooperate with him, or you could fight him, but he would always remain the hunter. Just as it seemed, I must always remain the fugitive, the girl on the run.

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9: The question of anti-Semitism, front pages of the newspapers today. How do we tackle it? Can it be tackled? And can anything genuinely change because of rules, laws, regulations? I don't know. Come and have your say. It is Australia Overnight. I'm Tony Mack, 133693. Come be part of it. Good morning.
10: 3YBFM National News. Harvey Norman's renos are underway, and so is their renovation sale, clearing stock and slashing prices.
11: Hello, I'm Sarah Wiedersehen. Iran has launched retaliatory attacks on Gulf states and declared the Strait of Hormuz closed in a serious escalation of the Middle East conflict. Earlier, the US conducted its third wave of strikes in a week on Iranian targets. Former naval officer and adjunct professor at UWA, Jennifer Parker, has told Nine it might be time for the US to adopt a different strategy if peace is its goal.
12: The US will need to find something that Iran values more than control of the Strait of Hormuz. And I think that that will be a combination of both incentivizing through economic relief, but also the stick approach of this deterrence by punishment, which is striking Iran every time Iran strikes a civilian vessel in the Strait.
11: The latest opinion poll shows support for One Nation has fallen as voters shift their support to the coalition. The Resolve Political Monitor, published in the Sydney Morning Herald and Age, has the minor party's primary vote slipping 3 points to 26%. Support for the coalition has risen by the same amount to 23%. Labor support is steady at 28%. A 48-year-old man will face court today, charged over the murder of a young Queensland mother. The body of 30-year-old Yana Armstrong was found in bushland after she went missing in Toowoomba on Tuesday. She leaves behind a four-month-old baby boy. New South Wales police have released an image of a man they want to speak to over the attempted murder of a 74-year-old in Sydney's southwest. Jefferson Shaw reports.
13: Police have issued an arrest warrant for 45-year-old Coram Ash, who's wanted for the alleged attempted murder of the 74-year-old man at Eunora. The 74-year-old was on an early morning walk when he was assaulted in a random attack at Eunora at about 4:40 on Saturday morning. The father of three was found by a passerby with critical head injuries and remains fighting for life in hospital. Police say the alleged attacker is described as Caucasian in appearance, 175 metres tall and unshaven. Anyone who's seen this man is advised not to approach him and instead call 000. Jefferson Shaw, Sydney.
11: The Reserve Bank is reportedly bracing for mounting defaults across the private credit sector. Internal RBA documents obtained by the Financial Review under Freedom of Information reveal Australia's central bank is worried about the fallout from a potential rupture in overseas private credit markets. And the Royal Commission into Anti-Semitism will hear evidence from the vice-chancellors of some of the country's leading universities later today. The peak body for Jewish students will also deliver a submission.
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11: Queensland Cowboys have beaten the Manly Sea Eagles in a thriller at Brookvale Oval. Scott Drinkwater kicked a field goal in Golden Point to seal the win, 19-18. Cowboys coach Todd Payton says to come from behind is a great effort.
15: Yeah, did it the hard way. And showed a fair bit of fight and ticker. And probably could have won it a couple of times, to be fair, but, Trinky stood up right at the very end.
11: The Storm have beaten the Titans and South Sydney survived a Newcastle comeback to win 26 points to 24 on Jai Arrow's birthday. In the AFL, the Lions have thumped the Bombers to grab a spot in the top four after round 18. Melbourne and the Western Bulldogs were the other winners. The final four at the FIFA World Cup has been locked in after wins to England and Argentina this morning.
16: 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Jeremy Heusler has been in the business for 20 years and he's now the proud local owner of Stevenson's Kitchens and Joinery, Robson Street, Warrnambool.
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0: Your four-day forecast for the Great South Coast for Monday. A gale warning remains current for coastal areas. Cloudy, a very high chance of showers with northwesterly winds 25 to 40 kilometres an hour. Expecting tops of 15 degrees for Warrnambool and Port Fairy, 14 for Mortlake and Terang. Showers on Tuesday, 15 for Wednesday, partly cloudy, 15, and Thursday, partly cloudy, a top of 15 degrees.
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0: Right now, it's 11 degrees.
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9: Morning. Good to have your company wherever you are. You've just woken up for the first time. I am Anthony Robin McManus. Tony Mac, just call me Tones. Just call me Tones. Front page of the Herald Sun. Papers today, we'll have a quick squiz. Moving report, which I'll get to in just a moment, about the stand for FTSE, the MCG yesterday. It was really quite lovely. Front page of the Herald Sun, School of Hard Knocks. School inquiries have resulted in more than 35,000 visits to hospital by Victorian primary age children in 3-year period. Staggering. 35,000 fractures, dislocations, sprains, strains and wounds, more common injuries behind the average of 292 children seeking emergency treatment each week. Each week. Kids, what's happening in the playground that's driving that? Or is that just the numbers? Somebody in the teaching profession, let me know. 133693. How does that work? Why have we seen those sort of numbers? Front page of the paper today. A crowd of thousands stood silent at the MCG yesterday. Touching tribute to Nathan Fitzy Fitzgerald before the AFL team he loved, Richmond, played Melbourne. Players from both clubs were really lovely. Coaches and umpires formed a circle in the centre square to remember 27-year-old ahead of the first bounce. Before the match, they paused to remember Nathan Fitzgerald, whose tragic passing while playing the game he loved deeply saddened the footy community. The crowd was told Nathan was a much-loved teammate, friend and family member, and today thoughts with everyone who knew and loved him. To the family, certainly our thoughts in the community. I love it when the communities come together on those sorts of matters. Other things are glazed over in the papers. Princess Catherine, just gorgeous at Wimbledon. Now, speaking of Wimbledon, Sinner's gone two up. Just check that score for me if you can. He's gone two up in the final. Yes, he has. 6-3. So, yes, that would be my reading of it, Jay. Thank you for that help. Excellent. The other stories we got onto, training human intelligence defect detection. The idea of how we manage AI is still lost on many of us. But the story in the paper today, written by David Hannett, the expert behind a new program designed to help people debunk AI deep fakes, has admitted that we find ourselves in a cat and mouse game, you think, with the technology. Australian National University has launched a training scheme. It says makes people about 40% better at spotting AI-generated faces from shots of human beings. But the lead researcher says it's only a matter of time before the technology figures out how new ways of not getting caught. And therein lies the dilemma, I guess. I mean, this thing is unfolding at massive knots. How are we going to manage this today, tomorrow, next year, and for the next 5 to 10? Who knows where any of this will go? It is intriguing to watch it unfold. It's a new timeline for each and every one of us. So that's the Herald Sun. What did I find in The Age? Front page of The Age talks about a couple of things. Universities will, fascinated by this, universities will be legally required to meet new standards to prevent racism and anti-Semitism. and to strengthen complaints processes from today as Vice Chancellor's prepared to face the Royal Commission over the handling of the hostility towards Jewish students. I just wish I could see a clear passage as to how we shift any ill feeling about other human beings, not just, in this case, Jewish students. But the idea of being nasty, unpleasant, unkind, hurtful, bitter, and twisted towards another human being is, for the most part, lost on me. And I know many of you think the same way, but there are many listening right now, and you know who you are, who are bitter, twisted, and violently object to anybody coming to Australia, in Australia, for a particular religion, a race, whatever the case may be, and you have this contempt for these people. I don't know how that works out for you. I couldn't imagine living like that, to be that sort of person who is driven by that sort of thinking. But interesting conversation to have. Always happy to have it over a cup of coffee, metaphorically in the studio. 133693. Good morning, Tony. Welcome back. Please never go away again. Thank you. Regards, Razor. Great name, Razor. It's good to be back on the program with you, Razor. Thank you. Tone, which area, the famous Gold Coast or the Sunshine Coast? Well, I did both. First, Sunshine Coast, up around that area is just beautiful. And then to come down further south to the Gold Coast, which the Gold Coast, surface paradise is one thing, and the Gold Coast, I don't know where that ends now, where it starts and ends, pretty much just the other side of Brisbane, goes all the way down to New South Wales pretty much. But it's fantastic. If you haven't been for a holiday for a period of time and you're looking for something that's cheap and cheerful, affordable, safe for the most part, it's worthwhile. I'd do it again in a heartbeat. Haircuts. Fortunately, found a very good hairdresser close to home following a retirement. My former, unknown, somewhat scary, but also chose a salon, not in a large shopping centre. Great for the consumer. Well done. Marky, stall, morning.
3: Marga, over.
9: Have you missed me? I've missed you.
3: You stocked up on the Panadol for the next session.
9: Because?
3: I always give you a headache.
9: Oh, well, you give me a throbber. You're right about that. I end up with an absolute throbber. I walk out of the studio, I'm thinking, this has not been helpful. This has not been helpful.
3: Hallelujah, the shift's over.
9: That's it. I crawl into the back of the car and sleep for an hour before I'm prepared to drive out in it after you.
3: Yeah, good on you. Now, I hear there's a new catch slogan going around.
9: Are you talking politics? This is a no politics zone.
3: Yeah. Mega.
9: No politics zone.
3: No, it's just mega. Make elbow go away.
9: Yeah, good on you. Come up with something original. Come up with something clever. Come up with something really bright, informative and enthusiastic that, to which people can genuinely aspire.
3: Yeah, you're talking about haircuts.
9: Yeah, how much do you pay?
3: Nothing. I'll get the clippers out, mate. Just do it in the bathroom.
9: And that's why you're a very attractive man.
3: All right, well, at least I've got something to cut.
9: There's that. Something for which you can be grateful. There is that.
3: At least I don't have to consider getting a piece of carpet on my head.
9: Although, well, I was thinking about it. I've gone off the idea now of a piece, because then people would want to play the very popular game, hairpiece or not a hairpiece.
3: Unbelievable. That's all for this morning.
9: Good on you, Mark. Excuse me. The problem is, of course, that once you get a bit older, Jay, you'll get to know this. When you get a bit older, you get hair in places you didn't know you had.
4: Correct.
9: Have you noticed that already?
4: 52. When I had my hair done the other day.
9: They start to clip your ears?
4: Yeah.
9: I know.
4: Even...
9: I know.
4: You know,
9: with a razor.
4: Going into the ear.
9: I know.
4: That's even scarier.
9: And so you get the tweezers and you try to pull them out, and doesn't that hurt? Tiny little hairs just in the nose.
4: I've said no to that. They said, would you like me to...
9: To the nose?
4: No, don't.
9: You didn't want the nose job?
4: I'll do it later.
5: So you, and then you try, you get home, you do your own, and you think,
4: gee, it hurts.
5: It tickles. Haircuts, lots of texts. We'll get to them in just a moment. Wherever you are, right around Australia. Great to have you company. Excuse me for coughing. Just a tickle in the throat. We didn't have any. How many of those TV snacks have you had this morning?
4: Roughly around 1.5.
5: No, really, how many have you had?
4: Oh, I don't know.
5: Half a box.
4: About 4 or 5.
5: How many have I had?
4: Well,
5: none.
4: No, you did very well.
5: Julian Flo, Chris, you're next. Australia Overnight. Good morning.
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9: Julian, good morning.
10: Good morning, sir. I do have memories some years ago having ridden on an electric trolley bus. There were places like Hobart around Australia that did have electric trolley buses. Do you remember them?
9: Not really. How long ago was this?
10: Well, 1965, my only trip to Hobart, there were trolley buses. And I think in Wellington, New Zealand, I also got lost on a trolley bus in Wellington.
9: And they were like a tram, presumably, were they?
10: No. They had the electric pantograph. And they followed the bus route along with the pantograph. I think Perth might have had them. I'm not quite sure about that.
9: So there was something attached to the road.
10: Yeah, the pantograph.
9: Yep.
10: Now, that man who rang up a few minutes ago about Sandringham, Julie and her family who lived in Sandy for many, many years, recall there was a tram that used to run from Sandringham to Black Rock. And it went about 1956. And that was not run by the Tramways Board, it was run by the SEC.
9: Was it? Why was that?
10: I think it was withdrawn for lack of patronage. And there was also in history a tram that ran on the 8th, 19th century between Doncaster and Box Hill.
9: So this is late 1800s.
10: No, that's right. There were a number of tram lines removed around Melbourne due to lack of patronage.
9: Yeah.
10: Have you heard that before?
9: No.
10: Now, other bus companies that have gone, there's now a bus route that operates from Chadstone through Coonang Road, Carnegie. It's called Driver. It used to be called Shave. S-H-A-V-E. Do you remember that?
9: No, I don't. But it's now branded Driver, is it? Driver Bus Lines.
10: Drive.
9: Yeah. Which the brothers, from memory, I think we talked about it briefly on the program earlier, were based on Glen Iris Road opposite Ferndale Park in Glen Iris.
10: Is that where they were there?
9: That's my memory of it. I assume that was their base in those days, 60s and 70s.
10: It is. My many memories...
9: Wasn't it a big space, though?
10: You remember you going to De La Salle.
9: Yep.
10: You may remember there was a bus that used to run from the Gardner Railway Station outside St Andrew's Church right through to Caulfield Station and then right through to Chadstone. That bus route has long gone. It's two old buses that used to be in a garage in Waverley Road, East Melbourne. The old type of bus where they used to put the bonnet up. You remember?
9: Not particularly. So why didn't some of those tram lines that ended, say, the Glen Iris one might be a really good example, others along Toorak Road, why did they stop?

0: Why didn't they go? Why didn't they go right through to say boo it and beyond, even in those days?
1: Well, that's a good question. I don't know why they did not extend the number 6 tram line right into Chadstone.
0: Correct.
1: That's another one. Mm. Or the number 5 tram. They could have gone much further.
0: Could have easily done that turn around there.
1: Now, you mentioned hairdressers. Of course, one hairdresser, barber, that I still have their names, you'd never go to. I'm worried about going to them, Sweeney Todd.
0: Because?
1: Sweeney Todd. You've seen the show, haven't you?
0: No.
1: And the film of Johnny Depp.
0: What's it got to do with barbers? Sorry, I missed that.
1: You're mentioning about barbers and hairdressers, aren't you?
0: Yes, and Sweeney Todd was a barber.
1: Yes, and he was a very bad barber at what he did.
0: Oh, yeah, now I know what you're talking about. Sweet. No, I haven't seen the movie, but I know who you're talking about now, yeah.
1: Now, tell me, they did have conductors on Melbourne buses, and they had a strike, didn't they, over the removal of conductors. Now, my ex-friend, my neighbour's friend, David, who lives at Seaford, was on the Melbourne to bus driver, bus lines, and he also worked on the old tramways bus. You see, the tramways took over a lot of bus routes, didn't they?
0: That I can't answer, but I'll take your word for that, Julian. Thank you. Lots of text coming. The trolley bus and electric bus draws power from dual overhead wires using spring-loaded poles rather than relying on combustion engines or heavy onboard batteries that differ from trams because they run on regular rubber tyres rather than fixed tracks. Aha, there it is. Thank you for that background. Flo in beautiful Ferntree Gully, good morning.
2: Good morning, Tony.
0: Hello, Flo.
2: I've rung to tell you, my sister, Yvonne, turned 100 yesterday.
0: Well, congratulations to your beautiful sister, Yvonne.
2: Yes, and we've both been listening to AW overnight for well over 50 years.
0: Wow,
2: our husband's
0: great.
2: Died, and my sister said, now, you start listening to the radio at night and you won't hear all the noises and that. And did I say we're one of eight? We're two of eight.
0: Yeah, one of eight. How many of you are all together left now?
2: Well, there's I'm getting messed up.
0: No, you're going well.
2: Two of us left out of the eight.
0: Out of the eight.
2: Two girls.
0: Right.
2: I'm next to Bonnie.
0: Oh.
2: And but my brother worked for Crown for years.
0: Crown
2: buses.
0: Okay. Now, where were they based, Flo?
2: Well, but they would. They were at Burwood, but I think they changed. But he loved working at Crown. He loved the buses. But there were four boys and four girls.
0: Were they out at Nutterwadding around that area?
2: Yes.
0: I see them now. Norcal Road in Nutterwadding.
2: He loved working for them, you know.
0: What did he do? Was he a driver?
2: Yes. Well, he was, but he used to help, you know, in the office and all that. But they were very good to him. And but he loved the buses. And there's just the two of us left now out of the eight.
0: Flo, will you pass on my and other people listening a very best to your beautiful sister on the occasion of her 100th birthday?
2: I will, and she'll be very pleased because it was her who said, now, when her husband died and then my husband, she said, you have to listen to the radio overnight.
0: I'm pleased.
2: And, so it's well over 50 years that we've both been listening.
0: Well, this is a flow, stay there. This is especially for your sister, 100.
3: Happy birthday to you.
0: There you go, Flo. Will you pass that on?
2: Well, she'd probably be listening if she hasn't fallen asleep.
0: I hope she is. Well, I understand that too. Keep in touch, Flo. Always good to have you on the program.
2: Yes, thank you very much. Yeah, we love listening to you.
0: I love those stories. 100 there, but the grace. Chris Brody, morning.
4: Good morning, Tony Max. How are you?
0: Thank you for asking, Chris. Was that a genuine inquiry or just something to say?
4: Oh, no. I just open up the odds, see what's going to happen later in September, or is it early October, whether... I was trying to explain to Pat Panetta, he thought I was being confronted. It's actually a realistic thing that's approached.
0: Are you going to talk politics too?
4: No. This is about the AFL Grand Final.
0: Oh, right, okay.
4: You would have a better understanding of the dynamics. A lot of those fringe suburbs around the MCG, they're actually probably, they're sweating it out. They're hoping the wheels fall off both Fremantle and the Sydney Swans. Because, if they could get at least one Melbourne-based team on AFL Grand Final Day, they might not necessarily get the 500,000 people down around Victoria Street, Swan Street, Bridge Road, and around Fitzroy, where I go regularly, Smith Street, Brunswick Street, around the hotels. But if it's a City Swans Fremantle game, sure, they still get the 100,000 at the MCG. But the only positive will be for a lot of people that they'll get record crowds at the Spring Racing Carnival and some of the other Victorian races.
0: There's that too. But what we do know is that I think it doesn't really matter that much. I mean, clearly we all want our own team to be there for the grand final itself. But you've got to say that the event is just such an amazing event, the week leading up to the grand final, all the activity associated with that. And even if it was Fremantle, God forbid, or Sydney, God forbid, grand final. I mean, you'd still want to be part of it and see it and read it and be part of the occasion. So, yeah, I get it.
4: But what it is, if Fremantle plays Sydney Swans, so just so roughly or something like
0: what
4: that.
0: What about if it was Fremantle and Melbourne, more importantly? Then how would you feel?
4: Maybe that too.
0: Who would you barrack for, Chris?
4: I watched the traditional meeting and they sabotaged. They should never have put this Caulfield meeting on grand final day. They have a traditional, in honour of Sir Reginald Hamser, they have the Old Romantic Classic. It's at Pakenham or Mornington, and they get 20,000 to 25,000 people there on that day.
0: A lot of people love racing, absolutely.
4: Yeah, but...
0: that doesn't surprise, though, does it?
4: I'll go into Fitzroy later this week on Friday and take my beer, queue in, play some pool, and I might go and see Dominic's sister at Sewell's Espresso there in Brunswick Street between King William and Moore Street. And I'll tell you something funny. I was there one day at the coffee shop, and I didn't mind waiting any amount of time to get a coffee. And there was five people there, three guys and two ladies, getting their coffee or something. So I don't let them all out. Do you know, even though I'm a tough body boy and I'm a gentleman when I do, do you know what all five people were?
0: Where? What?
4: Members of the police force. How much of a gentleman am I?
0: You're a good man, Chris. Thank you. Melbourne right now, it's just over 11 degrees, 11.5 degrees on the way to 16. Those showers around, gee, we had some rain over the weekend here in Melbourne town with a footy. You could see it if you were watching the screens. Wow, haven't seen rain quite like that in a game like that. One yesterday and I think one on Saturday as well. Those showers were incredible. Brisbane, hello. Just 8.5 degrees, a top of 23 in WA. Good morning to you. Top of 19 degrees. You've got a sunny day ahead. It's a bit chilly right now though, just over 6. And Adelaide, high, 12 degrees, top of 16.
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0: Text heading at 2245. Did you see that, Jay? God, I love this night shift. Thank you very much. It's funny. We appreciate that. 6.4 degrees in Horsley, New South Wales, Tony Mac. Brass monkey. God, I love the shift. Well done, Dougie. Thank you. Very kind of you. Another one, Josh Fraser. Carlton interim coach wears a piece. Really? Have you noticed that, Jay? Not that there's anything wrong with that.
1: No, I haven't noticed that myself.
0: No, well, you're a passionate Carlton person. You don't know when the interim coach is wearing a piece.
1: No, he's got a nice mop on top, but
0: he does. Well, is it a piece?
1: It's a piece.
0: We'll do the new segment called Piece or Not a Piece.
1: Who has a piece and not have a piece?
0: Nothing wrong with that. The Carlton bubble burst on Saturday, old son.
1: Hey.
0: Would you have 7 on the trot?
1: Yeah, there was. There was going to be 8, but...
0: Didn't quite get there, Tony Mac. 6.4 degrees in that part of the world. Thank you, Dougie. Well done, you. Look at all these calls. Race through some of them. Sam Thomastown, morning.
15: Morning, Tony. Welcome back. Looks like Star Wars, the Return of the Jedi, T-Mac.
0: Thank you very much. Return of the Jedi. Do you know, I was only talking over the weekend, Sam, why am I not passionate about Star Wars and the franchise, everything that it represents for people?
15: No, we come from the same era, Tony, same as me. But I've got an original Star Wars poster, which I asked Rick on one of the shows earlier on this year.
0: I think I recall
15: and,
0: that.
15: You know, that's right, and it's just... I was never passionate because we were more influenced like movies like The Godfather and, last night I saw that they had The Deer Hunter on. And what a great movie, those sort of movies,
0: And yet I love Star Trek. So I didn't... The Star Trek was still great. Loved everything about Star Trek and the franchises.
15: Yeah, but what I want to talk about, Tony, further to the call from Chris before, because he knows his way around Fitzroy. I used to come from the area. And he mentioned that particular area, King William and Moore Streets. That's across the road where Eric Planinsek used to be, Tony.
0: Eric Planinsek. How do you spell it?
15: P-L-A-N-I-N, Planin, then I think S-E-K.
0: That'll do. Close enough. I'll take your word for it. Planinsek.
15: And anyway... just up the road was in Brunswick Street still, right, is the old Colonial Inn where Fitzroy Football Club was formed in 1883 and lived until 1996, but we live on through the Brisbane Lions at the minute. And then there's a shop front further up, it was the old Brotherhood of St. Lawrence. Bob Hawke used to come and pick up Hazel, right? He used to come in a sort of a 68 XT Fairmont station wagon and he'd have a painter and docker as his driver, bodyguard.
0: Yeah.
15: Fair dinkum there. And Hazel used to do volunteer Wednesdays, one day a week,
0: In the shop.
15: In the shop.
0: Good on her.
15: And further down, they filmed, the Australian movie Malcolm?
0: Do.
15: With Colin Friel.
0: God, that was a good show.
15: And just in the shop front where he's kind of playing with the toy in the gutter.
0: Yeah.
15: That shop front there, that's in Brunswick Street. Yeah, it's got a lot of a rich history. And the caller was right, Fitzroy does does have a rich history, and people gravitate towards it because when they come in the grand finals, like Adelaide supporters, they go to the Victoria Market.
0: Yep.
15: And they hang around there because that way they flip over to Telstra Dome or Marvel Stadium, which it is now. But in the city, in the surrounding suburbs, everyone hits Fitzroy, you know, Brunswick Street, Smith Street, Johnson Street, all along Gertrude Street.
0: So, Sammy, when you talk about those fabulous roads around Melbourne, particularly that site, that area, when you think about that now, who would have thought that here we are in 2026 and those areas are prized, they are really so desirable and just amazing areas in which people want to live, eat and enjoy life?
15: Oh, exactly, mate, because what happened is what I'm scared of, because when I go back to Fitzroy, I see it's graffiti from when you get on the tram at the exhibition buildings. You take a tram along Gertrude Street and it turns left into, into Smith Street. All the double story, the facades of the beautiful Victorian architecture there, it's all graffitied right along.
0: Oh,
15: and now what happened is,
0: God, we hate that.
15: Fitzroy and those suburbs around there, they'll turn into what's been happening along Northcote and Preston along High Street, because it's called infill. If you've got a single-story shop or dwelling or house, you can go upwards of seven stories, and that's what they're doing, you know? It's like strata title flats all along, and you sort of the Victorian landscape of the area
0: changes.
15: Is just changing.
0: Mate, with that graffiti and things, you reckon you could round up about 50 to 100 dedicated Thomastown/Fitzroy personalities who would just go and sort it out very quickly? Confront these little assholes and go, look, if you want to do this, come and have a coffee with us and we'll sort you out for it.
15: Like they did it in New York, I think, in the 80s or 90s, with the Guardian Angels.
0: Yep,
15: they had those sort of crimson berets, like, you know, Robert De Niro and the Deer Hunter last night. And they got the city into action, yeah.
0: They did it really well. Sam, keep in touch. Always great to hear your voice. Just looking at that movie, Malcolm, that Sam mentioned. The start of the film, Malcolm working on the Metropolitan Transit Authority, operator then of Melbourne Trams. Malcolm, who had autism, obsessed with those trams, but also a mechanical genius whose modest inner city cottage fitted with a variety of remarkable gadgets when his boss, guess who his boss was, Jay, was played by?
16: Bud Tingle.
0: You're right. Yeah, discovers that Malcolm had built himself a cut-down tram during the work time and used the work materials that taken out of the tracks. Malcolm is then sacked, and the story goes on. But, gee, it's a great yarn. I really love Bud Tingle. Became not close, but close enough to ring and talk on a regular basis for about 4 to 5 years before he died. He was incredible, and he would come over to Perth in those days after his wife had passed away, and he'd say, can you pick me up? Sure, pick you up, bud. Where are you going? Well, he said, I've got an appointment in town. And he would go into town, into Perth. I'd drop him off. And he was, quote, seeing somebody. And then he'd say, come and get me in a couple of days. And so we'd then organise to have lunch with a few people. And he was just a wonderful storyteller, great actor, pure gentleman. And miss him to this day, to be able to pick up the phone and talk to Bud Tingle. Beverly, you stay there, or do you want to do Bev before we go? Okay, Beverly, good morning.
17: Okay, you mentioned Live Aid.
0: I did mention Live Aid today, the anniversary. How many years do you think?
17: I don't know, but we need another global concert.
0: 41 years ago.
17: We need another global concert called We Are Family. And it could, such singers as Bob Marley, the people of the world are...
0: Bob Marley's no longer with us, sadly.
17: No, but somebody, he wouldn't sing. Somebody else could sing his song. The people of the world are one love, one heart. Let's come together and be all right.
0: Mm.
17: Someone could sing John Lennon's song. Imagine all the people living in peace, a brotherhood of man, and the world will live as one. Elvis Presley, if I can dream of a better land where all my brothers walk hand in hand. Michael Douglas, I feel in my heart You are all my brothers. The song.
0: Beautiful lyrics.
17: And an ending with a children's choir singing, "Let there be peace on earth, and let it begin with me. As God is our creator, family are we."
0: Front page of the Australian Today, Bev, Not Joyous, where the headline reads, "Straight, S-T-R-A-I-T, straight back to the beginning. The Middle East spiralling back into an open-ended conflict as Washington and Tehran traded fire amid a collapsing ceasefire, with the US warning Iran would, quote, pay after it tried to close the Strait of Hormuz and resumed its attacks on Gulf neighbours."
17: I'd like to remind everyone that for 3 weeks, Israel and America continuously, unprovoked, illegally bombed the people of Iran, killing 300 children, thousands of civilians, many, many tens of thousands mutilated, millions displaced, bombing. Tehran was carpet bombed all over Iran. Schools, hospitals and residences were bombed, resulting in a humanitarian catastrophe.
0: No, it's just awful. Children. Thank you, Beverly. Well done. Justine, someone will come to you as well. 133-693, plenty of room. Come and have your say. It is Australia Overnight.
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2: Are you in a relationship? Would you like to be in a relationship? Have you lost the relationship? Do you love being in a relationship? Or are you alone and happy to be alone? All those things we'll look at in the next half hour, Australia Overnight. Justine, we know her, we love her, we call her the Chatterboxer. Good morning.
3: Good morning and welcome back, Tony. We missed you.
2: Did you really, though? Did you? not really, I don't think. Nobody cares.
3: I did what you said, Justine, ring Phil O'Neill on 2GB, and I did that. And it was funny. One day I said goodbye to him and I said goodbye, Tony. And he said,
2: uh-oh, right, torn between two lovers, feeling like a fool.
3: I said, thanks, Tony. He goes, Mary, my name's Phil. Oh.
2: Thank you. He's very clever.
3: I had you on my mind.
2: Always on my mind.
3: Did you have a lovely break?
2: Just the best time.
3: Good on you.
2: Didn't want it to end.
3: Oh, that's the best holiday.
2: It's the best holiday.
3: Yeah, and
2: weather-wise
3: good?
2: Scale of 1 to 10, you know, like it wasn't, yeah, look, it was gorgeous compared. I mean, you wore shorts the whole time.
3: Yeah, it's 19. So was it about 19,
2: 23? 19, 23, 24s.
3: Yeah.
2: Last weekend, there was this incredible festival on the beach at Coolangatta. And so all the surf lifing clubs from right around the coast all come together for this massive training and exhibition. Fantastic. And it's just, and it started on the Friday, went Friday, all day Saturday, all day Sunday. Hundreds and hundreds and hundreds of kids, families, parents, supporters, all in training on the beach every day for 3 days. It was fantastic just to watch.
3: Did it inspire you, Tony?
2: No.
3: To get the budgie smugglers?
2: No, it didn't.
3: No?
2: But it was just lovely to walk through and talk to some of the people that were involved in it and say good day and congratulate them, because all those parents and family and friends all do it on a voluntary basis.
3: Yeah, it's a huge sacrifice for the parents too, getting the kids there and the kids training.
2: Yeah, and the cost of all some of that gear, I mean, I don't know who provides it all, but it's quite phenomenal.
3: Well, the clubs have, you know, they have functions and they do donations and, to raise money. It's expensive. Running a club is expensive, a surf club.
2: It costs plenty of money whether you're running a footy club or a surf lifesaving club.
3: Oh, well, welcome back. We've missed you. Oh, that's good. How did you go overnight?
2: But the really good...
3: Funny driving to work?
2: No, well, it was a bit weird driving in this morning, but it'll be fine tomorrow, I'm sure. The idea of those great clubs, surf life-saving clubs in particular, you can go in, they have various rooms, but you can go and have a bed if you wanted to. You can go and play a machine if you wanted to. But the food, by consequence, is fab and so affordable and packed every lunchtime, every single night.
3: The one up at Noosa is the same. It's beautiful. And the views. How's the views?
2: Oh, stunning. And I didn't get that far from Noosa in the end. We went for a drive up towards Noosa. We only got about 10, 15 minutes away and then decided we ran out of time and went back again. But it's great, that part of the world. Good on you, Justine. Mary, Glen Iris, good morning.
4: Oh, is it me? Yes. Good morning.
2: Is that you, Mary?
4: That's me.
2: Good on you, Mary.
4: I just wanted to say... how difficult it is to rent places nowadays in Melbourne.
2: For example, what are you looking for?
4: For example, I've been renting the same place for 40 years.
2: 40?
4: Yes. Mm-hmm. And now I'm trying to apply for places. You have to do everything on computer. You have to apply on computer to make an appointment to go and see a place. Mm-hmm. Then you have to apply again, put all your details on computer just to book. I don't understand how things are working nowadays.
2: Yeah, look, I guess it's a challenge. Have you got anybody that can help you with the online activity?
4: Well, yes, but it takes forever.
2: Yeah, it does.
4: And after all that, you don't hear anything from them. They don't even reply whether you've been accepted or not. It's really getting what is happening to this lucky country. I don't understand.
2: What sort of property are you hoping to be able to move into?
4: Well, I'm looking for a unit.
2: A unit in any particular area?
4: Well, it seems like all the units have been destroyed. They're all putting townhouses everywhere.
2: So anywhere in Victoria or a local suburb, where would you like to be?
4: Oh, well, in the, well, whatever.
2: Whatever, anywhere. Okay. And do you have a budget in terms of the rent that you're paying now? For a long time you've been paying the rent.
4: Well, I know. That's why it was very low at the moment compared to what I'm looking for now.
2: Yeah, of course. So you've been lucky.
4: I've been lucky, but the person has sold it. So now they have to, I don't know what they're going to do with it. Anyway,
2: Owners are going to do with it?
4: The owners, I don't know what they're doing. They have to rent out to other people, I suppose.
2: And so why is it you can't stay there?
4: I keep asking them. They say, no, they're going to live in it, but I don't believe in that because they're repairing things, making it new and selling to other people, which is strange.
2: How can they sell it to other people? Is it only the one unit?
4: There are four units.
2: Aha, they've got a property of four different units. Okay. And they own all four?
4: Well, they bought it all four, and now we don't know what they're doing anyway. But it's really, it's a sad place because when you go to Safeway or whatever, Woolworth here, mm-hmm. you see all the old people standing in front begging, which is, I've never seen this before.
2: What, you've never seen it in all these years?
4: Not in front of Woolworths.
2: Oh, gee, you need to get out a bit more because I see a lot of it everywhere, Mary, sadly but true. It's not something that I embrace, by the way, in terms of the people, and it's sad that so many people are doing that, but I'd be surprised if you're surprised by it. Mary, thank you. We'll do this when we come back. Your calls, 133693. Tone, thank God you're back. Could not handle the voice of the fill-in. Oh, that's very kind, Kaz. Thank you for that. Recent news story, high rise building in New York. One has to wonder, Maggie, you'll need to give us more detail on that. And Bob Marley, didn't Bob Marley die of a particular skin cancer? Somebody might just have to confirm that for us. How did Bob Marley die? Because he was pretty young when he died. We love Bob Marley. Loved Bob Marley. 133693.
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2: What about, I tell you what would be great, Jay, production values are everything in this program, as you know, and we go for the production values. What about a little from Sky?
14: It's funny how I've just put in Sky and there's no,
2: no.
14: Sky.
2: I tell you what to do then, because I found it over the weekend. I was listening to, or late last week it might have been, L. Stewart.
14: Yes.
2: A.L. Stewart did a great track, a piece called On the Border. And the start of On the Border is just, I think this is going really well, isn't it? We've got the news coming up now. We're going to run out of time after all that. But it is such a brilliant piece of music to a song. But don't do it now because we've got the news coming up. For those right around Australia, I hope you'll join us the other side. Lots of things about which we can chat. The boys are getting ready for the brekkie. Ross and Russ are back in town as well. It is Australia Overnight.
15: 3YBFM National News. Harvey Norman's renos are underway, and so is their renovation sale, clearing stock and slashing prices.
16: Voter support for the coalition has gone up, while One Nation has suffered a drop in the latest opinion poll. The Resolve Political Monitor shows backing for One Nation has slipped 3 points to 26%. The coalition has seen its popularity rise by the same amount and now sits at 23%. Shadow Energy Minister Dan Tehan has told Sky he's focused on the job he has to do.
17: What we need to do is make the Labor government, Anthony Albanese and his Labor government, unelectable. So we've got a lot of work to do and we all know that.
16: There's been further strikes between the US and Iran overnight, raising fears of a return to all-out war. The US military says it's launched a third wave of strikes, hitting hundreds of Iranian targets in the region. In response, Tehran has struck US bases in five Gulf states, including Bahrain, Kuwait, and Jordan. More than 2,000 people will pack the Sydney Opera House for the state funeral of former Australian of the Year, Professor Richard Scollier. Sarah Wiedersehen reports.
18: Professor Scollier died last month at the age of 59 following an inspiring and highly courageous battle with brain cancer. A state funeral to honour his life will be held at the Sydney Opera House from 11 this morning. Governor-General Sam Mostyn, Prime Minister Anthony Albanese and New South Wales Premier Chris Minns will be among the 2,500 guests to pack out the concert hall. The service will feature special performances from Peter Garrett of Midnight Oil and Australian singer-songwriter Kate Miller-Heike. Sarah Wiedersehen reporting.
16: Police have released an image of the man they believe responsible for the alleged attempted murder of a 74-year-old in Sydney's southwest. The father of three was assaulted while on his daily morning walk at Yennora on Saturday. He remains in a critical but stable condition in hospital. Former NRL player Jai Arrow has vowed to raise money and awareness for motor neurone disease until a cure is found. 30,000 people have packed a Core Stadium in Sydney to help celebrate Arrow's birthday and to watch his former club Souths take on Newcastle. The 31-year-old was forced to retire from the game after he was diagnosed with MND earlier this year. Jai says he refuses to sit at home and mope.
19: I have too much to live for and I'll continue to fight.
16: Also making news, a powerful typhoon has made landfall in China, bringing heavy rainfall and violent winds to the country's east coast. And South African footballer Jaden Adams has died just weeks after playing for South Africa at the FIFA World Cup. He was 25. Checking the markets, the Australian share market forecast to open up 43 points. One Aussie dollar buying 69 US cents.
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16: Yannick Sinner has defended his Wimbledon crown. The world number ones defeated Alexander Zverev 6-7, 7-6, 6-3, 6-4 in the men's singles final. Cruz Hewitt has fallen agonisingly short in the boys' singles final. The 17-year-old son of Leighton lost 4-6, 6-4, 7-5 to American qualifier Jordan Lee. Cruz says he's dealing with the emotions.
21: You know, I could have maybe handled a little better, but I thought I competed well. Left it all out there, just a few moments. Could have played a little bit of tennis, could have executed a few shots better, but that's tennis at the end of the day. Sometimes it's going to go your way, sometimes not. So I think you just have to take the positives out of it.
16: The Melbourne Storm defeated the Titans to wrap up round 19 of the NRL. In the AFL, the Lions have thumped the Bombers to climb into the top four. Melbourne and the Western Bulldogs also had wins. That's the very latest news and sport.
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32: Your four-day forecast for the Great South Coast for Monday. A gale warning remains current for coastal areas. Cloudy, a very high chance of showers with northwesterly winds 25 to 40 kilometres an hour. Expecting tops of 15 degrees for Warrnambool and Port Ferry, 14 for Mortlake and Tarang. Showers on Tuesday, 15 for Wednesday, partly cloudy, 15, and Thursday, partly cloudy, a top of 15 degrees.
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32: And at the moment, it's 10 degrees.
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0: This is Australia Overnight with Tony McManus.
2: There are many things in life, things to which you look forward. And I've got this theory, had it for a long time. If you have something to which you can look forward, it can be life-changing. For me at the moment, season 4, Ted Lasso. When's it coming, you're asking? Well, I can tell you, the 5th of next month, 5th of August, season 4 of Ted Lasso. Does life get any better? Well, it does. Craig Gabriel is a great fan of Ted Lasso. He's just seen the final of Wimbledon, and what a final, Craig. Good morning.
3: Tony, morning. You mentioned Ted Lasso because Hannah Waddingham was in the Royal Box yesterday for the ladies' final.
2: Wow.
3: So there you go. There's the connection. There's the link. And as you cross to me now, Alexander Zverev is just making his acceptance speech. And the Gold Challenge Cup just a moment ago was presented to Jannik Sinner as back-to-back Wimbledon champion. I'm just seeing pictures of Darren Cahill and Simone Vignozzi, Jannik's two coaches. And it was a big match. It was a huge match for two sets. It was real trouble for Jannik Sinner. Alexander Zverev was playing superbly.
2: Yeah.
3: And then in the second set tiebreak, Sinner got his chance. And you could see then he was starting to get on a roll. And the match finished 6-7, 7-6, 6-3, 6-4.
2: So this elevates him. I mean, he's had a pretty good run. And this run has seemed to continue now for Sinner.
3: Oh, yeah, absolutely. Look, this is his first major this year. He lost in the semi-finals of the Australian Open to Novak Djokovic, and he lost about, I think it was second round in Paris after being up two sets to love over there, and lost to Juan Manuel Cirondolo after, you know, he just collapsed in the conditions, the heat over there. But now he's back on track. He remains as the world number one. Alexander Zverev moves up to number two in the rankings, displacing Carlos Alcaraz, who's out injured. And Jannik was really the goods. I mean, he came back so superbly in this match. It was so tight. It was so close. And so that's 3 hours, 46 minutes was this final.
2: Craig, were you able to keep an eye on, he's just doing such a good job. It just proves, I think, he's going to be a champ if he's not already. And that is the son of three sets in the boys' final. Just misses out, though.
3: Yeah, Cruz Hewitt.
2: Yeah.
3: He had his chances in this match against Jordan Hill of the United States, and he was up a set and a break. He was a break up in the third set as well. I think there was starting to be a bit of panic in there when his opponent started to make a bit of a comeback, and things just sort of, like, he got a bit emotional in that, and then ended up losing. But he certainly showed even more potential in the fact that he's the first Australian to reach a Wimbledon Junior Boys final since there's Luke Saville from South Australia in 2011.
2: It's good to talk to you. What's your next move continuing on? Is it finished now for you?
3: For the moment, I've been on the road 2 months, starting with the French
2: Open. Yeah, I was going to say, yeah.
3: I'm looking forward to heading home tomorrow night, and they're flying out on QF2 tomorrow night and get back into Sydney.
2: Highly recommend a spell on the Gold Coast if you can do it. It's just fantastic.
3: Okay, I'll keep it in mind.
2: Mention my name.
3: I will.
2: Yeah, Craig. Thanks for all your great work. The wonderful Craig Gabriel at Wimbledon, Sinner, taking out the men's championship. Lots of notes, lots of texts, and I appreciate each and every one. Bob Marley, is that true? Was diagnosed with a cancer under the toenail, but he refused to have anything done. It was a skin cancer, refused to have it taken away. Hope that's a true story. We'll go to Karina Chapman very shortly, dating coach, founder of Aligned Connections. God, we need some help in that space. Simon, morning.
4: Yeah, Tony. This is what I'm going to tell you. There's a horse that died on the weekend. I don't know if you know his name. His name was Sir Atlas.
2: Sorry, Simon, who died?
4: A horse.
2: A horse.
4: Racehorse.
2: Racehorse died. Sadly,
4: Sir Atlas.
2: And where was this taking place, Simon?
4: Caulfield.
2: I missed out on that one, so we'll just do a double check. So that was on Saturday, presumably.
4: Yep, son. And after race five, he passed away.
2: passed away. Thank you for that background information. I hadn't seen that. It's always sad, and there are people who love racing and there are people who loathe the idea of racing. I sit on the former. The idea of racing is fantastic, and sometimes, sadly, as part of that, we lose one of these beautiful beasts.
4: I'd like you to have get the wing post and tell me from Friday there's an astonishing thing that's going to happen in 2030.
2: In 2030?
4: Yep, and tell me what is the same thing that's happened.
2: And so I missed all of that. So in 2030, so in about 4 years' time.
4: Yep. They've also done the same thing.
2: What, done the same thing or is going to do the same thing?
4: Going to do the same thing, maybe.
2: I'm completely confused here, Simon. So you're predicting something?
4: Yes.
2: How could you possibly know that?
4: I've got a great knowledge of horse.
2: Got no idea what you just said. Something or other about a horse.
4: I've got a great knowledge of horses.
2: And another horse is going to...
4: do the same thing.
2: How could you know that possibly?
4: Reading, my friend.
2: Gee, well, that's sort of taken us all a bit back. Good on you, Simon. Thank you. Karina Chapman, dating coach, founder of Aligned Connections. Rather than seeing a deadline and deciding whether to stay or go, what are the options? We'll find out the other side.
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2: Yeah, he was only 36. Bob Marley died in 1981, a rare aggressive cancer called acral lentiginous melanoma. A cancer began under the toenail. The year was 1977, and he passed away 4 years later. Recommendation of treatment was amputation, and that was inconsistent with his Rastafarian beliefs. Sadly, we lost him way too young. Why did we say that? Because one of the songs was used in previous episodes of the great show that I'm really looking forward to. It's going to be fantastic. The new series, Ted Lasso, comes out, I think, scheduled for the 5th of August. It's going to be on Apple. And if those that loved it, I'm going to go out on a limb and say one of the top three best series of all time. There you go. I've said it. Karina, morning. Now, Karina is a dating coach, founder of Aligned Connections, and I read this piece, Karina, and I thought to myself, this is worthwhile highlighting. Relationships that we have don't usually

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2: 5 or indeed 75 plus, the sentiment shift change, or are they all pretty much relatable?
3: They're all relatable. Everybody wants a great connection, and finding a way to do that and stay connected as you're going through the years, no matter how old you are, is something that I think more people are thinking about. How do we do that? How do we stay connected?
2: Couples putting an expiry date on relationships. There you go. Yes. This will end by next year. What?
3: That's it, yeah. So there's this thing called the sunset clause, or the sunset stipulation, which is where you decide that you're going to date someone and in 6 months' time you're going to do a check-in. So are we still liking each other? Is it still working? Have we got any problems? And I guess if you have got problems and it's not working, then you could choose to say, all right then, well, let's do this sunset clause and say, right, we're done. Let's break up. But it's not really supposed to be about, like, 6 months I'll commit to you and then that's it, I'm out. It's more of a opportunity to connect intentionally. So we often say it's great to have date nights, for example, in relationships.
2: Mm.
3: So think about this as a massive big date night, you know, an anniversary thing of 6 months. Like, how are we going? Let's do a check-in. Is everything still good with us or not? Because then you've got the opportunity to bring things up instead of them just stewing in the back of your mind and you getting more annoyed about it. You can sort it out, deal with it, make sure you're still on the same path, as you say, and still heading in the right direction where you want to go.
2: Karina, do we sometimes analyse to paralyse?
3: Yes, I think we do.
2: Sometimes we do. Rather than, there is something about, it might be lazy, and I hope it doesn't sound lazy and it's not intended to be, but the idea of just going with the flow one day at a time, people.
3: Yeah, and I think a lot of people do that. However, sometimes they find that the flow is going where they're not wanting to go. So, you know, if you're not connected well, if you're not communicating, if you're not spending time together, then you do tend to grow apart. So it's a way to try and help stop the drift from drifting apart from your partner and make sure that you are focused on, you know, is our vision of the future still the same? Do we still want the same things? Are we still, you know, excited to be around each other?
2: Yeah.
3: Because, of course, you know, years ago we never did that, and there was lots of unhappy marriages, and probably still is, where people just stay.
2: And so many people to whom I've spoken, and you would have done this the same over the years, women in particular tend to go, you know, I'll stay. It's not joyous, but I'll stay.
3: That's right. It's like an obligation almost, instead of something that you're choosing because you enjoy being in this situation. So I think it's a good way to check in with each other and make sure that you are, other than, you know, you could be end up with years upon years of loveless marriage or partnership and then get out and think, what did I just waste the last 7 or 10 years for with someone I didn't actually really like?
2: Well, there's that. What about the idea of just that regular conversation, that regular catch-up? It's so important in any pursuit, really.
3: That's right. You want to have regular conversations. You know, where are you heading? What's working well? What needs attention? We're not putting an end date on love, which I think some people sort of think, oh, you know, what does that mean? In 6 months, you're going to leave me. It's not that at all. It's just making sure that you're still choosing each other as you keep going along through the relationship.
2: Karina, it's always good to chat. Thank you. Karina Chapman, dating coach, founder of Aligned Connection. The question is, should relationships have a sunset clause? What? A sunset clause? Maybe. Trivia, Tone, did you know the author-director of Ted Lasso, Brendan Hunt, was actually in town not that long ago, watched an AFL game, Richmond got up, and apparently that was the inspiration for the team those years ago in Richmond, Ted Lasso. Is that a true story? Gee, I hope it's true. It's a great yarn. I know people that have watched it will say, oh, I can't wait for the next series. It's taken a while to come around, but it's been announced, I think, for about the 5th of next month, 5th of August. And people that haven't seen it will say, McManus, what the heck are you on about?
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12: 3AW Brekkie getting underway. The boys back in town. Ross and Russ looking after the Brekkie program, of course, just after the news coming up at 5.30. And Tom Elliott back in the chair from 8.30 this morning here on 3AW. Kerry, thank you for waiting. Good morning.
13: Good morning. How are you? My name is Karen.
12: Your name is?
13: Karen with an N.
12: Karen with an N. I beg your pardon. We should get those things right, Karen. I forgive me. Hello to you and welcome.
13: Thank you. It's my first time on radio since I spoke with Bruce and Phil many years ago.
12: Well, they'll be thrilled to hear from you.
13: Yes, I'm sure.
12: Yeah.
13: How are you going?
12: Karen, I'm good. What about yourself? Everything going in your world okay?
13: Yeah, I came down with a bit of a sinus infection, I think, so ooh. I'm not feeling the best, but I'll get there.
12: There's nothing really worse. Is this really uncomfortable, the sinus?
13: That's right, yeah.
12: In the snoz. Yeah,
13: I got some antibiotics into me yesterday.
12: Early.
13: I've got to catch it early, otherwise it just go down really quick. But
12: It'll help now that you've got it under control. Well, I'm pleased you waited and stayed on, I wish we had a bit more time.
13: Yes. Look, I'll definitely give you a call.
12: Make sure
13: again,
12: you do, Karen. But, don't be a stranger.
13: No, definitely not. But thinking about getting up and having a cup of tea, actually.
12: Well, that's a nice idea. Have one for me. I enjoy a cup of tea. Good on you, Karen. Thank you. If you're having a birthday today, Monday, 13th day of July already. Can't believe it. Sir Patrick Stewart. What a performer. He is 86 today. Harrison Ford. Another one. He's 84. Roger McGuinn. From McGuinn, Clark and Hillman. And the Birds, of course. Roger McGuinn today is 84 as well, for those that know and remember. We mentioned, of course, Ted Lasso. Loved it, loved it. This is one of the songs that featured in a series, maybe a couple of times, I think, for Ted Lasso. Bricky Boys, Ross and Russell next. I'm Tony Mack. Good morning.

0: 3YBFM National News. Harvey Norman's renos are underway, and so is their renovation sale, clearing stock and slashing prices.
1: 11 degrees in Melbourne. Showers increasing atop today, 16. It's 5:30. Good morning. David Armstrong. A cafe in Essendon's been targeted for the second time in a week. Andy's Place Cafe was firebombed around 1 a.m. days after being peppered with bullets. The fires caused significant damage to the neighbouring businesses as well. Police say a dark-coloured SUV was seen fleeing the scene. A missing elderly couple have been found safe and well in Maryborough. There was concerns for the well-being of Colin and Claudette, who never returned to their Wheelers Hill retirement village on Saturday. They had been missing for 32 hours before being found, about 2 hours from where they were last seen. State's opposition says it sights on filling in 1 million potholes as part of a $5 billion road maintenance program. That program will also aim to lift road construction standards. Shadow Roads Minister Danny O'Brien says it's a problem not isolated to regional roads.
2: We've got potholes everywhere. People are literally doing damage. They're blowing tyres and cracking rims repeatedly, and particularly in the last couple of weeks, I think that's escalated with a little bit of rain, and it just highlights that our roads are not being maintained properly.
1: Some ticket inspectors on trams are unable to check if people have touched on. As part of the ticketing upgrade to allow commuters to use debit cards in their phones, some handheld scanners used by inspectors can only check Mikey cards. The Herald Sun's reporting timelines for the delivery of new devices has been redacted from the government contract. Australia's moving to digital passenger arrival cards. The orange pieces of paper passengers have had to fill in will be replaced. Following a successful pilot of the Australian Travel Declaration, it will be expanded to all international airports and seaports over the next year and a half. Well, support for One Nation continues to slip as the coalition makes up ground. Here's Michael Packey.
3: The latest Resolve poll has voter support for One Nation down 3 points to 26%, while backing for the coalition has risen by the same amount, but the party is still in third spot, with Labor in the lead. The research maintains strong backing for some of Pauline Hanson's policies. For instance, more than half of those surveyed agree with her assertion many young workers are lazy. But Senator Hanson is losing support among voters aged 18 to 34, some immigrants and women. The Resolve data shows Anthony Albanese is again preferred Prime Minister over Senator Hanson. Michael Packey reporting.
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1: Yannick Sinner has won his second Wimbledon crown in as many years. The Italian beating Alexander Zverev in four sets. Brendan McCullum has been sacked as England's test coach, bringing an end to the Baz Ball era. The New Zealander will continue on as white ball coach. Brisbane has thumped Essendon by 90 points to round out round 18, moving to fourth place on the ladder. Western Bulldogs coach Luke Beveridge says his team is a marginal side who'll need to improve to be considered a top six club. Plans for a 64-team Men's World Cup are being considered. FIFA boss Gianni Infantino says the sport needs to be for the whole world. Round 19 of the NRL is wrapped up with a 22-18 win for the Storm over Gold Coast in Melbourne. And Mathieu van der Poel has won his third career Tour de France stage in a sprint finish on stage 9. That's the latest news and sports.
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8: Good morning, I'm Liam McKellar with the latest local news.
7: Extensive community feedback has shaped the 10-year environment and sustainability strategy and action plan, which was recently endorsed by the Moyne Shire Council. Luke Francis has more.
8: The strategy and action plan were developed through extensive community consultation and includes a community feedback report containing all 248 submissions. Deputy Mayor Myra Murray thanked those who took the time to provide feedback and said it had resulted in a clear set of priorities and actions to work towards over the next decade. The strategy focuses on biodiversity, waste and circular economy, climate resilience, sustainable land use, water security and reducing council's operation emissions. Luke Francis, Ace Radio.
7: A local policy designed to control the distribution and impact of gaming machines has been revoked by the Warrnambool City Council. Adopted in 2011, the Warrnambool gaming policy was officially scrapped during the council's July meeting. Mayor Ben Blaine maintains that the council is still committed to gambling harm minimisation through other strategic measures.
9: The policy was really around trying to have influence over the state government about how poker machine licences were regulated and moved in Warrnambool. It's something that had been challenging for council. They had made challenges into VCAT over the years. A lot of them had been knocked back. So council voted to revoke the policy. But what it actually means is council isn't giving up on the work they do around gambling harm minimisation. The Healthy Warrnambool strategy's got a range of measures in there around gambling harm minimisation.
7: Sport. Reviewing the weekend's Hampden League football fixtures, Terang Mortlake claimed a 33-point win against Cobden. North Warrnambool beat Camperdown by 70 points and Warrnambool Blues defeated Koroit by 40. Elsewhere across the competition, Port Ferry secured a 10-point victory over South Warrnambool and Portland defeated Hamilton by 6 points. That's the latest in local news and sport.
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13: Your four-day forecast for the Great South Coast for Monday. A gale warning remains current for coastal areas. Cloudy, a very high chance of showers with northwesterly winds 25 to 40 kilometres an hour. Expecting tops of 15 degrees for Warrnambool and Port Ferry, 14 for Mortlake and Terang. Showers on Tuesday, 15, for Wednesday, partly cloudy, 15, and Thursday, partly cloudy, a top of 15 degrees.
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13: Right now, it's 11 degrees.
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17: Good morning. Welcome to Country Today. I'm Libby Price. Lovely to have your company this morning. Coming up on the program, in a sign of the difficult times for the rice industry, Sunrise is cutting back jobs in the Riverina. And irrigators are blaming the federal government for high water prices and water buybacks. And the Victorian Farmers Federation's taken up a challenge to highlight the terrible condition of some of our roads. It's launched a two-week reporting blitz.
18: So what sort of prompted this campaign is there was a roundtable with the roads minister, and the message we got was the roads in regional Victoria can't be that bad because we're not getting the reports coming back through the system. And we've come away from that and thought, okay, game on. Let's get everyone to flood the reporting lines with these issues.
17: That story coming up later on Country Today.
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19: Good morning, I'm Toby Goff in the Victorian Rural Newsroom. Victorian farmers are capitalising on a positive start to winter with back-to-back rain events pushing subsoil moisture profiles to maximum capacity. Agricultural experts say the moisture boost has left no standing water, allowing crops to grow efficiently and absorb critical nutrients. More widespread rainfall is forecast across the state over the coming week, cementing a strong outlook for the season. The highly contagious H5 bird flu has been detected in a native Australian bird for the first time. Testing has confirmed the greater crested tern died from the virus. Federal Agriculture Minister Julie Collins says the bird was found in a coastal area of South Australia frequented by migratory species.
20: Our scientists are undertaking further work to establish the potential pathway that resulted in the Australian seabird's infection. What we do know is that this is a coastal seabird that has an overlapping coastal range with migratory seabirds that have previously tested positive for H5.
19: The Prime Minister is facing mounting pressure to overturn the sale of Tasmania's largest farm to a British investment firm. Members of the opposition and agricultural leaders say they're outraged after the Foreign Investment Review Board approved the $100 million deal for Rushy Lagoon. Critics argue the sale threatens local food security, with the historic property tipped to be converted into a pine plantation. The Victorian Farmers Federation warns country roads have become death traps, noting regional drivers are five times more likely to die than city motorists. Analysis has revealed the state's road repair targets have fallen by over 75% in just 5 years. VFF President Ryan Milgate says they've launched a two-week reporting blitz, urging locals to log every pothole to force action.
0: There's three ways that you can report issues on roads. One being online on the VicRoads website. There's a 131170 number, and there's also the Snap Send Solve app. Just take a picture and flick it off.
19: A farm machinery simulator is being launched in a Queensland first, backed by Meat and Livestock Australia. The industry-leading technology developed in Sweden will travel to schools, feedlots and producers across the state during an 18-month trial. AgForce Queensland Training Director Paul Eldridge says participants can practice operating machinery and handling real-world hazards without the risk, cost or wear.
21: Airline industry's been doing this for more than 50 years. So it's a very similar principle that we can put people safely into unsafe situations by putting them into a simulator and get them to drive what could be a $900,000 piece of kit, like a combine harvester.
19: And the Insurance Council is calling on the federal government to strengthen local right to repair laws by forcing car manufacturers to sell parts to independent mechanics. Under current rules, car makers can share repair data but withhold physical components, often forcing remote drivers to travel to capital cities for basic fixes. The ICA's Chief Executive Andrew Hall warns locking parts away is unfair on drivers and smaller businesses.
22: That can be incredibly inconvenient. The whole point of having a network of repairers is that you're able to get your car repaired locally by qualified mechanics, and it's important that the car manufacturers make their parts available to those people as well.
19: And that's the state of the country. I'm Toby Goff. Good morning.
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23: Joining us now is Chris Godford, Senior Forecaster for the Bureau of Meteorology. Chris, good morning to you. What can we expect with the weather?
24: Hello there, Dan. It's looking like another blast of winter to start the week, really. But we are going to gradually start to stabilise as we do begin to get a ridge of high pressure that will develop across the state by midweek. But before we get there, we do have a fairly strong, vigorous west to northwesterly airstream across Victoria, which is bringing some further fronts and troughs embedded in them, which is going to keep the fairly strong winds and the showers going for a little while yet, along with the possibility of a bit of snow about the alpine peaks as well. Having a look at some of the temperatures today, was certainly very chilly on Sunday. We do rebound a little bit from those fairly low levels. So just having a look at a few of the centres out there. Albury, Wodonga, we're expecting a top of 13 today, 15 for Echuca, 15 for Swan Hill, 14 for Hamilton and Horsham out in the west, 15 for Warrnambool and 14 for Colac. While in Gippsland, a little bit milder, especially if you're near the coast. Wonthaggi, top of 15, 16 for Latrobe Valley, and then near the Gippsland Lakes, both Sale and Bairnsdale are expecting a top of 17 today. We do have a few warnings current. In northeastern Victoria, there are a few flood warnings going. We've got minor flooding expected for the Kiewa River and King River, and also a minor flood warning for the Murray River about Barham up in the north central parts. Another warning we also have is down on the Gippsland coast, where there's a coastal hazard warning and there is a risk of abnormally high tides during today, and the focus will be on the high tide that's expected tonight. So as a result, you should be aware that there may be firstly that the high tide mark is going to reach a fair bit higher than what you would normally expect to see, and there may be just the risk of some localised flooding around low-lying coastal areas in the Gippsland coast between Cape Schanck and Point Hicks.
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17: 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And now Sunrise, the processor, is laying off workers.
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17: In a sign of troubled times for Australia's rice industry, Sunrise in Deniliquin and Leeton may be laying off workers due to small crops and high water prices. Whilst the exact number of job cuts is yet to be confirmed, hundreds may be affected. Country Today's Jade Egan spoke with President of Rice Growers, Peter Herman.
0: The Sunrise have announced that they'll be reducing the number of shifts at the Deniliquin and Leeton Mill, shifts that manufacture rice into the higher value products, which we consume in Australia or we export.
29: Why?
0: Well, that's a great question. The intensity of work is the reason, and it's not for lack of markets, that's for sure. So with that and being a responsible employer, the Sunrise have foreshadowed that there won't be as much work to do.
29: You actually warned the government that this would happen, didn't you?
0: Well, you'd think the government would understand that if you put in a policy that screws down the amount of productive capacity that
6: the country has, that the result is going to be less work and less workers. And now it's coming to play.
29: What were you expecting the government to do in response to this?
6: Well, in some ways, the government needed to listen. That need continues to our advice that there are consequences to what they're doing in economic ways and social ways as well, ultimately, to the region. And reducing the consumptive water pool way beyond what's required to sustain the environmental demands is what's going to happen. And here we are today.
29: So is there a chance that everything could just be okay for the next season and the staff could be re-employed?
6: Of course, if there's sufficient product, then that's what will happen. But we can't just turn around communities and turn around economies and have people revisit the area and re-establish mortgages and put kids back in school and start up those businesses that rely on these employees once again. And you set the macro picture and people act rationally around that. So, yeah, some of these people are highly skilled. They've been in the business a long time. These people who have choices to make. So we'd love them to make the choices to stay in our region and continue contributing in a productive way.
29: How disappointing is this story to you?
6: It's disappointing that our own government is failing to recognise economics 101, and if they charge ahead with what we think is a reckless path, then they can at least just have the courage to acknowledge that these are some of the inevitable consequences, that people are going to lose jobs, that communities are going to wind back. And then we can talk about what it means. But at the moment, they're in a state of denial, and we as farmers understand consequences, and we know that denial can only last so long.
17: President of Rice Growers Australia, Peter Herman, speaking with Jade Egan. 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
17: The Victorian Farmers Federation has taken up a challenge to highlight the poor condition of the state's regional road network. It's launched a 2-week reporting blitz calling on regional and rural road users to report potholes and road hazards. Country Today's Pat Gordon spoke to VFF President Ryan Milgate.
19: What we're kicking off is a 2-week blitz on, we just want the community to report, you know, all the potholes, all the traffic hazards and any issues they're seeing on rural and regional roads.
20: And Ryan, what's prompted this campaign?
19: So what sort of prompted this campaign is there was a roundtable a few weeks ago with key stakeholders with the roads minister, and the message we got was the roads in regional Victoria can't be that bad because we're not getting the reports coming back through the system. Of course, everyone sort of raised their eyebrows and looked at each other around the room. And we've come away from that and thought, okay, game on. Let's get everyone to flood the reporting lines with these issues.
20: And Ryan, for those in regional and rural parts of the state, how do they actually go about formally reporting a pothole or a traffic hazard?
19: All right, so there's the Vic Roads number, 131170, online reporting. You can jump on the Vic Roads website and report. And there's also the Snap Send Solve app, which... yeah, you can jump on that and take a photo and send all your issues through as well.
20: And Ryan, do you think that may actually be an issue that a lot of people are frustrated by road condition and potholes and the like, but won't actually go through the process to report them?
19: I think that's what we're hearing. Look, it's just become so widespread, people just are not reporting it. And we're saying, okay, well, let's flood the lines with all our issues and get them on the table because, the message we were getting is they don't know. We'll make sure they do.
20: And the campaign, timely as well. Obviously, we're a few months out from a state election. How big of an issue do you think roads will be heading into November?
19: Look, given the traction this program's got over the last day and a half already, it's pretty apparent that everyone's pretty sick of the state of our roads. So I think... you know, it's a major issue in rural and regional Victoria, and people have, you know, they've had enough of a generation of underinvestment and no repairs and maintenance, and we want to get it fixed.
20: And Ryan, from a VFF membership perspective, is it one of their key priorities?
19: Oh, absolutely. Look, our members are using the roads every day, whether it's the, you know, for business purposes, trucks, cars, or whether, you know, it's just the family going to town or getting the kids to school on the bus. So, you know, we're using those roads every day and doing a significant amount of Ks, and it, you know, it's comes down to a community safety issue as well as you know, the safety of our employees and community and friends and family and everyone that we engage with out here.
20: And Ryan, just finally, so this fortnight-long campaign is underway, the Regional Road Reporting Blitz. Just again, run us through how people can report those potholes or road hazards.
19: So there's three methods to report. There's the Snap Send Solve app, so jump on that, take a photo, send it through. We've got online on the Vic Roads website. And then there's the 1300 number with Vic Roads, which is 131170. Members will have those links on their emails or have a look in our socials and you'll see them there as well.
17: Ryan Milgate from the VFF speaking with Pat Gordon. Country Today for this Monday. Have a fabulous day and we'll talk again tomorrow morning from 5:30.
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2: 11 degrees in Melbourne. Showers increasing atop today. 16 at 6 o'clock. Good morning. I'm David Armstrong. A cafe in Essendon has been targeted for the second time in a week. Nine's Christina Hearn is at the scene.
3: It was 1 o'clock this morning when emergency services were called to Andy's Cafe here on Mount Alexander Road in Essendon. It was well alight by the time they arrived and has been extensively damaged because of this fire. The property next door, which is an Australia Post, has also been damaged. And of course, this has been deemed as suspicious. But it was only last Friday that CCTV captured the moment that shots were fired at this very cafe. In fact, bullet holes are still visible outside the cafe.
2: A community park run is racing to find its defibrillator, which has been stolen, as well as all of the equipment needed to run the weekly event. Volunteer vests, cones, flags and finish tokens were inside a purple suitcase and an orange backpack stolen from a park van near Angus Reserve in Yarraville on the weekend. Cruikshank Park Park Run event director Marty says a defib unit was also in that kit bag and they can't operate without it.
4: They're worth several thousand dollars and they are a requirement to have an event like that. Not as easy as replacing a flag on it, so that's quite important that we can get that back.
2: Cricket is back on Australia Day. The Big Bash final will be played on January 26. Cricket Australia conceding it is a culturally sensitive date. It claims the absence of an Australia Day match in the past 2 years was down to scheduling issues. CA dropped the term Australia Day from all of its marketing 5 years ago, prompted criticism from then Prime Minister Scott Morrison. Voters' support for the coalition has improved, according to the latest poll. Resolve shows backing for One Nation has slipped 3 points to 26%. The coalition has seen its popularity rise by the same amount. It now sits at 23%. Man's been arrested over the death of another man at Morwell. The man, who is yet to be identified, was found unresponsive inside a house on Langford Street late yesterday. Homicide Squad detectives have since arrested a 43-year-old Morwell man who was located in Traralgon. He'll be interviewed by detectives today and a crime scene remains in place at the Morwell property. New data reveals there have been more than 35,000 trips to the hospital for school kids hurt in the playground and classroom. In the past 3 years, fractures, dislocations, sprains, strains and open wounds have sent children to casualty departments. 26% are related to recreational activities, followed by lunchtime footy, soccer and basketball. Monkey bars account for almost 60% of all playground injuries. In finance, our dollar, $69.45 US.
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2: Yannick Sinner has made it back-to-back Wimbledon crowns with a four-set win after dropping the first set against Alexander Zverev. It is the Italian's fifth Grand Slam title. The world number one, with kind words for the German.
13: Keep going. I know another goal is to for you to become number one in the world. You're very, very close, so we need to be have to be very careful now. So, but congrats.
2: Well, when coach Stephen King insists they haven't started talking finals just yet, the D's move to an 11-6 record, a game clear in sixth place. Essendon interim coach Dean Solomon says he's willing to overlook a poor game from Zach Merritt in last night's loss to Brisbane. The former captain kept to just 11 disposals in a 90-point loss. And Mathieu van der Poel has won his third career Tour de France stage in a sprint finish on stage 9. That's the latest news and sports.
21: Stevenson's Kitchens and Joinery is under new ownership. Jeremy Hoisler has been in the business for 20 years and he's now the proud local owner of Stevenson's Kitchens and Joinery, Robson Street, Warrnambool.
22: Harvey Norman Computers is being renovated, so they're clearing out stock before the hammers start swinging. Keep an eye on the progress and score a deal at Harvey Norman Computers Raglan Parade.
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6: Good morning, I'm Liam McCullough with the latest local news. At its July meeting, the Warrnambool City Council revoked a gambling policy that had been in place for more than a decade. Mayor Ben Blaine says the council remains committed to gambling harm minimisation through alternative strategies.
28: The policy was really around trying to have influence over the state government about how poker machine licences were regulated and moved in Warrnambool. It's something that had been challenging for council. They had made challenges into VCAT over the years. A lot of them had been knocked back. So council voted to revoke the policy. But what it actually means is council isn't giving up on the work they do around gambling harm minimisation. The Healthy Warrnambool strategy's got a range of measures in there around gambling harm minimisation.
6: A $126 million redevelopment site at the 12 Apostles was shut down following a severe workplace accident last Friday. A worker in his 20s lost his hand while cleaning a sewer pit at the Princetown Visitor Centre around 9 a.m. Tap and go ticketing is expanding to the Warrnambool Rail Line, with 180 new Mikey readers being installed across 37 regional V-Line stations. Daniel Brewer has the story.
7: 180 new Mikey readers are being installed across 37 V-Line stations that currently rely on paper or electronic tickets. Once activated later this year, passengers can pay for unreserved fares using a bank card, phone or smartwatch. Travellers who prefer physical Mikey cards can continue to use them, while concession passengers must keep using their specific cards. Since the technology launched across the broader network last month, more than 1 million trips have been recorded using smart devices. Daniel Brewer, Ace Radio.
6: Sport. In the latest Warrnambool and district football results from the weekend, Old Collegians recorded a 13-point win against the South Rovers. Alansford defeated Tim Boone by 20 points. Naranda won against Collarenurat by 17, while Panmure recorded a 3-point victory over Merivale. That's the latest in local news and sport.
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24: A gale warning has been issued for the coast today with a cloudy day ahead. A very high chance of showers, most likely from late morning, with winds west to northwesterly, 25 to 40 k's per hour. For tomorrow, Tuesday, showers easing, windy, 15 degrees. Wednesday, cloudy and 15. Thursday, partly cloudy, 16 degrees. Today in Warrnambool and Port Ferry, a top of 15. Mortlake and Terang today, 14.
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26: It's currently 10 degrees.
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0: Sean and Monkey, 6:08 in your Monday morning. Today's the 13th of July. This bloke in front of me turned 50 yesterday. Happy birthday for yesterday, Monkey.
1: Wow.
0: Thanks, and hello.
1: Thanks, Shawnee. Hello. Hello, everyone. It feels like a bit of a festival of 50. You looked after me on Friday and had a...
0: Yeah, you're really milking it.
1: Yeah, I'm really stretching it out. But I'm always humbled on the 13th because my younger sister, Jenny, who was on the morning rush a couple of weeks back filling in... It's her birthday today.
0: Oh, is it really?
1: So growing up in the household, you always had your cards up on the mantelpiece for a day.
0: Oh,
1: and
0: right.
1: And then she'd rip them all down. So happy birthday to my beautiful sister, Jenny.
0: Hey, big show today. We got Jared Waitley back after 7:30. Looking forward to that. And Monkey, Radio Scattergories were at, I think, $500.
1: Oh, yeah. Nice round figure of 500. That would be very handy. Yes, good to have Jared back.
0: Yeah.
1: Geez, he's got a lot to discuss too. World Cup getting to the pointy end.
0: I think that'll get a rundown. He'll talk about that.
1: Not sure your Bombers will be mentioned. Wow.
0: No.
1: Geelong, his mob, they're in a bit of strife.
0: He'll join us after 7:30 this morning, Jared Waitley.

0: It's Farnsie at 12 past six. Hello, Sean and Monkey here. This is The Morning Rush.
1: Just listening in the news before, Sean, an interesting article about, data around kids who have hurt themselves in the playground or even the classroom over the last 3 years, 35,000 trips to hospital for kids. 35,000. All sorts of things. Fractures, dislocations, sprains. Over a quarter of those relating to recreational activities, you know, the old lunchtime game of football.
0: Oh, absolutely.
1: Geez, we used to go pretty hard at lunchtime in the footy stakes.
0: Mm.
1: You might come back in for the last couple of periods muddy and
0: yes,
1: a few grazes maybe.
0: And a lot of parents would remember that phone call.
1: Mm.
0: The phone call. I've had the phone call before, and I'm a shocker.
1: Oh, as a parent, you've had the phone call.
0: I'm a shocker. When I get I'm no good.
1: You worry?
0: Yeah, I'm a warrior.
1: Did you ever cop an injury when little Sean Cullen was running around at school?
0: I was fielding too close once. Yeah, playing cricket. It was a rainy day, and we were playing cricket indoors, and I was fielding too close, and I copped a bat.
1: Oh,
0: to the eyebrow, and it just. Yeah.
1: Oh, yeah. Where were you fielding?
0: Really close to the batsman. Way too close.
1: Sounds like a setup.
0: Michael Damon. I remember.
1: Yeah. Oh, you're good with the names.
0: He was a lefty, and he was a lefty, a good batsman, and I was way too close.
1: I don't know my cricket positions. Is that silly mid-on or something?
0: Bat pad, probably, bat I think. Bat, yeah. I wear boonie.
1: Crazy.
0: Yeah, way
1: crazy
0: too close.
1: Place to field.
0: What about
1: school?
0: You?
1: I just remember that beautiful product called, Mercurochrome? This might be before your time. Back at primary school, if you fell over on the asphalt or the bitumen, basketball court or tennis court or gravel track, they used to spray something. It was like a red liquid. Someone listening would remember. Mercurochrome.
0: Jeez.
1: And you get the dob of it on the sting, on the graze, and you'd be like, oh, right? But then they'd always make a face out of it. So the dob would be one eye, then they'd just put another one over there and then a smiley face. You don't remember that?
0: No. Maybe I can picture the red. Yeah, I just didn't know it had that name.
1: I'll have to look up what it was. But over this article just before, I can't believe these things are still around. Monkey bars.
0: Oh, yeah.
1: Monkey bars account for almost 60% of playground injuries.
0: I remember playing on the monkey bars.
1: I can still remember, like, annually someone would get knocked out because they would hang upside down on the monkey bars.
0: Yeah.
1: And you just watch them going... It'd give me anger. I'd never try it.
0: Mm.
1: But they used to do it all the time. Slip, whack.
0: Yeah. I used to do it. You'd hook your ankles. Yeah.
1: Or, you try and go across the monkey bars quick and slip.
0: Schools still have them.
1: Yeah.
0: They're still there.
1: Well, that's what I'm saying. It's 60% of injuries. So, yes. If someone can remember the red stuff, that'd be handy.
0: Yeah. Send us a text. Reach out 0437 882 000. We're going to do the Stumper next on The Morning Rush.
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0: You can give us a call. 1300 00 1242 is the number. Have a go. If you do, we'll place you in the running to be our caller of the month. And if you end up being that caller of the month, you'll get tickets and accommodation to the Red Hot Summer Tour. November the 7th at Ballarat with a very nice lineup.
1: Very good lineup. Like, if you didn't like one of these bands, I'd be surprised. There's loads.
0: Mm.
1: None bigger than Aussie Crawl, the first time they're back together in 30 years.
0: Yeah. With his brother.
1: David.
0: Yep, that's him. I had a mind blank there.
1: You're speaking of James. James Rain.
0: James Rain and David. Yep, he used to be on Getaway.

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2: It's not a big number.
3: It's not a lot, no.
2: It's, nearly 12 a week?
3: Okay, good.
2: Can it happen right through the year?
3: It can happen, yeah.
2: Does it happen more often than a...
3: It could have happened to me yesterday. Okay. I did this.
2: Okay.
3: And I had not done this in maybe 6 months.
2: Right.
3: I hadn't used this thing.
2: I've got a guess, but I don't want to give it away.
3: So there you go. 642 men injure themselves doing this every year here in Australia. What is it?
2: You know me pretty well, and I don't know the answer.
3: You do this a lot more than me.
2: I do this a lot more.
3: A lot more than me.
2: Obviously, don't get injured, or?
3: No, you don't get injured, but right. You do this a lot more than me.
2: Okay, I know what it is, I think.
3: 1300 00 1242. Have a go.

0: Hunters and Collectors on The Morning Rush with Sean and Monkey. I just had a little click there in that song, Monkey. 1984, I would have guessed mid-90s for that. I was miles off.
1: 42 years old.
0: That is an absolute ripper. We're doing the Stumper now. You can still call if you like. The number is 1300 00 1242.

0: 642 men injure themselves doing this per year in Australia. What is it? Let's go to Will. Good morning, Will.
1: How you going?
2: What do you reckon, Will?
1: Fall off a ladder, mate.
2: Falling off a ladder. Yeah, it's a nasty...
0: Oh, yeah.
2: Nasty injury. If you're going to fall off a ladder, what do they say? You want to fall off the bottom rung.
0: You can still hit.
1: That's it, mate.
2: Yeah.
0: Good guess.
2: Molly Meldrum fell off a ladder, didn't he?
0: He did too. Yeah, cleaning out the gutters.
2: Have you fallen off a ladder, Will, before?
1: Yeah, I have, mate.
2: No, righto.
0: Not good.
2: Not good. It's not that.
1: Not supposed to. No worries.
2: You're not supposed to, all right? I reckon that number would be nearly higher.
0: On 1300... 00 1242. Hello, Tony.
3: Hello, mate. How are you?
2: Good, Tony. What do you reckon?
3: I reckon it's falling off the roof. You know, if you're up there cleaning the gutters, you fall off the roof.
2: Falling off the roof. Oh, 642 men fall off the roof every year. God, that's nasty too. Ever fallen off a roof, Tone?
3: I have, actually.
0: Oh, jeez.
2: Is everyone just ringing up, sort of admitting? Yeah. No. I think you... Fair to say we can take it inside the house, is that?
0: Yeah, good clue. Inside the house. Yep, I did this yesterday and I didn't injure myself. First time I'd done this in a long time.
2: And that's when you probably tend to do it if you're not used to it. Wayne, good morning.
4: Good morning.
2: What do you think?
4: I was going to say falling off a ladder too, but I can't think of anything now. Falling off monkey bar.
2: Going back to school, monkey bars. No, not the monkey bars. Got a fresh caller there, Sean. Are we game? Hello, good morning.
5: Morning, gentlemen.
2: What do you think?
5: Well, let's start with happy birthday for yesterday, Matthew.
2: Oh, thank you very much. Is this Mark?
0: It sounds like Mark.
5: Yes, I'm a bit nasally. Now, you turned 50. What changed for you yesterday except the number?
2: No, I just feel a bit more reflective. But, mate, we got 30 seconds here. We need an answer for the stumper. What do you reckon?
5: You know how you might have a small step level in your house?
2: Oh, inside, yep.
5: Well, you did say inside. Do a slip and trip on them.
0: No, it's not that, Mark.
2: Not the slip
0: and
2: trip.
0: I'll reveal the answer right now. It's using an iron.
2: Quite embarrassing, Sean.
0: 642 men injure themselves using an iron every year in Australia.
2: That's sad.
0: That's the stumper. We stumped you today. Sports
6: Day. 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
7: Yeah.
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7: Yeah.
6: They are not in the conversation. 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
7: 11 degrees in Melbourne. Showers increasing at top today, 16 at 6:30. Good morning. I'm David Armstrong. Almost half of Victorian businesses say they will expand and invest interstate because of the proposed work-from-home laws. Chamber of Commerce and Industry survey has found 44% say they will not hire locally, while 92% of employers also anticipate new financial burdens. The survey also showed the changes would hurt job seekers. 47% of employers claim they will not hire young people who insist on working from home. Victoria's decaying road network will be a focus of this year's election. The opposition pledging to fill in a million potholes as part of a $5 billion budget commitment. Shadow Roads Minister Danny O'Brien says Labor has been too focused on its big build.
13: We've got a government that's been focused on the big build, and we've seen $15 billion money lost to corruption on the big build, at the same time that we're spending an absolute fraction of that on maintaining our roads.
7: An Essendon cafe that was targeted in a drive-by shooting last week's been firebombed. A dark-coloured SUV was seen driving away from Andy's Place Cafe after it was set alight around 1 this morning. Fires caused significant damage to the cafe as well as an Australia Post shop next door. On Friday, CCTV captured the moment a number of bullets were sprayed into the cafe. Two men, aged 18 and 20, arrested over that incident. Experts say recent strikes traded by the US and Iran are only the beginning of a wider escalation in the war. Washington says it's hit 140 Iranian targets, with Tehran returning fire on military bases in neighbouring Gulf states. Former Pentagon operative Tony Schaefer is told today a return to all-out war is inevitable.
14: The Strait of Hormuz is problematic. I think our Arab allies, heck, Bahrain and Kuwait launched attacks of their own without us within the last few days. So I could see our Arab allies jumping in with or without us based on some of the activities of the Iranians attacking them.
7: The federal government set to roll out a new digital passenger card system for incoming travellers in the next 2 years. Jefferson Shaw reports.
15: Millions of passengers could soon avoid filling out the paper orange passenger form on arrival to Australia. Under a $65 million investment to modernise Australian airports, the federal government will now widely roll out a passenger card that can be done digitally. Following a successful pilot of the Australian Travel Declaration, it'll be expanded to all international airports and seaports over the next year and a half. It'll reduce manual answers for passengers and allow for a rapid response to global risks and events, including for biosecurity. Jefferson Shaw reporting.
7: In finance, the dollar's trading at 69.45 US.
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7: The MCG remains a fortress for Melbourne after a thumping 46-point win over Richmond. Jacob Van Rooyen kicked 6 goals in the Demons' 9th win at the ground. Teammate Daniel Turner telling 3AEW Football, young forward's getting reward for hard work at training.
17: Rui is just, yeah, he's in some great form, but it's the work he's doing that probably you don't see on the TV. His work rate's second to none, and I'm just glad to see him like getting a lick of the ice cream because he's such a contested beast.
7: Jannik Sinner continues to dominate men's tennis, winning back-to-back titles at Wimbledon. The Italian lost the first set to Alexander Zverev in the final, but bounced back to win the next three and secure his 5th career major. The baseball era is over. Brendan McCullum sacked as England's test coach. But the New Zealander will remain as the white ball coach. That's the latest news and sports.
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20: Good morning, I'm Liam McCullough with the latest local news. Extensive community feedback has guided the development of a 10-year environment and sustainability strategy and action plan recently endorsed by the Moyne Shire Council. Luke Francis has the story.
21: An advisory committee of community members and councillors guide the development of the strategy and action plan, which received just shy of 250 submissions. Deputy Mayor Myra Murray, he said, protecting the natural environment is central to Moyne's future. She added that landscapes, waterways and biodiversity communities shape the region's identity, support agriculture and underpin community well-being. The Strategy Action Plan and Community Feedback Report are available on Council's website. Luke Francis, Ace Radio.
20: The Moyne Shire Council say further works will be undertaken on the Gipps Street Bridge in Port Ferry this week. The bridge was reduced to a single lane last week as maintenance works were carried out, but it was identified that further repairs would be needed this week. A newly formed business representative group in Warrnambool will host its first Connection event this Thursday. The not-for-profit organisation Greater Warrnambool was incorporated in April, with the need first identified in 2023. Chair Rod Brugman says the group aims to support local businesses and provide a unified voice.
1: What that essentially means is we're a group that are planning to, you know, assemble and get people together that are in business, given these changing times, and create opportunities for them to communicate and also a voice of unity for businesses in Warrnambool, because we don't have a BRG in Warrnambool.
20: Sport. In the latest Hampden League football results from the weekend, North Warrnambool secured a 70-point victory against Camperdown. Terang Mortlake defeated Cobden by 33 points, and the Warrnambool Blues claimed a 40-point win over Koroit. Additionally, Port Ferry recorded a 10-point victory against South Warrnambool, while Portland won their match against Hamilton by a margin of 6. That's the latest in local news and sport.
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0: A gale warning has been issued for the coast today with a cloudy day ahead. A very high chance of showers, most likely from late morning, with winds west to northwesterly, 25 to 40 k's per hour. For tomorrow, Tuesday, showers easing, windy, 15 degrees. Wednesday, cloudy and 15. Thursday, partly cloudy, 16 degrees. Today in Warrnambool and Port Ferry, a top of 15. Mortlake and Terang today, 14.
26: 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Speak to your local Arnold Thomas and Becker lawyer today.
0: It's currently 10 degrees.
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27: Ladies and gentlemen, the Beatles!
25: Looking back on this day in history. On this day.
0: 22 to 7 on your Monday morning. Sean and Monkey here. Let's have a look at the 13th of July as we go back. Starting today in Tinseltown, the famous Hollywood sign was built for the first time back in 1923, Monkey.
2: All right, and put on the hill.
0: Up on the hill there, but what's interesting, it first read Hollywood Land.
2: Okay.
0: And then later on they decided, okay, get rid of the land and it's just Hollywood.
2: It is iconic. It's nothing flash, to be honest,
0: either. I've seen it years ago.
2: I remember flying into LA and looking for it and seeing it and got a little bit excited. What about Castleton in Victoria? They've got their own version. I'm pretty sure there's a scout emblem on the hill there in Castleton and the words Castleton.
0: I haven't seen that. Didn't know that.
2: A bit like Hollywood.
0: Yeah. Same thing. What about this? Let's go straight here. 1985. On this day, the 13th of July, this happened. Live Aid.
2: Oh, wow.
0: On this day in 1985.
2: There you go.
0: Raised $127 million for the starving people of Ethiopia. Of course, Freddie Mercury right there in Queen. That was, what an icon. Look at that. Not look, listen. Yeah,
2: the crowd. I think it was like 21 minutes, wasn't it? And if you watch the Bohemian Rhapsody film, the biopic on Queen and Freddie, I mean, they do it absolutely brilliantly. It was what changed music.
0: It did.
2: It was one of his last big performances, actually.
0: 1.9 billion people watched it on the TV at the time. And, of course, Phil Collins, he performed it.
2: What did he do? He did something unique.
0: On the Concorde, yeah. So he performed in London. right? Did his gig at 3 o'clock in the afternoon, then jumped on a Concorde, flew to America. Basically, you know, was frozen in time anyway, and he got to America and he performed at Philadelphia as well that night at 7:30. So he performed at both gigs on the same day.
2: They had a Live Aid in the US as well.
0: Well, yeah, they did, yeah, in the States.
2: So that was obviously the stunt. They did it on purpose.
0: Well, yeah, he got to perform at both. I find that absolutely incredible. So that's the 13th of July.
2: I didn't know it was the 13th of July. There you go.
0: Mm.
2: I mean, I know what today is, but I didn't know Live Aid was on that
0: Day. Harrison Ford's birthday too. I'll throw that in.
2: Oh, yeah. And again, can't say it enough. My sister's birthday today, Jenny.
0: Happy birthday. That's two mentions so far. Well done. That's the 13th of July. Here's Europe.

0: Sean and Monkey here. It's the Morning Rush at 16 to 7, and it's time to do this.
1: Song, song, blue, everybody knows one.
0: Song this time, you get involved. Text through your songs. We have a different theme or story each day. We'll try and give you a shout-out. We might even play your song. What's happening today, Monkey?
2: Well, I know we've gone there before. I think we have anyway, so apologies. But we're going there again. I want songs to do with baldness. Songs to do with baldness, being bald. Now, you might want to go straight to the artist and think of someone performing who is bald. Not too many women, maybe very few, but there's certainly one that she was sort of close to bald at one stage.
0: Yeah, she probably had a number one.
2: But also, you know, maybe you can pull it apart in a song or a lyric. Because today stems off this guy.
0: Who, Pitbull?
2: Oh, Pitbull. Now, if you don't know Pitbull, he's not a dog. He's a US rapper. And Mr. Worldwide, he calls himself. And he's bald as a badger. Don't worry about that. But he's been part of a Guinness World Record.
0: Oh.
2: Yeah. This happened back on Friday. So apparently, because he's bald, Sean, a lot of Pitbull fans turn up to his gigs with bald caps on. You know,
0: I've seen them. You can buy them. Yeah,
2: you go to a dress-up shop or whatever. Yep. And you put on the bald cap,
0: like a swimming cap, but it's skin coloured.
2: Yeah,
0: yeah,
2: and it's just a bit strange. But anyway, a lot of his fans turn up to his gigs wearing the bald caps as a nod to Pitbull.
0: Yeah.
2: Well, it sort of got out of control back on Friday. I think with his help and probably his encouragement, they wanted to break the world record for the largest gathering of people wearing bald caps.
0: Jeez, there's a record for everything these days.
2: Ridiculous, right?
0: Yeah.
2: 22,141 fans were at London's Hyde Park.
0: They did it.
2: Ahead of his gig, and here they were, all with the bald caps. So imagine him looking out. Mind you, it's 31 degrees too. It's pretty hot over there.
0: Mm.
2: They'd be sweating. Imagine looking out into the crowd. And 22,000 people are seemingly bald.
0: Mm.
2: That's a show of support.
0: I didn't even know he was still performing, to be honest.
2: Oh, yeah.
0: Pitbull.
2: Because what else he wears the suit and the aviator sunnies, and he's got one of those very defined little goatees.
0: This is him here again. Yeah, right, about the sunnies, yeah.
2: Yeah. And the little goatee, you know, and the little,
0: it's
2: got a little flavour saver. So, songs about baldness. Probably more so an artist that is bald.
0: Yeah, or it could be, there might be some other angles as well. Yeah, but anyway, get creative. Text through your songs to us, to our studio phone. The number is 0437 882 000.
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6: Sean and Monkey here, 9 to 7 on your Monday morning, song list time. We have a different theme each day. You text through your songs, we love it. We'll try and give you a shout out today. Monkey, the theme, pardon me, bald.
7: Yeah.
6: Baldness.
7: Baldness. Pitbull, the rapper, was in London. They set a Guinness World Record because 22,141 of his fans turned up with a bald cap on. To break the record.
6: And they've done it.
7: Crazy stuff. Righto, songs about baldness, well, in particular artists. Leanne said, Rose Tattoo. This works, Leanne. I'm a bad
6: boy. Angry Anderson. Was he that angry, or is just that just his nickname?
7: Oh, he just looked angry, didn't he? Probably a softie, really. But nah, he was angry, all right, and bald. Okay, Cody from the bakery. He said these guys.
6: Yeah, that was, what happened to them?
7: Presidents of the United States. They had a couple of big songs. That and Lump.
6: Lump, yeah, she's
7: about
6: Lump.
7: The, about the frog.
6: Yeah.
7: Anyway, because he says the lead singer of the presidency of the United States was bald. I'm trying to picture the old film clips. But
6: yeah, me too.
7: Take your word for it, Cody. Cherie, he didn't start off bald. He was probably getting thin.
6: He ended up there.
7: And he ended up there, this guy.
6: Yeah, he completely shaves it now.
7: Billy Joel. Yeah, we just get to a stage, don't you? And you got to just go yeah. With it. Go with it, Billy. But we've gone with, well, a very noticeable bald front man.
6: Oh, yeah.
7: Okay. Mm. Great entertainer. He's dabbled in politics. I'm not sure if he still is.
6: He's performing at a funeral today.
7: Oh, there you go.
6: Okay. I heard that in the news earlier on. But, Peter Garrett, Midnight Oil. It's our song list today. It's 7 to 7.

0: It's Peter Garrett. He's bald. Bald artist today. That was the theme. Midnight Oil. Sean and Monkey here. It's the Morning Rush.
1: Yeah, and must credit Ted, Joe and Alfie for picking Midnight Oil for us there. Thanks, guys.
0: Hey, Radio Scattergrees returns 1 hour from now on the Morning Rush. 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
14: 11 degrees in Melbourne, showers increasing atop today, 16. It's 7 o'clock. Good morning. David Armstrong. 27 people have been killed in a pub fire in Bangkok. Fire crews battled for half an hour to control the monster blaze. There are fears there are still bodies inside the venue. The United States insists the Strait of Hormuz remains open, despite Iran saying it's closed the critical waterway until further notice.
15: It's open. We bombed the hell out of them last night. They're very, very evil and sick people. We had meetings with them for the last... They agreed to a deal yesterday, a perfect deal for us. No nuclear, no this, no that, no nothing. They gave up everything.
14: Both sides have been exchanging fire since Tehran struck a civilian ship in the strait. U.S. Central Command says its forces are now positioned to ensure freedom of navigation. An Essendon cafe that was hit by a drive-by shooting on Friday has been gutted by fire overnight. Emergency services recalled reports of a fire at Andy's Place Cafe on Mount Alexander Road around 1. That fire caused significant damage to both the cafe and a neighbouring post office shop. A dark-coloured SUV was seen fleeing the area. A community park run in Yarraville is racing the clock to find a defibrillator which has been stolen. The defib, along with volunteer vests, cones, flags and finish tokens, were inside a purple suitcase and an orange backpack stolen from a park van near Angliss Reserve on Saturday night. Crookshank Park Park Run event director Marty is hoping the thief dumped the device and it can be returned in time for Saturday's run.
5: Now, fairly new. We started in February. And, yeah, people are really quite embraced it and loving it. So we don't want to have it delayed or stopped for a while we replace everything.
14: An elderly couple who discharged themselves from a Melbourne aged care facility on Saturday, sparking an urgent police search, have been found safe and well 32 hours after being reported missing from their retirement village in Wheelers Hill. 89-year-old Colin and 83-year-old Claudette were spotted more than 2 hours' drive away in Maryborough. Well, filling out paper forms on arrival will soon be a thing of the past for millions of travellers to Australia. Digital passenger cards will be rolled out to all international airports and seaports over the next 18 months after a successful trial. Acting Transport Minister Christy McBain says the move will speed up the arrivals process.
16: Visitors and Australian travellers alike will be able to take advantage of a simpler border process, which will be as simple as checking in for the flight on your phone. A simpler, clearer border process means it'll be faster to process people through our customs too.
14: In finance, dollars trading at 69.45 US.
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14: With six rounds to play, percentage is separating four clubs in 10th place, but Melbourne is still not talking finals, is Eddie Summerfield.
18: 9 wins in a row at the G for Melbourne. Jacob Van Rooyen kicking 6 goals in a 46-point win against Richmond. A game clear in 6th, but don't talk September with coach Stephen King.
19: Still not talking the F word yet.
18: At Marvel Stadium, Marcus Bontempelli inspired the Dogs to a 16-point win over West Coast. Coach Luke Beveridge wants more improvement from his 7th-placed side.
20: We've got to keep winning to give ourselves a sniff.
18: To finish the round, Essendon kicked 7 last-quarter goals in Brisbane. Problem being, that kicked just 1 to three-quarter time, losing by 90 points. Interim coach Dean Solomon defending former captain Zach Merritt's 11-disposal game.
21: I'll keep protecting Zach because for me and the coaching group, he's been sensational.
18: Eddie Summerfield, Melbourne.
14: And that's the latest news and sports.
22: Stevenson's Kitchens and Joinery is under new ownership. Jeremy Hoisler has been in the business for 20 years and he's now the proud local owner of Stevenson's Kitchens and Joinery, Robson Street, Warrnambool.
23: Harvey Norman Computers is being renovated, so they're clearing out stock before the hammers start swinging. Keep an eye on the progress and score a deal at Harvey Norman Computers Raglan Parade.
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25: Good morning, I'm Liam McKellar with the latest local news. A long identified need for a business representative group in Warrnambool has been answered. Greater Warrnambool is preparing to host their first Connect event on Thursday. Chair Rod Brugman says the Connect event will be a chance for small business owners, sole traders, home-based businesses and local operators to come together.
26: What we're doing is we're reaching out and taking an opportunity for businesses to come and meet us, meet each other. The theme is the business can be a little bit lonely. It can be, you know, you're a little bit isolated running a business, and it'd be a good way to start the conversation is to run this event, which is sponsored by NBN. And we talk about Greater Warrnambool and we, you know, do some activities that are going to introduce people, fellow business people of all sorts. But, you know, this one's aimed at small businesses and even work from home businesses.
25: The Corangamite Shire councillors welcomed an improved showing in their 2026 community satisfaction survey results. After a dip in 2025, the latest survey saw increases in perceptions of council's overall performance, value for money and decision making. Passengers on the Warrnambool rail line will soon benefit from tap-and-go payment technology at their local stations. Daniel Brewer has the details.
27: 180 new Mikey readers are being installed across 37 V-Line stations that currently rely on paper or electronic tickets. Once activated later this year, passengers can pay for unreserved fares using a bank card, phone or smartwatch. Travellers who prefer physical Mikey cards can continue to use them, while concession passengers must keep using their specific cards. Since the technology launched across the broader network last month, more than 1 million trips have been recorded using smart devices. Daniel Brewer, Ace Radio.
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25: Here are the weekend's Warrnambool and district football results. Old Collegians defeated the South Rovers by 13. Allensford secured a 20-point victory against Timboon. Narranda beat Collarenurat by a margin of 17 points. And Panmure won their match against Merivale by 3. That's the latest in local news and sport.
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6: A gale warning has been issued for the coast today with a cloudy day ahead. A very high chance of showers, most likely from late morning, with winds west to northwesterly, 25 to 40 k's per hour. For tomorrow, Tuesday, showers easing, windy, 15 degrees. Wednesday, cloudy and 15. Thursday, partly cloudy, 16 degrees. Today in Warrnambool and Port Ferry, a top of 15. Mortlake and Terang today, 14.
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7: It's currently 10 degrees.
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6: Sean and Monkey here. It's the Morning Rush, 7:08. Hello there, 50-year-old Monkey. How are you?
8: Oh, yeah, the new F word in our house. Well, Tanya's already there, but yes, 50. Turned 50 yesterday. A lot of love, too, from a lot of people. I really appreciate it. Had a great time.
6: It's really good for you because we milked it on Friday.
8: Yep.
6: So then Saturday, you know, yep, you would have had all that. Yesterday was your actual birthday. And here we go, day 4 of your celebrations. Mm. How long are you going to, what, tomorrow too?
8: Well, the actual day was probably the least hyped up. So, yeah, let's just keep it going. No, I had a great time. Lovely cake made by the future daughter-in-law, by the way.
6: Oh, George.
8: Hummingbird.
6: Oh.
8: Hummingbird. Have you never had hummingbird cake?
6: What does that mean?
8: It's one of the great cakes in the world.
6: Oh, rightio.
8: Pineapple's the key.
6: Mmm.
8: Pineapple.
6: Okay, anyway, very good. Hey, free travel today. Free travel today.
8: On the V-Line, two days.
6: On the V, today and tomorrow, to make up for last week. Anyway, Rick Springfield on the Morning Rush.

0: Rick Springfield, Jesse's Girl, 12 past 7. This is The Morning Rush with Sean and Monkey.
1: Always love the backstory to that one. It was originally going to be called Gary's Girl.
0: Yeah. And then he changed it to...
1: Wouldn't have the same ring, would
0: it? To Jesse.
1: Gary's Girl.
0: There was a clip of him doing the rounds last week and with his top off. What a rig.
1: He's going all right. Don't worry about that.
0: I think he's my old man's age. Dad, you're doing well, by the way. But yeah, no, Rick Springfield. He's in fine form at the moment.
1: Hey, are we going to do Radio Jeopardy today?
0: Yeah, we are.
1: It's a Monday. Let's get into it. We love it. Of course, just by having a go at Radio Jeopardy, doesn't matter what your answer, just by getting involved and getting on the Morning Rush.
0: Yep.
1: You'll go in the draw to head to the Red Hot Summer Tour. Some good bands in Ballarat in November at this, Shawnee.
0: Yeah, November 7. You get accommodation as well. You'll be seeing these guys. Birds of Tokyo, Men at Work. And reforming and getting back together, these guys. Aussie Crawl.
1: Yeah. It's going to be a big show. Mm. So all you have to do is come up with the question. We give you the answer. So... our Radio Jeopardy segment works. We give you the answer. You have to come up with the question. Lots of questions will fit the answer. We understand that.
0: We need the right one.
1: But we need the one that Sean and I have written down in front of us. So the answer today is R.M. Williams.
0: Mm.
1: The answer is R.M. Williams. Very specific answer today.
0: Yes, it is. What's the question?
1: Okay. What is the question?
0: No clues now? No, I don't think we need to. It's an interesting answer. No clues.
1: I've got a cold bucket of water here because anytime we talk about R.M. Williams, do you get a little excited?
0: Who, me?
1: Oh, my goodness. Just like, look at you now. Like a kid in a candy shop.
0: I'm holding off, actually.
1: Might be one of the questions.
0: Mm. No, so the end. I'm not saying anything. The answer.
1: What product would Sean marry if he left Charlotte? R.M. Williams. I'd give that a tick.
0: I do get excited, and I'm holding back right now. Okay, so
1: that's not the question.
0: No. So the answer is R.M. Williams. You need to come up with the question. Send us a text. Let us know what you think. The number is 0437 882 000.
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0: Now, Monkey, you hit the road yesterday. You made your way to Portland.
1: Yeah, well, we thought we'd spend my birthday going to watch Millie have a run around for the South Warrnambool Roosters in the female footy. So her team, the senior team, won their way through to the grand final.
0: Great.
1: Corroid have done the same in the under-15s and under-18s. So went under Joey McLaren in the under-18s. Big turnaround there. But Millie was kind enough to score a goal for me and do the old goal celebration. She pretended to blow out the birthday candles. So good on you, Mill.
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0: Peter Ford, good morning to you.
15: Good morning to you both.
0: I think he was known, or one of his names was the human headline. Darren Hinch passed away. That was back on Friday at the age of 82.
15: Yeah, it was quite a shock in some ways, even though he had become very frail. And he was quite open about it. But to people who were very close to him, he just kind of felt like he was one of those people who was just going to go on forever. You know, he was like indestructible. Mm. He would bounce back every time. But this time, of course, he didn't. And he died as he wanted, in his own bed, in the middle of the night, died in his sleep. And, it was certainly the end of an era. I mean, Darren was a real kind of one-off. He was an unusual man. I mean, there's a huge ego, obviously. But he was a really good journalist, very good journalist. And right up until the very end, even though his body was kind of failing him, his mind was still very sharp. He left very strict instructions with his PA that there were three calls to be made after he was found dead. One was to Linda Stoner. One was to Jackie Weaver, the two great loves of his life. And the third one was to me, and to let me announce that he died. And sure enough, at about 10 past 12 on Friday, the phone went and it was Annette, his PA, and she said he's gone.
1: Wow.
15: And, you know, my first reaction was, no, like, you better go and double check. And

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2: And you're the one person who doesn't do that. And that's, I can't stand it when people do it, so that's why I want you to do me. So now I kind of feel obligated to say horrible things about him.
3: Yeah, what do you got? Come on, give us something.
2: Well, I mean, he did upset a lot of people along the way. You know, he crossed boundaries. He was reckless at times, all of that. So I'm not going to pretend. But at the same time, I think when you do the work that he did in a lot of areas and a lot of very sort of unsexy areas like Veterans Affairs, better standards in nursing homes, and of course the really big one for him was child sex abuse. Mm. I mean, that kind of overrides anything else. If you're willing to do that, you know, that's okay. Everything else we can live with.
4: No, he was a big force. I mean, I was explaining to my, you know, kids who are in their 20s back on Friday when he passed, and they'd never heard of him, of course, just because of the generational gap. But, like, there's no one like him now, in my opinion, that it was so hard-hitting. And, of course, those famous catchphrases that were probably mocked a lot on comedy shows and that, Pete.
2: Well, just let's be very clear. Let's kind of kill this off once and for all. He never, ever said shame, shame, shame.
4: Is that just Steve Izer? Oh.
2: Yeah. People will swear on a stack of Bibles, Darren used to say that. He did have a segment on his show called The Shame File, where they got, you know, drunk drivers and stuff, but he never said that. But people honestly would swear on Bibles they heard him say.
4: He did say, that's life.
3: Yeah, that's it.
2: Yeah, he did say that, and that's not going to be on his, not what they call it, tombstone. What do you call it now? Grave, you know, on top of his grave. Mm, mm. It's not going to be that's life. It's going to be he tried, and that's all he wants.
3: Okay. Yeah, there you go. Great insight, Peter Ford. Thank you for that. We'll catch up with you tomorrow.
2: Thank you. I'll see you then.

0: Melissa Etheridge on the Morning Rush with Sean and Monkey. It's just gone 26 past 7 on your Monday morning. And Monkey, in the news today, this is great, and you could probably argue it's overdue. You know, when you come back to Australia from overseas and you've got to fill out that little yellow slip.
1: Oh, the cards.
0: The card. Yeah, the arrival card.
1: And you got to do both sides.
0: Yes, and often you don't have a pen. And you just say to you whisper, sorry, can I borrow your pen?
1: Yeah.
0: Can I borrow your pen?
1: And some people don't do it until the very last minute and they're scrambling to get it done.
0: Yeah, well, they're going to be a thing of the past from next year. Digital cards. Digital arrival cards for international travellers is going to be rolled out from next year. They've actually been trialling it on some Qantas flights that have been landing in Sydney, Melbourne and Brisbane. So maybe someone listening right now has done that. But yeah, it's going to be on an app.
1: Well, yeah, this is good news for my wife, Tanya, because I know when we travel as a family, say the kids, we might go to Fiji or somewhere.
0: And right.
1: It would be sort of her job. She would take that on.
0: Oh, that's her.
1: And if you've got everyone on board, mate, there's six cards. It's a pain in the neck.
0: And the little boxes are tiny too.
1: Yeah.
0: You're trying to put your address in there and why am I visiting and all that.
1: Okay, let's
0: so anyway,
1: news.
0: That's going to be digital. Hey, we're catching up with Jared Waitley after 7:30. When was the last time we spoke to him, Monkey? A couple of weeks ago? A
1: couple of weeks, yeah. I've been carrying the can. Yeah.
0: On the rundown is his club, the Geelong Footy Club. We're going to ask him, what's up with the Cats?
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9: 11 degrees in Melbourne, showers increasing atop today, 16 at 7:30. Good morning. I'm David Armstrong. A cafe in Essendon's been targeted for the second time in a week. Nine's Christina Hearn's at the scene.
10: It was 1 o'clock this morning when emergency services were called to Andy's Cafe here on Mount Alexander Road in Essendon. It was well alight by the time they arrived and has been extensively damaged because of this fire. The property next door, which is an Australia Post, has also been damaged. And of course, this has been deemed as suspicious. But it was only last Friday that CCTV captured the moment that shots were fired at this very cafe. In fact, bullet holes are still visible outside the cafe.
9: The $2 billion public transport ticketing upgrade has left the network with a gap and is being exploited by fare evaders. The handheld scanners used by ticket inspectors are only capable of validating plastic Mikey cards. They cannot verify debit cards, smartphone or smartwatch payments. It's left authorised officers and train conductors powerless in stopping fare evaders who falsely claim to have touched on. Well, a 9.5-hour flight from Japan to Melbourne that turned into a 35-hour nightmare for passengers is finally over. Here's Brian Wilson.
11: A 9.5-hour flight from Japan that turned into a 35-hour nightmare for passengers is finally over, with Qantas flight QF80 landing at Melbourne Airport. The passengers' ordeal started when a major mechanical fault on the 22-year-old Airbus A330 stranded the holidaymakers at Narita Airport near Tokyo, a lack of hotels forcing many to sleep on the floor of the terminal. The rolling delays continued last night, the captain counting down the minutes to the airport's mandatory curfew while he waited on clearance paperwork from Airbus before the passengers were rushed on board and the aircraft finally departed. Brian Wilson, Melbourne.
9: One Nation says it's not concerned its recent decline in popularity. The latest Resolve survey shows the minor parties relinquished 3 points to the coalition. The largest losses among migrant and female voters. One Nation MP Barnaby Joyce says the polls are an indication they're not a vote.
12: And you always expect there to be fluctuation in polls as you go through a process. I think that what there is an indication is that Pauline Hanson is direct. She doesn't try and gild the lily. She's straight down the barrel with what she says.
9: New data reveals there have been more than 35,000 trips to the hospital for school kids hurt in the playground and classroom. The past 3 years, fractures, dislocations, sprains, strains and open wounds have sent children to casualty departments. Monkey bars account for almost 60% of all playground injuries. In finance, the dollar, 69.45 US.
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9: Yannick Sinner has become the 10th man in the Open era to win back-to-back Wimbledon titles. The world number one between Alexander Zverev in four sets, taking just under 4 hours to record his fifth major.
13: Yeah, amazing. Amazing achievement from my side. Very tough match today against Sasha. Felt like both very high level because it was not easy to play. It was very dusty, breezy, very happy. And, of course, standing here again as champion means a lot to me.
9: Geelong's finals hopes have been severely hit by injury. Jeremy Cameron to miss the rest of the season, possibly after breaking his AC joint in his left shoulder. The Cats losing 5 of their past 6 games to sit 9th on the ladder. Yannick Sinner has defended his Wimbledon crown, beating Zverev in 4. Brendan McCullum's been sacked as England test coach, bringing an end to the baz-ball era. That's the latest news and sports.
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17: Good morning, I'm Liam McKellar with the latest local news. Southwest commuters travelling on the Warrnambool line will soon be able to pay for public transport using a phone, smartwatch or bank card. Daniel Brewer has more.
18: 180 new Mikey readers are being installed across 37 V-Line stations that currently rely on paper or electronic tickets. Once activated later this year, passengers can pay for unreserved fares using a bank card, phone or smartwatch. Travellers who prefer physical Mikey cards can continue to use them, while concession passengers must keep using their specific cards. Since the technology launched across the broader network last month, more than 1 million trips have been recorded using smart devices. Daniel Brewer, Ace Radio.
17: A lane closure on the Gipp Street Bridge in Port Ferry has been extended into this week. Moyneshire Council say maintenance works were carried out last week on the ageing bridge, but it was identified that further repairs would be required this week. Warrnambool City Council's July meeting saw a policy established over a decade ago revoked. Mayor Ben Blaine says council remains committed to gambling harm minimisation through other strategies.
19: The policy was really around trying to have influence over the state government about how poking machine licences were regulated and moved in Warrnambool. It's something that had been challenging for council. They had made challenges into VCAT over the years. A lot of them had been knocked back. So council voted to revoke the policy. But what it actually means is council isn't giving up on the work they do around gambling harm minimisation. The Healthy Warrnambool strategy's got a range of measures in there around gambling harm minimisation. Sport.
17: Here are the weekend's Hampden League football results. Terang Mortlake recorded a 33-point victory over Cobden, while North Warrnambool defeated Camperdown by 70 points. Warrnambool Blues secured a 40-point win against Koroit. In other matches, Port Fairy beat South Warrnambool by 10, and Portland completed the round with a 6-point win against Hamilton. That's the latest in local news and sport.
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16: 3YBFM weather.
0: A gale warning has been issued for the coast today with a cloudy day ahead. A very high chance of showers, most likely from late morning, with winds west to northwesterly, 25 to 40 k's per hour. For tomorrow, Tuesday, showers easing, windy, 15 degrees. Wednesday, cloudy and 15. Thursday, partly cloudy, 16 degrees. Today in Warrnambool and Port Ferry, a top of 15. Mortlake and Terang today, 14.
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0: It's currently 10 degrees.
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0: Sean and Monkey here. It's the Morning Rush at 22 to 8, catching up with Jared Whateley for the first time in a couple of weeks, thanks to Hyundai. It's game on at Hyundai, where you can score some absolutely brilliant offers at the moment. Jared Whateley, good to hear your voice. Hello.
1: Lovely to be back with you, lads.
0: Rightio. Let's start with, we're going to start with footy, of course. The Dockers clear out with, let's start with the Dockers.
1: Yeah, an astounding second half. So top of the table clash, much hyped. What would it look like when finally Fremantle and Sydney have been the pace setters met, and it looked like a 100-point second half for Freo. So they were 11 points at halftime, and they were 11 points, hadn't kicked a goal, and then they piled on 100 points in the second stanza. So that's the standard, and we've seen it. That's the best team in the competition, and it has been for many a week now, and that was a pure flex at home. So everyone got to look at what they're chasing. That's the lesson of round 18. And at the other end of it, Brisbane just ripped Essendon limb from limb yesterday to give a hint that the champs might be the most likely contender from here. And in the middle, Sydney's got a little bit to put back together after that. Hawthorn looks like the best team out of Victoria, and Adelaide is shaping nicely, and they go and take the test against Sydney now on Friday night. That's a test that they need to win to move themselves into it. So that feels like the contending class of 2026, but there's no question who the team to chase is.
2: All right, well, let's talk about a couple that perhaps aren't performing well. One's your mob, but the Gold Coast first and foremost. I was talking to my son about this yesterday. Were they not premiership favourites at the start of this season?
1: They were. They won those first three games, and quite memorably against Geelong at the start. And they were installed for the first time in the club's history as premiership favourites. And then they've been progressively more terrible since. And Saturday night was the worst performance of their season. I thought there was a risk. They had it all to play for the week before in the Collingwood game, which is sort of a game in their own weight division. And that was the one to stay afloat after having lost five in a row. They played wholeheartedly but got defeated by a goal. That's six in a row. And then the bottom just completely fell out in Adelaide, seven in a row. So they collapsed out of contention. And Damien Hardwick was moved to wave the white flag, which is such a rare thing to happen with 6 weeks to go for a team that in theory is one win away from the wild card zone. But that's only in theory rather in practice. So there's a lot of analysis being run at the moment on two fronts. Is the why? Why is a midfield that was so threatening and damaging last year, so impotent this year? And Damien Hardwick's taken that on himself to a degree. And then the second element of it is, why do you raise the white flag now? 2026 is gone, when there's still theoretically plenty to fight for. So that could be reverse psychology. He's tried at a whole lot of things to stir this team, and now he might try to get them to play in spite of him, for instance. We'll wait to see what that looks like when they play the Bulldogs on the weekend.
2: We can't ignore your Cats, though. What's your unpacking of this? Because suddenly they look a bit vulnerable, particularly with the injuries on the weekend.
1: Oh, they're extremely vulnerable now. I think only long-term respect and a nod to history prevents you from putting the pen through them. But they have lost five out of six without ever playing terribly. But I felt like Saturday was a bit of a microcosm of their season. It looks like they've got things totally under control. Professional, well-drilled, carefully orchestrated plan, and then suddenly they collapse and got beaten. What did they concede? 9 of the last 10 goals. And they've got injury now, and it feels like the Jeremy Cameron injury might end his season. So they've slipped to ninth from a team that was considered a top four side to one scrounging away in the wild card position. So I don't know what they'll be able to salvage, but they've got this huge game, which we'll talk about on Thursday, against St Kilda down the highway. And that, it's a much bigger game than you would have forecast a few weeks back.
2: Absolutely. We might be having a block of chocolate on that. Look, there's so much else to cover off on. We haven't spoke to you for ages. World Cup, Brendan McCullum sacking, all that. But we're going to leave you with this one. We were talking this morning about schoolyard injuries, Jared. A report today saying there's been like 30,000 in the last 3 years off to Hossie. And I said to Sean, I remember in my primary school days having a stack, the old Mercurochrome come out, the red liquid. And Sean's never heard or seen it. Well, since learned that it was banned. Do you remember getting a dab of the Mercurochrome back in the day, Jared?
1: Oh, 100%. That was the cure-all. It's just whatever. You went over on the bitumen and ripped your elbow or your knee. It was just straight on with the Mercurochrome.
2: Yep.
1: So banned, you say?
0: Well, in the US, no. In the US, they banned it.
2: Yeah.
0: Yeah.
1: Right.
0: Yeah, so what was in it? That's what I want to know.
1: I suspect it's one of those things that had no actual worth and was just done to make kids feel better.
0: Yeah.
1: I vividly recall that.
2: Yes, coming home with some Mercurochrome dabbed on the arm or leg, you know you'd had a crack at school.
0: On the back of your elbow as well. Thank you very much, Jared Whateley. We'll catch up with you on Thursday this week. It's Game On at Hyundai, where you can score some great offers on a range of new and demonstrator models. It's 16 to 8.

0: Hello, it's Sean and Monkey here. It's the Morning Rush, crowded house at 13 to 8 on your Monday morning. Keyword Monday, which means we're doing Radio Jeopardy today, Monkey.
1: Yeah, we give you the answer and all you need to do is come up with a question. I say all you need to do.
0: Yeah.
1: Well, sometimes it's hard. Seemingly hard to say the question as
0: yeah,
1: your answer.
0: You've got, yeah, I know. Even I, yeah, it's hard. So the answer today, folks, is R.M. Williams.
1: R.M. Williams. Very specific answer today. R.M. Williams. What's the question? Now, lots of questions will work, but you have to have the one that we have in front of us. So we'll take your calls next. Anyone having a go? So think outside the box, but anyone having a go will go on the draw to head to the Red Hot Summer Tour later this year. So give us a call.
0: Call right now. The number is 1300 00 1242.
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0: The Koroit and District Primary School, they've got a bit of an event coming up. Saturday, August the 15th, it's called Winter Lights and Delights.
1: There'll be glowing light displays, fire pits, food trucks, live music, market stalls, and a silent art auction as well, which will feature works by some of the students at Koroit and District Primary School and some local artists.
0: A great way to support Koroit and District Primary School, and you can read about it online at 3ybfm.com.au. Jeopardy on the radio with Sean and Monkey. It's the Morning Rush. We give the answer. You have to come up with the correct question. You might come up with a question, but it's not the question that we're looking for, Monkey.
1: Yeah, well, a lot of questions will fit the right answer. The answer is R.M. Williams. R.M. Williams. Shelley's on the phone.
8: Morning, how are you?
1: Good, Shelley. What's the question?
8: What company was brought back to Australia in 2020?
1: Oh, yeah, good work.
0: So that, it had foreign ownership, is that what you're saying? And then...
8: Yeah.
1: Yeah, that is a fact, I believe. Great question, and that works, but a good example of not the right question. Thanks,
8: okay,
1: Shell.
8: Thank you.
1: But just by having a go, you're in the draw for the Red Hot Summer Tour prize. All right, let's go to Gail. Good morning, Gail.
9: Hello, how are you?
1: Good, happy Monday. The answer is R.M. Williams. What do you think is the question?
9: What brand boots are you wearing?
1: Ooh.
0: What brand boots? Oh, yeah.
1: Now, and are you pointing that to Sean or myself?
9: Oh, it depends on who's wearing R.M. Williams boots.
0: Okay.
1: Well, neither of us are this morning. Both wearing sneakers this morning.
0: Runners?
1: Sean does have a love affair with R.M. Williams.
0: I'm holding and back a lot in this segment.
1: You are, and Gail's getting closer. It is a personal question today. It's a personal question.
0: Yeah. Yep, R.M. Williams is the answer. What's the exact question we're looking for? Call now, why not? The number is 1300 00 1242. This is Top Loader.

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1: Come on.
0: The seventh caller will get through today. 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
11: 11 degrees in Melbourne, showers increasing atop today, 16 at 8 o'clock. Good morning. I'm David Armstrong. Almost half of Victorian businesses say they will expand and invest interstate because of the proposed work-from-home laws. A Chamber of Commerce and Industry survey has found 44% say they will not hire locally, 47% claim they will not hire young people who insist on working from home. CEO Sally Curtin says the government needs to listen.
12: When we talk to business, it is absolutely a killer for jobs. And so we are trying to engage with the government and say, if you're not going to scrap this legislation, please at least fix it. Let's make it workable for business.
11: The federal government believes recent polling shows voters are realising one nation would make things worse, not better. The latest Resolve survey has the minor party at 26% of the vote, losing 3 points to the coalition. Labor continues to lead as the preferred party. Health Minister Mark Butler says One Nation is starting to lose its shine.
13: One Nation might feel like a useful outlet for grievance and frustration. There's a lot of frustration out there in the community given the wave after wave of pressure that households have been feeling over the last several years. But when you actually sit back and think about the so-called solutions they have for the country, I think more people are realising that would actually make things worse, not better.
11: Overseas, and 27 people have been killed in a pump fire in Bangkok. Crews battled for half an hour to control the monster blaze. There are fears there are still bodies inside the venue. A firebug is on the run after a series of fires were lit along a stretch of approximately 50 metres of beachfront in Port Melbourne. A bench and several bushes set alight along Bay Trail late on Friday night. A man was heading out for a jog, intercepted the arsonist and called 000. State's opposition has its sights on filling in 1 million potholes as part of a $5 billion roads program. That program will also aim to lift road construction standards. Shadow Roads Minister Danny O'Brien says it's a problem that's not isolated to regional roads.
1: We've got potholes everywhere. People are literally doing damage. They're blowing tyres and cracking rims repeatedly, and particularly in the last couple of weeks, I think that's escalated with a little bit of rain, and it just highlights that our roads are not being maintained properly.
11: The state government's announced plans to crack down on dodgy used car salespeople. New laws will give Consumer Affairs more powers to investigate, fine and prosecute for odometer tampering. Nearly a third of used cars advertised online had their odometers wound back by more than 25,000 kilometres. Zoos and wildlife parks are temporarily shutting down exhibits to protect against the deadly new strain of bird flu. Some zoos are closing their walk-through aviaries, others installing extra barriers, signage and hand sanitizer points. In finance, the dollar, $69.45 US.
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11: Well, Brisbane added some much-needed percentage, thumping Essendon by 90 points. The Gabba, the Lions had 11 goal kickers, including Zach Bailey booting two. Coach Chris Fagan says he's optimistic the forward will remain a Lion.
14: I think every player at this club wants Zach to stay, and they'll be doing everything they can to encourage him to stay. And I'm sure we'll do everything as a club to keep him with us.
11: The Baz Ball era is over. Brendan McCullum sacked as England's test coach, but the Kiwi will remain as the white ball coach. Brody Kostecki has claimed his sixth win of the supercar season, winning race 22 in Townsville, ahead of championship leader Matt Payne and Cam Waters. And plans for a 64-team men's soccer World Cup apparently being considered. That's the latest news and sports.
15: Stevenson's Kitchens and Joinery is under new ownership. Jeremy Hoisler has been in the business for 20 years and he's now the proud local owner of Stevenson's Kitchens and Joinery, Robson Street, Warrnambool.
16: Harvey Norman Computers is being renovated, so they're clearing out stock before the hammers start swinging. Keep an eye on the progress and score a deal at Harvey Norman Computers Raglan Parade.
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18: Good morning, I'm Liam McCullough with the latest local news. The Moyne Shire Council recently endorsed its 10-year environment and sustainability strategy and action plan. Luke Francis reports.
19: The strategy and action plan were developed through extensive community consultation and includes a community feedback report containing all 248 submissions. Deputy Mayor Myra Murray thanked those who took the time to provide feedback and said it had resulted in a clear set of priorities and actions to work towards over the next decade. The strategy focuses on biodiversity, waste and circular economy, climate resilience, sustainable land use, water security, and reducing council's operation emissions. Luke Francis, Ace Radio.
18: After a dip last year, the 2026 Community Satisfaction Survey has shown residents have positively received Corangamite Shire Council's response. The annual survey has revealed an increase in community perceptions of Corangamite's overall performance, value for money, and decision making. A Warrnambool gaming policy established back in 2011 was revoked at Council's July meeting. Mayor Ben Blaine says the intent of the policy was to outline Council's position on poker machines and limiting their social and financial impact in lower socioeconomic areas.
20: The policy was really around trying to have influence over the state government about how poker machine licences were regulated and moved in Warrnambool. It's something that had been challenging for Council. They had made challenges into VCAT over the years. A lot of them have been knocked back. So Council voted to revoke the policy. But what it actually means is Council isn't giving up on the work they do around gambling harm minimisation. The Healthy Warrnambool strategy's got a range of measures in there around gambling harm minimisation.
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18: In the weekend's Warrnambool and District football results, Old Collegians prevailed over the South Rovers by 13, Allensford downed Timboon by 20 points, Noranda defeated Collarenurat by 17, and Panmure had a tight 3-point win over Merivale. That's the latest in local news and sport.
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23: A gale warning has been issued for the coast today with a cloudy day ahead. A very high chance of showers, most likely from late morning, with winds west to northwesterly, 25 to 40 k's per hour. For tomorrow, Tuesday, showers easing, windy, 15 degrees. Wednesday, cloudy and 15. Thursday, partly cloudy, 16 degrees. Today in Warrnambool and Port Ferry, a top of 15. Mortlake and Terang today, 14.
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25: It's currently 10 degrees.
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23: Jackpot is $500. Jim was the lucky one to get through today. Hello, Jim.
30: How you going there, monkey?
23: Yeah, no.
31: No, that's yes. Sean. That's we get
30: Sean, sorry, brother, sorry.
31: We get mixed up a bit, don't we, at times?
23: Shirley sometimes gets us mixed up.
31: Yeah, that's okay. Righto, Jim, Radio's Categories, let's go through. Well, let's get you a letter first and foremost. How do you normally go, mate, when you play along?
30: Oh, yeah, we're playing along. I'm pretty good at this, actually.
31: Okay.
30: Oh, I've got old Chicken Pollock here with me, so... Yeah, we're ready to go.
31: You got chicken with you. Right, okay.
30: Yeah.
31: Well,
23: what letter, monkey?
31: Your letter's a good one, I think. I haven't had a W for a long time. W for watermelon.
30: Thank you.
31: He's happy with that. A W, okay. Now, don't repeat an answer or a word in your answers and say pass if you're not sure, Jim.
30: And no naughty words?
31: Yeah, we prefer no naughty words. But Sean's asking, right, 60 seconds, $500, good luck.
23: Rightio, right. Jim, starting with W, something associated with Santa.
30: Wrapping.
23: Something furry.
30: Wombat.
23: A flower.
30: Waddle.
23: Something you buy more than one of at a time.
30: Woolen socks.
23: A direction.
30: West.
23: Something that flies.
30: Winchell Eagle.
23: Something people gossip about.
30: Weather.
23: Something on a map.
30: Waterways.
23: A body of water.
30: Wimmera River.
23: A tool.
30: A wrench.
23: Yep. And there was no passing there, monkey, so we're...
30: Yeah, how am I looking?
31: We've had an answer for everything.
30: Yeah. This must be a world record.
31: All right. It was pretty quick, mate.
23: He's confident, Jim.
31: He's confident. Chook. Did you say Chook or Chicken? He was very handy in the background.
30: Chicken, yeah.
31: No double ups. I just had a red flag on a flower wattle, right? So I've looked it up thinking, well, maybe that's a tree or a shrub.
23: Yeah, get Googling there, monkey. How did you go?
30: Yeah, it's a tree. It's got a yellow flower on it.
31: But for $500, it's a Monday. I think flower's going to be okay. Hey, Jim.
30: Yes, my friend?
31: Get the chicken fired up, mate. You've won $500.
30: Get on.
23: There we go.
30: You beauty.
23: $500 coming your way.
30: Right, thanks, fellas.
31: No worries.
23: He called it at the start, didn't he?
31: He was confident. So hold on there, Jim. Everything's pretty good.
23: The only question mark I had was the same one that you did.
31: Yeah, wattle. No, definitely wattle flower. Yeah, well done.
23: And you've awarded that, so well done, monkey.
31: That's on me.
23: When we come back on the Morning Rush, Radio Jeopardy, we're going to get back to that. The answer is R.M. Williams. And you've got to come up with the correct question.

0: the Morning Rush. Sean and Monkey here. It's the Proclaimers at 8:15 on your Monday morning. Mondays on the Morning Rush means we do Radio Jeopardy. What it is we give you the answer, but you have to come up with the correct question.
1: Yeah, so in order to get it correct, you're asking a question that is the question we have written down in front of us. The answer is R.M. Williams. Shelley rang in earlier to say what clothing and boots company was brought back to Australia in 2020, of course, because it went overseas. That works, but it's not correct.
0: The answer is R.M. Williams. What is the question, Roz?
2: What is the most popular brand of casual boot?
1: What is the most popular brand of casual boot? R.M. Williams. That seems to work. It's not the correct one, though, Roz.
2: Thank you.
1: Let's go to Mick. Are you there, Mick?
3: Yes, Monkey.
1: What? Now, the answer is R.M. Williams. What do you think the question is, Mick?
3: What are R.M. Williams?
0: What are they?
3: What are they? They're boots.
1: Now, hang on. So your question is, what are R.M. Williams?
3: Yes.
1: And the answer is R.M. Williams.
3: No, the answer is boots.
1: No, the answer... It's happening again. The answer is R.M. Williams, right? That is the answer. So what do you think the question might be?
3: What are R.M. Williams?
0: R.M. Williams or R.M. Williams?
1: Yep.
3: Yes.
1: Yeah, nah, it doesn't quite work, Brooksy.
0: No,
1: thank you, mate. Thank you. Last clue, it's personal.
0: Yeah, if you've listened to the Morning Rush the last week, that might help.
1: I think we had a call earlier saying, you know, maybe it's the boots that I'm wearing. I'm not wearing them yet.
0: Not yet.
1: Not yet.
0: Interesting. We're still taking your calls. Let's wrap this up. The answer is R.M. Williams. What is the question? Call now, 1300 00 1242.
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4: Morning, Trev.
5: Morning, gentlemen. I reckon I know what the answer is, but the question could be, what sort of boots did Monkey get for his birthday?
4: Hey. Oh, Trev, well done.
6: Well played, Trev.
5: That's 2 weeks in a row.
6: Oh, really? You're an expert on the Jeopardy. Yeah, well, yesterday I sat there and I got the jocks first, unwrapped the jocks.
4: Oh, yeah.
6: Then I got the socks.
4: Jocks.
6: And I actually thought, this is it.
4: Is that all I get for 50?
6: That's all I'm getting for the big 5-0. And then out came the big wrapped up box. And I thought of you straight away, Shawnee. Cause
4: thank you.
6: I now have a lifetime commitment to get these things maintained.
4: Yeah, you get them serviced.
6: And the kids said, you got to scuff them, Dad. They look too new.
4: Apparently
6: they're amazing.
4: Good on you, mate. Welcome.
6: I'm in your gang now.
4: Yeah, you are. I cried when I got mine. I actually did. Well done, Trev. Stay there.

0: Duran Duran, Hungry Like the Wolf. It's 26 past 8 on a Monday morning on the Morning Rush. Sean and Monkey, time for Sean to do his best Murrayfield with this.
1: The great Aussie joke.
2: Hey! Murrayfield, the train boy.
3: A woman went to church for confession and said to the priest, "Father, I have sinned. On Monday, I fooled around with Peter. On Tuesday, I fooled around with Andrew. And on Wednesday, I really fooled around with Nigel. What shall I do?" "My child, go home and drink the juice of 3 lemons." "But, Father, will that rid me of my sins?" "No, but it will take the smile off your face." It's good to be back.
0: Oh, good to have you that here, Murray.
3: That yeah. wasn't inappropriate, was it?
0: No.
3: it's one of me personal.
0: Well, no, it was great, Murray. I loved it. I just had a feeling we'd done that one before. We'd heard that one before, but no.
3: I'm getting old, you see. I can't remember. What bloody jokes?
0: I can relate.
3: I'll see you next. See you next Monday.
0: Next Monday, another.
3: Grab the podcast a little bit.
0: Yeah, we'll get the podcast wherever you get your podcast from, or on our Facebook page. That's it from us. Be good.
4: 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But did you miss something on the show, or just want that double dose of Sean and Monkey chaos? 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LMCT 11348.
5: Tom Elliott. On the program today, I've said many times, if you want to win power in the state of Victoria, fix the potholes. Well, the Coalition has unveiled a $5 billion over 4-year plan. We'll speak to the Shadow Roads Minister, Danny O'Brien, about that. Also, are you in one of the municipalities that has a purple-littered glass bin? Well, don't get too attached to it. They could well be on the way out. Also, we are going to export India more of our uranium, which begs the question, why don't we use it here? And are you one of 18% of people who judge people solely by their first name? 133-693.
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16: 11 degrees in Melbourne, showers increasing atop today, 16 at 8:30. Good morning. David Armstrong. The state government's been issued a dire warning. Its work-from-home laws will drive investment and jobs out of the state. A Chamber of Commerce and Industry survey has found 44% of businesses will not hire locally. 47% claim they won't hire young people who would insist on working from home. CEO Sally Curtin says it's a case of simple economics.
17: This is the straw that's breaking the camel's back. They're saying enough is enough. It's impossible for us to make a dollar here. And so we've got to make decisions, in our and our existing workforce's interest. And so they're deciding to go interstate or overseas, unfortunately.
16: The United States insists the Strait of Hormuz remains open, despite Iran saying it has closed the critical waterway until further notice.
18: It's open.
8: We bombed the hell out of them last night. They're very, very evil and sick people. We had meetings with them for the last... They agreed to a deal yesterday, a perfect deal for us. No nuclear, no this, no that, no nothing. They gave up everything.
16: Both sides have been exchanging fire since Tehran struck a civilian ship in the strait. U.S. Central Command says its forces are now positioned to ensure freedom of navigation. A cafe in Essendon has been targeted for the second time in a week. Andy's Place Cafe was firebombed around 1 this morning, days after being peppered with bullets. The fires caused significant damage to the neighbouring businesses as well. Police said a dark-coloured SUV was seen fleeing the scene. The coalition says it still has a long road ahead despite a recent surge in popularity. The latest Resolve survey has seen the opposition seize 3 points from One Nation to hold 23% of the vote. Deputy Liberal leader Jane Hume says Australians are beginning to realise One Nation is not the alternative they're looking for.
18: That their policies are great slogans, but they're written on the back of a napkin. There's so little substance behind it. When One Nation say that they haven't costed their policies, that's because they don't want to know the truth behind those policies, that in fact they could inflict a world of economic pain on Australia.
16: In finance, the dollar is trading at 69.45 US.
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16: Melbourne coach Stephen King insists they have not started talking finals just yet. The D's moving to an 11-6 record, a game clear in sixth place. Jannik Sinner has made it back-to-back Wimbledon crowns with a four-set win, dropping the first set against Alexander Zverev. And Mathieu van der Poel has won his third career Tour de France stage in a sprint finish on stage 9. That's the latest news and sport.
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20: A gale warning has been issued for the coast today with a cloudy day ahead. A very high chance of showers, most likely from late morning, with winds west to northwesterly, 25 to 40 k's per hour. For tomorrow, Tuesday, showers easing, windy, 15 degrees. Wednesday, cloudy and 15. Thursday, partly cloudy, 16 degrees. Today in Warrnambool and Port Ferry, a top of 15. Mortlake and Terang today, 14.
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20: At the moment, we're sitting on 11 degrees.
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5: It is 25 to 9. Good morning. Well, in my municipality, we have four bins. We have the so-called FOGO bin for household waste. We never use that. Food scraps and so forth. We have the general rubbish bin. We have the recycling bin. And we have the purple-littered bin for glass. Now, I say this, I raise it, because I think the days of the purple-littered bin may soon be drawing to a close. Last week, I got a letter from the city of Yarra. Dear resident... They obviously know me well. Dear resident, changes to your purple-littered glass recycling bin collection from July this year, 2026, your purple-littered glass recycling bin will be only collected every 4 weeks. Every 4 weeks? About half the councils in Victoria roll these things out. It's supposed to be compulsory. It's cost them collectively tens of millions of dollars to make the new bins and send them out to everybody and have separate collection and so forth for them. And suddenly, they are so spectacularly unsuccessful that they're only going to be collected every 4 weeks. So here's our sort of monthly rubbish collection sort of schedule. Week one, rubbish only. Week two, recycling and rubbish, but not glass. Week three, rubbish only. Week four, rubbish and glass. Rinse, repeat. I just can't believe it. I mean, if it was such an amazing idea for every council to have to compulsorily roll out purple-littered glass recycling bins, why is the city of Yarra now winding back the recycling to only once every 4 weeks? Anyway, after 9 o'clock, we'll speak to the mayor of the city of Yarra, Stephen Jolly. But if you have a glass recycling bin and you like using it, 133693... their days could be numbered. Now, I have a theory about this, and it's only a theory. We'll test it later on. that the success of the container deposit scheme has been such that, in fact, we don't really need glass recycling anymore because people are going and collecting the glass containers and getting 10 cents each at the container deposit scheme places. So that might be the reason. Anyway, I think it was an ill-thought-out policy. 1-3-6-9-3 mornings at 3aw.com.au. Also today, I've said many times in the past, if you want to be the next government here in the People's Republic of Victoria, fix the potholes. Now, this has fallen on deaf ears. My daughter, who is learning how to drive, I've trained her to say when we hit or approach a pothole, of which there are a great number on our roads, she says, "Thank you, Jacinta," if we hit one. "Thank you, Jacinta." And if it's an old one, and there's plenty of old ones out there, "Thank you, Dan." Now, maybe we're being a bit harsh on Dan Andrews and Jacinta Allen. But finally, the Coalition, the Liberals under Jess Wilson, have come up with a policy. We're going to speak to the Shadow Minister for Roads, Denny O'Brien, later on. But they want to spend $5 billion over 4 years. Okay, that's about $1.25 billion a year. Now, at the moment, the budget, the annual budget for fixing potholes is somewhere between $900 and $950 million. So this is about a 30% increase in pothole repair money. Now, how it'll work and whether they can deploy it straight away and whether they'll catch up with the enormous backlog of potholes and how long that will take, we'll find out later on. But finally, we have a policy, $1.25 billion a year, which is about 30% more than current, for 4 years to fix potholes. Good policy. 1-3-6-9-3 mornings at 3aw.com.au. Also, you would have seen last week the rapturous reception that India's Prime Minister, Mr. Modi, got when he came here to Australia. I mean, why not? There's about 1 million Australians who are of Indian descent. And I think it's our biggest source of new migrants these days. Anyway, the Prime Minister was quick to unveil new trade relationships with India, and all that's good. I mean, we actually do have things in common with India. 1 million people who live here who are of Indian descent. About a third of Indians speak English. They love playing cricket. So that's enough commonality between the two countries. But here's a weird thing. One of the trade deals we signed with India is to export a lot more uranium to them. And why not? I mean, India is going to increase its nuclear power generation times 10. So whatever it is now, times 10 over the next 15 years. It's all about electrification and defeating climate change. So here we are. We sell them the uranium. Do we use the uranium here in Australia? No, we don't. It's just bizarre. India sees they've got a growing population, people are going electric, you know, with cars and more houses being hooked up over there and people using white goods and that sort of thing. And they say nuclear power is the solution. And the Australian Prime Minister says, "Well, we've got the uranium, we'll send it to you," except we don't use it here in Australia. And we are facing the same challenges. Data centres, it's one of the new growth industries in this country, they are power hogs. EVs are on the rise. You know, the proportion of EV sales, the total car sales, has doubled this year versus last year. That trend is not going away. Again, that's more power demand. Going back to the Premier, Jacinta Allen, she wants all of us to rip out the gas appliances, the hot water, the stovetop, that sort of thing in our house, and replace them with electric equivalents. All this, plus population growth, is going to increase power demand here. Nuclear power is the obvious solution. The Indian government realises it. We are going to sell them the uranium, which we won't use here. 1-3-6-9-3, mornings at 3aw.com.au. And on a lighter note, or is it, for the last, I guess, decade, women roughly my age who are called Karen have had a terrible time, but because we all know what a Karen is. It's a woman who demands to see the manager and complains about things in restaurants and shops and so forth. Anyway, I feel a bit sorry for all the Karens out there. And if you're my age, you know, Generation X and above, I mean, a lot of girls were christened Karen, not so much these days. But a survey of 2,000 Americans says that almost one in five people judge someone solely by their first name. So Karen is the most cited name, and that's unfortunate if you are called Karen. But if you're a guy and you're called Chad or Donald or even John or Damien, you get negatively judged. Are you the sort of, do you judge someone by their name? Remember, by and large, we don't get to choose our own names. Our parents do that for us. Anyway, one in five Americans judges people solely by their first name. Is that you? 1-3-6-9-3 mornings at 3aw.com.au. Let's go to a few calls. Kat, what have you seen?
1: Hello. Well, we're dealing very nicely with the byproduct of Daniel Andrews and Jacinta Allen down here in Rosanna, where we're protesting the removal of 372 trees for the construction of a level crossing and bike path, which we were never told about, yes. Neither was the council.
5: Yes, someone rang me about this about a month or so. I think it was 6 weeks ago. So these are, is there a central median strip and there's a whole lot of gum trees on that?
1: It's along the rail corridor. So they are wholesale clearing the entire rail corridor and they didn't let anybody know.
5: Right, they, and it's mainly gum trees and things?
1: Yeah, that's right.
5: Okay, and almost 400 trees.
1: Yep, that's right. And we've been contacted by residents from as far as the Nepean Highway, Essendon, Montmorency, Surrey Hills, Mount Albert to say, oh my God, they're doing it to you too. That's what they did to us. So Jacinta Allen, as the then Minister for Transport Infrastructure, removed the controls and the planning scheme to allow local governments and communities to have input into the design.
5: Okay, I'll tell you what, stay on the line, we'll get your details. I am aware of this issue and it's one of those things. You've got a government that's in league with the Greens, but we do want to have level crossing removals, which is a good thing, cutting down 370-plus gum trees in Rosanna. Kat, look, thank you. We'll have a look at that and you can find yourself in the running for the weekly prize. It's a $1,000 voucher to spend at Imp Jewellery. They're the handmade and remodelling specialist. And, of course, on Friday, if you win that, automatically you'll be in the draw for the yearly Word on the Street prize, $60,000 towards a Mercedes of your choice, thanks to Mercedes-Benz Brighton. And when you think trading in, think Mercedes-Benz Brighton. They promise to better any trade-in price on all makes and models. Andrew, good morning.
21: Morning, Tom. Love your show.
5: Thank you.
21: We're in Frankston South, so we come under the Frankston Council.
5: Yes.
21: I'm fortunate enough to pay an additional cost to have two yellow bins, two green bins, a red bin and the purple bin, and we only get our purple bin picked up every month as well. And I have no choice, but once the purple bin is filled, I then put the rest of the wine bottles or... jam jars in the yellow.
5: Yes, mainly it's the jam.
21: No,
5: yeah, the jam and the Vegemite jars. I agree. The wine bottles. Well, Andrew, it's just that this was a state emergency. I think it was back in 2020 or thereabouts. The state declared that every single council had to move to four bins. So the FOGO bin, the general rubbish bin, the recycling bin, and the purple lidded glass bin. And yet here we go. We've got the People's Republic of Yarra and the City of Frankston saying we're only going to pick up the glass bin once every 4 weeks. It's hardly worth having it. 133693, mornings at 3aw.com.au. Thank you, Andrew. I must say the Mayor of Frankston, who I've interviewed before, he's been away from his post for several months now. Something weird is going on. He was all cock-a-hoop last year about having Frankston's own Department of Foreign Affairs, and Frankston was going to have its own sort of subset of the council, which would deal with sister city relationships and things overseas, and it's all gone very quiet now. 133693, mornings at 3aw.com.au. More calls, more emails ahead. We're going to have a look more at the disappearance of the purple-lidded glass recycling bin? And if you've been to the supermarket recently, no big surprises here, but supermarket prices on average have gone up 17.5%. In just 3 years. That's well above the rate of inflation. We'll look at that too. Calls and emails ahead at 8:45.
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5: It is 12 to 9. A lot of emails coming in. Mornings at 3aw.com.au. Stuart says, in Macedon Ranges, we were one of the early adopters of the glass bins, the purple lidded ones. He says, they're only collected here every 4 weeks. And Mark says, in Wangaratta, the glass recycling bins are only collected every 3 months. I mean, how would you remember that? And on nuclear power, Ian says, the reason we don't use it here is that voters don't want it. Well, maybe, Ian, but if it was bipartisan, what I don't understand is, how is it okay to sell lots more Australian uranium to India to battle, you know, climate change and electrification and all the issues that we face here as well, and yet it's not okay to use it here? Rowan, good morning.
26: Good morning, Tom. Before I make, before I ask the question, I'm a voter and I want nuclear power. But when you get the shadow minister on, could you ask him where he got that, please? Could you ask him where he got this $4 or $5 billion? Has he done a cost analysis? Has he consulted with people about the state of the roads? Because if this balloons out, we're going to have another Labor all over again.
5: Well, maybe, Rowan, but I mean, I think there are some areas of expenditure where money simply has to be spent, and there are some where it is optional. So some of the big build, I would argue, has not been well spent, certainly in terms of cost overruns. But potholes is not building a new thing. It is simply repairing a thing that we already have. And clearly we're using it, because otherwise the potholes wouldn't exist in the first place. So, and there, I think it was 3 or 4 years ago, the state government only spent, it was 15 or 18% of its annual pothole repair budget. Essentially, they had to plug a hole somewhere else in the budget. They simply didn't repair the roads that year. And now we are chasing our tails trying to catch up. But look, I'll put all that to Danny O'Brien. He's the Shadow Minister for Roads and Road Safety. He'll join us straight after the 11 o'clock news. Peter, good morning.
27: Yeah, Tom, good morning. How are you?
5: Yeah, good, Peter.
27: Yeah, Tom, just regarding these bins, right? We in the city of Whittlesea, they've always been 4 weeks collections. I'm not sure why Yarra's changed from 2 to 4, and
5: that's
27: not really
5: what,
27: an issue. It's not that hard to work it out.
5: It's not hard, but I guess the point is, Yarra's had the purple-littered bins for 6 years now. They were introduced in 2020, and it's been fortnightly for the 6 years, and suddenly it's only monthly. I suspect what's changed, Peter, is the container deposit levy. I reckon people are actually going around and rummaging in people's bins and taking out all the containers for which you get money. That might be the issue. Or it might just be that people still throw them in their recycling bins, or maybe people are drinking less, or God knows what. Thank you, Peter. But the change is interesting. Yarra, when these were introduced, was a very green council. It was dominated by the Greens. And they trumpeted, and I've got their press release from back in 2020, they trumpeted being an early adopter of the purple-lidded glass recycling bins. And suddenly they're going from collecting them fortnightly to only collecting the money. It could just be that they're short of money themselves. Monthly, I should say. 133693, Hayden, good morning.
0: Tom, good man, go Blues. I'll be quick.
5: I don't know about that after Saturday night, but anyway.
0: I moved to Sale in 2023 and to get in the housing market. Anyway, I couldn't believe it. There was two rubbish bins, obviously your cardboard and your papers and your general waste. And I'm like, where's the third green waste? My mother's had it in Ringwood since the 90s. Anyway, I rang the local council and, oh, we're going to get it 2024. And then anyway, due to infrastructure, anyway, they've only just got it in 2026. They've only just got the green waste bin. So it's funny how to compare. You're talking about four bins. Sale Victoria is very behind the times.
5: Well, Hayden, it's an interesting point, isn't it? Because one of the things that makes me think we shouldn't even have councils in the first place is that, as well as having, you know, 79 different town planning departments around the state, which means if you're an architect or a builder, it's a nightmare, or just someone wanting to, you know, rebuild your own house. But they all have different bin systems. So I know Mornington Peninsula Shire still works on three bins rather than four. You said Sale has been two up until recently. And here we've got the city of Yarra having introduced the glass recycling bin quite early back in 2020. It's going from fortnightly now to four weekly or monthly collection. Terry, hello. Terry's gone. Joseph, good morning.
8: G'day, Tom. How are you going?
5: Yeah, good, Joseph.
8: Look, Tom, I'm just ringing in regards to supporting one of the previous callers for the Rosanna Level Crossing Removal Project. Look, it's just I've gone through it in my suburb. The Level Crossing Removal Project, they'll come through, they'll remove any tree that they need. And in our case, it was in excess of 150 trees.
5: And whereabouts are you, Joseph?
8: Mary Beck, and the project was the Moreland to Bell.
5: Yeah, I know. And okay.
8: There was a lot of residents that tried their hardest to stop it. So my advice is to the resident in Rosanna and all the residents there, put your energy into campaigning to get rid of this Labor government, because there's no point with the level crossing removal. It's a done deal. Yeah. They'll come through and do as they please.
5: Yeah, and they'll do it in one day. Look, Joseph, you're right. That was Kat who rang us about 10 or 15 minutes ago from Rosanna. She says over 370 primarily gum trees are about to be chopped down to facilitate the level crossing removal. And look, if it has to be done, it has to be done. I know when they straightened up the Western Highway, a similar thing happened, and Indigenous groups got very upset because some sacred tree was going to be damaged or cut down. But make the point. Don't just do it in the dead of night. Now, Brad joins us. What have you seen, Brad?
11: Yeah, Tom, normal 1 litre petrol has gone up 40 cents a litre at the corner of Canterbury Road and Liverpool Road in Kilsyth. That's just for the standard, the normal 91 octane unleaded, yeah.
5: So is it not north of $2 a litre?
11: Yeah, $1.99.
5: Ooh, all right.
11: Yep.
5: Well, yeah, I filled up. My car has to have 95 or E10, and that was only $1.66. But look, I suspect it's part of the price cycle. It may be linked to the fact that the US and Iran are back at loggerheads over the Strait of Hormuz again. Not that that should really affect local service stations in the short term. All right, we've got a servo, Canterbury Road, Liverpool Road intersection there in Kilsyth. Standard unleaded, $1.99 a litre. And Brad, you could also be in the running for the weekly word on the street prize, $1,000 to spend at Imp Jewellery. And then there's the yearly prize, $60,000 towards a Mercedes of your choice, thanks to Mercedes-Benz Brighton. 133693 at 5 to 9.
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5: The 9 o'clock news with David Armstrong coming up in a moment. After news, we're going to speak to the Municipal Association of Victoria about purple-littered glass recycling bins. Is their day drawing to an end? My municipality, the City of Yarra, is now only going to collect them every 4 weeks. They announced a great fanfare 6 years ago, fortnightly collection of these things. I do wonder if the container deposit scheme is the reason this is happening. Also want to look at rising prices in the supermarkets. The average basket of groceries is up 17.5%. That's almost 6% a year over the last 3 years. And Pam the Bird, I know this happened a week ago, but is Pam the Bird art or vandalism? To me, the answer's obvious. 133-693.
28: 3YBFM National News. Harvey Norman's renos are underway, and so is their renovation sale, clearing stock and slashing prices.
16: 12 degrees in Melbourne, showers increasing atop today, 16, it's 9 o'clock. Good morning. David Armstrong. The federal government's moving to reassure Australians our fuel supply is secure despite renewed conflict in the Middle East. Tehran has declared the Strait of Hormuz closed after exchanging strikes with US forces in the region. Donald Trump insists the crucial shipping route remains open. Home Affairs Minister Tony Burke says Australia's fuel reserves remain higher than when the war began.
29: If you rewind back to the start of the conflict, where our opponents were trying to get people to panic about it,
1: the way we've just calmly been making sure that for the different forms of fuel, for petrol, for diesel, for aviation gas, just making sure that Australian stocks are secure puts us in good stead.
16: Protesters are blocking the removal of nearly 400 trees from a rail corridor at Rosanna. The trees are set to go to make way for a level crossing removal and a bike path. One of the protesters, Kat, has told Tom Elliott there's been no consultation at all.
2: They, Jacinda Allen, as the then Minister for Transport Infrastructure, removed the controls and the planning scheme to allow local governments and communities to have input into the design.
16: The coalition's proposing data centres, which consume huge amounts of energy, be exempted and be allowed to build small modular nuclear reactors. The plan would enable private capital to fund and build reactors to run the centres, which would otherwise place a critical drain on the public power grid. Cricket's back on Australia Day. The Big Bash final will be played on January 26 next year. Cricket Australia conceding it is a culturally sensitive date. It claims the absence of an Australia Day match in the past 2 years was down to scheduling issues. CA dropped the term Australia Day from all of its marketing 5 years ago. That prompted criticism from then Prime Minister Scott Morrison. 2,500 people are expected at Sydney Opera House this morning to honour the life of Professor Richard Scollier. Here's Chris McCarthy.
3: The former Australian of the Year passed away last month, aged 59, after a three-year battle with brain cancer. Before the service begins at 11 o'clock, a peloton from Tour de Cure will arrive at the Opera House forecourt, commemorating Scollier's rides for the charity whilst battling cancer himself. The Prime Minister, Governor-General, New South Wales Premier and Professor Scollier's family will deliver tributes and eulogies to honour the pioneer. Peter Garrett and Martin Rotzi of Scollier's favourite band Midnight Oil, as well as Kate Miller-Heidke, will perform in the concert hall. Chris McCarthy, Sydney.
16: Finance the dollar, $69.45 US.
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16: Essendon legend Matthew Lloyd has described Nate Caddy's contract extension as a blessing after the Bombers' 15-goal loss to Brisbane. The forward has signed a three-year deal, keeping him at the club until at least 2031. The 3AW commentator telling the AFL website, hopefully it encourages other teammates to remain with the club.
9: Blessing that Caddy signed, because you know that Ridley, Merritt, you just hope there's not others, because, they need to stop the bleeding right now, because it probably can't get any worse.
16: Jannik Sinner has made it back-to-back Wimbledon crowns with a four-set win after dropping the first set against Alexander Zverev. It's the Italian's fifth Grand Slam title. Melbourne Storm is now just two games out of the NRL's top eight after a 22-18 win over the Gold Coast. And that's the latest news and sport.
28: Stevenson's Kitchens and Joinery is under new ownership. Jeremy Hoisler has been in the business for 20 years and he's now the proud local owner of Stevenson's Kitchens and Joinery, Robson Street, Warrnambool.
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22: Hi, I'm Liam McKellar and this is what's making news across the southwest. A lane closure on Gipp Street Bridge in Port Ferry has been extended into this week. Moyne Shire Council says maintenance works were carried out last week on the ageing bridge, but it was identified that further repairs would be required this week. Both lanes did reopen over the weekend, but from this morning traffic returns to one lane. And in sport in the weekend's Warrnambool and District football results, Old Collegians prevailed over the South Rovers by 13, Alansford down Timboon by 20, Naranda defeated Collarinurat by 17, and Panmure had a tight three-point win over Merivale.
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6: A gale warning has been issued for the coast today with a cloudy day ahead. A very high chance of showers, most likely from late morning, with winds west to northwesterly, 25 to 40 k's per hour. For tomorrow, Tuesday, showers easing, windy, 15 degrees. Wednesday, cloudy and 15. Thursday, partly cloudy, 16 degrees. Today in Warrnambool and Port Ferry, a top of 15. Mortlake and Terang today, 14.
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6: At the moment, we're sitting on 11 degrees.
23: 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On 3AW and across Victoria, this is Tom Elliott.
5: It is 9:07. The bin wars in a moment. My municipality, the People's Republic of Yarra, sent me a letter last week saying the fortnightly glass bin collection has now moved back to just every 4 weeks. So we've got to redo the whole schedule. We'll work it out. But the point is, if it was such an important thing to do in the first place, and Yarra back in 2020 was one of the first councils to implement a glass-only recycling bin, why is it now being wound back to just once a month? Now, I suspect the container deposit levy blame is perhaps the wrong word. It is the reason. A lot of emails on this issue coming through. Kim says, I live in the city of Knox and we recently got a letter about changing our recycling bin lids from blue to possibly purple. Kim says, this is an unnecessary waste of money. It is bizarre how so many different councils have gone different ways on this. A statewide, we should have a nationwide consistent bin policy would be very welcome here. Why Mornington Peninsula Shire does it differently from, say, Frankston, they are neighbouring councils, is bizarre. And we have 79 councils in Victoria. About half of them have glass recycling bins, the other half does not. Adrian says, until recently, I couldn't actually fit 4 bins in my home. This is something the council needs to think about. Well, that's very true. Thank you, Adrian. Mike, good morning.
8: Good morning. Just wanted to say about the bird on the Balti Bridge. If it's not commissioned on a public asset or property, that is not art. That is graffiti, and graffiti is illegal.
5: Yeah, I couldn't agree more with you, Mike, and I only bring up Pam the Bird again because I know it was discussed extensively a week ago after the alleged graffiti vandal, Jack Gibson Burrell. I think he's back before the courts fairly soon. He was the one who held the police at bay for several hours on the top of the Balti Bridge. But a man called Sean Hossack, who runs a public art and placemaking agency, whatever that is. He's written this editorial in The Age today sort of saying we need to have a nuanced conversation about street art and graffiti and whatever. And I agree with you, it's not nuanced at all. And again, this varies from council to council. In some councils you can have a mural or something on your property, in other councils you cannot. If you as the property owner, in a legal fashion, give permission to an artist to draw something on the outside of your property, that is probably okay. If it is done in the dead of night or someone is abseiling down, whether it's public or private, if they are not asked permission, it doesn't matter what it is a picture of, that is vandalism. And I reckon the guy, Pam the Birdman, if indeed it is him, Jack Gibson Burrell, he should either clean up all the Pam the Birds himself. I mean, he put them there in the first place, so he can just go back up and it's on the Princess Highway and the Balti Bridge. Or if other authorities have to pay, it'll be probably hundreds of thousands, if not millions of dollars, to remove them all. That should come out of his pocket. Okay, so the bins. I was surprised when I got this letter last week. This is from the city of Yarra, the Yarra City Council. Dear residents, changes to your purple-lidded glass recycling bin collection from July 2026, i.e. now, your purple-lidded glass recycling bin will only be collected every 4 weeks instead of every 2 weeks. Our next guest, President of the Municipal Association of Victoria, Councillor Jennifer Anderson, good morning.
7: Morning, Tom.
5: What's going on here? I've got a press release from back in 2020 when Yarra introduced the purple-lidded glass recycling bins. They said it's fantastic and it's a closed-cycle economy and how important it was and this sort of thing. And suddenly the number of collections per year is being halved. But what's going on? Is it the container deposit levy? Is it because people don't know how to use them? What do you think is happening?
7: Well, I can't comment on an individual council, but we do know that all our councils are going through business cases to do with the purple bins and glass separation, etc. So probably City of Yarra sat down and worked out what's best for our community and has decided that the four-weekly more than two. But I think all councils, those ones that are saying we don't want the purple bin, are looking at their business cases. And what we've requested is, can the state government provide their business case as to why they feel every council needs to bring in the bin separation for the glass?
5: So is it a state government edict that says that every council has to offer a purple-lidded glass-only recycling bin?
7: I believe it's that they have to have a form of being able to separate the glass for the community. So there are different ways they can do that, but they need to be providing, they've mandated at this stage by 2027, mid of the year, that they must have some form of glass separation for their community.
5: Does it, or how can it make sense that every council has different, well, they don't all have different bin policies, but so many of them do. For example, Mornington Peninsula Shire still has three bins, green waste, general rubbish and commingled recycling. But Frankston, which sort of sits, it's basically surrounded by Mornington Peninsula Shire, mm-hmm. has separate glass-littered bins. Like, does it make sense that different councils have all these different rules?
7: Oh, look, it would be fantastic if there was sort of similarities across the state, in fact, across the whole of Australia. And the state government did bring out some draft guidelines to do this. But they've taken some time, and certainly from an MAV point of view, our councils would call for them to be released, and consistency would be a good thing. But we certainly don't want any council to be worse off, because some councils can process more in their bins than others. But if there is consistency, so people know what the bin lid means, knows what goes in each bin, the state government can support that education so everybody knows where waste goes, and also the education to stop waste in the first place and think about ways that we can improve recycling and make the manufacturers of that waste take on that responsibility.
5: Yeah, look, I've got to say, a few months ago I parked next to or behind sort of Federation Square down Flinders Street a bit, and there is actually a container deposit machine there, and I mm-hmm. watched several people with, you know, stolen supermarket trolleys queuing up with packed to the brim full of glass bottles and so forth. Is it possible that that has simply reduced the amount of glass containers floating around the place, hence, therefore, we don't need the bin so much?
7: Well, certainly the container deposit scheme does allow some glass, but at this stage, not all. So you'll still have, you know, your Dolmio jars, et cetera, you know, tomato sauce, et cetera, that may not be in there. So there will still be a certain amount of glass that's not in the container deposit scheme. And we've certainly called for an expansion of that container deposit scheme to make that easier. But again, it's up to each individual council to decide what is the best solution for their community.
5: I know you don't want to comment on individual councils too much, but I mean, 6 years ago, the City of Yarra was dominated by the Greens. I think the Greens had a majority on the City Council. They don't now. Is it possible that just the politics have changed, that because it's no longer dominated by the Greens, you know, they're not so concerned about collecting these glass recycling bins every 2 weeks instead of every four?
7: Well, I think the beauty of local government is you're voting in individuals, not parties, and so it's up to the community to decide who their local elected representatives are, and one would hope that all elected representatives make the best decision on behalf of their community for the environment, for finance, for health and wellbeing.
5: All right, thank you for your time, Councillor Jennifer Anderson there, President of the Municipal Association of Victoria. Look, it is another reason as to why maybe we don't get rid of councils, but we say to them, you will have the same town planning rules, you will have the same bin collection services. That way it's just the same across the state of Victoria. Anyway, 133693, mornings at 3aw.com.au. More on bins in a moment. I want to talk about supermarket prices. I do
11: the same weekly shop most Sundays. Like it's a couple of amounts of food for dinner for two nights and about three school lunches. And I've noticed that what used to be $50 over, say, 5 years is now $80. Now, I don't think I've changed what I buy. So it doesn't surprise me at all that grocery prices have gone up 17.5% on average over the past 3 years. I do want to talk about Pam the Bird after 10, mainly because there is still so much confusion in Melbourne about what is graffiti and what is art. Like some people say, oh, I like Pam the Bird. Well, okay, on that basis, would it be okay for Pam the Bird Man to come and spray paint it on the side of your car? And the answer is no, you probably wouldn't like that. To me, it's simple. If you have legal permission to do it, it's okay. If you do not have legal permission to do it, it is vandalism. We'll have a look at that. I want to look at our continued reluctance to embrace nuclear power. We're going to sell the Indians heaps more uranium. They want to multiply their nuclear power industry by 10 over the next 15 years. And we don't want to have a bar of that, except that we're happy to sell them the uranium. And after 11 o'clock, the Shadow Minister for Roads and Road Safety, the Coalition has come out with a policy. On the face of it, I think it's a good one. They want to increase by 30% a year over 4 years the amount of money we spend fixing potholes, and not a moment too soon. Come and join us, 133693, mornings at 3aw.com.au at 17 past nine.
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5: It is 20 past 9, 133693 is the number to call. 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Emails. Caroline says the Warrnambool City Council has had glass collection bins for a few years. They are still emptied fortnightly. I think they are a good idea. And also from Warrnambool, David says, recently I came to Melbourne on the train from there. I noticed the Pam the Bird was on nearly every building sign and everything that doesn't move. How does the idiot who doesn't afford all the paint? Good question. And John, also on the subject of graffiti, says, I've just returned from a holiday in Queensland. There was almost no graffiti in either the Brisbane or the Gold Coast areas. Well, I agree with you, John. We went to Queensland last year and we drove about 2 hours back to catch the flight back to Melbourne. And I was struck on the freeway. There was a little bit, but not much, compared to here. So whether it's just a different attitude, whether it's the fact that the

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2: It's okay if you do not have permission from the property owner, and there's no way whoever owns the Balti Bridge gave permission for Pam the bird to appear at the top of it. If you don't have permission, it's vandalism. Peter, good morning.
3: G'day, Tom. Art on country silos is a real art because there is a website called Victorian Silo Art Locations. We don't need idiots graffiti on public or private spaces.
2: So I have seen those in country areas. So does someone ring up and say, I would like to do a mural on this silo, is that okay?
3: Yes, they get commissioned and they're done properly and they're absolutely beautiful if you get on the site to have a look at it. We don't need this idiot. He's even got this bird thing on Geelong silo at the station.
2: Yeah.
3: And Geelong being what they are too lazy to take it off. It's been there probably 12 months.
2: That's right. I've seen it just as you're coming into Geelong from Melbourne on the left-hand side, correct?
3: That's right.
2: Yeah.
3: Yep. Well, he's just an idiot.
2: I know. The thing is, if you drive from Melbourne to Geelong along the freeway, I think I once counted like 18 of them. And it's just the same thing over and over and over again. Thank you, Peter. Damien, hello.
4: Morning, Tom. How are you?
2: Good, Damien.
4: I've got a two-part question for you. The first one, with this deal with India that we're going to sell them the uranium, are we stupid enough to agree to buy back the byproduct of it, which is considerable more dangerous, and then bury it in our land?
2: I don't think we have to, but weirdly, Damien, there's technologies you can use to seal it, like into glass blocks and things. I think it's actually a business we should look into. We should say to the world, we'll sell you the uranium and then we'll charge you to bury it in the desert where, you know, effectively no one lives. Like, I think it's something we could make money out of, but we have an anti-nuclear government, except when we're selling uranium to India, so it's not going to happen. Thank you. But again, if nuclear reactors are so evil that we can't, even though we do have one in Australia at Lucas Heights, which I might say produces the stuff that works in nuclear medicine, which is crucial to a lot of cancer treatments. So, I mean, if you argue against nuclear reactors, presumably if you have cancer, you would not want any form of nuclear medicine used on you. That's just by the by. But my point is this, if we're going to make money out of selling it to India, it can't be that bad. India is going to increase by 10 times its nuclear generation. And they're looking at data centres, looking at electrification, the rise of EVs, all the same things that we're looking at. And in America, you know, the Liberals here have got a plan to say maybe the data centres could build their own nuclear reactors. Well, it's probably not going to happen. But Microsoft in America a couple of years ago bought the old, I think it was the Three Mile Island nuclear reactor, which is just recommissioning precisely because it needs reliable 24-hour-a-day power to power its data centres. And we're trying to be a global player in these things. Again, you will not power data centres using wind and solar. Kim, good morning.
5: Morning, Tom. I'm not happy, Jan. You had a report about petrol earlier.
2: Yes.
5: In Kilsyth,
2: yes.
5: The United standard unleaded at, what, $1.99?
2: I think, yes, that's right.
5: So I went past the United in the basin, which was only $1.59. I thought, oh, I better quickly fill up now. That was for the green unleaded, because the other one I usually go to has gone up. So they're going to go up imminently, right? Anyway, I go in and fill up, drive past the one in Kilsyth. I'm sorry, but it's not $1.99. It was actually cheaper than what I just filled up on. I am not happy. $1.99 is 7-Eleven over the road.
2: Oh, well, he got confused about which one it was. All right, look, thank you, Kim. Again, look, this could be just part of the so-called petrol cycle where prices come down slowly over a matter of weeks and they suddenly ramp up and some service stations try it on and see if others will do the same thing. It could be a reaction to the news over the weekend that Iran and America are back at each other's throats and the Strait of Hormuz is closed again. I don't know. We'll try and find out later on. Kim, thank you. You could be in the running for the weekly, I should say the yearly Word on the Street prize. How about that? $60,000 towards a Mercedes of your choice, thanks to Mercedes-Benz Brighton. And until the end of this month, July 31st, book your premium express service between 1 and 3 o'clock, that's in the afternoon, and enjoy 20% off the cost of the service. 133693. Anthony, hello.
6: Good morning, Tom.
2: Yes.
6: I believe Pam the bird should stay up there.
2: Why?
6: We're probably a day or two away from One Nation announcing the candidates for the Victorian state election, and then they can use it.

0: is an example of why we need a change of government in Victoria.
1: Well, you know, it's interesting, Anthony, because we're gonna talk to the Shadow Minister for Roads, Danny O'Brien, later on the program. They've announced, they being the Coalition in Victoria, have announced a $5 billion over a four-year plan to fix potholes. That's $1.25 billion a year, which is a fair bit more than what's in the budget. I think the Labor budget's about $950 million, so it's about a 30% increase. But when you think about it, graffiti is a similar thing. It is about cleaning up and maintaining assets that we already have, so whether it's the Balti Bridge or the side of every freeway or overhead signs. And I think that getting rid of graffiti and fixing potholes, which are both forms of maintenance, would go a long way to making people just feel a bit better and a bit more positive about Melbourne and Victoria in general. Thank you, Anthony. Well, Anthony says, leave Pam the Bird up there on the Balti Bridge as a reminder of the government's failings. But again, we have more graffiti in this city versus other Australian cities, not because people here are different, but because I think we have too many who have a confused attitude about it. They see street art as a viable form of art, which I just don't think it is. It can be, but it has to be legal. It can't be illegal. Otherwise, it becomes a free-for-all, which is what is happening. Kevin, good morning.
2: Morning, Tom. How are you going?
1: Yeah, good, Kevin.
2: I was just reflecting. I just wanted to go about the bird on the Balti Bridge. I drove through there yesterday with the wife, and we looked at it and didn't like it. But then I came up with an idea straight away, and she thought it was a great idea. And I thought, well, what a way to invite tourism, whatever ourselves who live in Melbourne, that the two pylons, they're just two big, ugly grey pylons anyway that hold the bridge up there. Why don't we put two beautiful big arts on each side of the pylons, one reflecting Aboriginal and the other side reflecting something regarding Melbourne?
1: Absolutely.
2: Fantastic.
1: You could absolutely do that, and I agree with you. I mean, you've got, you know, as you say, they're just two giant concrete poles, so why not decorate them? But do so in a controlled manner, you know. Invite artists to submit works or submit ideas for what they want to do and pick the best one and do it. And then maybe after 5 years you do it again and paint over it. But just having, you know, some idiot sort of climbing up there and then abseiling down in the middle of the night and putting yet another Pam the Bird illegally. Anyway, I hope they throw the book at him. I really do. At the very least, he should be forced to clean up all the mess he's made over the years. That'll keep him going for a couple of decades, I would have thought. Or he pays the cost of doing it, which would have to be in the millions of dollars. 133693, mornings at 3aw.com.au. It is 9:30. News headlines now with David Armstrong. David, good morning.
3: Good morning. Good to see you in here.
1: Good to be back.
3: Excellent. You're moving very, very well, I noted earlier in the morning.
1: And yeah, my disco dancing career is back on. It's fantastic.
3: 10 o'clock news. Our headline news will be a terrible story out of Bangkok. 27 people have been killed in a pub fire there. Fire crews paddled for half an hour to control this. It's a really big fire, and there are fears there are still bodies inside the venue. You'll see the vision of this. It's as if it's a propane gas tank or something. It's shooting flames through the front door. Quite horrific. Cricket's back on Australia Day. The Big Bash final will be played on January 26 next year.
1: Now, I read this. We have put a call into Cricket Australia.
3: So have we.
1: And they're sort of reluctant to talk about it. So on one hand, they say cultural sensitivities mean we can't talk about Australia Day. On the other hand, cricket's a summer sport. It's a public holiday at the end of January. It's the perfect day to have the Big Bash finals. So they don't quite know what to do.
3: Last 2 years they have not played it on Australia Day. This has been down to, quote, scheduling issues. it is back as of next year. We'll see how that plays out.
1: It's a bit like the Australian Open. I don't think they want to call it Australia Day. They just call it the 26th public holiday, as though it's just a random thing.
3: More than 35,000 trips to the hospital for school kids hurt in the playground and classrooms over the past 3 years. They're record numbers. 26% of a portion of these were put down to lunchtime footy.
1: Well, I read this and I thought, this is good. I mean, it means kids are playing.
3: This is good.
1: You know, falling off them. I mean, the monkey bars now have a rubber sort of mat below them. In our days, it was concrete. And you hung on or you hurt yourself. Right.
3: Monkey bars account for almost 60% of all playground injuries. Mm. That and that whirly gig thing.
1: It's fantastic.
3: The physics, if you get
1: fly
3: a bit
1: off.
3: Of like, you fly. And in sport, Jannik Sinner has become the 10th man in the open era to win back-to-back Wimbledon titles. He beat Alexander Zverev in four sets in the early hours of this morning. That's all there at 10.
1: Thank you, David. Yeah, I can't believe it. Here we are. What is it? Mid-July. It's about as far away from Australia Day as you can be. And Cricket Australia wants to kick off this annual debate or hit it out of the park. So they have not played cricket on January the 26th the past couple of years. They've realised that's stupid. If you want to maximise the crowd for the Big Bash final at the MCG or wherever it is that they play it, have it on Australia Day. It is a public holiday. It's like the workers at the City of Yarra back in 2017. They said they didn't support Australia Day. I went to the town hall on Australia Day and there was no one at work. So they say they don't like it, but they don't mind taking the day off. Anyway, Cricket Australia just needs to get its, you know, get its head out of its backside. Like, seriously, acknowledge the public holiday. The public holiday is there for a reason. It is Australia Day. And I'll say this to the Australian Open. On one hand, you know, Tennis Australia wants the title. This is the Australian Open. On the other hand, they don't want to celebrate the holiday that is Australia Day. 133693 mornings at 3aw.com.au. More calls, more emails ahead. I want to talk about rising prices at the supermarket. I'm one of those people, I don't check the individual prices too much, but I buy pretty much the same things each week. And I've noticed that the cost of the stuff that I buy, maybe 5 years ago it was $50, now it's $80. And that is entirely consistent with this news that grocery prices on average are up almost 18% over the last 3 years, which is in excess of the general rate of inflation. 133693 mornings at 3aw.com.au at 27 to 10.
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1: 23 to 10 emails. Alpha says the reason that glass bin recycling bins are being moved to 4 days or four times, so once every 4 weeks rather than once every 2 weeks. That's in my municipality. He says 90% of households wouldn't fill a glass recycling bin every 2 weeks. Well, maybe, but look, I just don't understand. In 2020, I have the press release here. The People's Republic of Yarra says, you know, we need to introduce a glass bin service. This is an important and necessary step in developing our circular economy and diverting waste from landfill. And now they're saying it's not so important. Stefan says the irony in the Pam the Bird protest was the perpetrator was trying to lower state taxes, but his act of vandalism means our taxes might go up. Well, was he trying to lower state taxes? I don't know. Anyway, speaking of things that aren't being lowered, your grocery bill, no surprise to anybody who shops at the supermarket, which is pretty much all of us. I started shopping at Aldi recently because not everything, but a fair bit of stuff is cheaper there. But a basket of the most basic groceries has surged by 17.5% over the past 3 years. That means the average household is now spending $700 more a year to feed their families than was the case just a few years ago. Now, things like flour is up a lot, dark chocolate is up a lot, instant coffee up a lot. Apples have doubled in price. Our next guest, consumer data spokesperson at Canstar, Eden Radford, good morning.
5: Good morning, thank you. How are you today?
1: Well, good. So, I mean, the rate of inflation over the past 3 years has probably averaged about 3.5% to maybe 4%. So that it's gone up a bit recently. And yet the rate grocery inflation is almost 6% per annum. Why is that, do you think?
5: Yeah, so, you know, grocery prices, if we look at the ABS sort of CPI, it tracks all sorts of things. So anything from your coffee, your jams, honeys and spreads, but also your meat, your fish, your seafood and your dairy. So meat in particular, you know, especially over the last year, has gone up the highest out of all of them. So your red meat, your lamb, your veal, and all of these things, including your apples, are, you know, the most volatile when it comes to seasonal events or when different things are happening and can be impacted the most by seasonal events. So I think those things can then play a really major part in the inflation of items in particular. And that's why we're seeing that contributed to the food pricing over time.
1: But it can't be just seasonal, because if that was the case, you know, it'd be up and down. It wouldn't be up almost 6% a year over 3 years. I mean, I know that world cocoa prices have gone up a lot. There's been wheat problems in some parts of the world. But, you know, all of our apples are grown locally. I don't see why the price of a kilo of apples would have doubled.
5: Yeah, there's a few other things that can contribute to how much we're paying for the food. So the manufacturers or the farmers in particular, if you think about the things they're having to pay for over time, so, you know, rates, interest rates, for example, when they go up, you know, maybe the loans that they have, the interest on them go up and they have to pay more, or maintaining their machinery, maintaining, you know, the manufacturing that they have on their farm. As energy prices get higher, they're going to have to pay more for that electricity, which means they're going to have to charge more for the products that they're selling. So as these tiny sort of incremental things keep happening over time, and I think particularly over the last couple of years, they've sort of been really concentrated as we've had energy go up and we've had rates and then we've had, you know, some sort of seasonal situations. That's how it's now contributed to the price of, you know, the groceries that we end up having to pay as consumers, because not only are these manufacturers or these suppliers having to increase the prices, you've got the supermarkets who are running and managing their supermarkets as well, and the prices that are all into that. So it is, obviously, it's frustrating. It's not ideal, and this is why we are, unfortunately, when we go in there on our weekend and put out the food in the trolley, we are sort of the end point of all of these increases.
1: But see, the thing is, of course, we're pretty certain that farmers aren't making a whole lot of money here. So, you know, somewhere between the farm gate and what we pay at the checkout, things have got more expensive, and yet the people who make the food, the farmers, aren't making more money.
5: No, and it's definitely not a sort of a case of anybody, you know, definitely not for the farmers. I think we can agree that they are obviously doing a lot. I think, unfortunately, just the cost of running things, the cost of managing things is getting more expensive. We think about fertiliser. Fertiliser's been impacted with the Strait of Hormuz being closed. We've had a lot of the products that fertiliser is made of is stuck on those boats, which means that the demand for that in this country has been higher, which means the price of that goes higher, which means the farmers are going to have to buy it at a much higher cost and price. So it's things that are absolutely out of their control, and they are, you know, trying to maintain and run their business. And then it just sort of all gets added to by the time we get it in store. Supermarkets trying to keep the lights on and their staff paid, that gets higher. And so that's sort of why we are paying more.
1: All right, think of your time. Eden Radford there from Canstar, who looks at the prices of all those things. Look, not everything has gone up. Some things have gone down. So, you know, tuna, for example, is cheaper, but you probably call them staples. You know, flour is up 119%. Instant coffee up 73%. This is over 3 years. Apples have doubled. And the thing about those sorts of things is you can say, oh, well, give up coffee. But, you know, let's be honest. I mean, a coffee is seen as a staple, certainly in Melbourne. I mean, chocolate, probably we should be giving up. Flour, that's a staple. Without flour, you can't have bread, and most people eat bread. We should eat more fruit, and apples have got more expensive. I've noticed what I've started doing, and I'll take your call shortly. I mean, either do you cut back or do you buy the cheaper brand? I like to use a lot of olive oil in cooking. I think it's good for the heart and so forth. And now I just buy the supermarket brand. I'm pretty sure it's all the same stuff, but it's in a plastic bottle rather than a glass one. And it is noticeably cheaper, and no one has complained about the taste of it. 133693, mornings at 3aw.com.au. And it's easy to say it's probably the greedy supermarkets that are making money out of us between the farm gate and what we spend at the checkout, but I'm not sure that's true. If you look at, and I looked, it was about a few months ago now, but Coles' last profit report, their total profit after everything, after all costs and taxes, including, you know, company tax and whatever, was about $2.35 out of every $100 spent. Now, that doesn't sound like profiteering to me. 133693, mornings at 3aw.com.au. Calls and emails are ahead. I want to talk about graffiti after 10. When is it graffiti, which is and should be illegal, although we rarely punish people for it, and when is it art? To me, the answer is simple, but a lot of people get very, very confused. I want to talk about nuclear power. It's a hobby horse of mine, but again, we are celebrating, well, the government is, selling a lot more uranium to India so they can increase the size of their nuclear industry 10 times in the next 15 years. And yet we resolutely refuse to use it here in Australia. Like, imagine if we, I don't know, imagine if we sold all of our gas to overseas and said we will not use gas in Australia. That's sort of what happens with uranium. 133693 at 16 to 10.
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1: It is 12 to 10, weather now for Roth Newtons. Their 20 to 30% off sale is now on. 20 to 30% off at Lazy Boy IMG in Australian made. It is currently just 13 degrees, our forecast top. A chilly 16. Jeff, good morning.
19: Good morning. Just in defending the supermarkets, some of Woolworths stores lose 30,000 a day in shoplifting and staff are told not to apprehend the thief.
1: $30,000 a day?
19: Yes. Gee. That's my son's a manager and that's what he told me.
1: And if he sees someone shoplifting, he's not supposed to do anything about it?
19: No, they're not. Their policy is to let them go.
1: Yeah, well, that's extraordinary. Well, look, thank you, Jeff. I'll tell you what, we'll treat that as word on the street. We've had a lot of examples of this. Back in the day in retailing, we were taught when I worked in it, you know, you did go and after and try and apprehend shoplifters and someone would call, you know, if you're in a shopping centre, security, and the idea was to detain them until the security guard came. Now we just let them go. And I just wonder, well, is there a deterrent to shoplifting? If no one stops them, they don't get arrested and they think, well, I might as well just pinch stuff. Thank you, Jeff. Have a think about our yearly word on the street prize. $60,000 towards a Mercedes of your choice. Thanks to Mercedes-Benz Brighton. When you think Mercedes-Benz Brighton. Melbourne's only all-in-one Mercedes-Benz retailer. Judith, good morning.
20: Hi, Tom. Something needs to be done about the quality of pothole repairs. About 3 weeks ago, two potholes appeared at the corner of Canterbury Road and Warrigal Road, Surrey Hills.
1: Oh, yes.
20: Near St Stephen's Church. A repair crew with numerous signs, men and trucks were set up at 9:45pm one night and the holes were covered by a slab of bitumen about 1200 millimetres by 600 mil. Within 48 hours, the holes had reappeared. The potholes were repaired a week later and a pothole has appeared for the third time.
1: So you're saying the repairs only last about a week each time?
20: Well, one repair only lasted about 48 hours.
1: Was it, if you can remember, was it raining at the time? Because we had a couple of weeks ago, we had a road engineering expert on who said if you fill up a pothole and it is raining, all you'll get is 24 to 48 hours out of that repair. Do you remember, was it raining at the time?
20: I don't think so.
1: All right. Okay, well, thank you, Judith. That's disappointing. Look, we're going to speak to the Shadow Minister for Roads after the 11 o'clock news. They've been the coalition, have announced a plan this morning. They want to spend $5 billion over 4 years. This is if they win the election in November to try and get on top of the pothole problem. But, you know, fixing them and they're only lasting 2 days or the repair is to 1 week. That's the corner of Canterbury and Warrigal Roads in Surrey Hills. Thank you, Judith. Tammy, hello.
21: G'day, Tom. One of our supermarket staples, potatoes, we pay $4.50 a bag. I'm aware the farmer gets $1 a bag. And when the Hormuz Strait reared its ugly head and diesel went up atrociously, and farmers put a request through just to get an extra 20 cents from the large supermarket, and they wouldn't come to the party.
1: So you're saying so it's a kilo bag of potatoes, the farmer gets $1 and the supermarket sells it for $4.50?
21: And they asked for $1.20 through this shitstorm that we're going through, and it was poo-pooed. And I just think we don't value our farmers at all in this country anymore. It's horrible.
1: Well, that's true, Tammy. I mean, it is a tough job. You know, dairy farmers get up at the crack of dawn. The cows don't seem to understand daylight savings for 6 months a year and so forth. We have this issue a decade ago about low milk prices. Interestingly, looking at the list of things that have gone up in price now, in the past 3 years, the cost of a, here it is, 2 litres of milk, full cream, has gone from $3.09 on average to $3.55. So that's an increase of almost 15%. And I remember the issue back in 2016 was that farmers, or at least milk, was only selling for $1 a litre. It's now about $1.75 a litre. I wonder if dairy farmers are getting more of that. Thanks, Tammy. Sandy, hello.
0: Oh, hi, Tom. I'm on disability. I've just now done my fortnightly grocery shop. I've cut out all extras. I'm now cutting back on essentials, and I've just come back with nothing but a few coins in my purse. I can't do it anymore.
1: So what sort of things are you missing out on now that you would have eaten or drunk back in the day?
0: Oh, I've cut out things like biscuits and chips and choppies and, you know, just the last items. But now I'm cutting back on essentials as well. I haven't bought actual meat for, I don't know, maybe 6 months.
1: So when you say actual meat, what would you eat instead? Where do you get your protein from?
0: I'm buying those little packets of some frozen meals, but, you know, cold meats, and I'm having tupper soups and baked beans and... Yeah. Living out of tins and cardboard boxes, Tom.
1: Oh, I'm sorry to hear that, Sandy. And again, if you're on a fixed income like a disability pension or the age pension, when I say fixed, it goes up a few percent a year. Look, dark chocolate. I mean, again, they've looked at dairy fine dark chocolate, 200 grams. 3 years ago it was $2. Now it's $3.50. So no more dark chocolate. Thanks, Sandy. John, good morning.
2: Yes, good morning, Tom. The way they're fixing their roads up these days, the potholes, they're doing it like Mr. Magoo, mate. They're not going to last. You've got to do them properly. You've got to dig the hole out properly, reset it, and put in proper replacement stuff. They're doing it on the cheap, and they just whack it in by hand.
1: I know. And look, John, we're going to speak with, and keep this thing at about just over an hour's time, Denny O'Brien is the Shadow Minister for Roads. Like, he'll be in charge of this plan to increase the annual pothole repair spend by about 30%. So it's roughly $900 to $950 million under the Labor government at the moment. The Coalition, if elected, says they'll raise that to $1.25 billion, so $1.25 billion a year for the next 4 years. But as you say, it's not just about the money, it's the quality of the job. Are we going to do it properly? Like, will we just repair the same number of potholes, but at least do them in a way that they don't need to be re-repaired just weeks later? Thank you, John. 133693, mornings at 3aw.com.au at 5 to 10.
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1: The 10 o'clock news with David Armstrong is coming up in a moment. Oh, by the way, I just want to thank many of you have inquired as to my second hip operation. I've had both hips replaced now. And I want to say I really appreciate your concern. I'm recovering well. I'm off crutches. I'm walking around and things are going well. But thank you for the many, many people who have inquired. It's very kind. Emails, mornings@3aw.com.au. John says, 1 litre supermarket brand of UHT milk used to be a dollar. Now is $1.85. John wonders how much of that extra 85 cents goes to the dairy farmers. Liz says, we're never going to get rid of graffiti when our own government is too lazy to remove it. He points out that sections of the big building Greensboro have been graffitied and it's been left there for ages. And Gibson says, why so much outrage about Pam the Bird when we've got kilometres and kilometres of other ugly tagging around the place? He says, Pam the Bird is a colourful improvement on the boring grey concrete Balti Bridge pylon. Well, we'll debate that after the 10 o'clock news, which is coming up in a moment. Again, I don't have a problem with people doing a legal mural as long as the owner of the property gives them permission to do so. We'll have a look at that. Nuclear power, sport with Tony Jones, and your calls, 133-693, or emails, mornings@3aw.com.au.
23: 3YBFM National News. Harvey Norman's renos are underway, and so is their renovation sale, clearing stock and slashing prices.
10: 14 degrees in Melbourne, showers increasing at top today, 16. It's 10 o'clock. Good morning. I'm David Armstrong. Arson detectives have arrived at a burnt-out cafe in Essendon, where a crime scene's been set up for a second time in the space of a week. A dark-coloured SUV was seen speeding away from Andy's Place Cafe on Mount Alexander Road after it was set alight at around 1 o'clock this morning. The fire comes just 3 days after bullets were sprayed into the cafe. This local cafe owner telling Nine surrounding business owners are on edge.
26: Well, the first time you think there's some sort of an attack and you thought that was it and it was all over. And when you see it again, when you hear it again, it's just like, well, what's happened again? So, yeah, we're a bit disappointed. I'm sure the whole of the street where all the traders are... a bit disappointed in what's happened as well.
10: The business sector's warning of a blowout in the jobless rate in Victoria if the government pushes ahead with its work-from-home laws. A Chamber of Commerce and Industry survey has found 44% of businesses won't hire locally and 47% claim they won't take on new staff who want to work from home. CEO Sally Curtin says the government can't afford not to listen.
4: We've got the highest unemployment in mainland Australia. And if you add to that the underemployment, we've got about almost half a million Victorians out of work or looking for work at the moment. And that is absolutely alarming. So if we don't turn around Victoria's competitiveness, it's going to affect everyone.
10: Councils are pushing back against purple glass bins. The city of Yarra is reducing collections to every 4 weeks. It comes as more than 50 Victorian councils refused to adopt the mandatory $75 million purple glass recycling bin program. President of the Municipal Association, Jennifer Anderson, has told Tom Elliott...